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4: The EPA is working with the Department of Health and Human Services to combat Americans' exposure to synthetic chemicals. Fox's Kristen Goodwin reports.
5: EPA Administrator Lee Zeldin proposing a rule to roll back limits on 4 PFAS in drinking water.
6: We are proposing to rescind and restart the regulation for 4 other PFAS, PFHXS, PFNA, Gen X chemicals, and PFBS. As part of a hazard index.
5: Explaining the Biden administration didn't follow the public comment requirement of the Safe Drinking Water Act before regulating the chemicals.
6: So we're going to do this again, and we're going to do it right. And this could result in stronger requirements.
5: Zeldin also announcing nearly $1 billion in grant funding for small disadvantaged communities to help accelerate the development of technologies to destroy these chemicals.
4: A legal blow for accused killer Luigi Mangione in his trial for the murder of United Healthcare executive Brian Thompson.
7: A gun and notebook, prosecutors say, link Luigi Mangione to the 2024 killing of United Healthcare CEO Brian Thompson will be allowed as evidence in his New York State murder trial, according to a ruling by Judge Gregory Caro, who also gave the defense some wins, granting a motion to suppress evidence found during what he called an improper, warrantless initial search of a backpack at the Pennsylvania McDonald's where Mangione was arrested. Among the inadmissible evidence, a loaded magazine, cell phone, passport, wallet, and computer chip. Lillian Wu, Fox News.
4: Mark Furman, the controversial former Los Angeles police detective who discovered the infamous bloody glove in the O.J. Simpson murder case, has died. Furman had been battling an aggressive form of cancer. He was 74. His testimony was central to the prosecution's case against Simpson, who was found not guilty of murdering his ex-wife and her friend in June 1994. But Simpson was later found civilly liable for their deaths. I'm Tom Rigotti. This is Fox News.
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9: As the U.S. expects China to commit to billions in U.S. goods, lawmakers and auto industry execs are urging the Trump administration to continue to ban Chinese vehicles in the U.S., fearing, some say, the president could lift the ban that includes a 100% tariff on them, making it impossible for manufacturers to import and resell Chinese vehicles. U.S. Trade Rep Jamison Greer, who was with the president recently in China, saying there are no plans to amend the Connect Car rule that restricts the importation and sale of vehicle connectivity systems and automated driving systems that are linked to foreign adversaries. Commerce Secretary Howard Lutnick has also ruled out Chinese investments in the U.S. auto sector, suggesting the president wouldn't allow it. That is a new bipartisan bill has also been introduced aimed at expanding restrictions on Chinese cars in the U.S. That's Fox Wheels. I'm Jeff Manasso, Fox News.

I'm Lydia Serrani filling in for the one, the only Jesse Kelly. I'm looking at Fox News right here. They just showed me a shot of RFK, and he looks burnt. He looks healthy and virile and burnt to a crisp. So I guess the sun is good for you. You can follow me on social media at Lydia News, LIDIANEWS. It's like they heard me. So Besant was in Paris and he calls on our allies to step up. So Trump was going to bomb the S out of Iran tomorrow, apparently. And then he did put a pause.

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3: Fox News, I'm Tom Graham. President Trump says he's holding off on a military strike on Iran planned for Tuesday.
4: I was asked by Saudi Arabia, Qatar, UAE, and some others if we could put it off for 2 or 3 days, a short period of time, because they think that they are getting very close to making a deal.
3: Previously, Trump threatened the clock was ticking to strike a deal or fighting would ramp back up. Three people are dead after two come and open fire on a San Diego mosque. Two teenage suspects also dead, believed to have died from self-inflicted wounds.
5: We're in the process of serving search warrants that will continue tonight and on into the days ahead. We're going to continue following any leads and any information that comes forward.
3: San Diego Police Chief Scott Wall, America's listening to Fox News.
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10: We're smart. Money I'm Hillary Barsky. Canceled or delayed flights can cost travelers a lot of dough, and getting an airline to pay you back for expenses isn't impossible, but it involves a lot of work. Airline passengers have very few rights, according to Paul Hudson, president of Flyers Rights. Customers are entitled to a refund if a flight is canceled for any reason or significantly delayed, and they opt not to travel, according to the Transportation Department. This policy extends to non-refundable tickets, but the DOT makes that determination on a case-by-case basis. While airlines are required to provide refunds in these circumstances if requested, they aren't barred from offering other ways to correct the situation, and often offer a passenger the opportunity to rebook on another flight or a voucher or credit for future travel. In these situations, customers will need to speak with an airline representative and ask for an involuntary refund, and not all customer service reps will be familiar with this term. But Hudson says it could be magic words for a quick refund. Saving you money, Hillary Barsky, Fox News.
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5: Backing off another threat, I'm Tom Graham, Fox News. President Trump had warned Iran the clock is ticking and warned of military action. Today, the president, though, says he'll hold off on any fresh strikes, citing serious negotiations. Fox's Alexandria Hoff.
6: In an afternoon Truth Social post, the president credits the leaders of Qatar, Saudi Arabia, and the UAE for requesting the U.S. hold off on a scheduled attack of Iran, writing, in their opinion, as great leaders and allies, a deal will be made, which would be very acceptable to the United States of America, as well as all countries in the Middle East and beyond. This deal will include, importantly, no nuclear weapons for Iran. But the Iranians want to talk about nuclear capabilities after an agreement to end hostilities has been made. Iranian officials confirm that an updated proposal has been passed through Pakistani mediators to the Trump administration. Axios reports that the amended plan lacked detailed commitments to suspend uranium enrichment or commitments to hand over nuclear material.
5: Meantime, a fragile ceasefire remains in place. Three people killed after two gunmen opened fire in a San Diego mosque. Two teenage suspects also dead. The search for a motive is underway.
7: We are actively investigating this as a hate crime. There are details and information that we are investigating.
5: San Diego Police Chief Scott Wall did not give specifics. A federal court dismissing claims filed against OpenAI by Elon Musk, who accused the company of betraying a shared vision for it to remain a nonprofit.
8: After less than 2 hours of deliberations, a federal jury rejected Elon Musk's claims against his OpenAI co-founders, now CEO Sam Altman and President Greg Brockman. Jurors decided unanimously that the claims of breach of charitable trust were filed outside the statute of limitations, ultimately dismissing all other claims.

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3: A government website that aims to allow users to buy drugs at a discount is expanding and will include hundreds new prescriptions.
4: TrumpRx, a government site launched earlier this year, is partnering with direct-to-consumer pharmacies to make hundreds of prescriptions, including generics, available at lower cost for Americans.
5: For generations, drug prices have only gone up, and under my administration, for the first time in history, drug prices are coming down, and they are coming down very, very dramatically and substantially.
4: President Trump has announced several most favored nations deals with drug makers, reducing prices in the U.S. for what those drugs are sold for in other developed countries. At the White House, Jared Halpern, Fox News.
3: A judge issuing a key ruling in the trial of Luigi Mangione. He's charged in the deadly shooting of UnitedHealthcare CEO Brian Thompson in New York City last year. Fox's Eric Shawn.
6: The key piece of evidence, the alleged murder weapon, will be allowed in, but the judge threw out other evidence against Luigi Mangione. New York State Judge Gregory Carroll ruled that Altoona, Pennsylvania police illegally searched Mangione's backpack when he was arrested. Because they had not received a search warrant, Mangione was nabbed as he was sitting at the McDonald's, and police officer Christy Wasser looked through his backpack. She then took that backpack to the police station. Judge Carroll ruled the search at McDonald's was not legal, and what was found there will not be allowed at the trial. He's excluding the gun magazine with bullets. Bullets, cell phone, passport, wallet, and a computer chip.
3: Mangione has pleaded not guilty. Congo is taking more measures to combat an outbreak of the Ebola virus. More treatment centers are opening. The World Health Organization is sending in more experts. The outbreak has killed nearly 120 people. On Wall Street today, and stocks finishing mixed, the Dow gaining nearly 160 points, while the NASDAQ fell 134, S&P 500 and just over 500. I'm Tom Graham, and this is Fox News.
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1: From everywhere USA. Is that what we do with Jimmy? He's everywhere USA. I thought he was Long Island. But at this point, he's everywhere because he's a national radio host and he's traveling all over the country. He's getting exhausted on the weekends, and then he ends up having to have a fill-in host on Mondays. That's right. It's Tom Shalhoub in for Jimmy Failla on Fox Across America. Doing the old radio gig. I love doing it. But tell you the truth, usually, like Jimmy, I'm exhausted on Mondays, and I take it off. Mondays are kind of my day with my golden retriever. Because as you know, I'm kind of a all hands on deck guy here. I'm what they call a fire crew. We used to say that when we worked in entertainment. I can kind of do all the jobs. So I'm always filling in for people. This week, I'm filling in for Jimmy Failla. I'm filling in for Guy Benson. I'm filling in for Greg Gutfeld.

0: So I'm a good like second banana. And Jimmy had gigs this weekend. I don't know where he is, but he's doing gigs somewhere. And he had to go Betty by late last night. And I'm sure he's exhausted. And he's sleeping late today. And God bless him for it. So I'm taking over on a Monday. And I love it. And I want to talk about headlines. Even though I generally, I tune out on the weekends. Do you do what I do? And I used to be a kind of a Sunday morning paper guy. I would get the newspaper out. I like to kind of collect the week's news. With the failing New York Times, I'm serious. I used to read the New York Times every Sunday, and I would watch the what they call the Sunday shows. I don't do that anymore. I tune out, and I do a basically a oftentimes a media-free weekend, unless I'm here filling in on Fox doing the big weekend show, which is a great show, by the way. And I tend to kind of like reset over the weekends, and then Monday morning, I wake up, I have the day to myself, I get the golden retriever outside, I turn on the radio, maybe listen to Fox News Radio, maybe I tune into some of the Fox shows as a radio show. I'm a radio guy. I love audio entertainment, and I tend to like to, you know, I like to be outside. So if I go to the dog park, I listen to Fox News on Sirius XM. One of my favorite radio shows of the day is The Five. The Five is a great radio show, and I know a lot of people, my wife included, they like to watch the show. They like to see the personalities. I like to listen to it. I'm outside throwing the ball, listening to The Five. It's fantastic. So let's do some radio today. Let's go over the headlines, okay? What do we got first? First thing I looked at this morning, Trump China trip results. Okay. It's big news, right? Trump in China, and he made headlines doing what? Kind of maybe giving a little side eye to Taiwan. I mean, he has talked tough on Taiwan the way that he talks tough on Iran, but he's also every once in a while, he kind of throws a little thing like, you know, hey, don't mess with us. We're not going to mess with you. Kind of like wink, wink. So let's play that soundbite. Let's just soundbite number one. It's Trump talking on special report about using essentially Taiwan as a bargaining chip. Play that.
1: What's your hinge point?
2: I'm not going to say that, but I may do it, I may not do it. But we're not looking to have wars, and we're if you kept it the way it is, I think China's going to be okay with that. But we're not looking to have somebody say, let's go independent because the United States is backing us. You know.
1: So President Xi probably liked that you haven't approved the weapons to Taiwan.
2: I would say like is maybe too strong a word because he thinks I could do it with just the signing of my signature, unlike Biden, who couldn't sign his signature. No, I'm holding that in abeyance, and it depends on China. Depends. It's a very good negotiating chip for us, frankly. It's a lot of weapons. It's $12 billion. It's a lot of weapons.
0: Okay, he's talking about it's a lot of weapons. We sell arms to Taiwan. And so that means a lot to the United States. But he's talking, when he says bargaining chip, is he saying that arms are a bargaining chip? Essentially what he's saying is China eventually wants to go into Taiwan. We all know that. Why do we know that? Because they say it. China has said since Nixon turned over and, you know, recognized China in 1972. We all remember that. I was a little boy and even I was aware of what was going on back then. But we recognize China. We used to recognize Taiwan. When you and I were little kids, we used to buy a skateboard and we would see on the back of it, made in Taiwan. And we'd buy a radio, made in Taiwan. And then in the 80s, we started seeing made in Japan a little more than Taiwan. And then in the 90s, made in China. What happened to made in Taiwan? It went away. How did that happen? Well, we let it go away. So we have always said, okay, Taiwan is our ally. We're going to give them arms. China better not go into Taiwan. But back in 1972, President Nixon recognized China. And then in the late 70s with President Carter in 1979, we basically said Taiwan doesn't exist. We gave full diplomatic relations to China. And in doing so, we said Taiwan is part of China. We agreed to that. But there's always been this thing like, well, no, China, I don't even think of going into Taiwan. We gave it up a long time ago in essentially in not in spirit, but in practicality, we did. We're going to be taking calls in the second hour. This is something I know people, they would love to call in and argue with me about it. And I love talking to, you know, China politics and Taiwan with people like Gordon Chang. He's another guy. I wonder how he would feel about what I just said. But basically, my entire life, we have been playing footsie with China and saying, look, we're going to let China be a growing country. We're going to get our companies in there and we're going to open the markets. And eventually China is going to come become like a Western country. We all thought that. But then we saw in the early 90s, it was never going to become Western as they mowed down their citizens with machine guns. And they remained red China. They remained communist China. But we, according to our country, continue to recognize China and not recognize Taiwan, even though we sell them arms. The whole thing is all very confusing, but in the end, what does it mean? Well, Trump is a power player, and he basically wants what's best for the United States, right? So I want to say, vis-a-vis Donald Trump, he has the best approach to China of any president of my lifetime. Why? Because he's treating it as a realistic entity. And so he's essentially saying, look, long before I was president, back when he was just a real estate developer, he saw all this happening. He knows what the deal is with Taiwan. He knows that the Chinese communists have always said Taiwan is a part of our country and we are going to make it part of China, whether anyone likes it or not. And so Trump is basically saying, okay, it's a great bargaining chip. He's treating it as a realistic thing. I think a lot of people in the, a lot of what you would call the China hawks, a lot of the people who were, say, pro-Ukraine during the Ukraine war, which is still going on, a lot of people who were pro-arming Ukraine and consider themselves hawks, a lot of people in the Bush foreign policy wing, a lot of people in the Clinton and Obama foreign policy wing, they are all essentially hawks toward Russia, China in that way. And Donald Trump is a little more of a realist. What's he been doing lately? He's been treating the globe in a hemispheric way. North America, South America, Greenland. So what he's done with Greenland, saying we got to get in there, we got to have Greenland. People thought it was just Trump being belligerent and weird. No, this is a hemispheric approach to the world. If China is going to flex their muscle in Asia, we are going to flex our muscle in our hemisphere. This is what Venezuela is about. So if I were to be an advisor to the president, which I'm not, I'm one of the only Fox News employees who doesn't work for the White House at this point. But I would be a supporter of this hemispheric position. I like what's happened in Venezuela. Okay. We didn't go to war there, but we flexed our muscle. We're also getting tough with China as far as Central America goes and the Panama Canal, which again, going back to Jimmy Carter, he gave that away in the late 70s. We have been giving it away for free. We essentially said to China, okay, we're going to recognize you and we're going to hope that you play nice with us in the future. And you had, you know, George H.W. Bush with his 1,000 points of light that didn't have to do with foreign policy, but you know, he used to talk in rosy terms about open markets. And when we open up to China, flowers will bloom and democracy will break out all over the world. And we realized later on that that did not happen. And I'm telling you, when Tiananmen Square happened, that was a real wake up call for me, because I've always been essentially my entire life conservative. You know, I was in high school during the Reagan administration and I liked Reagan. And then I kind of liked George H.W. Bush. But when Tiananmen Square happened and George H.W. Bush said, not gonna do it, we're gonna be prudent. And the best approach is to let things be. We didn't do anything. We didn't stand up for those Chinese students at all. Why? Because business interests wanted China. They saw it as a piggy bank and it was a piggy bank. And when I visited China years later, this was in the early 2000s, I made two trips to China to, believe it or not, do stand-up comedy. The businessmen in China, the American businessmen, they all agreed with that. They said, you know what? Tiananmen Square was the best thing to happen. Calmed everything down. Got the, got our companies in here. That, you know, this is not a country that can deal with democracy. That's the kind of stuff I heard when I was over there. So that was a wake up call to me. I stopped being an idealist in the early 90s when I realized a lot of what we said about, oh, we're going to support democracy around the globe, we didn't really mean it. If business interests were going to be more important, we were going to go with that. So it's interesting. What Donald Trump said vis-a-vis China, he's kind of signaling this is about power, and we are going to treat China in a practical way. And I'll tell you something. When we come back, we're going to play the soundbite from Gates, not Gates. What's his name? Not Bill Gates, the guy. Robert Gates. I got a great sound clip from Robert Gates, again, stressing that at some point we're going to wink, wink, and we're going to give up on the Taiwan thing. That's what I think is going to happen. So we're going to take a break. We're going to play the Gates thing, and we're going to further talk about, the U.S. relations with China. And this is something that's going to be good in the second hour when we take calls, because I hope somebody disagrees with me on this and we can get into a nice radio fight. Okay. We'll take a break and we'll be back. This is Tom Shalhoub in for Jimmy Failla on Fox Across America.
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19: Wouldn't it be with a division because of the leftist, the hateful, violent Democrat Party turned socialist? 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What would it be like in this country if all of us, or most all of us, really loved America? If people, you know, flew their flags and they just, you know, were happier, I think we'd just be a happier people.
20: I think the fact is, and CNN helped when they were located here in Atlanta, because you got more of an outside New York and L.A. look. And yeah. Now that the media is now centralized once again in New York and L.A., that's all we get. And it's all negative. Yeah. And it's not America. That really is not the most of us.
19: It's not.
20: They're taught to hate everything.
19: Yeah.
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0: Madness. That's more like a Shaloo tune. We started off with like Van Halen. That's kind of a Fela. That's Fela energy. But Madness, that's Shaloo all the way. That was my time. I went to high school in the 80s. I was really into ska and all that stuff. Okay, so we were talking about China, as President Trump says it in the last segment. And I want to play this sound from Robert Gates. This is the former Secretary of State, former Secretary of Defense, which we now call Secretary of War. That's why I mix it up there. He was SecDef, okay? So this is a guy who knows what he's talking about. And I want to play a clip that shows that he also, in addition to Donald Trump, has a fairly realistic view, real politique, as they say, view of China. Play clip number 5.
1: I think the chances of a Chinese invasion of Taiwan are pretty low, particularly over the next several years. And partly because Xi has other options open to him that involve far less risk. So they have surrounded Taiwan with ships and in the air. They have shown their ability to close off maritime and air access to the island. They could create a blockade or a quarantine around Taiwan anytime they wanted, what the Taiwanese call an anaconda strategy. And it would strangle Taiwan over time. I don't think they want to go in and attack Taiwan. They don't want to destroy the very chip factories they want to take over. So, and then there's cyber. There are all kinds of pressures.
0: Okay. Now let's break that down, what he said there. Were you listening to that? We still have this thing about, oh, we got to help Taiwan. They're our friend and China better not go into Taiwan. The former Secretary of Defense, Robert Gates, basically just said, in one paragraph, China, you're welcome to Taiwan. Just wait a couple of years and be cool about it. I mean, this is what he says. I don't think that China is going to invade Taiwan. Okay, that sounds kind of positive, right? Why? Because they're afraid of us? No, because they have so many other options, he said. And he also said, particularly over the next several years. All right, well, if you know anything about China, they have a 1,000-year strategy? It's at least 100 years. They get it all mapped out. They plan for the future, okay? They can wait. And he said they have other options open to them that involve far less risk. They have Taiwan surrounded. And then he said they can do a blockade or a quarantine around Taiwan anytime they want. Well, you guys know what a blockade is? It's called war. A blockade is an act of war. So when he says they're not going to invade, oh, they'll do a nice gentle thing like a blockade. That's the same thing. That's called a blockade is an invasion because you are at war with the country. And then he goes on to say this, like this is some kind of gentle strategy. He says it's an anaconda strategy. And in case you didn't get what that means, he says they could strangle Taiwan over time. So there, just to put you all at ease, I don't think they want to go in. I'm paraphrasing here. I don't think they want to go in and attack Taiwan. All right. So they're not going to attack. They're going to strangle. Now, this is the former Secretary of Defense. He's again signaling that we gave up China a long time ago. And I'm telling you, we gave it up in 1972. When Richard Nixon decided to recognize what we used to call Red China. So what does that mean for us? It means that ship has sailed. So what do we do about it? Do we keep talking tough and watch Taiwan slip out of our grasp? No, we try to use it as a bargaining chip, as President Trump said, and we solidify our hemispheric strategy. And instead of losing to China, we look at it realistically as the dominant power in that region of the world, and we will remain the dominant power in this region of the world. Does that make sense to you? And that is Donald Trump talking, but nobody has the guts to put it the way I just did, which that ship has sailed. Okay, this is Tom Shiloh, getting really serious here, in for Jimmy Fallon. We'll be back.
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3: News. I'm Tom Rigotti. A deadly shooting at the San Diego Islamic Center. Three people were killed, plus the two gunmen from self-inflicted gunshot wounds. Police are investigating the attack as a hate crime. San Diego Mayor Todd Gloria.
4: My heart is with every person that is impacted by this horrific tragedy. No one in our city should live in fear because of their identity, their faith, or their place of learning.
3: No one in a school at the center was harmed. President Trump calling off a planned attack on Iran at the request of Arab Gulf states, saying serious negotiations are underway to end the war. Fox's Ashley Webster reports the regime's closure of the Strait of Hormuz is having a massive impact economically.
5: The logjam of stranded vessels continues in the Strait of Hormuz, with the global economy taking a $14 billion hit every day it remains closed.
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7: Anthony Fauci, his top advisor, 78-year-old David Morenz, has been charged with conspiracy against the United States. He was a senior advisor to Fauci from 2006 to 2022. He did business from a private email account. Gee, that sounds a little like Hillary, too, remember? And she got away with it. He was the liaison for tips on how to evade records requests. This guy got caught emailing the following, as though he's kind of trying to be cagey. There's no worry about the freedom of information. I can either send stuff to Tony on his private email or hand it to him at work or at his house. He's too smart to let colleagues send him stuff that could cause trouble, unquote. How about this? He said, hey, I learned from our lady over there how to make emails disappear after I'm told that before the search starts. Plus, I deleted most of those earlier emails after sending them to Gmail. I said, you know, we should always communicate on Gmail because my email at NIH is known by Freedom of Information constantly, and I need to delete anything I don't want have to see in the New York Times. He's describing how he should start using secret emails to hide something. Oh, my God. Well, sir, Judge, I think we're ready to reveal our verdict. He, of course, oversaw the grant to NIH. Oh, here we go again with the nonprofits, these NGO things. A nonprofit Manhattan-based company called EcoHealth Alliance ended up funneling U.S. taxpayer dollars to the Wuhan Institute of Virology for bat coronavirus research. And he hid the information, he hid the link, and he did it for Fauci so they could communicate in private and not get caught.
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7: They can you imagine if that had been a Democrat president who saw, you know, went into the Gaza Strip and he took Venezuela and he did the Iran nuke stuff and bombed all the, remember, the, you know, all the stuff he's done. 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
1: Tom Shalhoub in for Jimmy Failla on Fox Across America with Jimmy Failla. And there's a lot of energy here today because we had a lot of headlines, and I only got to one of them. I opened up my headlines today, and I was going to discuss them with you in the first hour, and all we got was China, because I had to go off on China. But we're going to discuss some of the other headlines with Brianna Lyman. Brianna, do we have her on the line?
2: Sure do.
1: Brianna, welcome to the show. We've done what together? Gutfeld? Have we done?
2: America's Newsroom together?
1: Yes. And,
2: there we go.
1: That's right. America's Newsroom, where we have to wake up early and get in there.
2: Don't get me started, Tom. I hate getting up early.
1: Yeah. Well, you have an easier time than me. You're so young and lovely. Okay. You're the election correspondent for the Federalist. So let's start with kind of, I guess, election talk. You know what? I don't love the horse race stuff, but that's what we have to talk about. So today's headline, Trump's, his approval rating low. The New York Times says it could be a bloodbath as far as the midterms go. I'm saying that this is the kind of thing we talk about every time. We have a president in second term. We always hear about, oh, no, it's a bloodbath. You know, the president loses seats in the House, usually in the midterms, definitely during his second term. We are now in a conflict with Iran. And so Trump is seeing resistance from Democrats and also some people on the right. If you listen to, right wing influencers, there's a lot of them who are against the actions in Iran. So he's got it coming at him in many ways. So his approval rating doesn't surprise me much. What about you?
2: Yeah, and I don't think it's necessarily, of course, we don't want Republicans some people listening probably don't want Republicans to lose this midterm cycle, but I don't think it'll be a bloodbath even if they do lose. You go to 2006, 2018, you could maybe call that a bloodbath, right? But if you look right now, even though Republicans and President Trump in particular may have low approval ratings, you know who also has low approval ratings? The Democrats. They have a historically narrow margin of favorability compared to Republicans. It's in the single digits. Typically, if you're going to see a bloodbath again, 2006, 2018, you see a double digit margin. You don't see that with Democrats right now because the party is so politically toxic. So I do think that with redistricting in place and with Democrats' own brand, this will still be a pretty close election. I don't think people in the political world are as nervous as pundits or the New York Times wants you to believe they are.
1: Yeah, you mentioned redistricting, and I keep seeing, redistricting, Republicans did it, and Democrats were mad, and so they doubled down on it, and then Republicans came back, and, oh, boy, Republicans are winning the redistricting wars. Why are Republicans winning the redistricting wars when can't Democrats just keep can't it just keep going? Democrats are going to keep rejiggering their maps. We're going to rejigger our maps. Why would people say Republicans are getting the best of them? I don't really understand it.
2: Yeah, so I think what people fail to remember is that for a long time, Republicans just kind of took it and rolled over for decades. And so you saw that balance kind of go from here. And Republicans have now developed this spine and they're saying, you know what? No, we're going to tilt this balance. So when you go back to Texas, which kind of sparked this redistricting war, they are just correcting a wrong that other Republicans failed to do, right? You have the entire Northeast, even those states have, 40%, like Massachusetts, almost 40% of their constituents voted Republican, not a single district. Same for Connecticut. And people will say, well, that's because the Republicans are dispersed throughout the state. If you look at districts in places like Illinois, these are drawn quite literally like a salamander, just like gerrymandering kind of came up with, because they are willing to do whatever it takes for their party's power. Republicans have never been willing to do that or to play and make it an even playing field. So Texas took the ball in their hands and said, look, ball's in our court. We're going to play it and we're going to play it this way. And you saw California respond fine. When Virginia decided to step in and respond, it kind of galvanized Florida, Alabama, some other states to say, you know what? All bets are off the table. We're going to go forward with this. Democrats have already redistricted to the maximum extent that they could. Republicans haven't. And it's true because you see some states right now saying, look, instead of going for, two new Republican seats, we're just going to go for one for now, meaning there's still more on the table to be desired from Republicans. Give it another election cycle. You may have a new legislature come in and say, we're redrawing again. So Republicans have more to win than Democrats have.
1: It is true. You know, the when I go around the country, I'm always visiting red states. I mean, if you go around the country, you're going to visit red states. When I do, places like Nebraska, I go there. There are a lot of blue districts in the urban areas in their cities. There's the famous blue dot in the middle of Nebraska. I don't know why they get it's Maine and Nebraska get that weird blue electoral vote. I think Republicans got to get on it and they got to change that, because I don't know why they're allowed to do that. They're allowed to essentially send their own Democrat electors right in the middle of the state. And do you know about that? Like, what is the blue dot? What's the situation with Maine and Nebraska? They're doing something that I don't think should be allowed.
2: Okay, so they split their electoral votes. And I think it was last year, but it could have been the year before. But I do think it was last year that Republicans in Nebraska had said, let's go for a winner-takes-all kind of system, and it was blocked. So that's why they have that split vote. And I think what's more concerning is, you know, Maine, Nebraska, those are two states. But there are dozens of blue states right now when it comes to the Electoral College where they have joined that pact, which is whoever wins the national popular vote will get that state's Electoral College.
1: That's crazy. Look, you got to go over that again about what it is. This pact. It's a pact. To me, A, it's unconstitutional. We have an electoral college here. I don't know why states are allowed to opt out of that system any more than states would be allowed to opt out of, you know, freedom. This is what we fought the Civil War over. We said, no, you guys can't have slavery. You know, we have a whole country. You can't do things your own way. So what in the incarnation is this pact, and is it unconstitutional?
2: I think it's unconstitutional. So the Electoral College, the purpose of that, right, is that regional density alone does not get to determine presidential outcomes. There has to be a geographic balance. And the reason that the founders kind of struck that Electoral College compromise is because smaller states that weren't as populated, let's say as Virginia, as New York, wanted to make sure that their voices were still heard. Otherwise, they would not have been incentivized to join a union in which they would never actually have a legitimate voice in that union. So that's why that compromise was struck. So it's incredible to think that 250 years later, small flyover states should have that same problem happen to them, where they are voiceless in the presidential election, so long as California and New York make the decision because they have densely populated cities. And I suspect that by the time this pact, I think it needs 36 states to kind of go into effect. I assume when it hits that point, there will be lawsuits, and you know, you pray to God that the right court hears this, because with all the judicial appointments that are being held up by Republicans right now, and with all the judicial appointments that will be put through if Democrats take back the Senate and the presidency in the next few years, you're going to see this question probably come down like to the wire, you know, a split decision.
1: Yeah, it's interesting. Now, so the Electoral College, the electors, let's talk about the census, essentially. I know that the census affects the number of representatives you get in Congress, okay, the House of Representatives. So when you have illegal aliens in your state, in your, you know, cities, states, whatever it is, these sanctuary cities, that population of illegals counts toward their representatives in Congress. Am I right about that?
2: Yes, that's 100% accurate. And Yvette Clark, who is a Democrat for New York, she said in 2021, basically, send me all the migrants and the illegals because I need it for redistricting purposes. So Democrats aren't even being coy about why they want and why they incentivize mass illegal migration. In fact, New York State, we are set to lose, I think, two congressional seats in the next census. So I think by 2030. And you take that into account, and then you look at Kathy Hochul, who is basically bucking to the progressive wing of the New York State legislature, who wants ICE just completely out of New York State. They want to put in so many restrictions on ICE that ICE can't enforce. The reason she's willing to concede those things is because she's playing the long game for her party. She does not want New York State to lose at least two congressional districts because of out-migration. So if she can keep illegal aliens here and bolster that population where legal residents are fleeing, she can try and maintain Democrats' balance or power in Congress.
1: Yeah, and so does the Electoral College, the number of electors that you send, is that also affected by the U.S. Census?
2: Yes.
1: It is. So again, we're talking about, in both cases,
2: the funding.
1: Yes. So the House of Representatives, obviously, you know, it's a money issue, but the House of Representatives and the Electoral College are all affected by the number of illegals that are occupying these areas. It's quite amazing. And has a court case ever been, has anyone ever challenged the constitutionality of that?
2: So President Trump, and I'm a little foggy on this, but he did try to remove illegal aliens from the census in 2020. And I believe he did make it to the court, but I don't recall if they ruled on the merits of it. If they ruled on it, it was probably just kind of procedural.
1: Yeah.
2: But President Trump has again moved to remove those illegal aliens from the census. So I assume we're going to get an answer at some point or another.
1: Yeah. Or he wants to put it on the census. But I think he says we're going to count everybody, but we need to also have a number. So the number of human bodies that's in the country, we're going to count. And we're also going to count the citizens. So at least we can get a count to see how many people are here, right? They didn't even want to do that.
2: Of course not. Of course, and they don't want to do that. Again, this goes back to their congressional apportionment. And the whole logic there is flawed, right? The idea is illegal aliens, non-citizens who are here legally, the whole non-citizen group, are not allowed to vote because they are not citizens. Therefore, they should not be able to impact or determine our national elections. And yet in the same breath, Democrats will say, yes, but we should include them for things like apportionment, which does decide congressional representation, which does decide the balance of Congress, which does decide which elections get passed. So it's crazy. You can't have both. You have to have one or the other. And Democrats increasingly made it clear, not only do they want illegal aliens here for apportionment, they want non-citizens to vote. New York City tried to get 800,000 non-citizens to vote. Places in California, there are places in the country that do allow non-citizens to vote in municipal elections. So this is their end game.
1: Yeah. Okay, let's go to China. I spent the first hour talking about that. And what's your take on the visit to China? What kind of news was made? Was anything done? Was anything done that was consequential as far as U.S. relations with China?
2: I don't think necessarily to the benefit that Trump was looking for. I don't think that China moved the needle on Iran, which seems what Trump was hoping for.
1: What did he want? He wanted them to say, you're okay, you know, keep doing what you're doing.
2: I think he wanted one, that kind of stamp of approval. I think he also wants China to put pressure on Iran because China does get a lot of their oil from that Middle Eastern region. But I don't think that China necessarily has the same impetus to make that happen, because the longer that the United States is at war with Iran, the, you know, possibility for midterm elections to go bad for Republicans increases, possibility for President Trump to be impeached increases, and that benefits China. They don't want Donald Trump in office. They don't want Republicans in office. So I do think that they have that calculus there. I also think it was concerning. Trump did an interview with Sean Hannity, and he said, look, we're going to have 500,000 Chinese students here, whether you like it or not. You know, we are in a race right now in so many ways with China, including in AI. And the idea that we should have Chinese students come here, we give them the best education, and then they go back to China and bring all that education with them there and increase China's capabilities and make China greater, is incomprehensible and also insulting to American students, because our institutions should be for Americans, not for everybody on the globe.
1: What is that about Trump? These are the two issues that I've seen. I didn't see the interview with Hannity. It's quite interesting. What is it? There's actually three issues. One is he says he wants Chinese students all over the country, and he doesn't want to push back on that at all. But he's the famous, oh, you know, we got to have a border wall and whatever. He doesn't want to give on that. And what do you think Trump's motivation is on China, on the Chinese students? Two, on just that one. I can't think of the second one.
2: Well, I think that President Trump is a businessman through and through. And not that President Trump doesn't necessarily understand the movement that he, in large part, built up, the MAGA movement. But he does like business opportunities. He sees maybe giving China this concession on 500,000 students as a way to make that deal, or whatever deal he has in mind, or maybe pressure on Iran, expedited. Whereas there are a lot of conservatives, like myself included, who say a business deal is not worth selling out America's future for.
1: It's colleges. I could see if he said, oh, we need these workers over here to run our economy. He wants them to while away the hours at American universities. What's it a gift to universities? Why is he doing that?
2: Right. And the best part is he's made this clear. He said it with Sean Hannity. He made a comment in an interview last year in which he said, you know, without having more students here, the lower universities would kind of bottom out, right? They would go out of business. If a lower ranked university cannot stay in business if we don't have foreign students, because maybe either American students are moving up in the ranks or maybe foreign students were going to those lower colleges, then they shouldn't be in business, especially when we have seen what colleges do to our young adults. I mean, they indoctrinate them with just anti-American Marxist ideology. We should not want to bolster those institutions just so people can have a paycheck. That's not a good way to create a healthy society long term.
1: Yeah. I agree with you there. And, you know, we have to go because we're taking a break here, but I could stay with you all afternoon, Brianna Lyman. We'll work together on a panel soon, and maybe, you know, Dana will get us up early to do her show. It's great. It's great to talk to you. And, we'll see you again. Thank you, Brianna Lyman. This is Tom Shalhoub in for Jimmy Failla on Fox Across America.
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1: Tom Shalhoub in for Jimmy Failla on Fox Across America. This is time. This is when I do the shout out to Prevagen, right? Hey guys, I remembered to do the Prevagen thing. Okay, so we're sponsored by Prevagen, and I hope you all are aware of that. And you know, I forgot what I was going to say there. That's weird. That's not good on the Prevagen front. I think I need some. Okay, in the next half hour, we're going to be talking about the headlines, and we're going to be taking calls. So let's see. Does Jimmy, how many calls does Jimmy take? Like, how often does he do calls, Mike? Every once in a while. So we'll see if we can get some calls. I'm the fill-in host. I tweeted, and I also put it up on Locals. I said, hey, I'm going to be filling in for Jimmy Failla. And I said, you know, you can call in if you want. And so look out for the Locals people on my tom.locals.com. Because I told him I'd put him to the front of the line. But we'll see if we get any calls, because somebody sent me a message back and they said, oh, good, I'll listen. Usually I don't listen when there's a fill-in host, but for you, I'll make an exception. Isn't that true? I used to, like, you know, I'd listen to Rush and, like, the Rush Limbaugh show, filling in for Rush. Oh, no, fill-in host, I'm not going to listen. And then, but every once in a while, I would, you know, I like when you get a fill-in host that is good, and you think, you know what, this guy's not half bad. I wanted to hear Jimmy, but, you know, Shalhoub's doing a bang-up job. So make sure I get this number right, 888-788-9910. 888-788-9910. In the next segment, we'll be taking calls, and we'll be talking about the headlines of the day. This is Tom Shalhoub, in for Jimmy Failla on Fox Across America.
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6: Two gunmen opened fire at a California mosque. I'm Tom Rigotti, Fox News. Terror at a San Diego mosque today. Two gunmen blamed for killing three men. San Diego Police Chief Scott Wall says they got a call from a concerned mother who told cops that her child skipped school today and displayed concerning behavior that led officers toward the incident.
7: She began to share information that several of her weapons were missing. Her vehicle was missing, in addition to her son.
6: Both suspected shooters were later found dead of self-inflicted gunshot wounds. Police are investigating the attack as a hate crime. A dangerously fast-moving wildfire is forcing evacuations in Southern California. Here's Fox's Christina Coleman.
8: The Sandy Fire broke out this morning in the Simi Valley area near the Reagan Library and scorched more than 800 acres so far. It's currently at 0% containment. This area is about an hour away from the Palisades, where a deadly fire destroyed thousands of homes and claimed the lives of 12 people last year. Now, in this fire, the Sandy Fire, more than 8,000 structures are in the evacuation area, and at least 500 firefighters are working to get this blaze under control.
6: President Trump writing on Truth Social this afternoon that he has called off a planned attack of Iran tomorrow. The president has been unable to reach a deal to end the war with Iran, but he seemed more optimistic today.
9: I was asked by Saudi Arabia, Qatar, UAE, and some others if we could put it off for 2 or 3 days, a short period of time, because they think that they are getting very close to making a deal. And if we can do that where there's no nuclear weapon going into the hands of Iran, I think, and if they're satisfied, we will be probably satisfied also.
6: The president speaking at an event to introduce the TrumpRx.gov website aimed at lowering drug prices for Americans. Americans listening to Fox News.
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1: Brenda Lee Armstrong agrees to plead guilty after being charged with one felony count of paying another person to register to vote. Federal prosecutors say she solicited signatures for ballot initiatives, often paying people $2 to $3, including in the Skid Row section of downtown L.A., known for its homeless population, sometimes giving people her former L.A. address to list on registration forms. The plea agreement says Armstrong also received payment for each registered voter's signature, working for about 20 years as a petition circulator. The Justice Department says false registrations undermine Americans' faith in elections. Lisa Brady, Fox News.
2: An Iraqi national will stand trial in New York federal court on charges of plotting more than a dozen terror attacks on U.S. Jewish institutions in response to U.S. and Israeli strikes on Iran.
3: The 32-year-old Mohammed Al-Sadi is facing federal charges. According to the DOJ, he's the senior commander of an Iranian-backed terror group that has been involved in nearly 20 attacks that were either still being planned out or some that had already happened, including an attempted murder of two Jewish men that happened in the U.K. earlier this month. They had other bombings that were planned, according to the court documents, across the U.S. and Europe, including the Israeli embassy in London, a Bank of America building in Paris, and Jewish institutions like synagogues in New York City, Los Angeles, and in Scottsdale, Arizona. Al-Sadi was arrested in Turkey. The feds went out there and arrested him, brought him back to New York.
2: That's Fox's Alexis McAdams reporting. I'm Tom Rigotti. This Fox News.
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1: It is Fox Across America with Jimmy Failla and his fill-in host Tom Shalhoub doing a bang-up job as we enter our second hour. And I told you guys I was going to take some calls here, so we're going to reach out to America here and see what you guys have to say. The first hour I was talking about China and the fact that America's stance toward China hasn't changed. The president said that. But what does that mean, that it hasn't changed? It's remained unchanged from what? Let's go to President Trump talking here. This is clip number two.
2: Should the people of Taiwan feel more or less secure after your meetings with President Xi?
3: Neutral.
2: This has the policy changed at all?
3: No, nothing's changed. No, nothing's changed. I will say this. I'm not looking to have somebody go independent and, you know, we're supposed to travel 9,500 miles to fight a war. I'm not looking for that. I want them to cool down. I want China to cool down.
2: But you're waiting on approving billions of dollars of weapons for Taiwan.
3: That's right.
2: Is that
3: I'm
2: moving forward?
3: It. Well, I haven't approved it yet. We're going to see what happens.
2: What are you looking
3: for? I may
2: for?
3: Do it, I may not do it.
2: Yeah, what's your hinge point?
3: Well, I'm not going to say that, but I may do it, I may not do it. But we're not looking to have wars.
1: Okay, so similar to the clip I played in the last hour, President Trump basically saying, oh, no, nothing's changed. We don't want to go to war. And he said, this is an interesting line, I don't want

0: anybody to go independent, and you know we're supposed to travel 9,500 miles to fight a war. He's talking about Taiwan. Don't declare your independence. Well, they don't have to declare their independence, you know, for there to be a conflict with China. As we said, and he says, I want everybody to cool down. I want China to cool down. But there's no cooling down. China has said Taiwan is part of China. There is no Taiwan. They're part of us. And that's the way it's going to be. So it's not as if like, oh, we're going to convince them otherwise, or, oh, people have to cool down. And you know what? America has largely said, yeah, okay, we agree with that. This is what we agreed to years and years ago. So this question about like, do the people of Taiwan, this was, you know, Brett Baer asking him the question. It's almost like, are you going to run for president? When they ask people, what do you think? And then, are you going to run for president? Well, I'm not thinking about that now. I'm concentrating on the people of my state. You know, they always, it's the question they always ask. And we know they're about to lie to you because everybody's planning on running for president and everyone has to say, no, I've never thought about it. I'm concentrated on my constituents. It's just a dance that goes on and on. And this is what happens. People in the media say, is China secure? What are we going to do about, is Taiwan secure? What are we going to do about China and Taiwan? And the president has to say, well, you know, we have to keep, it's a lot of nonsense. Basically, we know the deal. So I wanted to kind of get your take on that. The phrase I used that I thought was a controversial phrase was that ship has sailed. We basically said a long time ago, bye bye Taiwan, but we keep playing this game. Do you agree? Let's take a call. We got Ed in Austin on Fox Across America. Ed, how you doing?
1: Hey, Tom. What's going on, man?
0: Not much. I mean, you're probably a Jimmy Failla listener, but what got you to call in today? Was it the China question?
1: No, I just wanted to back off of China for a second.
0: Yeah.
1: And just, I feel like that voice that cries in the wilderness, I feel a bit like a cross between John the Baptist and Rodney King. All just get along? America is celebrating 250 years of this nation. This nation is the greatest nation in the world. Jimmy says all the time, you've won the damn lottery if you're born in America. Why can't we just all get along and enjoy it together?
0: I would agree. And it is, there's two things that are happening at the same time. With the 250th anniversary, it's an opportunity for Americans to come together like never before. I grew up during the bicentennial when that was all the rage.
1: I did too. Do you remember the freedom train that went through America? And I think it was Fort Worth, Texas. We saw that Liberty Bell on the freedom train.
0: You know what's interesting you say that? Because when I was a kid, there was the Freedom Train, but then there's the Freedom Trail in Boston. And, you know, when my dad said we're going into the Freedom Trail, I thought he was saying the Freedom, I thought we were going to go in and see a train. And
1: right.
0: So I would mix those things up. But everybody loved the bicentennial. It was not a partisan thing. So this year we have an opportunity to do that. And of course there's going to be celebrations and there's going to be tall ships and everything else.
1: And
0: but here's the
1: I
0: problem. Ed, Trump is president, so we're not going to come together because we can't. They're not going to give it a rest. It doesn't matter how many times we play the national anthem. It doesn't matter about the fireworks or the tall ships. If Trump is president, they're not on board, and we're not going to come together. Do you agree with that?
1: I agree. There's just too damn much of that Trump derangement syndrome. And I live in Austin, Texas. It's kind of a bluish city. It's really kind of blue, but... And I work with people, and I'm blind. I'm a disability rights activist. And so I do support a lot of the things that support those things, but I also know where we can come together. But nobody seems to want to do that.
0: It's true. I hope we have, like I said, this summer, it's going to cut through. It's like when it happens, a lot of people say, I don't care about the Olympics. Oh, this and that. You got the male swimmer on the girls team, whatever. And then the Olympics happen and all of a sudden everybody's into it. We're all watching it. So I'm hoping this summer when the celebrations happen that we are going to come together. But before I let you go, Ed, you say you're blind and you're a disability rights activist. I want to know from you what you think are the, What are the biggest issues you have as a blind guy or just an advocate for the disabled? What more do we have to do? We've got the ADA, the Americans with Disabilities Act. Is there something more the country has to do for the rights of the disabled?
1: Yes, sir. Right now there is a issue with this lawsuit, and I'm just kind of digging into it myself right now. And they are, it's something versus Kennedy. I'm not sure all the details about it. I'm kind of digging into it, but I know they're talking about this 504 regulations of the Rehabilitation Act of 1973 that we need to support people with disabilities living in the community, not being pushed into nursing homes and things of that nature.
0: Yeah. Okay. Well, for people who are listening, let's look it up and we'll take a look at it. Ed from Austin, thanks for calling. So the number is 888-788-9910. Ed did not want to get into the China issue. I always like to, take a bold stance when I do radio. If I'm going to get people to call in, I'm going to give you an opportunity to disagree with me. But, you know, we have when it comes to China, it's this perennial dance. We talk tough, but something tells me that we've already resigned ourselves to the fact that Taiwan is going to be a part of China, maybe in 10 years, maybe in 20 years, but at some point. And the thing that I like about President Trump is that he may not say that, but he is at least looking to get something out of the deal. And he's looking to say, like, hey, you know, maybe we ought to use it as a bargaining chip. What else is in the news? The headlines, the New York Times shock poll shows GOP getting absolutely smoked on the generic congressional ballot. I don't care about that. Do you care about that? I don't like the horse race. I don't like talking about what's going to happen. I like talking about what happened or what is happening, because in the end, you have a vote, you see who wins, and then you see how it comes out. The reason that we talk about this so endlessly in media is that so many of the people we get as guests either work for congressional or Senate candidates as consultants, or they work in the infrastructure, you know, the advertising and, public relations and things that sell candidates. So these people make their living from elections. But in the end, the news is about what's happening when these people get into office and what they are doing, the bills that they are voting for. I would rather focus on actions instead of horse races. So generally, when it comes to, this poll and that poll, I say, I don't care. Also, because it's not really, as they always say, the polls are they're kind of a snapshot, but they don't mean a lot, because part of the reason President Trump is what they say, they term him to be underwater because he's got so many more negatives than he has positives. It's because of the war in Iran and because of the high fuel prices. And he's lost a bunch of people on the right because they're anti-war. And so he's got 100% of the Democrats against him. Now he's got a handful of Republicans against him. So he's going to be underwater. Big deal. This is what happens when you're at war, when the gas prices are high. So we'll see how it works out, and we can revisit that after the election, no matter what happens. The other thing that's going on, electorally speaking, and, you know, in terms of what's happening in politics, was this guy Cassidy got ousted from office. He lost his primary because Trump didn't like him. So Trump likes to flex his muscle, and he goes after Republicans who don't support him. Cassidy just lost his race, and Massey is also in a tight race. But there's a difference between the two of those. Cassidy voted to impeach the president. So this guy really was anti-Trump. Massey is on the wrong side of the president because he voted against the president a few times. But Massey, he's not anti-Trump in my eye. Maybe, you know, maybe you differ. Let's take your, calls on this issue. 888-788-9910. What do you think of Massey? Sassy Massey, he doesn't always vote with the president, but I would say someone like Massey and Rand Paul, these are kind of rogue, libertarian-leaning guys who, if anything, I consider them to be to the right of the president. Cassidy is a moderate. He was anti-Trump. After January 6th, he voted to impeach. So Trump was more than righteous in getting rid of him. Massey, however, to me, he's a little more of a principled Republican. I don't know if you see it that way. Certainly Donald Trump sees anybody who crosses him, they're on the bad list. So I look at Cassidy as a different animal than Massey, but maybe you think otherwise. 888-788-9910. We'll take a break here. This is Tom Shalhoub in for Jimmy Failla on Fox Across America.
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2: 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Courts, cameras, consequences. This is Crime and Justice with Donna Rotuno. 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
11: With 6 months until voters pick their congressional representative, we've been tracking the national mood, and our Fox News poll finds a close race for the House. A year ago, Democrats were favored by 7 percentage points. Now, it's a 5-point edge within the margin of sampling error. If the election were today, 52% of voters say they'd back the Democratic candidate in their district, 47% the Republican. That difference comes from greater enthusiasm on the left. By an 8-point margin, more Democrats than Republicans say they feel extremely motivated to vote this year. It's important to remember, while a lead on the generic House ballot question reflects a national preference, House seats are decided district by district. So a party's advantage in the polls doesn't directly translate into winning seats, especially these days with so few competitive districts. I'm Dana Blanton. That's your Poll Parade.
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4: Joe DiMaggio was named the greatest living player in a 1969 poll of sports writers. He took the great American pastime of baseball to new heights during his career and defined the term sports hero in the 40s and 50s. Jolden Joe was known for the power of his batting. After World War II, he became a national hero, and even people who didn't like the New York Yankees liked Joe. He announced his retirement in 1952.
12: I said last spring, I thought this could be my last year. I wish I could have had a better year, but even if I had hit 350, this would have been my last year for me anyway. You all know I've had my share of injuries and setbacks during my career. In recent years, these have been too frequent to laugh for. When baseball is no longer fun, it's no longer a game. And so, I've played my last game of ball.
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0: We are back. It is Tom Shalhoub in for Jimmy Failla on Fox Across America. We are taking your calls about some of the headlines I talked about in the first hour. China, President Trump and his stance toward China, or what's been happening this week in China. The politics of the day, New York Times claims it's a shock poll. I don't think it shocked anybody. And then we have the Cassidy race. Cassidy was defeated. Massey is being challenged. So what's the issue? Don't get on Trump's bad side. Let's take Joe in Omaha. I think this is the famous Joe Blue House, if I'm correct.
1: That's right.
0: Joe, great to talk to you. You want to talk about China? What did you think of my stance on China when I say that ship has sailed? Do you agree with me?
1: You know, I think I agree with you. I think I agree with you. I'd like to be smart enough about it to argue with you.
0: Yeah.
1: But the whole thing to me is, frankly, kind of confusing. I don't know what we're going to lose if China takes over Taiwan, or if they don't, or if it's something I really need to be concerned about.
0: Yeah, I think the China stance has always been, let's keep things the way they are. We're going to say that Taiwan is a part of our country, and we are going to be, you know, our belligerent selves and make sure they don't declare independence. They have markets over there. I mean, the United States buys more stuff from Taiwan than China does, but I think the last time I looked at the numbers, it was about, you know, 40% of China, Taiwan's exports go to the U.S., about 30% go to China, and then the rest goes to Europe and other places in Asia. So the U.S. has more interest in Taiwan, but, you know, Taiwan does still, they do business with China, so it's not as if they want things to change either, I don't believe.
1: Right. So is there, I mean, other than somebody saying, okay, now we're part of this, I mean, I know it's got to be more complicated than that, but is there really a worry?
0: Yeah, so as they say, detente. Keep things the way they are. Use them as a bargaining chip. And I think that's the way President Trump wants to do it. Joe, thank you. Thanks for the call. I want to take Diane in Sugar House, Utah. Oh, she gone? Okay, we'll go to Judy in Cleveland. Judy, I would have gone to you first. You're actually more important than Diane.
2: That's okay. Oh, you're the best. It's the infamous Judy from beautiful Brecksville, Ohio, suburb of Cleveland. The Cavaliers win last night. Oh, my God. A three-beer night, Tom. It was fantastic.
0: You guys are very sports-oriented in that part of the country.
2: Yeah. Oh, I listen and watch all of Cleveland sports. I want to tell you, I really love when you fill in, and also I love Paul Morrow. I'm a 79-year-old female. What's not to love, right, Paul Morrow? Oh,
0: he's got a kind of a blue collar. I mean, what is it, like? I'm doing my best, Paul Morrow. Like when he talks
2: about
0: the, look,
2: him.
0: we got to get the police involved in this thing, and you know, he talks common sense. He's a New York guy, isn't he?
2: But there's something about him. I know, not crazy about New Yorkers, especially the Knicks. But there's something about that guy, that aura. He's so confident and so he knows his stuff, man.
0: You know what, Judy? I'm going to make a guess here. Okay, obviously you're a fan of Jimmy Failla. I know you watch Gutfeld. You like Paul Morrow.
2: Love him. And I love when you fill in Gutfeld. I love the homeless guy. Oh, he's the best. The guy that comes on that's homeless.
0: Oh, yeah.
2: Lives in a cardboard box.
0: So funny. Michael Loftus.
2: Awesome. Oh, he's awesome, isn't he? But I love you on Gutfeld. And I really love you. I value your opinion. And I wanted to ask you something. I work the voting here. I work the voting. And a lot of Democrats, I'm telling you right now, came out for the primaries. And the Republicans didn't. We got to get off our butts and you know, really get out and vote.
0: It's about turnout, right? When you say you work the voting, meaning what? You help out? You volunteer at the polls?
2: Yeah, I do. I do. I set up the equipment and I balance out at night all the votes. And yeah, I work the machine all day.
0: Do you have faith in all the equipment? What kind of machines do you have there? Are they electronic?
2: No,
0: are they touchscreens?
2: We have electronic, and they're absolutely. The reason I start working the polls is right after Trump lost. I couldn't believe he lost. I just felt it was stolen, and I still feel that way, but it wasn't stolen in my area. In my area, I'm going to tell you right there, I don't see how they
0: because you keep
2: steal
0: the watch.
2: Yeah,
0: Judy, you're doing
2: yeah.
0: great work. We're going to a break. I love you. Keep watching the polls and keep listening. That's Judy in Cleveland. I'm Tom Chalou in for Jimmy Fallon on Fox Across America.
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6: Fox News, I'm Ted Linder. Three people are dead after two gunmen opened fire at a San Diego mosque on Monday. Two teenage suspects are also dead, believed to have died from self-inflicted gunshots.
7: We're in the process of serving search warrants that will continue tonight and on into the days ahead. We're going to continue following any leads. And any information that comes forward.
6: San Diego Police Chief Scott Wall says they're searching for a motive. And President Trump says he's holding off on a military strike in Iran planned for Tuesday.
8: I was asked by Saudi Arabia, Qatar, UAE, and some others if we could put it off for 2 or 3 days, a short period of time, because they think that they are getting very close to making a deal.
6: Previously, President Trump threatened the clock was ticking to strike a deal or fighting would ramp back up. 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
14: The special election for New Jersey's 11th congressional district was a blowout. Progressive activist Analilia Mejia defeating Republican Joe Hathaway by nearly 20 points. The AOC Bernie Sanders-backed Mejia wants to abolish ICE, is anti-Israel, is for universal health care and child care, and wants to use taxpayer funds to cancel all student loan debt. Mejia made the case. Her win proves she's not a radical.
15: It is not radical to say that a worker who toils every day cannot make ends meet, that they deserve justice, that they deserve higher wages. That is not radical. That is good conscience. That is a good economy.
14: Republicans had low voter turnout. Hathaway and Mejia could face off again in November. Hathaway blamed low turnout, but thinks ultimately his moderate pragmatic politics will win, saying, quote, I'm looking forward to the rematch in November when more voices will be heard and the full electorate will have its say. Brian Yenis, Fox News.
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16: 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Oh, no, that's a no-no. That cannot happen in Georgia, and I will fight against that.
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0: It is Tom Shalhoub back, filling in for Jimmy Failla on Fox Across America, doing radio, just like the old days. It's really fantastic to have our next guest here, Emily Sturge from Campus Reform, and you're a, what would you say, you're a, let's beef up your CV. You're a correspondent, but are you a senior correspondent?
1: I'm a reporter for Campus Reform, and I'm so happy to be here today.
0: Just that, just reporter? Let's give you a special name. People always have, you know, senior correspondent for special political affairs, something like that. You know, how about, how do you get to be a fellow?
1: Well, I like my role. I'm a spokesperson. I get to join national media channels. I get to come talk about our stories. So I think I have it pretty good.
0: Campus Reform is huge. I remember them from the days when Kat Timpf was, doing reporting for them. And as you reminded me, Lawrence Jones was, he was your man, right? The editor in chief.
1: He was our man. We had quite a few success stories come out of our office in Virginia.
0: How did you get involved with Campus Reform?
1: When I was a student, I was a sophomore at the University of Florida. I didn't like the leftism I was seeing in my university classrooms. I decided to, well, speak out about it. I began writing for Campus Reform, and they gave me a voice on my campus. And before I knew it...
0: So were you the first one? You say University of Florida. Were you the voice from Campus Reform of that university?
1: During my time as a student at UF, we had many other correspondents, too. But I got very involved. I started doing media for Campus Reform when I was a student. And over the years, it's turned into a full-time role. So right after college graduation, I took it on full-time, and now I'm here.
0: That's fantastic. I would say they're one of the biggest. Campus Reform, I'm thinking of young people and politics, okay? Or young people and conservative politics. The names that come out to me are Campus Reform, obviously Turning Point, mm-hmm. And what would you say? PragerU? PragerU's big among young people, right?
1: And there's quite a bit of overlap. I actually learned about Campus Reform at a Turning Point USA event.
0: You did?
1: I had been involved with Turning Point through high school and attended those conventions, made a bunch of friends there, made a lot of great connections, and then Campus Reform had a booth. And before I knew it, I've been here for 5 years now.
0: You know what's interesting to me, though, that I like this about Campus Reform. Obviously, Turning Point, it's Charlie. Okay, it's a personality. He was the driving force of that and will remain so. PragerU. Prager was the man behind it. I don't know if I would, there's a number of people I would associate with Campus Reform, yourself, Lawrence Jones, Kat Timpf, all these other people, but it's not personality driven. To me, Campus Reform, it doesn't matter. People can cycle in and cycle out of that, but their work doesn't change. Do you see what I mean?
1: Well, that's what's so cool is we find university students on their campuses. We find conservatives. We seek them out. We train them. We bring them into our office. We work with them. I was a journalism student. I didn't get what I needed in my classes. I was not getting the preparation for my career that I wanted in my classes, and Campus Reform was that launching pad. It was that training that I needed in order to really jet set my career. And so now I have the privilege of actually working with students. It's pretty cool.
0: Yeah. As far as, you know, college goes, obviously journalism has the mainstream journalism leftward tilt to it, right?
1: Absolutely.
0: What about the study of journalism? What about that is blatantly, left wing in the study? Like when you're studying journalism, how does leftism creep into the studies of it?
1: What comes first to mind, I had journalism professors telling us to stay away from certain words. Founding fathers, what was considered an offensive word. Using certain terminology, they told us it could offend people. You couldn't say homeless person. You would have to say person experiencing homelessness. So that's the current state of our journalism classes, even at major universities, even at universities that you wouldn't think are total left wing. Well, they kind of all are at this point.
0: Yeah.
1: And so it's that shifting of terminology. There's always a leftist slant to it in journalism.
0: It's interesting. I mean, obviously, I know that homelessness, they say unhoused and things like that. What were the replacement words for founding fathers? What do you
1: well,
0: call these?
1: It was
0: things?
1: Just offensive. You couldn't speak about it at all. And guess what? It's America's 250th birthday this year. You know, I think we should be able to talk about our founding fathers and our education system.
0: Yeah. So let's go to the story. This is number two trending on Campus Reform. Emily Sturge reporting on the tracking universities who are hosting separate graduation ceremonies for illegal alien students.
1: Yes.
0: This is undoc your graduation. Is that your word or theirs?
1: That's their word. they say it right in the name, UndocuGrad ceremonies for undocumented students. So no, this isn't for students who did it the right way. This isn't for students who are here on visas. These are for students who are breaking our nation's laws, and universities want to protect them by giving them their own separate commencement ceremonies so they don't have to worry about ICE. And it's graduation season. We've been reporting this at Campus Reform. We've seen these university ceremonies in the California State University system, the University of Washington, Rutgers. This has become a nationwide trend that we're seeing. And once again, universities are doing this to protect illegal alien students. They don't want ICE or Tom Homan to show up to grad ceremonies and arrest these students. So they're doing everything in their power to help them circumvent the law.
0: I don't know if it's a wise strategy, because obviously you don't have any reporting that Tom Homan has shown up to these, have you?
1: No, not yet. But they're being secretive about, they're not posting the address, they're not posting locations, anything like that, unless you get your name on a list, you get confirmed. So the university is actually going out of their way to confirm that you're illegal in order to even be a part of these ceremonies.
0: Yeah, that's why I would think if I were trying to do this, I would think they would want to just have them blend in with everybody else. Instead, they have their own. To me, if I were Tom Homan, I would find a way to find, out about these things.
1: Yeah.
0: It's like almost putting a target on them when they have their own special graduation ceremony.
1: I agree. And that's exactly why I'm reporting it. But I'm not shocked at all, because I've reported over 50 university campuses at this point where they have what they call sanctuary campus policies. They refuse to work with federal authorities. They ban ICE from campus buildings. They vow to protect the personal information of these illegal alien students. And these are major campuses. Harvard, MIT, California State University system, there's 23 campuses there. All of these universities have those sanctuary campus policies where they vow to protect illegal alien students. And then they go even further and they give out what they call red cards. And step by step, in Spanish, they write out exactly, basically, how to circumvent the law. Don't answer questions, don't open doors, don't carry forms of identification on you. I mean, once again, universities, they're helping them circumvent the law. They're protecting these students, and then they're celebrating them with their own graduation ceremonies.
0: President Trump was talking this week in China, he's talking to reporters. I think I heard he was talking to Sean Hannity. Sean Hannity said, what about all these Chinese students that are coming over here? And President Trump said, no, we got to have them. Oh, they make a lot of money. The universities make a lot of money off these Chinese students. So President Trump was, a lot of conservatives weren't happy with his stance on that. But you can understand that the universities want them because they want their money. Are they, these illegal aliens that you're talking about at these ceremonies, are they paying for their education? Do they have, how does it benefit the university other than, an ideological one? Are they making money on these people? Are they paying full tuition?
1: They are paying a lot of money. Now they are getting in-state tuition rates in over 20 states at this point,
0: yeah,
1: including Virginia, California, Kansas. Now, the 500,000 Chinese students, I want to touch on that too.
0: Yeah.
1: That has American students stressed. American students are saying, look, it's harder and harder every single year to get into American universities. They
0: yeah.
1: feel like their resources are going to illegal alien students or foreign students. There are over 500,000 illegal alien students in our higher education system right now too.
0: Yeah.
1: And that's just what we know of. And I talked to American students as a reporter for Campus Reform, and they're saying this is unfair. We want American resources to go to American students. So many American students are paying the full tuition price tag, whereas illegal alien students, they are getting a discounted tuition rate in many states, like I mentioned.
0: Yeah.
1: Sometimes American students are paying double what illegal aliens are paying. That's absolutely unfair.
0: I would think, though, that when we're talking about China, that the bulk of these Chinese students are paying the full boat, because these are the elite of China, right? Mm-hmm. And if they're the elite of China, we know they're probably the biggest commies, right?
1: Absolutely.
0: They're in good with Xi Jinping and the leadership of China. That's why they have access to the United States. Who do you think is in the president's ear? Is it business, or is it, I wouldn't imagine that he's got a lot of, university presidents on his speed dial.
1: I wish I had an answer for you. And yeah. As a reporter, I will be trying to figure that out. Because look, I'm speaking to students who are so concerned about this. I've also spoken to Americans who are concerned about Chinese buying farmland in this country.
0: Yep.
1: And wondering, why is this happening? I'm from the free state of Florida. I'm very lucky. And this is something that Governor Ron DeSantis has passed legislation on both of these things a few years ago, limiting Chinese influence in our education system, having colleges report the gifts and grants that they're getting from foreign countries, from China, and then also placing limits on some of the farmland that Chinese nationals can buy in Florida. So I think Florida has served as a blueprint here, and I think other states should look into it too. I'm not sure who's in the president's ear, but it's something that I think all Americans are watching.
0: Has the president, I'm not really aware of his stance toward farmland, but we know he's okay with the Chinese students. Does the administration have a stance on, I wonder where Stephen Miller is on Chinese buying farmland. I can't imagine Stephen Miller's for that.
1: I can't imagine either, especially when it comes to land around our military bases too. It seems like a major national security risk. And I would say the same thing about these Chinese students infiltrating our education system, major national security risk. And I'll pivot a little bit. Something else that I've reported, the Department of Education has records on their website of foreign gifts and grants and funding. I went back, this Excel sheet is like thousands and thousands of rows long. But I went back and I calculated, and Harvard has received over $150 million from China in gifts and grants. And that's just what they've reported. We don't know all that they've received because, well, the Department of Education says they don't think that Harvard's even being honest in how much they've received. And so I would like to see this administration, the Department of Education, Department of Justice, put more of a spotlight on Chinese infiltration, both in our education system and just on American soil in general.
0: What do you suppose they're getting? You said $150
1: million? $150
0: million. Okay. What does China get for $150 million from Harvard? What do you think they want?
1: The brains of our youth.
0: Yeah, I mean, is it that? Are they influencing because I don't think China is saying, here's 10 million, hire this professor. They're not being that direct. Or do you think it's just that, look, China, as a country, $150 million is a drop in the bucket. They want influence in the United States, like, just like with the farmland. They may want to control the food supply at some point. They may want to spy on a military basis. Is it a kind of an all of the above approach? Do you think it's just kind of like, hey, it's there for the taking. Let's get in there.
1: Yeah, it's a great point. And also, Xi Jinping's daughter went to Harvard. It is another important point. Why is he sending his daughter all the way here to come to our education system? Is our education system that great? Is it better than their institutions? Or is it because, well, infiltration? Not entirely sure. But I have liked the State Department's approach, Marco Rubio's approach, to go ahead and be aggressive when it comes to this influence in our education system and revoke the student visas from some of these foreign nationals who, whether it's China or other countries, who have come into our education system and either caused chaos or brought violence to our education system. We reported for years on the pro-Hamas protests on university campuses and how much foreign influence there was there. Iran was actually funding some of those pro-Hamas protests on university campuses.
0: And what do they do? How does Iran get the money to those protests? What is it? Like, do they send it? Do they wire it to a bank? And we know so little about these protests. We know they say free Palestine. We don't know much about them.
1: Oh, we don't. We don't. It was actually Biden's director of national intelligence who came out and confirmed and said that Iran has actually been funding some of this chaos on campuses. But when you look at protests, whether it's pro-Hamas or anti-ICE, whatever it is, they're well-equipped. They all have their signs. They're well in order. They have these materials, and it makes you wonder who's funding this. Somebody is funding this. I don't know exactly how Iran is sending this money over onto our soil and directly into our education system, but it's something that our government has said is happening, and it's something that I think we should continue to ask for more answers on.
0: Well, you're doing a lot of great reporting on campus reform. What are you working on now? What else? You've got the illegal alien grad ceremonies. Anything in the pipeline that you're working on?
1: Oh, well, we are still focused on these grad ceremonies. There's been quite a few this weekend. We've seen leftist speakers like Nancy Pelosi, Ro Khanna, Jamie Raskin, very left-wing speakers speaking at our university campuses. And then
0: Harrison Ford? We must, Harrison Ford, very left-wing speech. Talked about social, we need more social justice, not less, you know.
1: Oh, I can't wait the minute I leave here to go report on that.
0: Yeah, Han Solo.
1: You're beating me at my own game. Yeah. And as a Star Wars fan, I am disappointed.
0: Yeah, exactly. So, thanks for being here.
1: Thanks
0: so much. Hope you'll be back. I know you've been on Jimmy's show before, right?
1: Absolutely.
0: Okay. Emily Sturge, Campus Reform. Thanks for being here and we'll see you soon. It's Tom Shalhoub on In for Jimmy Failla on Fox Across America.
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0: Tom Shalhoub, back with Fox Across America. I am in for Jimmy Failla all afternoon. That was a great segment with Emily Sturge. And we have Gad Saad coming up in the next hour. And he wrote a book called Suicidal Empathy, and we're going to be talking about that. We were actually talking about this issue on Gutfeld the other day, the idea of suicidal empathy. I haven't read Gad's book yet. I plan to, but we're going to have a great conversation about that. And here's something I said on The Five the other day. It was kind of interesting. It got a lot of feedback online. I mentioned, you know, because we were talking about Iran, and I mentioned that I listened to a lot of different media. You know, I know I'm supposed to listen to Fox News all day and all night, but I do like to sample other media because I want to know what's going on in the world. And I mentioned this app that I listen to. It's called Radio Garden. It's an app that you can listen to basically any radio station in the world. You kind of poke around, and I like to poke around the world and listen to world radio, especially in Europe, especially in countries that aren't that pro-U.S. So I'm going to talk about, say, BBC World Service. I'm going to talk about Al Jazeera and I forget the name of the German station. There's a big German station that also broadcasts in English. They're all left wing. They are not pro-America. I think you guys know BBC World Service is standard left wing media, probably even more left wing than the U.S. media. They're kind of, like the NPR of Great Britain. And my experience is in the analysis of the Iran war or conflict or whatever you want to call it, the coverage is more fair overseas than it is here domestically. And I think that's because of Trump and the Democrat Party and the left-wing media as being not just left wing, not just harsh on America, but harsh on Trump. And they've lined up against Trump and they've said, oh, this war, it's going badly. He overplayed his hand. The Iranians have come from a position of strength. All the stuff you hear in the United States, you don't hear that from BBC or World Service. You don't hear it from Al Jazeera. Al Jazeera treats this conflict in a realistic way, and it actually acknowledges U.S. power in a more fair way than the U.S. media, and I think that's very interesting. Tom Shalhoub in for Jimmy Failla, Fox Across America. We'll be back.
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6: Tragedy in San Diego. I'm Ted Lindner, Fox News. This is two gunmen opened fire at a mosque on Monday in San Diego. More details emerging about the suspects. Fox's Kristen Goodwin.
7: San Diego Police Chief Scott Wall says a mother reported her teenage son missing this morning, saying she believed he was suicidal and had taken several of her weapons.
8: She also said that her son was with a companion and that they were dressed in camo.
7: Noting soon after, police responded to the Islamic Center of San Diego, finding three men, including a security guard, fatally shot, and the teenage suspects dead in a vehicle nearby with self-inflicted gunshot wounds.
8: We're in the process of serving search warrants that will continue tonight and on into the days ahead.
7: The incident is being investigated as a hate crime. Kristen Goodwin, Fox News.
6: President Trump had warned Iran the clock is ticking and warned of military action today, but the president says he'll hold off on any fresh strikes, citing serious negotiations. Fox's Alexandria Hoff.
9: In an Afternoon Truth Social post, the president credits the leaders of Qatar, Saudi Arabia, and the UAE for requesting the U.S. hold off on a scheduled attack of Iran, writing, in their opinion, as great leaders and allies, a deal will be made, which would be very acceptable to the United States of America, as well as all countries in the Middle East and beyond. This deal will include, importantly, no nuclear weapons for Iran. But the Iranians want to talk about nuclear capabilities after an agreement to end hostilities has been made. Iranian officials confirm that an updated proposal has been passed through Pakistani mediators to the Trump administration. Axios reports that the amended plan lacked detailed commitments to suspend uranium enrichment or commitments to hand over nuclear material.
6: And two people are dead, thousands displaced after a powerful earthquake struck southern China Monday. The 5.2 magnitude quake toppling buildings, triggering landslides and disrupting train service. 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
1: District of Columbia. She is warning parents in Washington, including those from Maryland and Virginia and the metro area, that they could in fact face charges under federal statutes for contributing to the delinquency of minors if they don't rein in their kids. A charge, by the way, that could earn offenders up to 6 months behind bars.
2: This after video of a brawl at a Chipotle went viral on social media. And the cruise ship hit by the deadly hantavirus outbreak has docked at the Dutch port of Rotterdam for disinfection. That process is going to take about 3 days, according to officials. The MV Hondius was still carrying 25 crew members and two medical personnel when it reached Europe's largest port as the passengers disembarked on the Spanish island of Tenerife last week. The crew will now also go into quarantine. I'm Ted Lindner, and this is Fox News.
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2: Fox Across America with Jimmy Failla. I am your guest host, Tom Shalhoub, because Jimmy is tired. He's exhausted. He's been doing comedy all weekend. You know, he does that Fox News Saturday night. He tapes it on Friday. Then he goes out and he does his comedy dates. And so, you know, I guess we don't begrudge him if he's travel exhausted on a Monday. So it's great to be here, and I wanted to use this opportunity to speak with my next guest, Gad Saad. He's an author, and his new book is Suicidal Empathy. And it's great to be able to talk to him, not on a frivolous panel on the Gutfeld Show. Gad Saad, welcome to the show.
9: Good to be with you, Tom. Thanks for having me.
2: Yeah, usually you and I, we don't have much time to talk because you're sitting next to me on a little comfortable chair on the Gutfeld Show. But this is a good chance to go in depth on your book, Suicidal Empathy, Dying to Be Kind. Did you coin this phrase? Because I even mentioned this phrase on Gutfeld the other night, and I thought, oh, I better credit Gad Saad with this. But is it your phrase, or did you just, are you the latest person to popularize it, or did you coin it?
9: Oh, no, it's, I coined it.
2: You did? Okay, yes. Good. You know what? You've had such an effect that the phrase is now part of the culture. And so sometimes I guess, or maybe I wasn't aware that you know, you're the guy that came up with it. But let, you know, tell our listeners about the book and how you came to write it.
9: So empathy is a beautiful virtue for human beings to possess. We are a social species. For you and I, Tom, to have a meaningful conversation, I need to put myself in your mind, and you need to do the same thing, vice versa. That's called cognitive empathy or theory of mind. But like Aristotle explained to us several thousand years ago, all good things in moderation, right? He talked about the golden mean. Too little of something is not good. Too much of something is not good.

0: And much of life is about finding that sweet spot. And that exact principle applies to empathy. If I have no empathy, I'm likely to be a psychopath. But if I have too much empathy, if it hyperfires in the wrong situations toward the wrong targets, then you get what I call another one of my coined terms, civilizational seppuku. For those of you who don't know, seppuku is the ritualistic suicide that the samurai would engage in. If they engaged in an act that brought them great shame, they would do a self-disembowelment, because that would be the only way for them to seek redemption and seek penance. Well, I argue that the West is committing civilizational seppuku via suicidal empathy.
1: Seppuku. Is there another word for that? Because I was thinking, you know, when you said that, what's another... I thought they called it something else when they stabbed themselves.
0: Well, there is the term harakiri. Of course, you might be also thinking about kamikaze who commits suicide, but
1: yeah,
0: that's through you know, flying their planes onto. So Japanese culture, as I explain in the book, has various forms of ritualistic suicides. And so in the early part of suicidal empathy, I explain how different cultures throughout history have practiced various forms of suicide. As a matter of fact, there is a very esteemed historian by the name of Arnold Toynbee. He wrote a 12-volume set trying to examine what causes civilizational decay. And then the final maxim that he came up with was that civilizations don't die by murder, they die by suicide. And what I'm doing in the book is arguing that the way we are currently committing suicide in our civilization is via dysregulated empathy.
1: I don't even know if you're aware of this. I went on to Wikipedia. I'm going to take this right off of Wikipedia here. It says the term suicidal empathy has been compared to the great replacement theory, a white supremacist conspiracy theory.
0: It's unbelievable.
1: As both posit the imminent destruction of Western societies in the name of immigrants. Were you aware that Wikipedia compared these two? And they don't give evidence for it. They just said it's been compared to the great replacement theory.
0: I wasn't aware of that particular comparison, but I could tell you, Tom, that well before my book had come out and, you know, the term was already in the, as you said, in the common lexicon, there were maybe 10, 12 hit articles that had been written against me and my book even before people could have read it. And so, as the old maxim says, you know that you've lived a good life by the quality of your enemies. So I must be on top of that mountain, because I'm drawing all kinds of idiots who are coming after me.
1: And would you say that the United States or Europe is more, has traveled further down the road of suicidal empathy?
0: No, definitely Europe is much further ahead. As a matter of fact, I have now started a new tradition where I announce to the world the countries that have entered stage 5 suicidal empathy. We usually know that it ends at stage 4. And I'm here proud to tell you again, in case you haven't been following my appellations, Canada is in stage 5. Britain is in stage 5. Sweden is in stage 5. But luckily for Americans, you're still far from that. Although there are indications that Americans are desperately trying to catch up to Europe, but God willing, we shall stop the tide.
1: It is interesting because you look at, I mean, I said Europe, but really you have to take each country on its own.
0: Sure.
1: Sweden, you're right, a lot of the Nordic countries. But when I visited Sweden, I was in Stockholm and I would go to some of these, you know, whatever, just places you go to hang out, get a cup of coffee or go to a bar. And I got the feeling that the right wingers in Sweden are very right wing. You know, it's like these countries that have gone down the road of suicidal empathy, there is a backlash to it. And then, for instance, you someone in London, you've got Tommy Robinson, right? I don't even describe him as extreme. I'm not saying he's extreme right wing. To me, he's against the immigration that's happened there. They've painted him as a far right person. But do you notice in Europe, for instance, the far right in France, the far right in England, and in some of these Nordic countries, there is a growing backlash. It may be smaller than the United States, but it's kind of very powerful.
0: Yeah, but for about 20 years now, I've been warning people that the backlash was going to come in one form or another. We can either resolve this issue peacefully, but that window is closing very rapidly, or the auto-correction will eventually take place. People will wake up out of their stupor. And when they do, it won't be pretty. And so, you know, as someone, I don't know how much you know of my personal history, you know, we escaped the Lebanese Civil War. We're Lebanese Jews. So that from which I escaped in the 1970s is exactly where we will be heading if we don't resolve this problem. Now, many people would always say to me in the past, oh, but Professor, you're being hyperbolic. Do you really think that it's going to happen here? Well, you have to have the capacity to extrapolate into a future. It's not going to become Beirut tomorrow, but give these patterns enough time to flourish, and it will be Beirut. It might take 100 years, but it is inevitable. If we don't resolve this issue, it'll be bad for our descendants.
1: I would say that the in Lebanon, you know, we're talking about these European countries that have experienced a backlash or an awakening, whatever you want to call it, a red pilling. I would say that Lebanon is one of these countries, whether it's the Christian community in Lebanon or the Jewish community in Lebanon. Why was it particularly, was it because it was particularly bad what happened in Lebanon over the past, 50 years?
0: Well, look, Lebanon is the perfect model of what happens to a society if it is organized along identity politic lines, right? So what the Democrats are trying to promulgate in the United States, they simply need to look to Lebanon to see what happens when everything is organized along. In the case of Lebanon, it's along religious lines. So in Lebanon, your internal ID card, I mean, it didn't matter how tall you were or what your name was or what your eye color was. What was most important is which religious group you belong to. So in the case of the Jews, we weren't even called Jews in Arabic. We were called Israelites. So if you were stopped by a particular militia group on a roadblock when the Civil War started and they said, give us your internal ID papers, and it's written Israelite on you, they don't remember that you're also Lebanese and that you speak Arabic. You're an Israelite. Here comes the bullet to the head. Lebanon, by the way, is a confessional parliament, meaning that each of the parliamentary positions is allocated depending on your religion. The president and the prime minister and the speaker of the house always have to be of a particular religion. So no place where you have this type of tribalism ever ends up well, whether it be Rwanda or the Balkans or Iraq or Syria. So I wish that the United States wouldn't go down that road of Balkanization.
1: Let's talk a little bit about empathy versus sympathy, because
0: sure.
1: To me, empathy is almost like a literary thing. You know, empathy was, you know, you're reading a book, you have to empathize with the lead character. Or if you're watching a movie, even if it's like Tony Soprano, there's empathy. You know he's bad, but the only way the drama is going to work is if you put yourself in their shoes. Contrast that with sympathy. Why is it empathy? Why isn't it called suicidal sympathy?
0: Right. So very early in the book, I actually speak exactly to the point you made. And I state right there that I'm going to use, because colloquially the terms sympathy, empathy, compassion are pretty much used interchangeably. Now, there are very, very granular and boring distinctions, certainly in academia. There are even 43 definitions of empathy in the academic literature. But we all understand exactly what it means. It's exactly what you said. You want to put, so I feel your pain would be a form of affective empathy. I understand your pain would be cognitive empathy. Sympathy would be, for example, when somebody dies, you say, my sympathies. It's a bit more passive than empathy. So if I empathize with Guatemalan illegal immigrants who don't get the benefit of sharing in the experience of living in the United States, then I'm going to be even more proactive, and I'm going to ask my senators to enact open door policies, because all people should be allowed to come into the United States and benefit from its largesse. So empathy is technically a bit different from sympathy, but for our purposes, we can use them interchangeably.
1: I would think another issue around empathy is that it's certainly a lot easier to have empathy for an individual, because this is the whole idea. You're putting yourself in their shoes. So when you're, if you're in their shoes, it's an individual thing. How do you have empathy for an entire class of people?
0: Well, that's why it's called suicidal empathy. Never mind having empathy for a whole class of people. How about having empathy for Mother Earth, right? So if I am, you know, Greta Thunberg, I so love Mother Earth that to actually procreate becomes a form of the raping of Mother Earth, right? So they are literally movements that say the only way for us to actually exhibit true empathy in order for Mother Earth to heal would be to stop what is the most fundamental driver of our existence, which is to reproduce, right? All sexually reproducing species have two evolutionary goals in mind. They first have to survive, but if you survive but never reproduce, your genes don't propagate. So life is a two-step process. Survive, reproduce. Well, imagine if I'm so empathetic towards Mother Earth that I say, it is much better for me not to reproduce in order to not add carbon footprint to Mother Earth than to actually do what is most natural, which is to find a mate and have children. It's absolutely nihilistic, hence suicidal.
1: Reminds me of the old, I don't know who coined the phrase, but it was always the liberal, the idea of the liberal loving humanity, but hating human beings, right?
0: Yeah, exactly. That's exactly right. But go ahead.
1: Before you go, I want to get Please. Your a quick comment on what do you think's going on the right vis-a-vis Israel? You know, it's talk radio or influencers. It's growing. There's a growing hostility to Israel. What do you think it stems from?
0: I hate to say it because people are now going to write me and say there's a distinction between anti-Zionism and anti-Semitism. No, there isn't. That doesn't mean that you can't, you know, address and critique specific policies of the Israeli government. Of course you can. If you think that the extradition treaty between the U.S. and Israel is a bad idea, you can criticize it without being called an anti-Semite. But if you suddenly become the type of person that sees the entire web of causal connections in the world linked somehow to Israel, then that probably suggests that you're more than just anti-Zionist. You're probably anti-Semitic. I find it very disheartening to see what's happening on the right. Some of the people that you're probably thinking of were people that I knew well. They were maybe, if not friends, they were, you know, acquaintances of mine that have invited me on their show. To see them now spend all day talking Israel, Israel, Israel, it's simply soul crushing. But for someone who comes from a history of Jew hatred, I suppose it doesn't surprise me.
1: Yeah. And listen, this is the reason I know about this is I'm listening to them. I'm out there. I want to hear what they're doing. I don't agree with them. You know, they can talk. I'll listen to them. I don't buy their arguments, but you know, it's something. It's going to be interesting going forward. Gad Saad, so great to have you on here. I could talk with you forever. Perhaps we'll have another chance to chat and do this, long form. The book is Suicidal Empathy, Dying to Be Kind. Hopefully I'll see you on a Gutfeld panel soon.
0: Thank you so much, Tom.
1: Gad Saad, we'll see you again. Tom Shalhoub in for Jimmy Failla, Fox Across America.
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15: 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Now, store brands are typically cheaper than name brand products, and even if the price is just a few cents less, it can add up in the long run, according to Consumer Reports. In addition, Consumer Reports found that shoppers can save more than 60% when they buy store brand ketchup rather than the name brand. They also found the biggest savings were at Costco, Aldi, and Walmart, all about 50% less than the store brand on average, while Whole Foods had the least savings. And according to Taste, many store brands taste just as good and sometimes even better than the name brand, according to Consumer Reports test of 70 products across different categories. Saving you money, Hillary Barsky, Fox News.
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17: I'm Michelle Polino in theaters.
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17: In the Gray follows a covert team of elite operatives who live in the global shadows as comfortable wielding power and influence as they are automatic weapons and high explosives. When a ruthless despot steals a $1 billion fortune, the team is sent to steal it back.
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17: Driver's Ed follows a group of high school students who take their school's driver education car on a road trip to help a senior reunite with his college freshman girlfriend. In Is God Is, two sisters embark on an epic quest for revenge, confronting a charged family history that pushes them to extraordinary lengths.
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17: Streaming on Netflix, the documentary Marty, Life is Short, takes a look at beloved comedian Martin Short using never-before-seen archival footage. Alongside exclusive interviews with some of the biggest stars in entertainment, the film explores the life and career of one of the most influential comedians of a generation. That's Fox on Film on Fox News.

0: Tom Shalhoub back on Fox Across America, in for Jimmy Failla. Great conversation with Gad Saad on suicidal empathy. It is funny because I mentioned the term suicidal empathy on Gutfeld's show, and I thought, well, maybe as the conversation continues, I'll mention Gad Saad and his book. We never got to it. So I ended up kind of stealing his phrase for the show, thinking, well, it doesn't matter. It's not as if Gad Saad invented the phrase. I guess he did. So it's his. So don't say it. You're going to owe him some money. He's patented it. No, suicidal empathy, great book, great conversation. And, the thing we said at the very end there, I wanted to get him to talk about the rise of whether it's anti-Semitism, anti-Israel, sentiment in the United States. And we were talking about on the right. There's a little bit of it on the right, but the thing is, as Bill Maher was just saying on his last show, there's a lot of it on the left. By and large, when I'm talking to Gad Saad, we're talking about, oh, there's people on the right who are, anti-Israel. But really, almost the entire Democrat Party now is anti-Israel because they're in bed with the Free Palestine movement. And, so it's really a thing on the left. The fact that there's some of it on the right, it's something Israel has to deal with. We're going to be in the next segment talking to Abby Hornacek, and we're going to be going down all the different cultural and pop cultural issues of the day. This is Fox Across America. Tom Shalhoub is in for Jimmy Failla.
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3: Fox News, I'm Deborah Valentine. Three men were shot and killed at an Islamic Center mosque in San Diego today. Police Chief Scott Wall says the two teenage gunmen are dead.
4: The suspects at this point appear to have died from self-inflicted gunshot wounds.
3: The incident is being investigated as a hate crime. A three-day strike ends. North America's largest commuter rail line, the Long Island Railroad, and the Metropolitan Transportation Authority have reached a new contract deal.
5: We got the deal done. It was a very good night for everyone, and I'm really proud of the work that was accomplished by an extraordinary team and our partners in labor. Thank you.
3: New York Governor Kathy Hochul making the announcement. Service resumes at noon Tuesday. President Trump calling off a planned attack on Iran, saying at the request of Arab Gulf states, he says serious negotiations are now underway to end the conflict. 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
1: Anthony Fauci, his top advisor, 78-year-old David Morenz, has been charged with conspiracy against the United States. He was a senior advisor to Fauci from 2006 to 2022. He did business from a private email account. Gee, that sounds a little like Hillary, too, remember? And she got away with it. He was the liaison for tips on how to evade records requests. This guy got caught emailing the following. As always, trying to be cagey. There's no worry about their freedom of information. I can either send stuff to Tony on his private email or hand it to him at work or at his house. He's too smart to let colleagues send him stuff that could cause trouble. Unquote. How about this? He said, hey, I learned from our lady over there how to make emails disappear after I'm told that before the search starts. Plus, I deleted most of those earlier emails after sending them to Gmail. I said, you know, we should always communicate on Gmail because my email at NIH is known by Freedom of Information constantly, and I need to delete anything I don't want to have to see in the New York Times. He's describing how he should start using secret emails to hide something. Oh, my God. Well, sir, Judge, I think we're ready to reveal our verdict. He, of course, oversaw the grant to NIH. Oh, here we go again with the nonprofits, these NGO things. A nonprofit Manhattan-based company called EcoHealth Alliance ended up funneling U.S. taxpayer dollars to the Wuhan Institute of Virology for bat coronavirus research. And he hid the information, he hid the link, and he did it for Fauci so they could communicate in private and not get caught.
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0: for Jimmy Failla on Fox Across America. We're gonna have fun in this segment. We, you know, we've been doing the hard news. We're talking about China, we're talking about war, talking about everything else. Abby Hornacek is with us right now. She's in studio. So, you know, we've been doing a lot of like, you know, Zoom calls and things like that. So it's great to be here with a real person.
1: Well, because I'm doing such hard hitting news, I figured it would be good to be in. Yeah. In person for this, whatever silly thing we're about to, you know, people, I'm sure if you're watching, you can see Tom Shalhoub's wonderful outfit. And I was complimenting him before we came on, and I wouldn't have been able to see this if I wasn't in person. So this is really the only reason I showed up today, was to see this scarf.
0: You know what's interesting, Abby, is that the, I've recently changed up my bandanas because I said, I searched on Amazon, I said, are there longer bandanas? Because I thought there wasn't enough tail to my bandana when I would put it around my neck.
1: You want like a full necktie.
0: Well, I like being able to put it in a tie, like, you know, the way you tie a tie.
1: Yep.
0: I like knotting it so that it has a slip knot to it. And you can't get a slip knot in those short little, bandanas. So I bought a bunch of long bandanas and, I just think they're the greatest.
1: I would love to see your Amazon history.
0: Oh, God, that's really something.
1: It's a pretty good knot too. What is it? A half Windsor?
0: It's,
1: what do you guys call them?
0: Yeah, it's a, it is a four in hand, as you call it.
1: Four in hand.
0: Four in hand. That's the basically once around and then through. But it makes a good slip knot and, you know, I like it.
1: So. I didn't know the side to you, yeah. Tom. I like this.
0: Do you wear, did you ever wear a kerchief when you're out doing parks?
1: I do. I was like, this looks like a parked outfit. You've got the plaid shirt on. You've got the bandana. I do wear a bandana quite a bit. You know, it helps with the dust. Also, I'm pretty fair, so it helps my, I don't, you know, get freckles on my chest because I'm wearing a bandana.
0: It's unbelievable.
1: Yeah, I mean, I just feel more nature-y that way.
0: Abby, I would say you got a good gig here at Fox because they're always sending you out to the most beautiful places in the country.
1: Yeah, I'm very blessed. Yeah. I get to go all over the country to national parks. I'm also filming a show about wine right now. If you're interested in wine.
0: It's unbelievable. What's next? Gourmet foods?
1: You know what? You're invited for that one.
0: Yeah.
1: should we team up for that?
0: I think it'd be great. Kind of like, what's the name of the fella? He's no longer with us. He had a wonderful show where he went around
1: Anthony
0: the world.
1: Bourdain. Yes.
0: Right? And exotic foods and, you know, meeting the people. I would love that.
1: You know what? I feel something brewing here.
0: Yeah. Could be.
1: I think we should do this. And we'll both wear neckties. Yeah. handkerchiefs.
0: Well, Abby, you know what? I don't know much about sports and I thought I would run this one by you. Because, you know, El Jefe or, what's his name there? The guy who eats the pizza. The sports guy who's always the one bite.
1: The guy who eats the pizza?
0: What's his name, guys? Dave Portnoy.
1: Oh, Dave Portnoy.
0: You didn't know when I said one bite? You know the rules?
1: You threw me off there.
0: And I called him El Jefe. What's his name?
2: He
0: calls himself
2: El Pres.
0: I know, because El Presidente is his name.
1: Oh, yeah, okay. El Jefe threw me off.
0: I know.
1: But this is... I like that you make your own rules on this show, Shalhoub.
0: Look.
1: I'm here for it.
0: Portnoy was tweeting out, he said that the WNBA has a chip on their shoulder about, what's her name? Who's the girl that, you know, the great...
1: Caitlin Clark.
0: WNBA hates Caitlin Clark. What's he talking about?
1: I don't know why everyone hates. I don't know if people truly hate her. I think she's just so good and people are jealous. She's humble. She doesn't trash. I'm sure she does a little bit of trash. You have to as an athlete.
0: Yeah.
1: I don't know her personally.
0: Well, when she does give it back, they hit her hard. So whenever she hits back in the slightest, it makes headlines.
1: Yeah, it does. And you know, this happened a while ago, but Sophie Cunningham had her back. And this is what I love, the camaraderie of sports.
0: Yeah.
1: You mess with someone? No, I got your back. But yeah, Caitlin Clark is going to go down in history as one of the greatest of all time.
0: Yes,
1: you know, up there with Diana Taurasi, and I think it's the way she handles herself. I don't know if people are threatened by that, but I love it because she's returning us to kind of these old school values. She doesn't say anything bad about anyone. People come after her. She doesn't really go back at them.
0: What do you think Portnoy is saying when he says the WNBA has a problem with her? Why would they? It's like the NBA loved Michael Jordan.
1: Mm-hmm.
0: Is it that it's too much focus on the individual or I don't know what it is.
1: I don't know what it is either. For a long time, people were trying to make it a race thing. I don't have a comment on that, but I think if anything, the WNBA should be thanking Caitlin Clark because she has brought so much viewership. I mean, they're selling out arenas and it's because she's so fun to watch. And isn't that what a sport that's trying to grow wants?
0: Yeah,
1: they want someone who's fun to watch. People tune into this because you're fun to watch.
0: Yes.
1: You and Jimmy.
0: Yeah.
1: So, you know, if you all of a sudden saw these headlines like Tom Chaloux, we hate him because he's too good at his job. It doesn't make sense.
0: Yeah. Well, that's because it never happened. It never happened, but it did happen in, I'll compare it to Dane Cook. When I was, coming up, Dane Cook was also coming up and he was coming up fast and a lot of comedians resented him for it. Even though he was filling comedy clubs, he was actually in the way that Tiger Woods was bringing people to golf. Dane Cook was bringing people to comedy, but people didn't like the fact that he was treating comedy like he was a rock star. And I would say, you know, all the power to him. And it's making comedy, it's putting comedy on the map.
1: What's wrong with treating comedy like you're a rock star?
0: I think that the journeyman comedian thought, that's not what it's about. You go to the club, we're like the blue collar guys, we get up, we do our thing. I think they just were, and he really was, he was brash, he was using social media, he was making it all about him. That's what celebrity is about, right? But I think with a lot of comedians, they resented it because there was a jealousy involved in that as well.
1: Yeah, jealousy is ugly.
0: Yeah.
1: I'm not jealous of you, Tom, because you're so good that I know I'll never be at that level. So there's no even reason to be jealous.
0: Yeah.
1: If you know you can't reach that, I mean, I'm not jealous of Caitlin Clark because I can never be as good at basketball as her.
0: Yeah. But so, you were a baller.
1: I was a baller in my, I don't know if I was quite a baller. I'd like to think so, but it's all luck.
0: What do you mean? I thought you were like extra special. Didn't you beat Pete Hegseth in a slam dunk
1: competition? I'm
0: going
1: to say I did beat Pete Hegseth in a slam dunk contest.
0: Yeah.
1: I like this narrative.
0: Yeah.
1: We're going to go with that.
0: Yeah.
1: I didn't quite, but
0: you didn't?
1: You know what?
0: Well, I think
1: this is, you were there. Hey, you heard it from Chaloux, not me. But yeah, no, I still like to play. I like to go shoot some hoops.
0: You know what the thing about it is though? Basketball, see, when I was, you know, playing basketball, I was just this skinny kid in sixth grade, seventh, eighth grade. I probably didn't play any basketball after eighth grade. It was, you know, once you get past elementary school, it was the contact I couldn't deal with. These guys, they'd knock you around.
1: Okay. Can I tell you something? I had a soccer game last night and I am 32 years old and washed up and my knees crack when I go down. And I, for the first time in my life, was a little scared because you go after the soccer ball and I'm like, I'm going to break my ankle.
0: Yeah.
1: You know, and it is the contact of it. And people like to get aggressive. I mean, you don't run it. Don't put it past Sundays.
0: Yeah.
1: Sundays, people are out for blood.
0: No. And is this kind of a pickup game or is it a league?
1: Yeah, it's a league.
0: Yeah.
1: I just joined.
0: Oh,
1: I'm with
0: gosh.
1: A couple friends and they told me it was chill. So I'm like, okay, great. I don't even have a pair of cleats. So I wore my tennis shoes and it was not very chill in the best way. But I called my mom right after, Tom, and you have kids. I don't know if they're in sports. I said, even if your kid is not athletic, I feel like every single child should be in sports at some point because it is such a camaraderie feeling, you know, and it's so special, especially as an adult. You don't really get that kind of teamwork unless you're, I mean, we here at Fox, we're a big family, but you're not competing against people with other people.
0: Yep.
1: So
0: you know
1: it's a great
0: it
1: thing to be a part of.
0: You know what my daughters did when they were younger? They did theater and it was a great experience because they got, there was the camaraderie, but there wasn't the competition. So there was something lacking in it because you're all together, you do the show and it's very fun and everything like that. And it was great. It was such a great experience for them doing theater. I'm so glad they were able to do it. But then at some point they got into sports. My older daughter was, did crew. So she was rowing and she loved it. And, Louise, she does lacrosse and field hockey. Mm. She loves it. And it is the camaraderie.
1: Talk
0: and
1: about contact.
0: Yes.
1: Lacrosse,
0: I mean, it's brutal.
1: Yeah,
0: it's brutal. But
1: it is the competition though. You're right.
0: Yeah. You got to beat the other team. And, so it's the combination of competition and camaraderie that's excellent for team sports.
1: Absolutely. There's no better feeling than being with a team when you win. really hurts to lose, but at least you're with people if you lose. But yeah, it's so true. You know, when you overcome something, I guess in theater, you're auditioning and you have to beat people out, but.
0: Yeah, but it's a little more of a, it's a more, I don't want to say it's narcissistic, but it is more focused on yourself because you're that performer, you know, but you do have to work together, but it's not a, there's something about competition. It's yeah. The stakes are higher.
1: And people are cheering for you. I met three new people last night. And, you know, I'm running down the field and they're like, Abby's open, Abby's open. And I was like, wow, you remembered my name.
0: Yeah.
1: You know?
0: And you were open.
1: And I was open. I did not get past the ball probably because I would have missed. But,
0: well, look,
1: you know.
0: You know what I do lately? I am really into rope flow. Do you know what that means?
1: Rope flow?
0: Rope flow.
1: Rope flow? What's that?
0: Have you guys heard of rope flow? Do you know what it is? It's enough of a thing that it's huge. There's a huge rope flow community. It's huge. It's big on YouTube.
1: What if you look it up.
0: It's using a rope.
1: Okay.
0: It's a jump rope.
1: Oh.
0: It's using a rope in more ways than just jumping over it. So it's flow. You're flowing with the rope. So you're going overhead, but you're doing side to side. It's making patterns with a rope. In a way,
1: you do this?
0: I do it every day. It's the greatest thing. And this rope flow was invented by a guy named David Weck. Okay. David Weck is he's a sports guy. He's a sports movement guy. He's the inventor of the Bosu ball. You know those half
1: yeah.
0: Bosu? You know the Bosu balls you see in every gym?
1: Yes.
0: David Weck, he was recovering from an injury. He had an ankle injury and he was recovering from it. He was using those yoga balls. And he was trying to stand on a yoga ball to, you know, get to improve his balance. But it's hard to stand on a yoga ball. You'll fall off and break your neck, right? So he sawed one in half and he glued it to a piece of wood.
1: Genius.
0: And he said, I just invented something. He patented it. He's a millionaire. I mean, there's Bosu balls in every.
1: Should we invent something right now?
0: Listen.
1: What could we do?
0: You can't invent because David Weck keeps inventing things over and over again.
1: So he did this rope.
0: He invented rope
1: thing?
0: Flow. Rope flow. And it's not even an invention. He took a rope and he started swinging it like this, like a samurai sword, back and forth. It opens your thoracic spine. It gets your movement side to side. I had shoulder pain. I couldn't throw a ball. I was, you know, out playing catch with my dog and I had lost my arm. I used to play right field in Little League, you know?
1: Okay.
0: Rope flow has changed the whole system.
1: Can you compete in rope flow?
0: It's theoretically you could.
1: I'm thinking maybe this is what we start.
0: I mean,
1: we start a competition like
0: yeah.
1: a double dutch.
0: Exactly. Yeah. You could do it. It would probably be judges would judge your rope flow. But the thing is, it's really not about that. It's a great workout. It's got it's mind and body connection. And it's like nothing ever before. I've done yoga. I've done hot yoga. I've done, you know, I do cycling.
1: Do
0: I do a little bit of
1: music when you do
0: you
1: it?
0: Can. You can put on the music and you can flow with the beat. What I want you to do, and I want the listeners, look up rope flow on YouTube. Okay. You're not going to believe how many people are doing this.
1: All right. Have you uploaded any videos of yourself? Because I'm only going to look this up if I can find a video of you rope flowing.
0: You might be able to find an Instagram of me rope flowing, but I've kept it. I don't like to put it out there as much because I'm getting better at it. You improve as you go along, but it's you know, there's so many other guys who are better at it that I don't want to become like a,
1: I think you're being humble.
0: Well,
1: I think Tom is probably the best rope flower that we have in this country, and he's hiding behind this desk.
0: I wouldn't.
1: We should get this man a rope right now.
0: I wouldn't be surprised if I was the best rope flower at Fox News. But like I said, I did a workshop the other day with David Weck downtown. He came to New York, and I did a workshop with him. The people are off the charts. They're good at it. But look it up. You're going to be surprised. If you look at, it's not just whipping a rope around. There's moves, there's discipline, it's just a really, it's to me, it's become the kind of Rosetta Stone for my physical, comeback.
1: Yeah. Do you think that a rope is the most versatile thing that we have on this planet? Think of all the things we use ropes for.
0: It's unbelievable.
1: It is sailing.
0: I'm a sailor.
1: Climbing at the gym.
0: Climbing ropes.
1: Tom Shalhoub whipping the rope around.
0: Yeah, I know. It does.
1: Lasso.
0: I think for people who are uninitiated, they're going to say, I don't know what this guy's talking about, rope flow, but it is, it's fantastic. And the thing is, I'm older than you, Abby. I'm getting up there.
1: Nah.
0: Yeah. I, and so you've got to find a way to, you want to keep your physical disciplines going. You've got to. And I still, I'm definitely, like Dr. Drew is very into, weight training. I like the kettlebells. And I do a certain amount of free weights, but I can't do that much free weights because it's very taxing.
1: I didn't realize you were such a workout fiend.
0: I'm a, you know what? I am.
1: That's
0: but
1: good.
0: You know, people look at me, I'm 147 pounds. They're like, wait, what are you talking about, Mr. Workout? I'm not a like power lifter, but I do squats every day. I do kettlebells.
1: You're strong.
0: I do the rope flow and I'm strong enough for my weight. I'm not going to be like, you know, knocking anybody down, but for, you know, for 147 pounds, I'm okay.
1: That's pretty good. you can outrun a bear when you're, when you're wearing this bandana.
0: Abby, before we go, what else? What's happening? I know you Parked is the big marquee show, but you said you got the new wine thing?
1: Yep, got a new show. It's actually into season two. It's called Wine Nation. I go across the country to these different wineries. You can also buy the wines on the Fox News Wine Shop, but I meet the winemakers. Some of them are veterans.
0: Oh, it's just a wine shop now?
1: We got a wine shop, Tom.
0: I used to do Wall Street Journal Wine Club. Now I'll do Fox Wine Club.
1: You gotta. It's actually really good wine. I've tasted a lot of it. I have a really hard job.
0: Yeah.
1: But it's very good. And these people are just so spectacular. When you hear them talking about making the wine and the different conditions and the microbiome and the soil acidity, they are so scientific and so passionate about what they do that it makes me want to drink the wine. Makes me want to just pluck the grapes right off of the vines.
0: That's fantastic.
1: But yes, that is coming up. I'm also going to an air show. You can catch it exclusively on Fox Nation on Friday and Saturday.
0: Fantastic.
1: In Florida. So if you want to kind of give respect to Memorial Day before Memorial Day, that's where you should be.
0: We almost had that big air show accident, but the guys, they all got out.
1: Yes, they did.
0: They all got out.
1: That was crazy.
0: God. Yeah.
1: They got tangled up, but all four of them, right?
0: Yep.
1: They parachuted
0: all
1: out.
0: Four of them ejected safely. I can tell we're coming here to a break. The music's about to start.
1: Uh-oh.
0: Abby Hornacek, thanks for joining us here.
1: Thanks for having me.
0: It's Tom Shalhoub filling in for Jimmy Failla, Fox Across America.
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0: Tom Shalhoub. What a day, filling in for Jimmy Failla on Fox Across America. Guys, you told me this was going to go fast. I forgot how fast 3 hours goes. So what are the takeaways today? Okay, let's basically, rope flow is number one. You guys are going to, it's going to rock your world. I hope that this bizarre conversation I just had with Abby Hornacek is going to rub off on you and you're going to pick up a rope and start doing rope flow. But if you want to know more about it, join me, tom.locals.com. That's me on Locals. And it was really fun to hang in here with Jimmy. Watch me on Fox News Saturday. Next time I'm on Gutfeld this Friday. I think I'm guest hosting. And I think I'm filling in for Guy Benson later in the week. Thanks a lot for being with us. We'll see you later.
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6: A deadly mosque shooting. I'm Deborah Valentine, Fox News. 5 people are dead, including 2 teenage suspects after a shooting at a mosque in San Diego, California. Fox's Kristen Goodwin in Los Angeles has details.
7: San Diego Police Chief Scott Wall says a mother reported her teenage son missing Monday morning, telling officials she believed he was suicidal and he was with a companion.
8: He realized that she was missing weapons, multiple weapons. Her vehicle was missing.
7: Soon after, officials say 2 teenagers opened fire at the Islamic Center of San Diego, killing 3 men, including a security guard. The teens were found dead in a vehicle nearby with self-inflicted gunshot wounds.
8: Yeah, we are actively investigating this as a hate crime.
7: Wall says officials are serving search warrants that will continue into the days ahead. Kristen Goodwin, Fox News.
6: Police also say shots were fired at a landscaper a few blocks away from the mosque, but that person was not hurt. President Trump is holding off on a new wave of attacks on Iran.
9: A major attack on Iran was scheduled for today, President Trump says, but at the request of Arab Gulf leaders, those strikes are on hold.
10: And there seems to be a very good chance that they can work something out. If we can do that without bombing the hell out of them, I'd be very happy.
9: Over the weekend, the president warned Iran the clock is ticking and they better get moving fast or there won't be anything left of them. He now says while renewed attacks are postponed, he's directing the Pentagon to prepare for a full large-scale assault of Iran on a moment's notice. At the White House, Jared Halpern, Fox News.
6: The 3-day Long Island Railroad strike is settled.
11: We got the deal done. It was a very good night for everyone and I'm really proud of the work that was accomplished by an extraordinary team and our partners in labor. Thank you.
6: New York Governor Kathy Hochul says trains will begin running tomorrow at noon. I'm Deborah Valentine. This is Fox News.
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6: After spending 21 years behind bars for a crime he did not commit, a Michigan man agrees to a settlement. Fox's John Saucier has more.
15: Now 74-year-old Jeff Titus was released from prison in 2023, and his murder convictions were erased. Back in 1990, a pair of hunters were shot and killed near his property in Kalamazoo County. After police initially cleared Titus, murder charges were filed against him for the killing some 12 years later. A 30-page file on the case was found at the county sheriff's office, and in it, another suspect was suggested in the original investigation.

0: address to list on registration forms. The plea agreement says Armstrong also received payment for each registered voter's signature, working for about 20 years as a petition circulator. The Justice Department says false registrations undermine Americans' faith in elections. Lisa Brady, Fox News.
1: A strong quake reported in South China. A 5.2 magnitude earthquake struck South China early today, killing a total of two people. That quake also toppled buildings and prompted evacuations. Four people in all were hurt. More than 7,000 residents had to be evacuated in South China due to today's strong earthquake. I'm Deborah Valentine. This is Fox News.
2: Take a pause.
3: Nasty ticks carrying Lyme disease are expected in big numbers this year for much of the U.S. because it was a warm winter. That's got vets warning you have to look out for them on you and on your animals.
4: There are antibiotics that are effective for treating Lyme disease, but I want to put a caveat on there. It's not 100%.
3: Dr. Michael Bailey of the American Veterinary Medical Association says if one of your creatures gets bitten, you have to get to a vet. Watch for
4: fever, loss of appetite, decreased activity and lethargy, all those things that say, something's not going on right with Fluffy.
3: Flea and tick preventatives can help prevent bites, and you can supercharge your pooch against ticks.
4: The best way of trying to nip this in the butt is to, for your dog, is to get them vaccinated beforehand.
3: 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Jill Nato, Fox News.
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8: 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Follow us on social, at Guy Benson Show. I'm at Guy P. Benson. I'm a political analyst at Fox News. I was up very early today for Fox and Friends on the subject we're about to get to here. I'm also a senior columnist at the Washington Examiner, which is where my writing appears often, multiple times every single week. I encourage you to check that out. On the show here today, U.S. Senator Rick Scott of Florida coming up later this hour. Brian Hook, foreign policy expert, especially on Iran. He'll be here to start the next hour. John Ashbrook from Ruthless, that great podcast. He'll be our guest in the middle hour as well. And then at the 5 o'clock Eastern hour, the happy hour, we will say hi to our pal Dave Rubin. Looking forward to all of that. Let's talk about redistricting and democracy and the story that the Democrats are trying to tell. They held a big rally over the weekend in Alabama. All roads lead to the South. They're very angry at the U.S. Supreme Court for all kinds of reasons. In fact, on Friday evening, after we were off the air, as fully anticipated, as we told you would happen on this show, it was not just my analysis, but Ken Cuccinelli, the former AG of Virginia, we said there was roughly a 0% chance that the Democrats in Virginia were going to succeed in this appeal that they made to the Supreme Court. Remember, the emergency appeal initially had a bunch of misspellings, including the word Virginia. Then there was another screw-up in the final appeal, this emergency effort to get the U.S. Supreme Court to intervene and overrule the Virginia Supreme Court on a matter that was fully the province of the Virginia Supreme Court, namely this illegal, unconstitutional referendum that the Democrats ran to try to rig all the rules and draw a 10-to-1 map. We've dealt with that ad nauseum here, but this was the final sort of heave, Hail Mary pass, hoping that the U.S. Supreme Court would somehow meddle in this. When it was not a federal issue at all. The final stop, the final station

0: for that train was the Supreme Court of the Commonwealth of Virginia in Richmond. But the Democrats wanted to show that they were fighting all the way to the very end. That was one, I think, rationale. The other was they knew that they did not stand a chance in hell at the U.S. Supreme Court, but they wanted to give their fellow partisans and themselves the opportunity to yell and scream again about the U.S. Supreme Court being terrible and political and partisan and all the things, for doing exactly the right thing by rejecting this appeal. And they anticipated that outcome, and they were just going to demagogue the U.S. Supreme Court, because that's what they do all the time, because they don't get the outcomes that they want. Right? Anyone worth their salt as a lawyer, even just an observer, knew this was going nowhere. But for political reasons, they could whip up their people and rant and rave about the Supreme Court and add it to the list of delegitimization efforts that they try. It's a very dangerous thing as they move toward something along the lines of court packing or reforms born out of an anger that they aren't winning and getting the results to which they believe they are entitled. And that is exactly what happened. Now, the little niggling problem for them when they talk about the partisan right-wing Supreme Court is that the decision, like one line to say, yeah, no, we're not getting involved, from the U.S. Supreme Court was unanimous. There were zero dissents, zero. Apparently, even Justice Jackson looked at that one and said, I'm not going to bother writing a dissent. Doesn't quite support the narrative of an out-of-control locomotive run by right-wingers at the Supreme Court. This was a zero-dissent unanimous call, an easy one by the high court. But that did not stop all these Democrats from across the country as citing this, sort of eliding the fact, hoping that the people that they were whipping up wouldn't think too hard or ever be informed of the fact that this was unanimous. Just let's rant and rave and stomp our feet and talk about the right-wing Supreme Court to further try to delegitimize and damage that institution. In this case, for doing exactly the right thing, the obviously right thing. And so there is this whole big furious effort right now to come after the U.S. Supreme Court and pretend as though the right is involved in this giant disenfranchisement, anti-democracy campaign. And a lot of that anger was concentrated and sort of channeled into this All Roads Lead to the South rally in Alabama with a bunch of left-wing all-stars, a lot of people who want to run for president. In fact, I saw the woman that you're about to hear from leading in at least one poll. If she decided to run for president, she is the leading candidate for the Democrats in that survey. She decided to offer a few of her thoughts in the wake of, this was not so much the Virginia unanimous decision, this was the Voting Rights Act decision that we talked about when it broke, what, a couple weeks ago now, that effectively just said you can't racially gerrymander congressional districts. Racial gerrymandering, right, drawing distance, districts rather, on the basis of race is unconstitutional. That is the effect, basically, of that decision. Now, I understand that for some reasons, a lot of people on the left were very much invested in racial gerrymandering, which I view as a form of literal institutionalized racism, right? That's a term that gets thrown around a lot, especially in the heyday of woke 2020, 2021, institutionalized racism. We got lots of lectures on that. I think if you look at literal dictionary definitions of those words, racial gerrymandering would fit the bill. But it was the type of institutionalized racism that the left believes to be good, because it's the type that helps them have power that they want. So, of course, they are treating a Supreme Court ruling against institutionalized racism as racism, which is what they've also done, by the way, on affirmative action, even though they're a tiny minority on that question. When you look at the broader public across all racial groups, right, having race being a factor in college admissions, wildly unpopular, but the identity-obsessed left very, very angry that that was ruled unconstitutional by the court. I think this court is moving the country closer and closer to the colorblind vision, right? Content of character versus color of skin, that a lot of Americans believe in our bones is the right thing. But boy, the screeching on the left is at times deafening, as it was at this big party that they threw to be very angry together at the U.S. Supreme Court when it comes to racial gerrymandering. So here is the aforementioned, or at least aforeteased, Congresswoman Alexandria Ocasio-Cortez, AOC, Alexandria Ocasio-Cortez of New York. She was one of the featured speakers. She was the one in that poll that I mentioned in first place if she ran for president on the Democrat side, at least according to Echelon, that survey that I saw just a few days ago. She offered, if you want to call it an analysis here, let's listen together. It's about a minute, so brace yourself. Cut 21.
1: It is time for the North to pull up to the South. Yeah! It is time for New York to pull up to Alabama. Yeah! It is time for all of us to come to Georgia, to Louisiana, yeah, to Tennessee, to Mississippi, and let them know exactly what they have uncorked with this injustice. They think they can draw us out of power. They do not know the sleeping giant that they just awakened. Because it is not a coincidence, and our whole country must understand that it was not until voting rights were ratified in this country that we got the Great Society. Because when Black Americans have the right to vote and that vote is protected, our schools get funded. When voting rights are protected, healthcare gets expanded. When voting rights are protected, our country moves forward. In Montgomery, that's what they're actually afraid of.
0: Well, here's the thing. Black Americans do have the right to vote, as they, of course, should. We all should. Eligible citizens, regardless of skin color. And that right to vote is protected. Not one single thing is changing about that. Drawing districts based on race is changing. That is not taking away the right to vote of anyone. And to frame it that way, I think, is a total category error. I don't think it's an accident. I think that is fear-mongering along the lines that we saw in Georgia several years ago with Jim Crow 2.0. I think they're now on like Jim Crow 7.0 because they call everything, maybe 70.0, right? They call everything that they don't like with any sort of racial component, which is to them almost everything, they call it Jim Crow. They are trying to scare people about suppression, disenfranchisement, and I think being deliberately misleading is very much part of the plan. I also find it interesting that she says, when Black Americans have the right to vote, which they do, and that vote is protected, which it is, our schools get funded. How interesting that she said that at the All Roads Lead to the South rally, because it's in the Deep South where we're seeing what they call the Mississippi Miracle unfolding in public education, where students in some of these Deep South states that have struggled for years are now outperforming their counterparts in Deep Blue states with enormous education funding. Mississippi is doing way better on some of the key benchmarks than other states at a fraction of the cost per student. That wasn't really, I think, part of the fine print that AOC wanted anyone to pay attention to when she was offering that gerrymandering, but it's still true. I wanted to add that. Now, there's one other point that she made, a rhetorical flourish that got some attention for reasons that I think were probably unintended on her part, but still somewhat amusing. Cut 22, listen here.
1: They're afraid of us coming together. They're afraid of us protecting one another. Alabama is the crucible. Georgia is the crucible. Tennessee, Louisiana, Mississippi is the crucible. So if you are not from here, it is time to pull up. Because what they thought was the final blow is actually just the opening silo.
0: What they thought was the final blow is actually the opening silo. Now, is she talking about missile silos or grain silos or what? Oh, she probably meant salvo. It's almost endearing how silly that is. Except she is using this demagoguery to advocate for a lot of very deeply destructive things. Now, even though she screwed up the word, opening salvo versus silo, this is an echo of what we heard from Hakeem Jeffries, who said, and others on the Democrat side, the Republicans started the fight, but we're going to end it. And so far, that has blown up in their faces when it comes to the redistricting wars for a number of reasons. And part of the reason that they have not been able to be more efficient at combating this and fighting back is because over and over again, where Democrats have had control, they've already gerrymandered in a maximal way. Or they have pushed the limits of as many seats as they could possibly squeeze out of certain states. Illinois comes to mind. I mean, now California with their five extras. There's nowhere else for them to go. They've done it already. The idea that there was just this slumbering giant, the poor, innocent Democrats just all of a sudden woke up and these nasty Republicans were doing gerrymandering places, and now you've woken us up and we're going to... No. You guys have been wide awake, you might even say woke, for a long time doing exactly this kind of stuff, and now you're mad that one of the tools, racial gerrymandering, institutionalized racism that you've taken advantage of, now may not be available to states. That's what they're actually mad about. Power. As usual. Speaking of which, wait till you hear what Gavin Newsom just said, the governor of California, talking about a scenario where a Republican might actually become governor of that state. He said something at a press conference that I think is noteworthy. Raises an eyebrow. We'll play you that sound as soon as we come back. We're just underway on this Monday on the Guy Benson Show. Stay tuned.
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10: Anthony Fauci His top advisor, 78-year-old David Morenz, has been charged with conspiracy against the United States. He was a senior advisor to Fauci from 2006 to 2022. He did business from a private email account. Gee, that sounds a little like Hillary, too, remember? And she got away with it. He was the liaison for tips on how to evade records requests. This guy got caught emailing the following as though he's kind of trying to be cagey. There's no worry about the freedom of information. I can either send stuff to Tony on his private email or hand it to him at work or at his house. He's too smart to let colleagues send him stuff that could cause trouble, unquote. How about this? He said, hey, I learned from our lady over there how to make emails disappear after I'm told that before the search starts. Plus, I deleted most of those earlier emails after sending them to Gmail. I said, you know, we should always communicate on Gmail because my email at NIH is known by freedom of information constantly, and I need to delete anything I don't want to have to see in the New York Times. He's describing how he should start using secret emails to hide something. Oh, my God. Well, sir, Judge, I think we're ready to reveal our verdict. He, of course, oversaw the grant to NIH. Oh, here we go again with the nonprofits, these NGO things. A nonprofit Manhattan-based company called EcoHealth Alliance ended up funneling U.S. taxpayer dollars to the Wuhan Institute of Virology for bat coronavirus research. And he hid the information, he hid the link, and he did it for Fauci so they could communicate in private and not get caught.
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13: Nasty ticks carrying Lyme disease are expected in big numbers this year for much of the U.S., because it was a warm winter. That's got vets warning you have to look out for them on you and on your animals.
14: There are antibiotics that are effective for treating Lyme disease, but I want to put a caveat on there. It's not 100%.
13: Dr. Michael Bailey of the American Veterinary Medical Association says if one of your creatures gets bitten, you have to get to a vet. Watch for
14: fever, loss of appetite, decreased activity and lethargy, all those things that say, something's not going on right with Fluffy.
13: Flea and tick preventatives can help prevent bites, and you can supercharge your pooch against ticks.
14: The best way of trying to nip this in the butt is to, for your dog, is to get them vaccinated beforehand.
13: That vaccine's only available for dogs, not cats, horses, or people. Tick paws. Jill Nato, Fox News.

0: I'm Guy Benson. Welcome back. When it comes to power and ruthlessness and sharp elbow politics and bending the system to your will, the governor of California, Gavin Newsom, had something to say. He was at a press conference and was talking about this possibility, I think fairly remote at this point, but the possibility that some Democrats were really worried about just weeks ago, that maybe under their jungle primary top two system, that the two Republicans could come in first and second place with all the Democrats splitting the vote, shattering it among various candidates, and then advancing to the general election, you would have two Republicans against each other. Nightmare scenario for the Democrats. Some of them were talking about, well, can we possibly change the rules or change the system if that happened? Because remember, it's always the Democrats getting failed by the system. They always need to reform the system because it's always about their own power. Right? They have to change the rules or rewrite them on the fly. They will do it if they can. And here's what Newsom said about that. Cut 17.
1: We all have agencies. We can shape the future. There's still a lot. Look, I've said this before, so I'll repeat it. I don't anticipate this need to be the case, but there is a like break the glass scenario. And there's many people that have a deep understanding of what it would look like if Democrats were locked out. And we're going to do everything to make sure that doesn't happen.
0: Now, one way you could interpret that is saying they're going to do everything they have within their power or beyond to assure that there's no way that two Republicans might face each other in a general election statewide. Or if he wants to spin it another way, he would say, oh, no, I'm just saying, you know, we're going to work hard for the Democrats to make sure that, you know, we're represented on the ballot or whatever. But it was some of the phrasing of that. And this goes to the arrogance of entrenched power, one-party rule. We can shape the future, meaning the system and therefore the outcomes. He said, there's still a lot, and then he kind of catches himself. I don't anticipate this to need to be the case, but the implication is if it is, though, quote, there is a break-the-glass scenario, where he said they've got folks with a, quote, deep understanding, basically, of what would need to be done. So some people are listening to that clip and saying, he's saying that they just will not allow under their system ever for a Republican to win a race like that. I think he's coming right up to that line and not saying it out loud, but the break the glass scenario rhetoric to me, and we can shape the future. This is what a party that feels totally entitled to power thinks and says and does.
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4: News. I'm Ted Lindner. Three people are dead after two gunmen opened fire at a San Diego mosque on Monday. Two teenage suspects also dead, believed to have died from self-inflicted gunshots.
5: We're in the process of serving search warrants that will continue tonight and on into the days ahead. We're going to continue following any leads and any information that comes forward.
4: San Diego Police Chief Scott Wall says they're searching for a motive. And the Long Island Railroad strike in New York is now over. North America's largest commuter rail line, the Long Island Railroad, and the MTA have reached a new contract deal.
6: We got the deal done. It was a very good night for everyone, and I'm really proud of the work that was accomplished by an extraordinary team and our partners in labor. Thank you.
4: It's New York's Governor Kathy Hochul making the announcement Monday evening. Service expected to resume at noon on Tuesday. 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
12: Restaurateurs received permission or whatever it is to list those on menus as Chilean sea bass because nobody's going to order a Patagonian toothfish.
13: Yeah, sounds better.
12: Well, look at the picture of that
13: dude. I'm looking at him, man. I mean, he's an ugly SOB.
12: That is an ugly ass fish.
13: It makes a flounder look good.
12: Yeah. You know, I've always called Prince Charles as the flounder because it almost looked like he had both eyes on the same side of his nose.
14: Yeah, he does.
13: He's an odd-looking dude.
14: For as much as we talk about like the symmetrical look of people's faces, he is one of those people that it looks like it's almost one singular eye, and it just makes him look very untrustworthy.
12: Boy, optometrists hated to see him coming.
14: Yes.
13: There's no fixing you, pal.
12: Yeah, I mean, he's like one of those minions. You know, the one with one
14: yes.
12: eye?
14: Yes.
12: Yeah.
13: I love the minions. They're my favorite.
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1: Back here on the Guy Benson Show, GuyBensonShow.com, the website. Podcast always free, always on demand. A Fox News alert that we want to bring to you. There are evacuations now ordered in Southern California in the Simi Valley area, with which we're pretty familiar because of these brush fires that are picking up. They've named the fire Sandy, I believe. Sandy Fire is the hashtag that I'm seeing on social media. And we just learned moments ago that the beautiful, historic, incredible Reagan Library is, as a precaution, closing down temporarily operations to make sure that everyone's safe. So our thoughts are with everyone out there, our prayers with people who are local, of course, anxiety about folks in their homes and their own personal safety and their pets and their families, all of that. And then we have friends at the Reagan Library and that whole operation. It's an amazing place. So just want to let you know that is happening, and it's a story that we are tracking here on the Guy Benson Show. With that, we're very pleased to welcome back to the program U.S. Senator Rick Scott of Florida. Senator, good to have you.
2: You guys, I speak with you. You know, I'm doing an investigation of the Pacific Palisades fire. You know, the California does not prepare for their wildfires, and we've given them, you know, billions of dollars. And I just don't get it. They won't prepare for these things. And then I get the Palisades, thousands of homes were burnt down and they're not getting rebuilt. So I feel sorry for all the people in California, what they go through with these wildfires, which it sure doesn't appear it has to be this big a problem.
1: Yeah. So, you know, some things happen, you know, in nature, and in other cases, like the Palisades fire, we know was set by some like Antifa leftist, as it turns out, who had a man crush on the guy who allegedly murdered the healthcare CEO. So, you know, that is not a naturally occurring disaster. But you would think, and this can go back to your days as governor of Florida, in a place like your state, the government is always, especially during certain seasons, ready and prepared for the possibility of storms and hurricanes, for example. And you presided over some of those major disaster relief efforts. Of course, now Governor Ron DeSantis has been famous for some of his response more recently than that. But you guys are ready for it, and it's part of the job. And that's kind of a parallel situation to some extent, different type of disaster, but still, where California government and leadership should not be caught off guard by these fires, and yet it seems like it's often not handled well. When you say they're not prepared, what do you mean by that?
2: Well, number one, you should do prescribed burn. We do it in Florida on our state land. We know that you can't have a whole bunch of underbrush. So you've got to do prescribed burn so you don't have sort of excess fuel for the fire laying around. California doesn't do that. And so they
1: but for
2: they
1: environmental reasons or what?
2: Oh, I don't know. But I mean, I'll tell you what, Guy, just like on the Palisades fire, there was a fire that they didn't put out that actually caused the Palisades fire. So they were called off before. It was a brush fire that was a few days before, and they didn't finish putting it out, and this stuff smolders. And then when winds pick up, it could smolder for a few days. And then, you know, in this underbrush, and then wind picks up. You know, we to the extent we have any issue like that, when this year in the Everglades in Florida, you know, it's not a lot of tall stuff, but it's a lot of short stuff. And so, because nobody lives out there, you'll get a little bit of underbrush, but you've got to constantly be cleaning this stuff up so you don't have these fires. And they just don't do it. And then you look at the Palisades fire, Karen Bass left the country when the fire was starting. And there was basically no response, and they let all this stuff burn down. And now you can't even get your house rebuilt. And first off, the cost has skyrocketed. And second, you can't even get a permit.
1: I want to turn to the United States Senate. I saw that you were on TV talking about this over the weekend. I've been tweeting about it as well. What is the status on ICE and Border Patrol funding? Because I know there's this reconciliation push. It's unclear what's going to make it into the bill or not. There's parliamentarian questions. I know it's in the weeds. We were talking with one of your colleagues on Friday about this, or late last week. But this is something that has to get done. You're saying that the Senate should stay in D.C. as long as necessary to get it done. Talk about the logistics here of what this looks like.
2: So first off, the Democrats have blocked the ability to fund ICE and CBP. It never made sense to me in January why we funded all their earmarks and all of their priorities, and we didn't fund all of Homeland Security. So none of Homeland Security was funded for quite a while. We finally got part of that funded last week. And now what we've got to do is the last thing, and it will only, because Democrats won't help us, it'll be through a process called reconciliation where we only need Republican votes. But we have to get 50 Republican votes plus J.D. Vance to pass something. And what we're going to do is we're going to fund for the rest of Trump's term all the money for ICE and CBP, because we know that the Democrats are not going to fund it. So one thing you have to do is you have to go through this parliamentarian process. Mm-hmm. It's called a birdbath, to make sure it complies with what you can do with reconciliation, because there's some limitations that you can do without 60 votes. And so that's what we're doing right now, with the goal that on Thursday night, we'll start voting. Democrats can do all the objections they want, so we can vote all night, which typically what happens. And then by Friday morning, they'll run out of amendment votes, and we'll get this funded finally. That for sure, ICE and CBP are paid in full.
1: So that was, by the way, just to jump in, you're talking about like the all night voting. They call a voterama, is what they call it. So we're talking about the bird bath and the voterama. These are all very deep in the weeds Senate terms, but they do matter in terms of the outcome here. I just want to pause for a second on the parliamentarian again. A little bit boring, but this is kind of a make or break thing. Late last week, the parliamentarian said some of the elements of the reconciliation bill did not qualify. They were not germane, so they couldn't stay in there. Has there been a cure for that, some sort of remedy or way to rephrase it or reframe it that would pass muster? When are we going to know that answer?
2: Well, we'll have to know it probably by the latest Wednesday morning. We don't have a solution yet.
1: Okay.
2: But the additional security we want for not just this president, for all presidents, both at the White House and for Secret Service and Homeland Security, that has not yet all been approved through the parliamentarian process, because there's some limitations on what you can do.
1: Right.
2: So the goal, though, is it'll be done by Wednesday morning. It goes through two committees. So what happens up here is you have a parliamentarian that tells you whether you're following the precedent or not. And so she gets to decide on her own whether we're following the precedent. Now, we could overrule her, but that's unheard of that we would do that. So they'll decide what fits in this bill, and then hopefully it'll pass both Judiciary and Homeland Security committees on Wednesday. I'm on Homeland Security. And then Thursday, then we have to spend 20 hours waiting for people to talk. Whether they talk or not, they can make us wait. So that means we'll start the vote sometime on Thursday. And then logically, we'll be here all night Thursday night, because the Democrats have put up every obstruction, every motion they can make. And we'll have to make sure we keep our 50 votes to prevent those things from passing, where it'd be something that would kill the bill. So hopefully by when we get up Friday, or you guys get up, well, I'll be up all night, but you guys get up Friday morning, this will be passed and headed to the president.
1: Okay. Before I turn back to domestic politics, just a detour here on foreign policy, a couple questions for you. Number one, the president returning from China, highly publicized, highly anticipated trip. What are your takeaways from what we saw from President Trump and Chairman Xi? What are you pleased to see? Anything that you're nervous about?
2: Well, number one, I'm glad he got back safely. I don't trust the government of China. Number two, you have to really commend President Trump. He's willing to talk to despicable and evil people to take care of this country, because that's what Xi is. Xi is a despicable person that never complies with anything. He takes organs out of his own citizens' bodies, to sell. He's putting fentanyl into our kids' bodies to kill them. He's stealing our jobs, stealing technology, spying on us. So he hates our guts. He's building a military to defeat us. He's threatening our allies. There's nothing good that you can say about Xi. Now, I'm appreciative that the president is trying, but do I believe anything Xi agrees to is worth anything? No, because history is Xi and the government of Communist China comply with nothing unless it's in their best interest. So take the World Trade Organization. They don't comply with that. The Trump trade deal from his first term, they didn't comply with that. There's nothing. He promised Obama they would come back on the fentanyl. He didn't do that. So I'm appreciative of what the president's doing. but I have no belief that Xi and the Communist Party of China will do anything other than do whatever they can to destroy our country.
1: A couple days ago, you were urging President Trump to deal, quote, a final blow to the regime in Iran. We've got Brian Hook coming up in the next hour to talk about Iran. What do you mean by that? What does that look like in your mind?
2: Again, President Trump is doing his best. He's doing what Obama and Biden wouldn't do. He's confronting Iran's interest in building the nuclear weapon to kill Americans. And they've been killing Americans for 47 years, and they're safe. Get the nuclear weapons, they're going to destroy us. So he's doing the right thing. He's giving them the opportunity to try to come to the table. Do I believe they'll come to the table? I don't. Would I be hopeful that the president's actions are going to bring him to the table? Maybe. So I think the blockade's smart. I think he's going to do everything he can to not put boots on the ground, but make sure they don't ever have the ability to have a nuclear weapon to kill us. So I'm optimistic, but I'm also realistic that, you know, unless there's a change of leadership, they're not going to come to the table. I know he just today postponed the bombing that was anticipated for tomorrow with the belief that they might come to the table. I hope they do. It's in everybody's best interest for them to do it, but I have very little belief that that's what's going to happen.
1: They only deal with strength. Correct. And the question is, does that mean when it comes to a final blow, as you called it, to resume some of the bombing sorties and take out more of their capacity?
2: Yeah, I think that's what's going to have to happen. I don't think they're going to come to the table. We've got to continue to completely neutralize any threat they are to us or allies, to Americans anywhere. I'm disappointed in some of our allies that have not stepped up and done their part. But I'm very appreciative that President Trump is willing to do all the right things to protect your life and my life and my family's life and your family's life.
1: Okay, let's return to the home front and U.S. politics. There's a new analysis of the Real Clear Politics polling average where President Trump's approval rating has just dipped below the 40% mark, which is not where any president wants to be. There's a new poll out from New York Times. You take it with a grain of salt, but it shows the Democrats up double digits on the congressional ballot. The average at RCP is about 7 points right now. And look, I'm not surprised to see maybe some tough headwinds for the party in power. That's what often happens in a midterm cycle after a presidential election. That being said, and there's a lot at stake in the country. There's some key Senate races that could go either way. You've been at this a while, having won a bunch of races statewide in a place that wasn't always quite as red as Florida is now. As you look at the political moment and you look around the map, what are you seeing ahead of November? And is there any way to move the needle before some of these negative sentiments get too baked in?
2: Well, ultimately, it comes down to how good our candidates run the race. If you look in 2010, there were 568,000 more Democrats in Florida. I won because I ran on campaign to let people know who my opponent was, a Democrat, and who I was. People agree with us and disagree with Democrats. And that's true today. It was true in 2010. In 2018, I was the only Republican senator that won in a swing state. And the reason is that people said, look, Rick Scott's got a plan. So I think we're going to win this year and keep a House and Senate because our policies are right and their policies are wrong. But it's going to ultimately come down to less about, exactly what Trump does, but more about how good our candidates are and if they raise their money and if they run a campaign of the future of what they're going to do to fix the country. We got a lot of problems and we've got a better ideas than Democrats have. So I'm optimistic. But you have to be realistic that, you know, our candidates have to do their job. They have to run a good race, raise their money, and talk about what they're going to do to improve the lot of all the people they represent. And that's what I did, and that's how I won, and that's how Republicans are going to win this fall.
1: I've got a minute left. What about just overall consternation about the economy, right? The American people don't feel like things are getting better for them. At least that's what they're telling pollsters now. How do you deal with that when you're the party in power? I know you just got the power in 2024. It hasn't been that long, but voters understandably are impatient. What's the message there? When do people start to feel a positive benefit that they were promised?
2: I'd be telling them what I was going to do. I mean, people vote for the future. They don't vote for the past. So I would tell them, how am I going to improve the economy? How am I going to improve their kids' education? How am I going to keep them safe? How am I going to get the cost of living down? And you have to have concrete ideas, and you go out and you sell the hell out of them, and that's how we're going to win. We've got the better ideas. We just have to go out and explain to people the Democrat ideas are horrible, and our ideas are great.
1: U.S. Senator Rick Scott of Florida here on the Guy Benson Show. We covered a lot of ground there. Senator, appreciate your time. Thanks very much.
2: Bye, Guy. Have a good day. Bye-bye.
1: You too. When we come back, we were just hearing from the senator about keeping Americans safe, keeping the world safe. A couple updates on that front that we want to bring to your attention on the other side of this very short break. Keep it right here.
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11: Monday, May the 4th be with you. It's Star Wars Day, the celebrations of all things from a galaxy far, far away. Expect local events, merchandise drops, and the finale of another Star Wars spinoff series. Tuesday, Vice President J.D. Vance heads to Iowa for an appearance alongside Congressman Zach Nunn. Also, Fox News anchor Brett Baer releases his latest book, The Case for America, an argument on behalf of our nation. It defends the experiment that began as America 250 years ago by analyzing our history, values, and national character. Thursday, it's the National Day of Prayer, an annual celebration that encourages Americans to pray for the nation and its leaders. It's been observed continuously since 1952. Friday will be the release of the April jobs report. Economists will be looking to the numbers to get a reading on the American economy amid uncertainty over oil prices due to the Iran war and tariff refunds that began to be dispersed last month. And that's a look at your week ahead. I'm Tom Graham, Fox News.

0: the Guy Benson Show. Some national and global security updates for you over the weekend. President Trump announcing on Truth Social that the U.S. military, with some assistance in Nigeria, took out the number two leader, the second in command of ISIS, the Islamic State. Obviously, good news there. And then a follow-up to that earlier today in the Wall Street Journal, U.S. airstrikes kill roughly 20 ISIS fighters in Nigeria. The attacks come days after the U.S. with Nigerian forces killed a top Islamic State leader. So even though we have a lot on our plate, and the president was over in China, and we've got a huge military presence in the Middle East and all those ships in the Gulf region and a lot of attention on Iran, it's not like all the other balls being juggled or just being dropped or going by the wayside. We've forgotten about those threats, and people who threaten us and hate us should be aware that the United States can walk and chew gum at the same time. And here's the commander-in-chief authorizing these missions and these strikes to take out terrorists in a totally different theater. So that's just one example. Another example is Iranian-backed militia commander has been charged and now arrested by U.S. officials as he was plotting to attack Jewish sites inside the United States, including a synagogue in New York. So here's this terrorist who was abroad, far away, in a totally different country, with ties to Iran, plotting these reprisal attacks inside the United States, targeting Jews, and we now have him in our custody. Nabbed him, and now he's in handcuffs back here. Right? The arm of American justice is long, and we have a lot of people vigilant, keeping an eye out for this thing all the time, which is reassuring. One more. A Hamas commander who helped plan October 7th, who stepped up in the ranks since that terror attack, has been taken out by the Israelis. Hamas is not disarming the way they have to under the deal. And so terrorist figures like this are fair game, and one of their top leaders taken out by the Israelis, which is one more terrible person now removed from the battlefield. Another hour coming up. Hot grills, cold beverages, a long weekend, that's what many Americans associate with Memorial Day, and fair enough. But Memorial Day is really about something much more. 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And as we approach our 250th anniversary in the United States, the month of May is a great time to reconnect with that purpose and honor the sacrifice that made our freedom possible. 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It's preserved by those willing to step up. Let's do our part. 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
2: Restaurateurs received permission or whatever it is to list those on menus as Chilean sea bass because nobody's going to order a Patagonian toothfish.
3: Yeah, sounds better.
2: Well, look at the picture of that
3: dude. I'm looking at it, man. I mean, he's an ugly SOB.
2: That is an ugly-ass fish.
3: It makes a flounder look good.
2: You know, I've always called Prince Charles the flounder because it almost looked like he had both eyes on the same side of his nose.
4: Yeah, he does.
3: He's an odd-looking dude.
4: For as much as we talk about like the symmetrical look of people's faces, he is one of those people that it looks like it's almost one singular eye, and it just makes him look very untrustworthy.
2: Boy, optometrists hated to see him coming.
4: Yes.
3: There's no fixing you, pal.
2: Yeah, I mean, he's like one of those minions, you know, the one with one
4: yes.
2: eye. Yeah.
3: I love the minions. They're my favorite.
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5: A shooting at a San Diego mosque. I'm Ted Lindner, Fox News. Five people are dead, including two teenage suspects, after that shooting on Monday at a mosque in San Diego, California. Fox's Kristen Goodwin in L.A. with the details.
6: San Diego Police Chief Scott Wall says a mother reported her teenage son missing Monday morning, telling officials she believed he was suicidal and he was with a companion.
7: He realized that she was missing weapons, multiple weapons. Her vehicle was missing.
6: Soon after, officials say two teenagers opened fire at the Islamic Center of San Diego, killing three men, including a security guard. The teens were found dead in a vehicle nearby with self-inflicted gunshot wounds.
7: Yeah, we are actively investigating this as a hate crime.
6: Wall says officials are serving search warrants that will continue into the days ahead. Kristen Goodwin, Fox News.
5: Police also noting a landscaper a few blocks away from the mosque was shot at but was not injured. President Trump holding off on a new wave of attacks on Iran. Fox's Jared Halpern with more.
8: A major attack on Iran was scheduled for today, President Trump says, but at the request of Arab Gulf leaders, those strikes are on hold.
9: And there seems to be a very good chance that they can work something out. If we can do that without bombing the hell out of them, I'd be very happy.
8: Over the weekend, the president warned Iran the clock is ticking and they better get moving fast or there won't be anything left of them. He now says while renewed attacks are postponed, he's directing the Pentagon to prepare for a full, large-scale assault of Iran on a moment's notice. At the White House, Jared Halpern, Fox News.
5: And the Long Island Railroad strike in New York is now officially over. North America's largest commuter rail line, the LIRR, and the MTA, Metropolitan Transportation Authority, have reached a new contract deal. Service is expected to resume at noon on Tuesday. 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
5: An infamous former L.A. police detective has died. Fox's Tom Graham with the details.
22: He became a household name for a central role in the 1995 O.J. Simpson murder trial. Former LAPD detective Mark Furman has died after a battle with throat cancer. That's according to the chief deputy coroner in Kootenai County, Idaho. During the trial, Furman was a key figure after discovering a bloody glove at Simpson's estate. However, his credibility was tarnished after audio recordings surfaced of him using racial slurs, including the N-word. He soon retired from the LAPD, but remained in the public eye as a true crime author and radio host. Furman was 74. Tom Graham, Fox News.
5: Well, the U.S. Attorney for Washington, D.C., Jeanine Pirro, warning parents they could face liability for their children's actions. Fox's Kevin Cork with more on this.
23: If you're a parent in the D.C. area, you could be held legally responsible, perhaps even criminally responsible, for the actions of your children. That is the word from Jeanine Pirro, who is the attorney for the District of Columbia. She is warning parents in Washington, including those from Maryland and Virginia and the metro area, that they could, in fact, face charges under

0: Finals in the West, 122-115 over the Oklahoma City Thunder in double overtime. Game one of the East Finals begins Tuesday night in New York. The Knicks play the Cavaliers. I'm Ted Linder. This is Fox News.
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8: It's a new hour here on The Guy Benson Show. So happy that you're here with us. 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Fox News alert as we enter this middle hour. The Dow is up at the closing bell. So finishing in the green, 159 points up. Closing at 49,685. 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I'm proud to be associated with AFP. 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Find a chapter near you. See what they're up to for America 250. A lot of cool stuff there. Just a quick note. Some breaking news that we are keeping tabs on here. Some sort of active shooter situation near or at an Islamic center in San Diego, California. Details sketchy. Often in the opening minutes, there's a lot of rumors, but we're just following that story and praying that everyone is safe, and obviously a horrible, scary situation regardless. And as we learn more, whether later today or tomorrow, we will bring those details to you, but wanted to at least let you know that those reports have now surfaced and it's something that we are going to watch out of Southern California. With that, let's bring in Brian Hook, former U.S. Special Representative for Iran. Brian, it's great to have you here. Thanks for your time.
9: Yeah, you bet. Good to be with you.
8: I want to talk about the situation over there because, to me, very untrained eye, you have much more expertise than I do. To me, it seems like the new version of this regime, right, the next man up mentality, they have been kind of jerking us around here for weeks, and there have been conversations about conversations and bullet points and counter proposals and a lot of words exchanged. I'm not really sure if we are truly getting closer to anything that would be acceptable from an American perspective. And it seems as though that the United States military, based on reporting, is gearing up potentially for some sort of resumption of hostilities, because there's a lot of targets that we didn't hit before the temporary quasi-ceasefire took hold. So from your perspective, 50,000 feet, where does this stand right now?
9: This is now 6 weeks where the ceasefire has largely held, but 6 weeks now of essentially this diplomatic limbo. And you see President Trump giving the Iranian regime every opportunity to make better decisions. It shows that the president really would like to resolve our differences on national security diplomatically. But With the Iranians, it's

0: near impossible to get a good deal from them without some credible threat of military force. It's just that they only seem to negotiate seriously from a position of fear. That's and when that's absent, you don't get anywhere. And I think there was a period, as the president said a while back, like around the time of the war, that the Iranians were talking seriously about their nuclear program, the missile program, the proxies. And now as we move farther away, 6 weeks away, you know, out from hostilities, they seem to have reverted back to, they seem to think that he's not going to resume or restart military operations. I think Iran views time as leverage, and they think that, you know, they'll send stuff through the Pakistanis and this channel. And I think they're trying to burn clock. Every week that goes by, I think their theory of the case is that every week that goes by is going to be harder for the United States politically, economically, and militarily to restart the war. And President Trump has now said, you're running out of time. And so I think that's this stalemate that we've been in now for some time.
1: Because militarily, it was anything but a stalemate. It was a rout. We just, you know, had our way with their Navy, with their Air Force, you know, total air superiority or near total air superiority. Their top people all liquidated, the Ayatollah killed, so many of their capabilities and their command and control destroyed, you know, taking out their not just missiles and missile launchers, but their ability to build new ones, adding on to the destruction and the rubble that was wrought last summer with Midnight Hammer, right? There was all this stuff that we achieved, and then there was this pause. And then the diplomatic stalemate that you described has been playing out week after week. They've made this calculation. I think they've miscalculated a few times with Trump. They've made the calculation, to your point, that time is now on their side. Are they right about that? I mean, Trump has been kind of issuing these dramatic, sometimes, warnings that trouble is right around the corner again if they don't do something immediately, and they kind of will play along a little bit, but it does feel like games. Do you think that they are going to keep going with this, and is this a foolish decision? Is there eventually going to be a bite to the bark in your mind from our end?
0: Yeah, it's very possible that if the president wants to change the negotiating dynamic, that may be what is required, because as I said, you know, if talking nicely worked with this regime, we would have solved this during the Clinton presidency. That's how far back Iran's nuclear program goes in terms of the nuclear program as being a cover for a nuclear weapon. This has been going on since Clinton. And I think President Trump deserves enormous credit for trying to not manage the nuclear problem, but end it. And one thing that you should, you know, that we see, you know, the Middle East very well. This is how Iran behaves without a nuclear weapon. Where just yesterday that they bombed a nuclear facility in UAE. They have shut down the Strait of Hormuz with mines and missiles and drones flying into commercial tankers. This is in international waters. They have directly bombed, what, 11 or 12 countries? This is how they behave without a nuclear weapon. And if this particular regime, this expansive, violent, and revolutionary regime, if they were to get a nuclear weapon, I think it's an entirely different world. And I wonder, sometimes I wonder, you know, President Trump worked very hard in the first term to get to a deal with Kim Jong-un. And maybe one of the lessons to be drawn there is that once the other side has a nuclear weapon, it's much tougher negotiating. And I think he deserves a lot of credit for dealing with one of the hardest national security challenges that the United States and other countries have been dealing with since the 90s.
1: Do you think ending the threat, because I think it's been definitely diminished and degraded, no doubt about that, but effectively ending it, is that realistically possible? Would it take more bombing if they're going to keep playing these games? And then what do you make of, because there are these reports, not exactly a shock, that the UAE and the Saudis have been involved more directly in counterattacks because Iran's been attacking them and other neighbors a lot over the last couple of months. There were just some, as you mentioned, one in the UAE, one in Saudi in the last couple of days here. Talk about that changing dynamic where we have these Arab Gulf state partners that aren't just changing their tune rhetorically. They're actually in the fight here against the regime.
0: And those same countries, especially, you know, UAE, have grown closer. Some of these Gulf nations have grown closer to Israel as a consequence of this. And so, you know, for the Iranian regime, they just chant death to America, death to Israel. To see these Arab nations get closer to Israel as a consequence, even after October 7th in Gaza, shows you that, like, that there's real downsides to, you know, the way that Iran has been attacking these governments. I think that I know that those governments you mentioned want to be at peace with Iran, but Iran just can't, this revolutionary expansionist regime since been in power for almost half a century, they can't be at peace with their neighbors. And I know that the Gulf nations would be very happy to, and I think most of the Iranian people would very much like to be at peace with their neighbors and be a good neighbor and not always attacking and exporting this sort of political Islam. And you look across the Gulf, these are all nations that have been thriving. The governments invest in their own people. I think the Iranian people would like to see a government that invests in them. They certainly see it, you know, all over the Gulf. So I think these, you know, the UAE, Saudi, Bahrain, a number of these nations, they've been attacked. And so then they're fighting back. And that's the kind of thing, you know, that we want to see. You know, that if you're going to get hit, you got to hit back.
1: Yep, and that's a coalition against the regime that hopefully will be crippled or toppled by the people of Iran. The question is what comes next in the next couple of days or weeks. Huge, huge question. Brian Hook, thank you for helping us think through it. We'd love to have you back on the Guy Benson Show. Thank you.
0: Anytime. Thanks.
1: Let's step aside and come right back. Let's talk American politics after this in the Midwest.
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13: Anthony Fauci His top advisor, 78-year-old David Morenz, has been charged with conspiracy against the United States. He was a senior advisor to Fauci from 2006 to 2022. He did business from a private email account. Gee, that sounds a little like Hillary, too, remember? And she got away with it. He was the liaison for tips on how to evade records requests. This guy got caught emailing the following, as though he's kind of trying to be cagey. There's no worry about the freedom of information. I can either send stuff to Tony on his private email or hand it to him at work or at his house. He's too smart to let colleagues send him stuff that could cause trouble, unquote. How about this? He said, hey, I learned from our lady over there how to make emails disappear after I'm told that before the search starts. Plus, I deleted most of those earlier emails after sending them to Gmail. I said, you know, we should always communicate on Gmail because my email at NIH is known by Freedom of Information constantly, and I need to delete anything I don't want to have to see in the New York Times. He's describing how he should start using secret emails to hide something. Oh, my God. Well, sir, Judge, I think we're ready to reveal our verdict. He, of course, oversaw the grant to NIH. Oh, here we go again with the nonprofits, these NGO things. A nonprofit Manhattan-based company called EcoHealth Alliance ended up funneling U.S. taxpayer dollars to the Wuhan Institute of Virology for bat coronavirus research. And he hid the information, he hid the link, and he did it for Fauci so they could communicate in private and not get caught.
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16: Nasty ticks carrying Lyme disease are expected in big numbers this year for much of the U.S., because it was a warm winter. That's got vets warning you have to look out for them on you and on your animals.
17: There are antibiotics that are effective for treating Lyme disease, but I want to put a caveat on there. It's not 100%.
16: Dr. Michael Bailey of the American Veterinary Medical Association says if one of your creatures gets bitten, you have to get to a vet. Watch for
17: fever, loss of appetite, decreased activity and lethargy, all those things that say, something's not going on right with Fluffy.
16: Flea and tick preventatives can help prevent bites, and you can supercharge your pooch against ticks.
17: The best way of trying to nip this in the butt is to, for your dog, is to get them vaccinated beforehand.
16: That vaccine's only available for dogs, not cats, horses, or people. Tick paws. Jill Nato, Fox News.
1: I'm Guy Benson. We are back. Coming up in the next segment, John Ashbrook from Ruthless is going to be here. I want to talk midterm elections, maybe get into some of the Senate races around the country with him. One of those races that I'm keeping at least some tabs on is the Ohio race, where Sherrod Brown, who is a longtime U.S. senator and just a career politician, he's trying to make a comeback. He's been shown the door by Buckeye State voters, but he wants to come back. He's raising bucket loads of money, and he, I think, is trying to fool people into thinking that he might be a moderate. He understands where the base of his party is. He understands where the donor class is. But voters in Ohio not quite in that same place, to put it mildly. So I want you to listen to a very brief exchange. He did an interview with CNN. There was a question put to him that is a litmus test question for a lot of candidates on the left. And you can listen to how he answered it. Then I want to review the life and times of Sherrod Brown. And then we can consider this answer in that light with that backdrop. But here's the first stab at it. Cut 14.
18: Since you left Washington, there's some issues which your party has gone increasingly to the left on. Abolishing ICE and stopping arms sales to Israel. Do you support either of those?
19: I'm not paying enough attention to know what votes are coming up.
18: Well, abolishing ICE, do you support abolishing ICE?
19: I'm not close enough to make those decisions. I think for sure we need rules around ICE.
1: Okay. So the question from the CNN reporter revolves around abolishing ICE and cutting off Israel. Right? Those are the questions that get put to Sherrod Brown, who kind of does this stammering, humana, well, look, I'm not close enough to know exactly what votes might be coming up. And the reporter's like, well, okay, but let's talk about in general. Like, do you support abolishing ICE? And we got another deflection, like he actually doesn't have enough information on an issue like that. Now, I think that would be a bad look, unacceptable answer from a neophyte newbie candidate running for the very first time. It's like, hey, you got to be ready for the job. You need to know where you stand on things. This is not a trick question. This is not an under-the-radar issue. They've been screaming about it at the top of their lungs now for month after month after month after month. Really, on the Israel stuff, it's been years. And yet, Sherrod Brown is pretending, that's exactly what this is, play acting, to be ignorant and not really up to speed on these things because, let's be clear, he understands what his base wants him to say and understands that those things would be bad for him to say in the state of Ohio. So instead, we got that performance. But I want to underscore how preposterous the answer is. Oh, I'm not sure about the votes. I'm, quote, not close enough to make those decisions. Really. Sherrod Brown has been an elected politician. He's 73 years old. He has been an elected politician since 1975. I guess he's been out of political work just recently because that's what voters in Ohio decided. So he's no longer in the U.S. Senate. He wants to get back in this race against John Husted, who's been on this show a number of times. But he first got elected to public office, the Ohio State of Representatives, in January 1975. So the election would have been actually 1974. This is more than a decade before I was born. This is a political career that has spanned 50 years. Half a century, this guy's been an elected Democrat. Running for office or serving in office. 1975, he took office. He was there for the better part of a decade. Then he ran for statewide office, became the Secretary of State in Ohio. In 1983, he was there for the better part of a decade. Then he decided to run for the U.S. Congress in the House of Representatives. He was there from the early 90s, 1993, until 2007, at which point he decided, let's upgrade again to the U.S. Senate. He ran for Senate in that 06 cycle, which was an awful one for Republicans. He won. And then he was in the Senate until last year, 2025, having lost re-election in 2024. So that is just an uninterrupted string of politician jobs for 50 years. And then he left office last year having been defeated, and he wants to come right back at it. The thing he does, I guess, is be an elected Democrat in Ohio. So for someone with that resume, who until last year was in the U.S. Senate, and has held all these positions in this stepping stone career of politics, for that person, Sherrod Brown, to feign ignorance, oh, he's not close enough to the process to have a position on abolishing ICE or defunding ICE or military aid for Israel or what have you, absolutely, insultingly preposterous. He, of course, knows the issues. He, of course, has a position on them. I guess it's up to voters in Ohio to try to guess what those positions might be, because he doesn't really want to talk about them with much specificity because, again, he knows that his party nationally is very much out of step with where Ohio has gone politically. And so if you want to believe the song and dance that he just doesn't know, career politician for 50 years, just doesn't really know. He's not close enough. I don't know how much closer you can get to politics. Like if you could marry politics, this is like a 50-year marriage this guy has with politics and the political system and being a candidate and a politician. If he's pretending to not be close enough to the decisions to be able to actually man up and give an answer, and you want to roll the dice and guess and project onto him what you might want to get, I mean, that's certainly a choice that you can make. But I would suggest to the people of Ohio that the deflection, the evasion there, speaks for itself. No thank you. Let's see if they decide to bring this guy back for another hurrah, or if the voters of Ohio have truly had enough of Sherrod Brown after half a century as a career politician.
19: By not close enough to make those decisions.
1: Nice try, Sherrod. We'll be right back.
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22: Fox News, I'm Deborah Valentine. Police allege a hate crime after two suspects opened fire, killing three people at the Islamic Center of San Diego Monday. Fox's Jonathan Hunt reports from L.A.
23: The teenagers, believed to be 17 and 19, then drove away from the scene and were found dead in their vehicle.
22: One of the victims, a security guard who exchanged gunfire with the suspects. Tuesday's planned military strikes on Iran are on hold. President Trump says America's allies in the Gulf asked him to pause the strikes because they feel they are close to a deal with Iran.
24: I put it off for a little while, hopefully maybe forever, but possibly for a little while, because we've had very big discussions with Iran. And we'll see what they amount to.
22: President Trump says serious negotiations are underway with Tehran over ending the current conflict. America's listening to Fox News.
25: The warm air, the beautiful weather, and the sounds of baseball. 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
13: Anthony Fauci, his top advisor, 78-year-old David Morenz, has been charged with conspiracy against the United States. He was a senior advisor to Fauci from 2006 to 2022. He did business from a private email account. Gee, that sounds a little like Hillary, too, remember, and she got away with it. He was the liaison for tips on how to evade records requests. This guy got caught emailing the following, as though he's kind of trying to be cagey. There's no worry about the freedom of information. I can either send stuff to Tony on his private email or hand it to him at work or at his house. He's too smart to let colleagues send him stuff that could cause trouble, unquote. How about this? He said, hey, I learned from our lady over there how to make emails disappear after I'm told that before the search starts. Plus, I deleted most of those earlier emails after sending them to Gmail. I said, you know, we should always communicate on Gmail because my email at NIH is known by Freedom of Information constantly, and I need to delete anything I don't want to have to see in the New York Times. He's describing how he should start using secret emails to hide something. Oh, my God. Well, sir, Judge, I think we're ready to reveal our verdict. He, of course, oversaw the grant to NIH. Oh, here we go again with the nonprofits, these NGO things. A nonprofit Manhattan-based company called EcoHealth Alliance ended up funneling U.S. taxpayer dollars to the Wuhan Institute of Virology for bat coronavirus research. And he hid the information, he hid the link, and he did it for Fauci so they could communicate in private and not get caught.
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0: The man running for governor in the state of Georgia by the name of Rick Jackson.
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1: 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Well, with us now is co-host of the very popular variety program, a podcast known as Ruthless. He's also a longtime political operative, John Ashbrook, on the show. John, welcome.
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1: So, so happy to have you here, and I always love joining you and the fellas on your show. I want to start by picking your brain on politics and electoral politics, because I don't want to get overly negative or doom and gloomy, but the new poll out from the New York Times and Siena gives Democrats an 11-point lead on the generic congressional ballot, and that's fueled by a lot of pullback among certain demographic groups that really propelled Trump to victory in 2024. That's one poll, but if you look at the average Real Clear Politics on the so-called generic ballot, Democrats are up around 7 points, whereas at this point in the 2018 cycle, for example, which was a blue wave year for the most part, they were up 4 points. So as you think about where we are mid-May with November approaching, I know there's a lot of angst and agita in Republican circles right now. Where do you fall on the spectrum of there's time, it's okay, versus panic?
2: Well, here's the thing, Guy. If Republicans are not running every single one of these races with the thought that they might lose, they could lose. I mean, it's an attitude thing more than anything else. But if you're kind of stepping back and looking at what's possible on the map, it's certainly within history's bounds for Democrats to pick up the majority in this midterm. I mean, that's just the way it goes. They, of course, have an advantage on the generic ballot because that's a historic trend for our country. If one party is in power, people are unhappy with it and they want a different party to be in power. It's very, very natural. Now, if you look at those numbers that you cited, I was told 20 years ago when I first started in this business that a 6-point advantage for Democrats on the generic ballot actually means that the parties are even, because more Democrats respond to these polls in general than Republicans, who are naturally skeptical people. They don't answer the calls of the pollsters, et cetera, et cetera. But one of the things that this White House has taken a very, very serious look at and has done a lot of work on is redistricting. This guy, James Blair, I'm sure you've talked to him many times. He's caught a lot of heat from various corners of our party through the process of redistricting. But at the end of the day here, it looks like he's actually made a lot of progress on some of these states where Republicans have an opportunity to rebalance the power and redraw districts in a way that does not advantage Democrats. Of course, if you look at some of the states where Democrats are in power, Illinois, Massachusetts. I mean, Massachusetts is a perfect example. 46% of that state voted for Donald Trump, but no congressional representation from a Republican in the last 20 years. And you ask yourself, why is that possible? Well, it's because Democrats have been drawing the map for the last 20 years. So it's not like Democrats have not done redistricting. They certainly have. And I think that we're going to see a real impact on that redistricting effort from this White House this November.
1: Yeah, I mean, I think that a few things you said are important to underscore. The first of which is it would be a huge historical anomaly if the Democrats were not advantaged right now in a midterm cycle, considering what happened in the last Super Bowl election. This is what happens. This is how the inertia goes for the party that's out of power, a much more motivated base, all that sort of thing. Like, that is very much true. I also think it's true that because of redistricting, and yes, Democrats have gerrymandered a lot of the states that they control to the absolute hilt, to the maximum advantage that they could find, and you name-checked a couple of those states. There are others as well, and the Republicans have been sort of leveling the playing field to some extent, especially over the last year or two. That might further reduce the number of truly in-play swing seats across the country. I'm not sure it's a good thing to have fewer and fewer competitive seats in the House, but it is very much the trend with both parties having a hand in that. And that could, in a neutral-ish environment, result in sort of like these phone booth knife fights, as your old boss used to call them, where you're battling over, you know, two dozen, three dozen seats nationally to see who's going to win the whole thing. That being said, if a broader environment gets tough enough for one party, then even the seats that are like a tier up from truly competitive could be vulnerable. So that's kind of the question here. Are Democrats favored to eke out a win or have a modest House majority, or could it get bigger? I have a bigger question about the U.S. Senate, because in some ways the map favors the Republicans. There could be a situation where Democrats could make some dumb nominating decisions here that could, at least in theory, benefit the Republicans. That being said, if a wave gets big enough, sometimes everything just crashes in one direction, and it doesn't really matter how good a certain candidate is. There's just all that momentum nationally. The flip side of that would be 2018, which I just name-checked a moment ago as a cycle that was really good for the Dems. They won 40-ish seats in the House, but there was a whole different dynamic in the Senate because of the Kavanaugh circus and the map benefiting the GOP, and Republicans actually gained a little bit of ground in the Senate that year. How do you think about the upper chamber? Because in my mind, that's the big, big question ahead of November.
2: Yeah, it's a really, really good question, buddy. It is a really good question. And, you know, I think, you know, as you were saying, like, history should be our guide on this, and because it's all we have to go on. And you mentioned the 2018 cycle, that midterm when Trump was in the White House. Let me reference the 2022 midterm when Joe Biden was in the White House. We talked a lot about the environment. We talked a lot about high gas prices. How are high gas prices going to affect Republicans' chances this fall? Well, gas prices were even higher when Joe Biden was president of the United States. And what happened for Democrats in the Senate? They actually picked up one seat with an incumbent president. So the idea that Republicans are definitely going to lose the Senate, I think, is not in keeping with history. By the way, the House election in the 2022 cycle, Republicans, the party out of power with Joe Biden in the White House, picked up 9 seats. If Democrats only pick up 9 seats this fall, I don't think that's enough, because I think Republicans will make gains in some Democratic districts. So if we want to talk about the Senate, which it sounds like that's you know, something that you're very interested in, we can look state by state. There are some states that are going to be very difficult for Republicans to hold. North Carolina is a very competitive state. It's going to be tough for Republicans to hold. They're going to have to spend a lot of money there. Maine, very tough state for Republicans to hold, but Republicans have a candidate there who has won 5 times before, and she seems to understand that state better than any other politician who's ever been
1: elected. And
2: she's been
1: counted out. I mean, I've referenced this in 2020, right? You had Biden and Trump at the top of the ticket. You had every single public poll available, all of them, showing Susan Collins trailing, I think on average by 8 or 9 points, and then she won outright. So Susan Collins has been a big-time winner and survivor in Maine, but you never know. Is it different this time, right? This is one of the questions to keep in mind, but you're right to start there. North Carolina and Maine, please go ahead.
2: Well, and you know, if you're thinking about Susan Collins and you're a conservative from another part of the country, she may not be your cup of tea. But you know what? She is the same. She is a cup of tea for people in Maine. And she actually knows how to campaign. She's running against this guy who's an absolute lunatic, the Nazi tattoos and the ridiculous comments in the past. And he is the kind of guy who she has not run against before. But he's the kind of guy that a smart woman like her is capable of beating. So I actually think that Susan Collins has a really, really good chance to hold on to that seat in the state of Maine. And then you go to a place like Ohio, for example. Ohio has been rock solid for Republicans over the last 10 or 15 years. This guy named John Husted is the incumbent senator. He's taking on Sherrod Brown. The reality is a lot of voters in Ohio still think Sherrod Brown is the incumbent senator, even though Bernie Moreno beat him just a couple years ago. And he's running again. He has a very, very well capitalized campaign. I mean, I think he's raising more money than any Democrat on the map. But again, Husted running a good campaign, and his campaign is supported by outside groups who have already committed like $70 or $80 million in advertising to that state. I think that he can hold on. I mean, you look at a state like Alaska, Mary Peltola. She is a career politician. Democrats might want to pretend like she's sort of an outsider, but she's been running for office for at least 30 years, if not more. She's running against an American veteran, Dan Sullivan, who is a great senator the Republicans have from that state. One of the things we learned last cycle when Mary Peltola ran for the House is that when you spend advertising money against her, exposing her for her liberal views, people in Alaska are not comfortable with them. So I think that Dan Sullivan can hold on despite the amount of money that Mary Peltola is raising. You know, Georgia is a state where Republicans are trying to make a pickup. Of course, tomorrow morning starts the voting in that state for the primary. You got three Republican contenders. We'll find out tomorrow night who is the standard bearer. But a guy like John Ossoff is someone Republicans should be able to beat in November. He shouldn't have ever been a senator in the first place, but it's going to be very, very difficult to pick that seat up for Republicans. You know, another primary we have coming up next week is in Texas. That's a race between John Cornyn and Ken Paxton. Not sure who's going to win that one at the end of the day. It's going to be very, very close. They're facing off against James Tallarico. This guy has raised so much money, and there is so much money flowing into Democrat Senate candidates from Act Blue and from, you know, all of their sources. There are a lot of questions about where that money is coming from into Act Blue, and I think the House Republicans are investigating that, whether it's coming from foreign sources or elsewhere. But that's going to be a tough race. A lot of people from California and other blue states moving into the state of Texas and changing the demographic breakdown. So this Senate majority is going to be something to watch from here on out very closely.
1: Yep, and Michigan, another one to keep an eye on, especially if we'll see cross currents, House versus Senate in the fall. As you can tell, yes, we are focused on it big time here on the show. We've been talking about the Republicans and the red flags for them, no doubt about it. Let's turn to the Democrats as soon as we come back. John Ashbrook, our guest from the Ruthless Program, stay with us.
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13: 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Now, store brands are typically cheaper than name brand products, and even if the price is just a few cents less, it can add up in the long run, according to Consumer Reports. In addition, Consumer Reports found that shoppers can save more than 60% when they buy store brand ketchup rather than the name brand. They also found the biggest savings were at Costco, Aldi, and Walmart, all about 50% less than the store brand on average, while Whole Foods had the least savings. And according to Taste, many store brands taste just as good and sometimes even better than the name brand, according to Consumer Reports' test of 70 products across different categories. Saving you money, Hillary Barsky, Fox News.

0: We are back. It's the Guy Benson Show, talking 2026 midterms with John Ashbrook, co-host of the Ruthless podcast. And John, I mean, this is a party that may not yet pay a price for its extremism, but at the moment, this does not look like a political tribe that decided to make any sort of course correction politically or ideologically or anyway, really, after losing in 2024. They've just gone hardcore left, hardcore resistance. And when you even have someone who's never a leader, I call her a lagging indicator in Kamala Harris, who's now starting to at least pay some lip service to a bunch of radical ideas in terms of reforms, quote unquote, to change and protect democracy against the authoritarianism, right? We know all the buzzwords at this point. Here she was last week. We played the clip on the show as well in Cut 24, talking to activists on like this sort of Zoom call. Listen.
1: Say, look, this is a moment where there are no bad ideas. A no bad idea brainstorm is what I'd like to call it. And in that no bad ideas brainstorm, we talk about what we need to do and think about doing around the Electoral College. We talk about the idea of Supreme Court reform, which includes expanding the Supreme Court. We invite a conversation about multi-members districts. We talk about, look, that if we win the Senate, which we should and we will, then the Senate Judiciary Committee should have rules that they put in place so when these people come before as nominees to the Supreme Court and lie, that they are held to account and consequence.
0: It's a lot of words there, John. She went on to talk about adding statehood for Puerto Rico and D.C., and I think they're not even pretending that that's about anything other than adding U.S. senators to the Senate for their own power reasons. The reason that I have been talking about this as much as I have is because it is becoming, if it already is not the case, that the mainstream Overton window of the Democrats right now includes very much court packing, adding states, crushing the filibuster, just running roughshod over the system to completely transform the system in a way that in their minds will contribute to them gaining and entrenching power. And I am not really seeing, and maybe they're keeping their heads down for various reasons, but even among their more kind of centrist, outspoken people, I am not seeing voices within that party saying, no, let's hit the brakes on some of this because it's actually really bad for the country and our institutions. I worry that these extreme ideas are becoming almost litmus tests to get on the ballot as a Democrat.
2: Buddy, you hit the nail right on the head. And we make lots of jokes on the Ruthless podcast about Kamala Harris. And she talks about no bad ideas, those things that she was the list, all bad ideas.
0: Terrible.
2: Chief among them, that she should run for president again. And I will tell you that, like, the thing about what she's doing that stands out to me the most is what you talked about. This is a woman who thinks that she has to placate the hard left of her party if she wants a chance to be nominated again to be their standard bearer in 2028. So what is she saying? She is saying that I want to do everything that the left wants. And what does the left want? The left wants absolute power. We can joke. We always joke about it on our show. But I think the left here is deadly serious. What they want is a vessel to enact full power for every horrible idea they have so that they can hold on to that power. They want to destroy the Supreme Court. They want to destroy the way we've elected presidents in this country since the country began, only because they want to ensure that their people are the only ones who win. And by the way, I mean, we can, you know, one of the things we always talk about, you just got to point out, she didn't win the popular vote in 2024. You know, Donald Trump won the popular vote in 2024. But the fact remains that they want to fundamentally change every single rule in the system so that nobody but them have the ability to make decisions for everyone in America in perpetuity.
0: Yeah, and that's why I think it's like this election is very high stakes, even though it might just feel like, oh, well, this is what happens in midterms and things ebb and flow and often people like divided government. I get all of that. But when they're talking about this sort of root and branch destruction of the system itself, that's not necessarily going to percolate up to the average voter worried about affordability and that sort of thing. But the people running that party are now increasingly brazen about what they might try to do if they ever get all the power that they want, to not have to relinquish it again in the future, because they don't like giving up power. And that's one of the recurring themes that we will hit on here, I think probably for years to come, because they are saying it out loud and we would be very foolish to ignore it. John Ashbrook, he and his pals on the Ruthless podcast are a must listen wherever you get your podcasts. Follow him at John Ashbrook on social as well. John, always enjoy it. Thanks so much for joining us on this show today.
2: Thanks, buddy. I really appreciate it.
0: And we will definitely have you back. Final hour of the Guy Benson Show upcoming. Dave Rubin of the Rubin Report will be here. Great conversation, I'm sure, on deck.
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5: The special election for New Jersey's 11th congressional district was a blowout. Progressive activist Ana Lilia Mejia defeating Republican Joe Hathaway by nearly 20 points. The AOC Bernie Sanders backed Mejia wants to abolish ICE, is anti-Israel, is for universal health care and child care, and wants to use taxpayer funds to cancel all student loan debt. Mejia made the case. Her win proves she's not a radical.
6: It is not radical to say that a worker who toils every day cannot make ends meet, that they deserve justice, that they deserve higher wages. That is not radical. That is good conscience. That is a good economy.
5: Republicans had low voter turnout. Hathaway and Mejia could face off again in November. Hathaway blamed low turnout, but thinks ultimately his moderate, pragmatic politics will win, saying, quote, I'm looking forward to the rematch in November when more voices will be heard and the full electorate will have its say. Brian Yenis, Fox News.
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9: A fatal mosque shooting. I'm Deborah Valentine, Fox News. Five people are dead, including two teenage suspects, after a shooting at a mosque in San Diego, California. Fox's Kristen Goodwin in Los Angeles has details.
10: San Diego Police Chief Scott Wall says a mother reported her teenage son missing Monday morning, telling officials she believed he was suicidal and he was with a companion.
11: He realized that she was missing weapons, multiple weapons. Her vehicle was missing.
10: Soon after, officials say two teenagers opened fire at the Islamic Center of San Diego, killing three men, including a security guard. The teens were found dead in a vehicle nearby with self-inflicted gunshot wounds.
11: Yeah, we are actively investigating this as a hate crime.
10: Wall says officials are serving search warrants that will continue into the days ahead. Kristen Goodwin, Fox News.
9: Shots were fired at a landscaper a few blocks away from the mosque. However, that person was not injured. President Trump is holding off on a new wave of attacks on Iran.
12: A major attack on Iran was scheduled for today, President Trump says, but at the request of Arab Gulf leaders, those strikes are on hold.
13: And there seems to be a very good chance that they can work something out. If we can do that without bombing the hell out of them, I'd be very happy.
12: Over the weekend, the president warned Iran the clock is ticking and they better get moving fast or there won't be anything left of them. He now says while renewed attacks are postponed, he's directing the Pentagon to prepare for a full large-scale assault of Iran on a moment's notice. At the White House, Jared Halpern, Fox News.
9: The three-day Long Island Railroad strike in New York is now over. North America's largest commuter rail line, the LIRR, and the Metropolitan Transportation Authority have reached a new contract deal. Service is expected to resume at noontime today. New York's Governor Hochul announced that the two sides reached a fair deal without offering specifics. 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
9: An infamous former Los Angeles police detective has died.
26: He became a household name for his central role in the 1995 O.J. Simpson murder trial. Former LAPD detective Mark Furman has died after a battle with throat cancer. That's according to the chief deputy coroner in Kootenai County, Idaho. During the trial, Furman was a key figure after discovering a bloody glove at Simpson's estate. However, his credibility was tarnished after audio recording surfaced of him using racial slurs, including the N-word. He soon retired from the LAPD, but remained in the public eye as a true crime author and radio host. Furman was 74. Tom Graham, Fox News.
9: Well, the U.S. Attorney for Washington, D.C., Jeanine Pirro, is warning parents they could face liability for their children's actions. Fox's Kevin Cork reports from Washington.
27: If you're a parent in the D.C. area, you could be held legally responsible, perhaps even criminally responsible, for the actions of your children. That is the word from Jeanine Pirro, who is the attorney for the District of Columbia. She is warning parents in Washington, including those from Maryland and Virginia and the metro area, that they could, in fact, face charges under federal statutes for contributing to the delinquency of minors if they don't rein in their kids. A charge, by the way, that could earn offenders up to 6 months behind bar.
9: This after video of a brawl at a Chipotle went viral on social media. Two people are dead and thousands displaced after a powerful earthquake struck southern China early Monday. The 5.2 magnitude quake toppled buildings, triggered landslides, and disrupted train service in Guangxi province. The San Antonio Spurs take in one of the NBA Conference Finals 122-115 over the Oklahoma

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4: 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Just some reminders there. And with us now is our friend Dave Rubin, host of the popular long-form talk show, The Rubin Report, best-selling author, at Rubin Report on social. Dave, great to have you back.
5: Hey, am I to understand that there was a big party at the Benson Estate this weekend and I was not invited? Is that what you're telling me?
4: I am telling you that you were not invited because it was mostly just local friends and family.
5: No, you know, I would have cleared out the schedule, my friend, but apparently you're having parties on the DL without me. This changes everything.
4: It was a baby shower, so we're expecting our second, and we're very excited about that. And I'll probably have to talk to you sometime soon offline about being the parent of two as opposed to just one. I know that's going to be a game changer for us, but that was what the party was about. So I'm sure you would have enjoyed it, and we'll have to have you back. How about that?
5: Frankly, I'm more for the adult party, so it's okay.
4: Okay. I thought you might be okay with this one. And you've been to the house before. You got
5: to
4: come to our Christmas party at some point, too. So we will make sure that you are on that list. You've got a big, speaking of events, you've got a big one coming up next month, June the 11th, in Miami Beach. I think a conversation that should get a lot of attention nationally between you and the governor of your state, where he was like the hottest name in politics for quite a while there and took a lot of slings and arrows, has transformed Florida into this really solid red state. A lot of questions about what might be in the future of Governor Ron DeSantis once he's no longer governor, having had two, I think, spectacularly successful terms. And it sounds like that's at least where that conversation is headed. Tell us about the event that's upcoming.
5: Yeah, thanks, Guy. You know, well, you tee that up quite nicely because, as everyone knows, I'm a transplant from Cali, came to Florida during COVID, December of 21, moved my family and two companies here, and I've been part of an unbelievably flourishing state for the last couple of years after being part of a failed city of Los Angeles and state of California for years before that, particularly during COVID. And really the whole idea of this show was, you know, DeSantis is coming up on the end of his second term, and he turned Florida into, you know, what he calls the citadel of freedom of the United States of America, and 2.3 million other people also moved here since COVID. And we see all the fruits of that success. We see a thriving economy. We see a state that's number one in education. We see a state where infrastructure and building is nonstop, a place where crime is low, where there aren't druggies on the streets and everything else. And I really wanted to do a show that would be a celebration of not only what he's done, but all of the good things that are happening in the state itself. And, you know, there's always so much focus on the negative, and politics can be endless doom scrolling and everything else. And I thought what we're going to do is we're going to write a live Rubin Report show that day. So Adam Carolla, my friend and comedian, he's going to open up, do some stand up. We'll write a live show that day. So do some current events. Ben Shapiro will be joining us, and Jillian Michaels. We'll do a little debate there. And then I'll do a, you know,

0: 45-minute or so sit down with the governor and celebrate a lot of the wins. And I also just wanted people to see him in a little bit of a different light, because to your point, you know, when he was getting all those slings and arrows a couple of years back, you know, he's a great operator and he's a great political beast. But people don't get to see another side of him. And I've, you know, I've had dinner with a guy where he's got a whiskey and he's got a cigar and his legs are up on the table and he's talking baseball. And I wanted people to see a little bit of that. And who knows, maybe he'll hint us at what some of his future aspirations are. So it is going to be a great night at the Fillmore in Miami Beach on June 11th.
1: Do you worry, because you hear about Florida and all the people moving in there, and when you have a huge influx of population, there's going to be certain disruptions. And I know that the Democrats are trying to make hay out of certain elements of it, like, oh, what about the housing market? What about, you know, property taxes or some of the more local issues? What about insurance concerns that people have? There's always something to nitpick or to focus on, right? This is why we have, you know, an adversarial system. It's fair enough. But there's a potential victim of your own success thing that can happen in politics. For example, one of the reasons Donald Trump got elected in 2024 was the border crisis. He fixed it. Like, yes, there's this internal enforcement battle that's raging, but in terms of sealing off the southern border, it's done. So a lot of voters say, okay, great, cool, thanks for 2 seconds. What have you done for me lately? And we've seen that play out at the national level on that issue. Is there a worry that that complacency could take root in a place like Florida, where all the good starts to be taken for granted, and the other side comes in having contributed to none of that good, saying, okay, but now we don't like this stuff, so put us back in power? Is that something that you think about at all?
0: Yeah, of course. I mean, you have to be aware of that, because politics is cyclical, and it's human nature to not realize what you have and then suddenly give it up, and then you have to fight for it again and all of those things, right? That's, in some sense, that's the ultimate story of humanity. I would say, you know, from a Florida perspective, we know that over the last couple of years, the state has gotten so much more red. And if I'm not mistaken, there's almost a million voter discrepancy in terms of how many registered Democrats there used to be versus Republicans now, meaning people that have flipped red. And we know that the people that came here, particularly during COVID, you know, in years past, we've talked about this before, Guy, you know, people used to leave Cali basically because it was high taxes, and they'd move to Utah, let's say, and vote the same way, meaning vote blue and just bring in all the problems. Something was so jarring during COVID, and it exposed so many problems, not only with government, but with education and so many other institutional and political things, that the people that I meet here, and I'm out and about all the time all over the state, they, in some sense, the blue people who have come here are actually the most red Republican, because they really are aware of what they've fled. So I'm not worried about Florida at the state level, probably for another election or two. But yeah, you have to always be wary of that sort of thing. And that, again, it's sort of why I wanted to do the show, because we have a way, all of us have a way of, we don't celebrate the successes. We just look for the next problem. We try to, oh my God, now this is happening, that's happening. But I want people to really realize how great it is here. Guy, you may have seen, I spent the last week, a couple days in LA and a couple days in New York City. I mean, LA, the homeless drug problem is just beyond imagination. And New York City, although it was a little bit better, I would say, on the homeless and drug problem, I mean, you know, it smells like weed everywhere. You can get a general sense that people feel like, oh, at any given moment, they can just bust out another, you know, terrorist supporting protest, and it could all just collapse again. And that's not the way it is here. So we have to model that for people, and hopefully get the Florida roadmap to go to some other states. Obviously, some red states might be amenable. I don't know where those blue states are going to fall.
1: Since you brought up California, we spent a couple days there last week as well in Northern California. We had both Republicans running for governor on this show, Chad Bianco, Steve Hilton. We've had Spencer Pratt on this program in the last couple of weeks, and we just continue to see him churn out these viral bangers of commercials and social media videos. And I'm not sure if the Democrats, I mean, you look at the advantages that they have, at least in terms of the voting population and the voter registration numbers, both statewide and in a place like Los Angeles. I don't know if they're actually fearful that they could lose one or both of those elections, especially in a year that looks like it's generally blue tinted anyway. We were talking about that last hour with John Ashbrook. But the way that they're coming after someone like Spencer Pratt, where they're trying to turn the whole conversation into where is he living after his house burned down and his parents' house burned down. Is he a hypocrite because he's living in this hotel rather than a trailer or whatever? I mean, to me, that feels like totally lost plot stuff from the Dems, but maybe they just have such a towering edge on voter registrations that they feel invincible and arrogant, and this is the play that they've got against someone who's kind of running this insurgent, unusual campaign.
0: Yeah, well, you know, I just did some white pilling on what's going on here in Florida and how that can be spread across the nation. I mean, I hate to do the black pilling, but I did see my friend, our friend Larry Elder when I was in Los Angeles. And, you know, he's a lifelong Los Angelino. This is a guy that ran for governor during the recall of Gavin Newsom. And I asked him, I said, what do you think Spencer's chances are? And, you know, he said zero. His feeling, unfortunately, is that the numbers just don't bear it out. So, you know, we're all feeling this great surge around Spencer Pratt right now. And you're right, those AI ads, which aren't even coming from his campaign. Everyone thinks they're coming from his campaign. I mean, it's just a bunch of people in L.A. that are doing just great work with these brilliant AI videos. That a lot of it is just national stuff. He's getting a lot of national attention. But, you know, these people are hardcore Democrats. They're huge swaths of L.A. have Trump derangement syndrome. But I would just say to anyone that's listening to this that is in Los Angeles, if you are on the fence right now, go walk out to West Hollywood or Hollywood area where the Walk of Fame is, or, you know, Melrose Place, you know, some of these iconic areas, and you will see just shuttered businesses everywhere. You will literally see people doing drugs on the street and barely clothed people stumbling around. And, you know, you don't even have to listen to me to understand that, because every conversation that's happening in L.A. is basically how bad it is. So if you just want to live in your castle in the hills and hope, which is ironic because he was on the Hills reality show, I guess. If you just want to live in your castle on the hills and hope that they don't burn down the hill one day, I suppose that can work for a while. But I just can't imagine living in Los Angeles and thinking, yes, Karen Bass deserves another chance. So that's not to say Spencer Pratt has all the answers or is even fully qualified for this, but he'd be a hell of a lot better just in terms of optics and direction. And we can only just pray that Los Angeles will go in that direction, or this will all continue.
1: Yeah, I think that the Twitter is not real life moral goes both ways, right? So moral of the story, sometimes that the left thinks that their social media activism is what's real, and they're often disabused of that. They're wrong. They're out of touch. It's important for us also not to fall in the same trap. Like, oh, look, these videos are going really well, and everyone's watching them, and the feedback loop is positive for Spencer Pratt. You just have to remember the reality of the voters of Los Angeles. But I think your admonition, your urging there, for people living in Los Angeles to really take a hard look at their choices and the actual governing results, a very important message for our audience at KABC, but also beyond, because I think there's a lot of people around the country watching this closely and seeing where those races go. When we come back, a story that's much further afield. It is so insanely woke that I wasn't sure if it was real, but it is. Got to get your reaction to it, Dave Rubin. On the other side of the break, we'll be right back.
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12: Anthony Fauci, his top advisor, 78-year-old David Morenz, has been charged with conspiracy against the United States. He was a senior advisor to Fauci from 2006 to 2022. He did business from a private email account. Gee, that sounds a little like Hillary, too, remember? And she got away with it. He was the liaison for tips on how to evade records requests. This guy got caught emailing the following as though he's kind of trying to be cagey. There's no worry about their freedom of information. I can either send stuff to Tony on his private email or hand it to him at work or at his house. He's too smart to let colleagues send him stuff that could cause trouble. Unquote. How about this? He said, hey, I learned from our lady over there how to make emails disappear after I'm told that before the search starts. Plus, I deleted most of those earlier emails after sending them to Gmail. I said, you know, we should always communicate on Gmail because my email at NIH is known by Freedom of Information constantly, and I need to delete anything I don't want him to see in the New York Times. He's describing how he should start using secret emails to hide something. Oh, my God. Well, sir, Judge, I think we're ready to reveal our verdict. He, of course, oversaw the grant to NIH. Oh, here we go again with the nonprofits, these NGO things. A nonprofit Manhattan-based company called EcoHealth Alliance ended up funneling U.S. taxpayer dollars to the Wuhan Institute of Virology for bat coronavirus research. And he hid the information, he hid the link, and he did it for Fauci so they could communicate in private and not get caught.
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14: Will Schaust of Raptors Incorporated in Milford, Ohio, where they have 11 bird ambassadors, and they'll bring some to parties and to schools.
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14: Find out more by doing a search on Raptor Rescues, and maybe a vulture can be the star of your next party. Take a pause. Joel Nadeau, Fox News.

0: on the Guy Benson Show. It's our happy hour. Our guest is Dave Rubin. Dave, I want to read to you a headline and then a brief intro to a story that is from the other side of the ocean, but is so ridiculous that I feel like you would almost assume that some right-winger dreamed it up as a far-fetched scenario to parody what the left might do. But in fact, this is real. The headline, this is from the UK press, this is the Scottish Reporter. Trans Indian member of Scottish Parliament wants Scottish taxpayers to pay reparations to Palestine. Elected on a short-term visa, Q. Manivannan, is this person's name, has endorsed a manifesto calling for Scotland to pay colonial compensation to Palestinians. A trans Indian student elected to Holyrood, which is the local standing, the local community, wants Scottish taxpayers to fund reparations to Palestinians because of their, quote, complicity in the, quote, occupation of the territory. So here's a self-identifying trans student who's a foreign national who doesn't even have permanent residence in the country, Dave, who's gotten elected to the Scottish Parliament. This person doesn't even have the ability to earn an income based on the visa that they've got, is my understanding, but has gotten elected to the Green Party, hard left, and is now showing up as an elected official demanding that taxpayers in Scotland pay reparations to Palestinians. Again, it seems like a Babylon Bee creation, but this is real, and this is, I think, kind of like almost the logical endpoint of identity politics, leftism, where it could lead, and now has led, at least in the UK.
1: You know, some stories tread on that line between reality and fiction, and this one is right there. But it shouldn't surprise us. There is no level of craziness that these people will not go to. If there is something that is too far, they will always go run right past it and go even further. As far as I know, it wasn't the Scottish mandate of Palestine. It was the British mandate of Palestine. And of course, that's where the Jews lived. And on the coin of Palestine, it literally said the land of Israel in Hebrew. But I know that would confuse a lot of these people. You know, look, Queers for Palestine is very different than Palestine for Queers. So I suspect this trans person won't be showing up in Gaza anytime soon. And this is it. Look, the Palestine thing, it is about a country which never existed, designed only to destroy countries which do exist. Not $1, not one dime. What is the Scottish currency? I can't think of it off the top of my head.
0: Well, it's the pound, right?
1: It's a pound. Of course, it's a pound. Right? So whatever, not £1 should go to Palestine, quote unquote Palestine, or anything else. These people, they are suffering from, of course, what Gad Saad calls suicidal empathy. They seem to have decided that the Palestinians are the ultimate oppressed group of all time, and they are going to literally destroy their own societies in the name of it, which is happening all across the West, which is why we have mass jihadis with Palestinian flags and Hezbollah flags, you know, parading around with, as I said, the Queers for Palestine. None of it makes any sense unless you were sort of brain broken and a bunch of jihadists were taking advantage of you.
0: I just also,
1: anyway, I'll donate $20. Just tell me where to send it, guy.
0: I'm just blown away by the fact that this is not even a citizen. This is a visiting student without a work permit who's gotten elected to the parliament, to the far left party, and now signing on to these manifestos. Like, how does someone get elected? I mean, this person doesn't come from there. They're not a citizen of the country, and they're like a temporary student in the country. I can't even imagine showing up to some foreign country on like a tourist visa or temporarily studying there and saying, you know what, I'm actually going to run for office. I think almost nowhere would that be allowed. I'm going to run for office, and I'm going to start telling all these people what they ought to do with their country and their money. It's just, it's unfathomable to me. And yet it's sort of like, you could call it a, you know, a woke tale special, but it's one that I had to throw in your direction because, again, it feels like satire, but it is all too real. Before we let you go, Dave, real quick, coming back full circle to the start of the conversation, you've got this event next month in Miami Beach. Remind people the details and where they can learn more.
1: June 11th, Fillmore, Miami Beach, which is a spectacular theater, by the way. Bill Maher did his last HBO special there. I've performed there with Jordan Peterson. It's going to be me, Florida Governor Ron DeSantis, Ben Shapiro, Adam Carolla, Jillian Michaels. There might be some surprise guests. You never know who might show up. We do giveaways, live Q&A, the whole thing. You can go to DaveRubin.com/events. We're going to literally write the show that morning, so it'll be completely up to date. And it's just going to be a celebration of all of the good things. We can talk about the trans Scottish people who were raising money for Palestine, and we will probably, you know, maybe that guy's gonna, maybe he'll show up. You never know. You never know. Maybe we can get him to show up, and we can ask him what's going on.
0: Oh, carefully, he might start running for office in Florida. I think it's probably not allowed in Florida, but maybe some other places in the country would worry me a little bit more. Dave Rubin, check out the Rubin Report, buy his best-selling books, follow him on social at Rubin Report. Dave, thanks so much.
1: Thanks, guys.
0: More of the Guy Benson Show Happy Hour coming right up.
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4: News. I'm Ted Lindner. A deadly shooting at the San Diego Islamic Center Monday in which three people were killed, plus the two gunmen from self-inflicted gunshot wounds. Police investigating the attack as a hate crime. San Diego Mayor Todd Gloria saying,
5: "My heart is with every person that is impacted by this horrific tragedy. No one in our city should live in fear because of their identity, their faith, or their place of learning."
4: No one in a school at the center was harmed. President Trump calling up a planned attack in Iran at the request of Arab Gulf states, saying serious negotiations are underway. Fox's Ashley Webster reporting the regime's closure of the Strait of Hormuz having a massive impact economically.
6: The logjam of stranded vessels continues in the Strait of Hormuz, with the global economy taking a $14 billion hit. Every day, it remains closed.
4: And the San Antonio Spurs take game one of the NBA Western Conference Finals 122-115 over the Oklahoma City Thunder in double overtime. 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
9: Anthony Fauci, his top advisor, 78-year-old David Morenz, has been charged with conspiracy against the United States. He was a senior advisor to Fauci from 2006 to 2022. He did business from a private email account. Gee, that sounds a little like Hillary, too, remember? And she got away with it. He was the liaison for tips on how to evade records requests. This guy got caught emailing the following as though he's trying to be cagey. There's no worry about the freedom of information. I can either send stuff to Tony on his private email or hand it to him at work or at his house. He's too smart to let colleagues send him stuff that could cause trouble. Unquote. How about this? He said, "Hey, I learned from our lady over there how to make emails disappear after I'm told that before the search starts. Plus, I deleted most of those earlier emails after sending them to Gmail." I said, "You know, we should always communicate on Gmail because my email at NIH is known by Freedom of Information constantly, and I need to delete anything I don't want to have to see in the New York Times." He's describing how he should start using secret emails to hide something. Oh, my God. Well, sir, Judge, I think we're ready to reveal our verdict. He, of course, oversaw the grant to NIH. Oh, here we go again with the nonprofits, these NGO things. A nonprofit Manhattan-based company called EcoHealth Alliance ended up funneling U.S. taxpayer dollars to the Wuhan Institute of Virology for bat coronavirus research. And he hid the information, he hid the link, and he did it for Fauci so they could communicate in private and not get caught.
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11: 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Buying groceries is a necessity, however, overpaying is not. And there are strategies to help you lower your food costs, like comparing per unit prices. When you do that, don't evaluate the sticker price alone. Make sure you consider the cost per unit to find out which product is actually the most affordable. If you have multiple grocery stores in your area, you can also compare prices across stores. There are plenty of apps that can make comparison shopping easier, and shop your pantry before making a grocery list, which can help lower your food bill and also help eliminate waste by using up food that's about to go bad. And avoid prepackaged, pre-cut, and prepared items when possible. They're often more expensive, and try to buy non-perishables in bulk. Join grocery store loyalty programs and sign up for a rebate app. And consider using a rewards credit card, which can help offset some of the higher costs. Saving you money, Hillary Barsky, Fox News.

0: talking about the issues you care about. Guy Benson.
1: In our first hour today, U.S. Senator Rick Scott of Florida, he joined us, a wide-ranging conversation on a host of issues. If you missed that interview, here's part of it. Some things happen, you know, in nature, and in other cases, like the Palisades fire, we know was set by some, like, Antifa leftists, as it turns out, who had a man crush on the guy who allegedly murdered the healthcare CEO. So, you know, that is not a naturally occurring disaster. But you would think, and this can go back to your days as governor of Florida, in a place like your state, the government is always, especially during certain seasons, ready and prepared for the possibility of storms and hurricanes, for example, and you presided over some of those major disaster relief efforts. Of course, now Governor Ron DeSantis has been famous for some of his response more recently than that, but you guys are ready for it, and it's part of the job. And that's kind of a parallel situation to some extent, different type of disaster, but still, where California government and leadership should not be caught off guard by these fires, and yet it seems like it's often not handled well. When you say they're not prepared, what do you mean by that?
2: Well, number one, you should do prescribed burn. We do it in Florida on our state land. We know that you can't have a whole bunch of underbrush. So you've got to do prescribed burn so you don't have sort of excess fuel for the fire laying around. California doesn't do that. And so they
1: but for
2: they
1: environmental reasons or what?
2: Oh, I don't know. But I mean, I'll tell you what, Guy, just like on the Palisades fire, there was a fire that they didn't put out that actually caused the Palisades fire. So they were called off before. It was a brush fire that was a few days before, and they didn't finish putting it out, and this stuff smolders. And then when winds pick up, it could smolder for a few days. And then, you know, in this underbrush, and then wind picks up. You know, we to the extent we have any issue like that, we get when this year in the Everglades in Florida, you know, it's not a lot of tall stuff, but it's a lot of short stuff. And so, because nobody lives out there, you'll get a little bit of underbrush, but you've got to constantly be cleaning this stuff up so you don't have these fires. And they just don't do it. And then if you look at the Palisades fire, Karen Bass left the country
1: right
2: when the fire was starting. And there was basically no response, and they let all this stuff burn down. And now you can't even get your house rebuilt. And first off, the cost has skyrocketed. And second, you can't even get a permit.
1: I want to turn to the United States Senate. I saw that you were on TV talking about this over the weekend. I've been tweeting about it as well. What is the status on ICE and Border Patrol funding? Because I know there's this reconciliation push. It's unclear what's going to make it into the bill or not. There's parliamentarian questions. I know it's in the weeds. We were talking with one of your colleagues on Friday about this, or late last week. But this is something that has to get done. You're saying that the Senate should stay in D.C. as long as necessary to get it done. Talk about the logistics here of what this looks like.
2: So first off, the Democrats have blocked the ability to fund ICE and CBP. First off, it never made sense to me in January why we funded all their earmarks and all of their priorities, and we didn't fund all of Homeland Security. So none of Homeland Security was funded for quite a while. We finally got part of that funded last week. And now what we've got to do is the last thing, and it will only, because Democrats won't help us, it'll be through a process called reconciliation where we only need Republican votes. But we have to get 50 Republican votes plus J.D. Vance to pass something. And what we're going to do is we're going to fund for the rest of Trump's term all the money for ICE and CBP, because we know that the Democrats are not going to fund it. So one thing you have to do is you have to go through this parliamentarian process. Mm-hmm. It's called a birdbath, to make sure it complies with what you can do with reconciliation, because there's some limitations that you can do without 60 votes. And so that's what we're doing right now, with the goal that on Thursday night, we'll start voting. Democrats can do all the objections they want, so we can vote all night, which is typically what happens. And then by Friday morning, they'll run out of amendment votes, and we'll get this funded finally. For sure, ICE and CBP are paid in full.
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12: Now that the weather's getting warm across much of the U.S., you may be tempted to let your dog get her or his sniff on and hang out your car window.
13: They love a mixture of odors, and they're trying to collect them.
12: But Dr. Michael Bailey of the American Veterinary Medical Association says keep your dog inside the car. He's worried about eye damage, and no sniff is worth that.
13: An insect hits him in the eye. I'm not talking about anything major like a stick or stone or something. I'm just talking about this insect hitting them, and that can cause a lot of corneal damage.
12: And if that eye is hit hard enough,
13: we could even be talking about any enucleation where they have to remove the eye.
12: Your dog could also fall out of the window. But Dr. Bailey says you don't have to take all the joy out of a car ride for your dog.
13: You can have the window down where they can stick their nose just out, but yet they can't go anywhere.
12: Take a pause for a good sniff. Chill NATO, Fox News.
14: Saving you money, I'm Hillary Barsky. Canceled or delayed flights can cost travelers a lot of dough, and getting an airline to pay you back for expenses isn't impossible, but it involves a lot of work. Airline passengers have very few rights, according to Paul Hudson, president of Flyers Rights. Customers are entitled to a refund if a flight is canceled for any reason or significantly delayed, and they opt not to travel, according to the Transportation Department. This policy extends to non-refundable tickets, but the DOT makes that determination on a case-by-case basis. While airlines are required to provide refunds in these circumstances if requested, they aren't barred from offering other ways to correct the situation and often offer a passenger the opportunity to rebook on another flight or a voucher or credit for future travel. In these situations, customers will need to speak with an airline representative and ask for an involuntary refund. And not all customer service reps will be familiar with this term. But Hudson says it could be magic words for a quick refund. Saving you money, Hillary Barsky, Fox News. We'll be right back.

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2: 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So as regular listeners are aware, we were on the West Coast for the end of last week. Amazing event out in Sonoma. Had some great shows, and then I flew from San Francisco back home late into the night, Friday into the wee hours Saturday morning. I got into bed at 3:15 a.m. local time in D.C. on Saturday, knowing full well that the alarm was hitting relatively early Saturday morning because we had a lot to get ready here at the house for a baby shower. We have announced on the show that we're expecting a second child, this time a daughter. We're very blessed and excited and nervous and all the feelings. And so we had a baby shower for friends and family. We had so many family members in town, both sets of grandparents, my siblings, some plus ones, and then neighbors and friends and a great, great group. And we were anticipating around 50 total people at the house that afternoon. So many boxes had to get checked in terms of the to-do list, and we were able to, I think, pull it off, and we had a great time, and most people were able to stay for a while and just enjoy themselves, and we got some very cute gifts and all of it. Special, special day at the house. Weather was absolutely picture-perfect, and we were thrilled. A couple things happened that I thought were highly entertaining. Our son, who's approaching 2.5, it's kind of that approximate spot. Our son, who's about 2.5, is aware, I think somewhat intellectually, that there's another baby coming, but it hasn't really hit home yet. He'll say certain things and it's very cute, but I'm not sure he's totally getting what it means. He will. It'll be an adjustment and all of that, but nevertheless, he was loving the fact that not only were all the grandparents there, and he just adores his grandparents and his aunts and uncles. He was just so excited to see that whole crew, but all the other visitors and our friends. He is a social little kid. Very, very chatty. Again, I don't know where he gets this stuff from, but he was living his best life on Saturday at this baby shower, almost as if it was a party for him. Because in his mind, he's kind of the big kid, but also the baby, and there's a party and people are talking about the baby, so it's probably him. And he wasn't being at all obnoxious about it. He was just charming everyone and toddling around and dancing and playing with his little rocket toy that he has, just being a little boy. Very, very cute. At one point, the young woman that we're very dear friends with here in the area, who is going to be our daughter's godmother, she took it upon herself to bring a cocktail that she made in a large batch to the party. And it was like a sparkling, effervescent Paloma. It was pink. It was tequila-based. It had a ton of lime in there. And then she made a little station of setup with salt for the rim of the cup if people wanted that. There were sliced jalapenos if you wanted to make it a little spicy. There was sliced lime. There was sliced grapefruit. She really put on quite a production. And it was available in a carafe that had a faucet. And it looked very beautiful. And it was pink for a girl's baby shower. So aesthetically, it was lovely. We had a bunch of white and pink flowers as well. And it was delicious. Absolutely delicious. And party started around 2. And probably close to 4:30 or 5, at one point, our son toddled over to the kitchen island, which is where this drink was located, the carafe, and he got up on his stool to reach the faucet, if you will, the tap for this, and he, before he got caught, he was able to just ever so slightly turn on the pouring mechanism. And it got on the counter, and he was just intrigued by the ability to turn something on and for some kind of a cool-looking liquid to come out. Now, he was not able to ingest any of it, and we were able to swoop in and take him away, and I explained over and over again as we were cleaning up so it didn't get too sticky. Nope, that's a special pink drink that's only for grown-ups. It's not for you. It's only for grown-ups. And he kind of listened, fussed a little bit, but didn't seem to really have too much of a problem. He didn't seem to bring it up very much until maybe an hour later, he started going around to anyone who will listen to point at the kitchen and just say, pink water's for grown-ups only. He was just informing everyone of that piece of information. And in fact, the next morning, I had drawn the short straw, so I was getting him ready first thing in the morning when he woke up, 7 a.m. after a long day of party and day drinking and all of it. I got him up early. That's his normal time. And he was just lying there in his crib. I walked into the room, thought, good morning, bud, turn on the light, open the window shades a little bit, and he was just lying there. His eyes were open. He looked at me. He didn't move a muscle, and he just said, pink water's for the grown-ups only. That was his good morning message for me on Sunday. And I laughed out loud, just as I had when I put him to bed. So I put him down on Saturday night, and there was this other thing that happened that was super cute that I just have to share with you guys. Each night, at least when I'm doing the bedtime routine, the very last thing we do is we say a little prayer. So I stand over his crib and I hold his little hand and we say a prayer where we kind of just list the people that we love and we thank God for those people and ask for protection, and it's always very sweet. And then at the end we say amen together. And sometimes if I have forgotten someone from the list of people that we love, he will correct me. He will interject and remind me that we forgot to say this person or that person. He will add that person to the list, which is sweet. On Saturday night, after the party, I exhausted the whole list of everyone. We were about to get to the amen, and he said, and a great party. That was his addition. That was his addition to the prayer. So I guess it was a hit. It was a hit for us. It was a hit for him. And just a reminder, the pink water is only for grown-ups. Christine, I think you would have had a good time because there was a lot of booze flowing all day long. I know that you had to get home to your own family, but because you were unable to make it, I'm guessing there is some curious Christine fodder that we might get to in the time that we have left.
1: Well, I would like to point out that there are two people that have spilled that you know of in your home that you can identify.
2: That's true. You.
1: Mm-hmm.
2: And a toddler.
1: Mm-hmm.
2: Yeah. That's the list.
1: The first thing I thought of, I'm like, so Conrad is spilled and so is Cookie.
2: Yeah, although he was more just being curious and doing it on purpose. I don't think you, like, splashed your red wine all over Katie Pavlich's beautiful white coat on purpose.
1: Definitely not.
2: Yeah.
1: Definitely not.
2: So, there we go.
1: Now, I'm a little confused because you mentioned something about the godmother bringing booze, but I wasn't there and I didn't bring any hooch.
2: Yeah, it's because you're not the godmother again.
1: Oh.
2: You like to tell people. In fact, you were just telling someone out in California that you're my son's godmother.
1: Did I?
2: No. That's not correct. That is not true.
1: I think a couple of people was like, yeah, we got married up in Napa.
2: We did not. I did. You were there.
1: I said we had the wedding up in Napa.
2: Yes. And on the air, when we were in wedding planning mode, you kept referring to it as our wedding. And I would, of course, jump in every time to make sure that people did not get the wrong sort of idea. Mm-hmm. But yes, our wonderful godmother to our daughter made a cocktail, Christine, that was very popular and went very quickly. And I think you would have, I know tequila isn't necessarily your very favorite, but man, it was, ooh, it was on point.
1: Well, I approve of that, godmother. Good choice. Bringing hooch where she goes. I do have questions. What theme were we running with? Cause I was going to suggest, carousels or ponies,
2: oh,
1: horses.
2: It's chilling.
1: Nothing better than a horse and a little girl.
2: Yeah, we didn't want to necessarily invoke those images given your sordid and disturbed history with ponies, so we did not do that. There wasn't really a theme per se the way that there was for our first baby shower, but it was just sort of like cute pink, white, and almost like a sage green was the color scheme.
1: Pretty.
2: And it was just kind of like a nice day party, garden party type theme with flowers. We had macaroons. We had chocolates. We had little finger sandwiches, that kind of thing.
1: Now, did you, you don't need to register really. It was more about getting clothing, right, for her?
2: And yeah, like, we didn't register this time just because, I don't know, it's our second kid.
1: And we have so much stuff already from
2: True.
1: From Conrad.
2: Not girl specific.
1: Exactly. So that's why it's more of like a sprinkle. Like, so that's why when, you have your second one and if it's a different gender, that's when you get the clothes for the girls, but like buying girls clothes, I'm sorry, is so much more fun than buying baby boy clothes. So don't you worry. Cookie is going to come up with some fine Italian clothing. Jersey Italian.
2: Oh.
1: Baby clothing.
2: No, thank you.
1: And
2: that's so kind.
1: Sending it.
2: We already have.
1: Think leopard. Think animal prints.
2: Leopard print?
1: Yeah. Just think
2: like
1: it.
2: Like velour?
1: Oh my God, can I get her a little juicy velour outfit? Oh, I have so many ideas. Very excited.
2: Does it come already sort of smelling like cigarette smoke? or do you have to add that yourself?
1: I'll do that myself. Don't worry.
2: As a little touch.
1: I got that.
2: Okay. Well, yeah, and I will say some of the gifts that we've gotten are very, very adorable girl stuff. And it's
1: so
2: something that we're
1: fun.
2: Adjusting to. In fact, there's the last thing that I'll mention very quickly because we've got to run. I'm sitting here in my home studio, which is going to have to relocate in the coming weeks because this space is going to become the nursery. And I am staring at the wall, which for as long as this has been a home studio for me has just been painted a very neutral gray. We have swatches of multiple shades of different colors right on the wall here because the whole room is getting made over. And we did a whole vote with the whole family about which paint color people like the best. And I think we've made a decision. So this special little room where lots of radio magic has been made for years is going to look very different. The makeover will be dramatic, and we will have a shiny new studio very soon elsewhere in the home. But it's just funny to look up and see different sort of light pastel pinks and other colors staring at me here because that'll be a very different look. I'm sure you have more questions, Christine, but we're up against the clock. So hold on to them. I'm sure we'll have more conversations about this as the weeks unfold here, as we are getting closer and closer to the summer due date. Thanks to everyone who showed up on Saturday, family, friends, and the like, neighbors, everyone. We had a great, great time. And the police weren't called because certain someone couldn't make it. With that, we'll be back here tomorrow on the Guy Benson Show. Same time, same place. We'll talk to you then. Have a great night.
1: You mentioned something about the godmother bringing booze, but I wasn't there and I didn't bring any hooch.
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8: No new attacks for now. I'm Ted Lindner, Fox News. President Trump says he's holding off on a new wave of attacks on Iran. Fox's Jared Halpern with more from the White House.
9: A major attack on Iran was scheduled for today, President Trump says. But at the request of Arab Gulf leaders, those strikes are on hold.
10: And there seems to be a very good chance that they can work something out. If we can do that without bombing the hell out of them, I'd be very happy.
9: Over the weekend, the president warned Iran the clock is ticking and they better get moving fast or there won't be anything left of them. He now says while renewed attacks are postponed, he's directing the Pentagon to prepare for a full large-scale assault of Iran on a moment's notice. At the White House, Jared Halpern, Fox News.
8: Five people are dead, including two teenage suspects after a shooting in a mosque in San Diego on Monday. Fox's Kristen Goodwin in L.A. with more.
11: San Diego Police Chief Scott Wall says a mother reported her teenage son missing Monday morning, telling officials she believed he was suicidal and he was with a companion.
12: She realized that she was missing weapons, multiple weapons. Her vehicle was missing.
11: Soon after, officials say two teenagers opened fire at the Islamic Center of San Diego, killing three men, including a security guard. The teens were found dead in a vehicle nearby with self-inflicted gunshot wounds.
12: Yeah, we are actively investigating this as a hate crime.
11: Wall says officials are serving search warrants that will continue into the days ahead. Kristen Goodwin, Fox News.
8: Police also noting a landscaper a few blocks away from the mosque was shot at but was not injured. And the Long Island Railroad strike in New York is now over. North America's largest commuter rail line, the Long Island Railroad and the Metropolitan Transportation Authority, announcing on Monday evening they've reached a new contract deal. Service is expected to resume at noon on Tuesday. 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
15: That heat's going to be out there for one more day.
16: Temperatures being 30 degrees above average.
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17: Look out. It's only me. It's only The Kimmer. With Pete Davidson at the Golden Gate Bridge. It's incredibly showing a live shot from the Golden... Oh, it's an incredible flag waving from the mountains of Macon. That's a fantastic looking good. And the mechanical mangler at the controls. It's Founder. It's Monday. And the boys are back in town. Pete Davis, how's it going? First of all, sir, looking good. Rehabbing. And did Nurse Nola Bell return from her four-day little bad girl trip to, male strippers or whatever the hell that was there that were playing on you?
18: She did. She came back intact and upright. It was pleasant to see.
17: You know.
18: Yes, it was.
17: I just thought of a line I used to that I flirted with an executive PR chick from United Airlines when she was visiting. I was in Chicago and I was and I interviewed the guy, the president of United Airlines or something, whatever the issue is, can't remember. And after the interview was over, I was getting packing up stuff doing, and this girl and I started flirting. She was a PR chick. She's, you know, young, nice, good looking chick. And I was back, this was, you know, 40 years ago. So, and so I remember I was doing an interview with her or something, and I said, I said, you know, I thought it was pretty funny where the director of marketing at United Airlines mentioned that it was time to end the news conference and return your stewardess to her upright and locked position. Or something like made a joke about stewardess upright locked. Anyway, and that worked, by the way. So anyway, it was a lot of fun time. So Pete Davis, how's it? What's new? How you feeling? And, you know, here we go. It's a Monday and off we go.
18: I had a visit with my cardiologist this morning, and she gave me a full... Well, she basically is keeping all the good drugs I'm on flowing. I like that going. And she says two things. She says you can start working out a little bit again. No push-ups and no lifting big weights, but you can do a little bit of working out, and you can get in the lake. So.
17: Oh, no kidding.
19: Just out of curiosity, Pete, prior to the heart surgery, what were your daily workouts?
18: I actually,
17: that's cold, flounder.
19: I'm just asking.

0: within maybe a 2 minute span, it started raining, and started hailing.
1: I didn't even know what happened. I was doing stuff, and I came back on and off TV, and all of a sudden I see the Braves grounds crew is putting sand on. I go, what the hell happened? They're talking about the freaking hailstorm. And I said, it's a beautiful sunny day. It was 88 to screen. I couldn't believe it. I didn't know. And I guess it was really limited to just near the ballpark.
0: Yeah.
1: I guess.
0: Because our house, when we came home, we didn't get any rain.
1: It's unbelievable.
0: But interesting.
1: What's that, 4 miles as a crow flies? Yeah. I mean, my God.
0: But it was pretty cool where our seats were, Mr. Dickey's tickets, the ones that are down by the field.
1: You stole Mr. Dickey's tickets?
0: No. Oh. They were nice enough to get offered to me. So it was, of course. But his tickets are actually closer to the home plate than the pitcher is.
1: Wow, cool.
0: So, I mean, it's really cool.
1: Did you see the ball breaking and everything?
0: Oh, yeah.
1: The screen didn't interfere with the view like that?
0: Not really.
1: And what's the difference? What you saw the Sunday behind home plate, compare that to any other ballpark experience or what people are missing if they don't get to do that kind of view?
0: Just seeing how the pitcher throws the ball, you kind of get to see how the ball breaks like you're talking about. It's just a really cool visual of that kind of, like, you're in the diamond.
1: Yeah, that's cool. That's very, very cool. Very, very cool. Anyway, it's on Monday, Kimmer, Pete, and Flounder, and it's a 106.3, and here's our number, 404-741-1230, 741-1230. Derek Dooley called the show, Billy and Wayne right before us. I can't. The guy's everywhere. He's still calling me, by the way, including last week, but he calls my phone. Now, Derek wants to talk to you. Can he call me? I said, jeez, man, come on now. Anyway, I love this election stuff. It's going to be fun. In fact, we're going to stay a little late tomorrow because tomorrow's primary day. So we'll start talking about the results and so forth. Although the polls close at 7, right? So we really can't. Politicize or what do you call try to influence. Well, we can do whatever we want. We're in a radio station.
2: We can
1: screw you. Go vote Republican. Yeah, eat me. You can do it. Well, no, they're not. Well, no. What you're not supposed to do is do any release of of early results. They say until the polls close, broadcasters or reporters are not supposed to publicize early results showing and so forth. Yeah.
2: Tell NBC,
1: I know.
2: CBS.
1: They all do it. CNN. Especially when you're voting in California in a national election, they release results at 7 p.m. Eastern time, and it's 4 in the afternoon out there. So, yeah.
2: Anyway. Oh, you haven't voted in the panhandle of Florida yet, and they're calling Florida.
1: Yeah, there you go. That's happened. That happens a lot. Anyway, so we got all this stuff going on. Also, I want to address something that happened. Pete, remind me about this, because it upset me for a good part of the weekend. As I recall Friday, I think I might have been on one of my tirades about how come Jewish voters ever cast a ballot for Democrats. We talked about that, and I'm pretty strong about it. I just, all those protests that happened all over the country, Hamas lovers and those damn Jews raped all those Palestinian children. What about the Palestinian children and River to the Sea and all that crap? Those are all Democrats. Anyway, so that was I was doing that rant there, and I forgot, Pete, how it came up, but I mentioned Mike Rose, our former producer, and I can't remember, and I don't know whether you had said, there are still a lot of...
2: Don't blame me.
1: No.
2: You were talking to somebody. You were talking to Neil Bortz.
1: But what were we saying about...
2: You said that about Jewish people who will never vote Republican no matter what, and that was your example.
1: And Bortz, I think, said maybe led into somebody, and I said, like Mike Rose, like our buddy Mikey. Mikey's our former producer and stuff, and he's a screaming Trump-hating liberal, and he'll never vote for a conservative Republican, something like that. And it was all done, in our little talk, so to say. Well, anyway, somebody posted on my Facebook page, and it was passed along to me. Some guy did an investigation and looked up the exact minute on the podcast replay when I mentioned that Mikey Rose, our former producer, is a screaming Trump-hating liberal, which is true, by the way. Anyway, but it was done in our goofy talk show, happy stuff, because we love Mikey. We've always talked about him a million times. Anyway, so somebody went and found the exact minute that happened and then called Mike Rose and said, oh, Peterson's blasting you on the radio and calling you all kinds of names, and it's just disgusting what they're doing. And I'm going, whoa, wait a minute. And then Mikey had to call back, or had to listen to it. He says, oh, I heard it. Yeah, well, you know, normally they got, and Bortz is, oh, that's really, he said, well, Bortz was, you know, probably starting. And I'm going to go, wait a minute. And people are calling in and say, well, what do you have against Jews? And I'm going, now wait, hold on a second. And

0: what totally freaking exploded, that some scumbag, you know, tried to, like, stab me in the back, and so I'm attacking my former producer Mikey. I even mentioned his son works over at 680. He's a great kid. You know, we talk about, I mean, my God. And they're trying to make a personal thing about it. And I messaged Mikey, and I said, now, wait a minute. There's not one damn incident ever that I've ever said anything that would be other than having fun with you and teasing him, kidding with you. And I've never shown anything other than respect for our working together, anything else. You were a big part of the beginning of the show for years. And I've never said, you know, I mean, my guy, I have to freaking defend myself to some scumbag who goes on my Facebook page. And here's my bottom line about this. God, I'm sorry. I'm starting off like a freaking maniac. But I can't help it. Here's the bottom line. You tell me if I'm wrong. And you founder too. You school me if I'm wrong about this. On my Facebook page, I basically, personally, never post hate-filled, vicious, angry political messages. I post horse videos. I post cat videos. I post funny things off TV commercials. I post me trying to find stuff in my whatever. I never post, you know, I never do rants on political negativism or anything else, ever. I never use my post for that. I never use my own Facebook page for that. I just don't. I do fun things, goofy stuff. You know, we love animals, and that's my life. And, you know, am I right? Would you say that's correct, that I'm accurate
1: Absolutely.
0: In saying that?
1: Yes.
0: Okay.
1: 100%.
0: So what kills me is that it's these freaking people who hate my guts behind my back all of a sudden use my Facebook page to try to condemn me and do backstabbing lie freaking stuff to friends of mine. You know, in fact, I tried to block. I don't even know how to do it. I looked up the guy. I forgot. Now I can't find any of it. It's all gone. I can't find any of it to try. I was going to read it to you, and now I can't find it. It's all gone. But if I clicked the guy's name, but he's not a friend of mine, so I couldn't block him. I don't know how to block somebody who's just being an a-hole. But again, you know, I'm not censoring anybody. I'm just telling you, if you want to put that on my Facebook page, I'm not going to pay attention to it. I'm going to erase him. I'm not going to react to it, but I don't use my page for that. If you want to use your page for that, fine. But don't use my page for that, because I don't even do that. It's a happy, fun thing. You know, it's one of the few things I have. Oh, cry. You know, it's just, honest to God. You know, why does everybody have to just be nasty, these freaking Democrats? That scumbag who did that trying to, you know, just start something with me and Mikey is a stinking, rotten, dirty, freaking traitor Democrat. That's why, a Jew hater, Democrat, like all of them. What major Democrat leader in this country has ever said anything about telling Democrats to stop this protesting about Jews? Has any Democrat said that's where you can't be, you know, Hamas or the sea, that's wrong, wrong, wrong? Not one. They're saying, well, Palestinians have rights too, you know. No, please. Not one. And now they're using my little happy-go-lucky animal freaking Facebook page to try to stab me in the back for your Jew-hating. I couldn't freaking believe it. And all weekend I'm upset about this. And Mikey texted me back and said, oh, it's fine, we're good. Well, you know, everything's fine. But, you know, I mean, everybody knows everything. But still, the very freaking idea. It was just offensive as hell, and, you know, and it's just wrong. Now, again, you can post anything you want on my Facebook page. I'm not going to stop you. But don't do it, you know, anyway, whatever. It's just wrong. It's wrong and angry and nasty, and it's a freaking typical Democrat, freaking stinking traitors to their country, and Jew haters, every stinking one of them. Especially their leaders. Okay. All right, well, look, I got to go. Boys, I'm sorry. I got...
2: I'm sending a message right now.
0: Calling a doctor? Maybe she's got one of the little nursey friends to come in and take care of the Kimmer.
2: As your attorney, I advise you to...
0: Anyway, Mikey's fine, everything. He's freaking Mikey. He hates Donald Trump, and he's a screaming liberal. But, you know, God bless him. I don't have a problem with that. Is that wrong? It's not wrong. He's a friend of ours, and he in fact, he said, you ought to have me on the show. By God, we're going to get Mikey on the show. Let's do it.
2: Why do you want to kill the ratings like that?
0: I know. Well, because he'll get all of his liberal friends to be tuned in. They'll all go nuts, because he's still doing one of those, like, folk music, you know, public radio shows or something, I think. He'll get all his liberals to tune in. All right, look out. 360, I'm sorry, I'm late. All right, here we go. All right, look out.
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0: Okay, what's this 90 degree stuff? Here we go. 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
0: God, that Martha Magnificent is just beautiful. 62 years old, that girl. Looks 40. Looks 30. Anyway, sorry. Come here, Pete and Plumber. On 106.3, here we go.
10: I've always said one enough to love.
0: A little Sir Elton. Sir Elton, on this day 1 year ago, described the British government as absolute losers. Sir Elton said he felt incredibly betrayed over plans to exempt technology companies from copyright laws. Sir Elton John said if ministers weren't ahead would plan to allow AI firms to use artists' content without paying them, they'd be committing theft, thievery on a high scale. The singer said Prime Minister Sir Keir Starmer needed to wise up and describe Technology Secretary Peter Kyle as a bit of a moron. How the hell could you allow AI to copy someone's voice and talent and do records and stuff and not give them a nickel for it?
2: Because you were paid, as a politician, you were paid off to do so.
0: God, I guess. I mean, seriously, how could you, when you're in your right conscience, say, you know, I got this machine. I'm going to, boy, holy cow, I've got stuff here. It sounds just like Elton John, and I'm going to play it all and make a fortune, but I'm not paying him a nickel to use his name and his voice.
2: That's right.
0: Oh, Lord. Kevin P. Flounder, how's it going? We got a million things here. Hold on a second. Birthday list includes a guy named Spencer Breslin. I didn't know the name of the thing, but you might know the face. He's 34. Spencer Breslin was the chubby elf Curtis in all those Santa Claus movies. Bruce Willis's younger self in The Kid. Dakota Fanning's brother in Cat in the Hat. And he's most famous for being Abigail Breslin's brother. And Abigail Breslin, she's that little actress chick, I think was in one of those famous actress chick movies. Well, that really helps you out there.
2: yeah, none of that means squat to anybody within a 250-mile radius
0: Thank you.
2: The capital city of Georgia. Why would you even go to the trouble of mentioning all
0: Well,
2: that?
0: Because it's written down, and people may know it is Abigail Breslin. What?
2: You know what you
0: need? Yeah,
2: I know exactly what I need.
0: You know what
2: you
0: What are you talking about?
2: On these history
0: Narrow
2: things.
0: Narrow that down a little, yeah.
2: You're okay with the music stuff,
0: yeah.
2: But on this history stuff, you need an editor.
0: Well, I know, but I can't help it.
11: I've even trimmed it down to one page. I guess I need to do half a page.
0: Well, you guys have no idea. In fact, if all of it, Smarty Pants, coming up, in fact, one of my favorite history notes today is a thing that started out. Well, in fact, I think I might have it for you. Hold on a second here. I was going to do it later. I might do it now. Actually, maybe not. Hold on. Now I got to find it. Here we go. I was going to do a different one. I didn't want to do this early because I don't know why Eric Crowd would waste a really cool one. It takes too long, but it's about Ronald Reagan. And the original history thing I looked up for today, this was early this morning or last night, I can't remember, about Ronald Reagan mocking the press. And it's literally a one-line history note I was going to use as one of my little teases to get into, lead into sports. I have to plan all this stuff about timing and all stuff for the rest of the show. And then I thought to myself, I'd like to find out more about that. So I Googled it, the exact thing and the stuff I'm going to referring to, and it's a huge article about it, which I have edited to make a very interesting point about Ronald Reagan and his thumbs in his ears in 1983. But I'll do it a little later because it's a little longer than it is. But that's my editing thing.
2: So you'll be doing it twice because you just did a whole...
0: All I mentioned was a 3-second thing. But you don't know the story behind it. And by the way, also, you'll be hearing the words of Ronald Reagan, which I think you might find interesting, especially compared to the politics meeting with the media today.
2: Well, considering it's election day tomorrow, yes, that's apropos.
0: There you go. I'm sorry, considering what now? I'm sorry, I missed part of that.
2: That's election day tomorrow.
0: Yes.
2: It's apropos to be talking about Ronald Reagan.
0: And in fact, we're also going to be talking, Flounder found this soundbite from the commie Mamdani in New York City, and we'll be playing that for you later. But first of all, Flounder, if you will, we're getting ready here now as we begin the actual program. And we have kind of some sad news today. We announced the passing of the magnificent Claudine Longer. Yes, Claudine Longer, singer, actor, center of the notorious manslaughter trial. Claudine Longer passed away at the age of 84. French singer, actress, center of the manslaughter trial, charged with killing her boyfriend, Olympic skier Vladimir Spider Savage. She was famous in TV shows, hit albums, Claudine. Of course, I knew her because she was married to singer Andy Williams, and she was on the Andy Williams show. And Claudine Longer, if you don't know, she's 84, so if you're not of a certain age, you have no idea what I'm talking about. She was adorable. She was a teeny little French chick, and she had a little accent like this, you know, and she was very sweet, a little teeny, a little beautiful little French, just a little kitten, just sweetie, sweet, sweet. And she was like the arm piece for Andy Williams, and they were a sweet couple. It didn't last that long married. I think they were married for 7 or 8 years or something, which, you know, they got divorced, and then she was living in Aspen with this guy Spider Savage, the Olympian who competed for the United States in the 68 Olympics. On March 22nd, 1976, Claudine Longer shot him with a Luger pistol, which she claimed he had been showing her, and it went off accidentally. He was shot in the stomach and died. She went with him in the ambulance. Andy Williams helped her out. He paid for her legal fees. He said, you know, I'm sure this is unfair. She's innocent. I thought it was an accident. Claudine Longer was charged with reckless manslaughter. The jury found her guilty of negligent homicide. She was given 2 years probation, fined $250 for murdering her lover, and sentenced to 30 days in jail, which she served on dates of her choosing. Now, we, Pete and I, immediately, and I thought, Flounder, you probably had no idea about the Saturday Night Live sketch, or do you know about that? You know what we're talking about on that thing?
11: Vaguely.
0: Saturday Night Live, and I remember, Pete remembers this too. This was freaking horrible.
2: It was the best thing ever.
0: We're talking about Claudine Longer, and they showed the video of a skier tumbling down a mountain to the sound of a gunshot. You know, and it was like, yeah, Claudine Longer in the news. Had a fight with her skier boyfriend. Ding dong. I mean, it was, oh God. And this was back, you know, like in what, 83, when was this? 1980?
2: People were mad.
0: Oh, very, very upset. I mean, of course, this was before a more modern time when Saturday Night Live was really criticized for this.
2: Cutting
0: was
2: edge.
0: A very rough, rough example of, you know, gunshots killing her boyfriend, tumbling down the mountain in the snow. Not only the Saturday Night Live skit, Rolling Stones rocker Claudine. Now, I didn't know, but the Rolling Stones had a song, Claudine, which featured a taunting refrain, Claudine's back in jail again. The song went unreleased for decades. I didn't even know it was released.
2: Really?
0: Later, Claudine Longer married her defense attorney and lived with him in Aspen after she killed her boyfriend. Anyway, Claudine Longer died at 84, which is, you know, it's a shame. It's, you know, 84 is... kind of young, sorry. By the way, something happened when I hit 80. I found out this morning doing my, I'm working out a little bit and stuff, but I tried to do my planking, and oh my God, all of a sudden, everything, and Fred Young push, oh, okay. All right, coming up, 3:30, Kimber Feet and Flounder. We got a lot of political stuff, and, Don, you talk about, gerrymandering and Supreme Court decisions and the Mangione trial. The hotties are out for Mangione and the murder trial. Out once again. Court rulings, so now we got it all kind of stuff. Plus, teens taking over. Parents could be in trouble. Oh, we got a million things coming up. Kimber Feet and Flounder, happy Monday, 3:30-ish on the clock and 106.3. How you doing? Well, look at that.
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0: How you doing? 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Chris Cornell, bad day today, 2017. He was only 53. Chris Cornell, singer, songwriter, musician, died in Detroit right after a show with Soundgarden. Chris Cornell was known for his role as one of the architects of the 1990s grunge movement and for his near four octave vocal range as well as his powerful vocal belting technique. He released four solo albums as well as working with Audio Slave and Temple of the Dog. Flounder and Pete, you guys are music people. Do you know what the hell a powerful vocal belting technique is? This guy had a four octave range, which is outrageous. I don't know who the hell could have four octave range.
11: Guessing that means he has to practice his vocal cords every day.
0: Well, I think
2: he screams the lyrics a lot.
0: Yeah, there's got to be.
11: He can get a very high pitch, and as crazy as this sounds, yeah. He's got a nice sounding scream.
0: Really? Well, he's apparently known for it, and passed away at 53.
2: Right, he's no Roger Daltrey.
0: Well, no, he can't do the Roger thing, you know.
2: Because Roger's still with
0: Roger's
2: us.
0: Roger's over. And now your birthday
2: list.
0: Joey. Hi, Joey. But I'd still love for some girl, honest to God, just some girl to go up to, you know, talking at a party or something and walk up to a guy and say, Joey, and you know, see what his reaction is and then call our show and have some fun playing with it. That's all. I'm just thinking it'd be funny. I like funny things. In this stage of my life, I the funny things I can get, I'm just, like Claudine Nogier passed away at 84. Poor girl. Our birthday list includes Martika. Toy soldiers all fall down. Remember that song, Toy Soldiers? No. You don't remember that song? No. Flounder, you remember that song, Toy Soldiers? That was a huge hit, very weird hit. About kind of one of those like anti-war things. Yeah.
11: I vaguely remember it.
0: Martika.
2: Edit this one, I'm afraid.
0: 1989. What? Toy Soldiers? What do you mean?
2: No, edit that no one cares.
0: Oh, the count. Okay. Yeah. Well, there you go. And now something you'll really enjoy. On this day in the year 1648, Mark Jones is tested to see if she is a witch. And in 1648, Margaret was tested according to methods in the book The Discovery of Witches from 1647 by Matthew Hopkins. Matthew apparently knew about witches. The accused, it says here, should be observed for 24 hours straight. If the person was a witch, an imp would appear to feed off the witch. Imps were witches' familiars who depended upon the witch for daily sustenance. So the former governor, this is 1648, former governor of the Massachusetts Bay Colony, John Winthrop, claims he saw an imp in the clear light of day, and so she was convicted of being a witch and executed. The first victim of a witch hunt that lasted from 1648 to 1693. 80 people in New England were accused of practicing witchcraft, and at least 20 and more were executed for the
2: all
0: crime.
2: All named Goody.
0: Yeah.
2: I mean, every woman there was named Goody think, at that time.
0: Yeah, it was a very strange.
2: You and know again, how the imp would feed?
0: How would the imp feed?
2: She would have a boil or a wart or something like that, and it would nurse from it.
0: Nursing the old... Well, we have a lot of Democratic politicians who are boil suckers. I think there's a lot of them have that on their resumes. It's pretty cool. Anyway, Peter Kimmer in the Flounder era. So there you go. It's 404-741-1230, 741-1230. A lot of things going on here news-wise, for example. And by the way, what a change in headlines. This morning, at home, working from home, the story came out that a judge has thrown out the evidence in the Luigi Mangione trial because the police didn't have a search warrant when they searched his backpack at the restaurant where they ran into him and made him show his ID and stuff like that. Well, first of all, this is the state trial. The judge, that did change. As it turns out, the judge did make a ruling throwing out some evidence, but the judge's ruling will allow the jury to see the 3D printed pistol. Again, this was a homemade gun. He made it with a 3D printer, and it worked. They also will be able to see the alleged manifesto found inside the backpack. The police searched the stuff at the police station, and the stuff they searched at the police station they can keep in the trial. Luigi Mangione accused of murdering the healthcare executive, shooting him in the back, a sniper attack. They can use a 9mm handgun, and they will be able to show his journal where he mused about killing the CEO as being greedy in an industry that extracts human life force for money. The judge did block other evidence, including the gun's magazine and his wallet and passport, which they got while he was at the diner eating. Now, for the record, this was a state judge, and this also will probably be appealed. But this has nothing to do with the federal crimes he's also charged with, so he still will probably be convicted and sentenced to life behind bars. But for the record, you can see the video and the news stories nationwide of his girlfriends who are celebrating the fact that he was able to kill that CEO, and they show up on social media all the time, and they're dancing and happy, and they love Luigi Mangione. So that's one trial. Now, another court case here, really, as we move along. Flounder, we're going to play cut number three here in a minute, and maybe also cut number one in short order. First of all, we've been talking about redistricting for quite a while, and, you know, Virginia Democrats suffered a major defeat before the Virginia Supreme Court, their own stacked Supreme Court, which said, no, you can't gerrymander like that. It's not, you broke the rules. You can't just do these things for race and whatever you want. So they appealed to the United States Supreme Court, and the United States Supreme Court today said, no, you can't do it. They were right. So the Democrats lost everything in Virginia trying to stack the gerrymandering of the congressional districts. They lost all of it. Spamberger says, they joined the Supreme Court of Virginia choosing to nullify an election. 3 million Virginians will not be able to vote. She said, please. I mean, these freaking Democrats. I mean, if they aren't crying racism, they're now saying Jim Crow 2.0 again. Here we go. Anyway, so that court case is out. Now, here we go. Donald Trump is after another one. He got Senator Kennedy from Louisiana, lost it. In fact, Senator Kennedy came in third. Or Cassidy, I'm not Senator Kennedy, Senator Cassidy, I'm sorry. Senator Kennedy is the guy we have on the air all the time. This guy Cassidy is the one, Bill Cassidy, voted to impeach Donald Trump. Back in the Trump impeachment case. So Donald Trump said he's a bad guy, he's got to go, and he is gone. He came in third, and so the top two candidates will be running up. She is going to be senator. And now Donald Trump has got one more to call out, this guy, Representative Congressman Thomas Massey of Kentucky. And Donald Trump says the first time such a thing has ever happened to U.S. Senator down in Louisiana. And now Tom Massey, Kentucky, the worst, most unreliable Republican congressman in the history of our country, is an even bigger insult to our nation than Bill Cassidy. He said, well, you got to get rid of this guy. He said, now Massey's a grandstander, voted against his agenda since 2020. And by the way, J.D. Vance, the vice president of Flounder Cut Number 3, said basically the same darn thing. Check this out.
20: I think the problem with Thomas, and I've told him this in private, and now I guess I'll say it in public, is it's one thing to disagree with the party on a particular issue. It's one thing to take you know, to have your independent stand on a number of questions. And by the way, some of the stuff where Thomas Massie has been independent against the Republican Party, I've agreed with him with. Being independent, having your own opinions is one thing. Voting against the party on every single issue, you're eventually going to make too many enemies. And that is the problem that Thomas has had. It's not one issue. It's not three or four issues. It's that every time that we've needed Thomas for a vote, he has been completely unwilling to provide it. That is why the President of the United States has trained his ire on Thomas Massie. It's because we can never count on him for some of the most difficult votes. I wish that that weren't the case. I say that as somebody who's known Thomas well before I got into politics. But politics is politics. And when you always vote against the party, you can't expect the party to actually back it.
0: And Donald Trump's also targeting that naughty little Lauren Boebert, the Congress chick from Colorado, the Republican, who's kind of a kinky little naughty little thing. And she flew into Kentucky to support Thomas Massie. And Donald Trump says, you got to be kidding. He said, incidentally, I had recommended her, but now if you can find somebody else who would take her place, I'll withdraw my endorsement of Lauren Boebert and pick somebody else. That's how ticked off he is about the little Lauren Boebert. Well, who,
2: you know, it's funny. So he'll do that to her. So you got to wonder, Burt Jones has Trump's endorsement.
0: Yeah.
2: Has Trump even thought about withdrawing that and putting on this guy, Rick Jackson?
11: Rick Jackson.
2: By the way, uses Trump's name more than it seems that Burt does.
0: Yeah. I know. This is really, I mean, I, and I'll bet you that Donald Trump really didn't, now, maybe Rick Jackson's people got a message to the White House back when and said, you know, Rick Jackson's going to run, so before you do anything, make sure we get a chance to talk to you or something. I don't know whether Donald Trump had any inkling of a guy named Rick Jackson before, you know.
2: I bet we get a runoff between Jones
0: and I think there's no doubt about it. And again, the Chris Carr's in it and some other guys. I saw some one guy running for Georgia governor, never freaking heard of. He's some screaming liberal who's, I don't know. I mean,
11: the one issue with Burt Jones's ads, all he talks about is how he got Trump's endorsement.
0: Yeah.
11: Nothing on what he can do or what he's going to fight. It's just Trump endorsement.
0: Well, they're all cutting taxes and property taxes and state income tax. We got state income tax and property taxes, and I'm your man.
2: I'm telling you, if they want everybody's vote over 64, 65 and say, no more property taxes if you're 65.
0: Yeah.
2: No, none. You've paid yours.
0: Yeah.
2: You've done your share. Done.
0: Yeah. Yeah. Or at least after retirement age. You know, which is now up into 67 or 8 or whatever it is now, or 70 even at some point. Anyway, all right, we got so much more. 3:48, Kimmer P. Flounder, Monday. How you doing? Join us if you like, because it'll be fun. I bet you.

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10: Ah, here we go. Little JJ. That's what I call her, you know, when we're alone. 1993, she sings to me. Janet Jackson released a thing called Janet. The album's first week sales of 350,000 in 1993 was the highest ever for a female artist at that time. Janet, the album, went on to sell 14 million copies, one of only seven albums to have six top... Like I was saying, to have six top 10 hits in the Billboard Hot 100. So there you go. Janet Jackson, 1993. All right, sir. Yeah, our birthday, also a birthday here. How about Jim Nance? I guess he's still doing sports stuff. Jim Nance is 67. Last I know, he owns a house at Pebble Beach overlooking the golf course on one of the famous holes. In fact, I think it might be 12, which was a par 3 where I made a birdie. On my bucket list with Danny McLefty and Craig Forney, my PGA Pro buddies, and shot 78 at, from the tips at Pebble Beach. And birdie, I played holes number 7, 8, 9, 10, 11, 12, and 1 under. Anyway, so just a little memory for the camera, sorry. Bucket list action. And now, let's see, let's start. Jim Nance, 67 years old today for the record. And this is rather bizarre thing. And again, this is kind of an old thing. I remember stuff like this, though, but again, you know, certain age. On this day in 1953, it was the first spit take on television. We all know what a spit take is, right? The guy's talking around and go, God, and spits in, you know, coffee out of his nose or something like that. Spit take. The very first TV spit take is done, and everybody will say this in the history of broadcast, history television stuff, Danny Thomas. He made it famous during the Danny Thomas Show or Life with Daddy and all that kind of stuff. Danny Thomas is credited with the first spit take ever on television. But actually, Desi Arnaz did it on the I Love Lucy show during an episode about changing apartments. And he was translating Lucy's comments to his Cuban friends and accidentally did a little spit take there when he got a word wrong or something. So just for the record. All right, let's see. 3:55 already. Holy cow. I'm sorry.
11: I just had...
10: Yeah.
11: A traveling salesman come to my door.
10: Your door? Traveling salesman? What do they say? What? Who's selling things door to door these days? What was it?
11: This is the weird thing. He wasn't selling anything, and he was real furry. It's like he hadn't shaved in a while. Yeah. He was just inquiring as to whether I had any dog treats.
10: A great big white white fellow, was he?
11: And then his sister showed up.
10: Hello. Excuse me. I know you're in there.
11: They just show up at the door.
10: Well, if you see my videos on the weekend, the cats are now, when I show up, they come bounding down the stairs to just so they get their head rubs. I got, in fact, one this weekend, the alpha girl, there's one girl cat there who runs everything. She's the alpha animal. And she burrows her head in my lap. I mean, it's just hysterical. Anyway, but you know, animal, God bless, we don't deserve dogs. We don't deserve most animals, pets. Truly. It's kind of funny, but kind of sad. Let's see. Well, you know what? We've got a whole bunch of sound bites coming up about fraud in Minnesota. Also, more on the Jew haters and Comey too. Donald Trump's idea to drop his lawsuit in return for allowing victims of the federal government's politicization under Biden or officially anything really to claim damages and get paid for it. How about all those people that got screwed in the January 6th, so-called prisoners of war people? They'll be able to sue for money for the damages that were caused by an irresponsible Department of Justice who treated them badly and against the Constitution, and they'll be able to get money for it. Ha, ha, ha. That's great. Great. All the time they lost their word, they lost jobs, the attorney's fees were outrageous. I mean, I'm glad. I think it's great. Screw them. If the government does that to you, yeah, you should be, including anybody, a Democrat or a liberal or whoever, you know, if the government screwed you and did it wrong and did it on purpose, I don't have a problem with you getting something for it. Did a wrong thing.
11: Yep.
10: There you go. Okay. More politics coming up and everything else. But first, Flounder, have a little Flounder's Funny. I'll bet you we have a little.
12: I do love this country. We're the only place with any diversity. The entire planet's segregated. You realize that when you watch international sports. Like, I was trying to watch the World Cup, despite hating it. I get it. Soccer's the most popular sport on the planet. That's because half the world can't afford AC. And that's about how long you have to run just to get tired enough to fall asleep in these godforsaken countries. You ever try to gamble on soccer? What's the over-under? 0.5? How much time's left? It's a secret. I'm out. But we have diversity. Other teams don't. Or if you look at the Olympics, you look at our U.S. gymnastics squad. We have an Asian girl, a white girl, a black girl. Look at the Chinese squad. Any guesses?
10: Good point.
12: Did you guess exclusively Chinese bitches? Yeah, that's all that's ever been on that team. That's all that will ever be on that team. And they wonder why they're not getting golds anymore. Well, you better get a Harlem in China.
10: Oh, ho, ho, yowie.
13: Not a lot of flights.
12: You think snapping together iPads all day is tough? It is. Not as tough as it used to be. Now they have suicide nets around their building so they can jump out, bounce right back. Sorry, boss, just need some fresh air. Back to making Americans more stuffed. You got it.
14: Daniel Tosh right there.
10: Yeah, there's a man. God bless America. Anyway, Kimmer Fiend Flounder, 404-741-1230. A lot of stuff in the news, and we've got it all for you. Donald Trump and the lawsuits and more. And over in Britain again, they finally apologized to a minister for praying and getting arrested. Fat chance that's going to do much change. Anyway, it's all coming up. 4 o'clock, Kimmer Fiend Flounder. Look out, man.
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16: President Trump is holding off on a new wave of attacks on Iran.
17: A major attack on Iran was scheduled for today, President Trump says, but at the request of Arab Gulf leaders, those strikes are on hold.
18: And there seems to be a very good chance that they can work something out. If we can do that without bombing the hell out of them, I'd be very happy.
17: Over the weekend, the president warned Iran the clock is ticking and they better get moving fast or there won't be anything left of them. He now says while renewed attacks are postponed, he's directing the Pentagon to prepare for a full large-scale assault of Iran on a moment's notice. At the White House, Jared Halpern, Fox News.
16: Five people are dead, including two teenage suspects after a shooting at a mosque in San Diego, California. Fox's Kristen Goodwin in Los Angeles has details.
19: San Diego Police Chief Scott Wall says a mother reported her teenage son missing Monday morning, telling officials she believed he was suicidal and he was with a companion.
20: She realized that she was missing weapons, multiple weapons. Her vehicle was missing.
19: Soon after, officials say two teenagers opened fire at the Islamic Center of San Diego, killing three men, including a security guard. The teens were found dead in a vehicle nearby with self-inflicted gunshot wounds.
20: Yeah, we are actively investigating this as a hate crime.
19: Wall says officials are serving search warrants that will continue into the days ahead. Kristen Goodwin, Fox News.
16: Shots were fired at a landscaper a few blocks away from the mosque. However, that person was not injured. Six states holding primaries today ahead of the November midterm elections as control of Congress hangs in the balance. Alabama, Georgia, Idaho, Kentucky, Oregon, and Pennsylvania holding primaries today. There's a fierce battle for an open seat in Alabama with seven Republicans vying for Tommy Tuberville's seat as he's running for governor. 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
10: All right, I got it. Here we go. Those simple minds, all right. Come to the right place for the Kimmer standby. Musically, though, 1985. Simple Minds, number one. Don't You Forget About Me. Number seven in Britain. They've been out of whining here, a kind of a ghostly kind of a chanting of some kind. Keith Forsley wrote the song. Don't You Forget About Me. He won an Oscar for Flashdance, What a Feeling, this guy Keith Forsley. And Steve Schiff, the guitarist and songwriter for the Nina Hagen Band. The track was featured in the 1985 American teen drama, The Breakfast Club. Simple Minds, 1985. That's the thing there. And our birthday list today includes David Nail. David Nail is a country singer. David Nail is 47, and I don't know any much about country music anymore. But, in fact, I was just let me do this thing, and I mentioned talking about door-to-door salesmen, which I thought, and also country music. 1968, here in history, Hot Wheels. A guy named Elliot Handler was the co-founder of Mattel, a company he started with his wife, Ruth. Ruth's claim to fame was that she was the woman who created Barbie. Elliot wanted to create something just as iconic for boys, so Elliot worked with a GM car designer and a real rocket scientist, and they created Hot Wheels. It was on this very day in 1968 that custom Camaro hit the store shelves, which was quickly followed by 15 other cars. Together, the grouping was named the original Sweet 16.
0: I had those.
10: Did you have all the original
0: Most
10: Sweet 16?
0: I collected them.
10: Sure,
0: and
10: everybody did.
0: It was... I wish to death that I would have kept that stuff. It was in the attic, and I remember one time we were cleaning stuff out because my parents were moving out of that house and got rid of a bunch of stuff. But, man, I used to collect all the Hot Wheels stuff.
10: Well, you know, I'll tell you.
0: The little suitcases that had, like, the different.
10: All metal die-cast car had its own collector button. And I know Pete Davis has got stories, too, about your mother throwing stuff out. I'll guarantee it. My mother threw out all our baseball cards.
11: No, my mother never threw out anything.
10: Boy,
11: she knew how I loved my cards. She never touched them.
10: Well, it was years after, and we were all gone and everything else.
11: She didn't want me spending money, a dime on them. She would check my pockets at Little League to see if I had a dime in my pocket to make sure I didn't go buy one.

0: So one other thing, you mentioned door-to-door salesman. Now, you aren't old enough to remember this, but in fact, I may have told a story on the podcast some time ago when I mentioned also country music. When I got out of the Marines, this is 1969, I came back home and reunited with my newlywed bride, and she's the one that got me into Arizona State University, and one of the jobs I had there was a country disc jockey, and although since then I haven't followed country music much at all, really, so I feel kind of badly that I don't know much about, and last night when I heard Tug this morning talk, he's a huge country boy, as you know, and I heard him talking about the Country Music Awards last night, and I saw some of the costumes, and there's one real pretty girl all of a sudden. Is a new big star now, some chick brunette little doll. Anyway,
1: Ella Langley.
0: Yeah, that's what, yeah, and I've seen her picture and know who she is, but I really haven't followed. But the other thing was, you mentioned door-to-door salesman, and this is true. 1969, it was the summer of 69. I got my first six-string. Oh, sorry, I didn't mean to sing your song here. Summer of 69, I was looking for work because I was going to start school at Arizona State in the fall. But I needed a summer job. We got there after, I think, like in May or something, moved there. And so I was looking for work. And one of the I saw an ad in the paper, and the ad in the paper says, help wanted, young, aggressive, and exciting people that make $400 a month. And I thought, whoa, that sounds great. And so I got the address, and I showed up the next day. And there were probably 15 of us or so in the room. And the guy walked in, and there were probably 12, 15 people. There were a couple of black girls, and I think one maybe Spanish guy out of the crowd. And so the guy starts talking about, have you ever thought about sales? Yes, and this is an exciting opportunity. And then I'm not making this up. He brings out a folded cardboard accordion folded thing, and he spreads it out. And as it spread out, it looks as though it would be the Encyclopedia Britannica. And so you'd all stack them together on a line, and when you pull that out, and what you pull that out for is so when you go door to door trying to sell freaking encyclopedias, you can show them how much space it would take in their living room. Oh my God! So he thought, he wanted us to sell encyclopedias door to door. And when to convince them that they would, oh, it'll fit in your room here. Look at this. And you can unfold the cardboard encyclopedia, ABC, all to the Z. And so they would fit on their shelf and stuff. And that's how, and I thought to myself, oh my God, this guy wants me to sell encyclopedias door to door. They were still trying to do that.
2: We had them. We had the whole thing.
0: Oh, we had two of them. We got them at the grocery store, or, you know, place where they give you, you know, you go to the store, you buy $50, they give you the A through D. I mean, we all got them that way, or on TV offers, green stamps, all that stuff. But nobody sold encyclopedias door to door. That's like trying to sell suits door to door. I mean, I couldn't believe it. And so, the next day, I'm sorry. I blew the whole thing. He didn't tell us exactly the first day meeting, he told us about how we can make this $400 a month, at least $400 a month, and it's really exciting, and so that's it for today, but tomorrow we'll set out and really get going here. And then the next day we went back, and he got all our names and phone numbers, stuff like that. The next day when I went back to find out what actually we were going to be doing, there were no black people there. He had only singled out all the white guys. Which I thought was interesting. And then when he said, and that's when I told him, what we're going to be doing is selling encyclopedias. And that's when I walked out and said, I don't think I'll be selling encyclopedias. But you know what? You know the job I got before I went back to school and what I did for out in school? Parking cars. Now, I was the guy. I was inside the little bin, and I would take all the keys and I would park their cars. It was like monthly people, and guys had to pay by, you know, thing. And I was a car parker. And by the way, when I left to go to school, the guy said I was the only guy he ever had working. He tried to hire me full time. He said, forget that school. I'll put you into business. He said I was the only guy he'd ever had who got all the money right. Actually added up all the receipts and made it come out right at the end of the day. I had to add up all the money and the tickets and all that stuff.
2: Y'all remember how much more money you would have made?
0: I know. I know. I know. And in fact, he owned about 30 of them in Phoenix.
2: Yeah.
0: Yeah, I know.
2: I'm an idiot.
0: You know what else? I'm an idiot. I'll tell you another idiot story.
2: I got all day. Yeah, I got all day. Let's hear it.
0: We didn't have a care about news, do we?
2: No. This,

0: One summer between, was it the summer? I know what it was. My summer before my senior year in prep school. And we, in my family, we had to work. We had worked holidays, vacations, week. I mean, we had to have jobs. And the job I got for the summer before I went to my senior year in prep school was, it was the summer before I was going to college. I graduated from prep school and I was going to college and I got a job working for the company that builds Holiday Inns. The company builds the Holiday Inns. Okay. That's a lot. That's big time crowded stuff. The guy who ran the whole division of this part of the country, was the guy who hired me. And I've always been a hard worker. My father always told me the guy who works the hardest is going to get ahead and everything. So I never took a break. Every time you walk by, you see what's going on. I'm pounding bricks and loading up concrete and sweating and I'm just, working like crazy. And the guy, before the summer was over, he asked me if I would be willing to go on an excursion with his general manager to deliver some stuff down in Connecticut, and it's just a one day trip or one night trip and then come back and everything. It wouldn't be overnight or anything, but driving a truck with him as kind of his sidekick to make sure everything was okay on the trip and unload stuff and come back. And I said sure, and it was a test run, and when I came back, it turned out that the owner. I wanted this guy to read me out to see what I was like as a human being, because he said, I want you to come and work for me. And he said, even if you want to stay in college and major in, this kind of architectural construction, whatever the hell we got going, but he said, I want to hire you, when you get out of school or whenever you're ready to come. And I thought, oh my God, how cool is that? And that's just because my parents told us we had to work harder than anybody else. And it wasn't like I was so special. It's just everybody else was so freaking lazy. I mean, every day he'd come in and watch me, scraping concrete off the floors and stuff. And everybody else is, taking a break and, taking a drink of water. And so it really worked. Anyway, sorry. I'm not talking about me. God, what an idiot. I blew that whole freaking time.
1: Well, it is your show. And we got, we'll take Kevin real quick. We can take him here.
0: Kevin! Hey, Kevin. What's up, man? Happy Monday.
2: Hey sir.
0: Hey, man.
2: As you know, I think I mentioned before, I grew up on a farm in South Georgia. You were talking about selling encyclopedias. In all seriousness, in rural Georgia and Alabama and North Florida before it got real populated, that's the way that people ordered their Encyclopedia Britannica and World Book Encyclopedia. Some people had both. And it was kind of a big family deal to go over to the family member's house that had the entire set.
0: Yeah.
2: And they would order them rurally through members in the church and people that came by the house. And they actually looked forward to it. And a lot of the sales were word of mouth. Well, I know so-and-so 2 miles up the road, they need a set too. And that's how salesmen in the South, especially in rural areas, made very good money.
0: I'll be darned.
2: Selling them.
0: Yeah, And again, we were proud.
2: It was a very needed thing because we didn't have computers back then.
0: Hell yeah, us too.
2: I remember looking up doing reports and those things.
0: That's how we got our stuff. Yeah, my mother would have to drive us to the library, but we were proud of those encyclopedias. Absolutely, but I couldn't imagine selling them door to door. We just knocking on some stranger's door. If you're asking for them, that's one thing, but knocking on some stranger's door, hey, would you like some encyclopedias, is a little iffy.
2: Well, you kind of knew that they were around back then because, everybody knew all the guys in the area, so you knew within a few weeks the guy was going to be tapping on your door wanting to sell.
0: Outstanding.
2: It was a good thing. I'm understanding in the city it might have been a little different, but in rural, that was actually something people looked forward to, was when the guy, a lot of things in the South were done door-to-door, vacuum cleaner, insurance, because there were just no, it was an hour and a half to get to a big city to get stuff.
0: Yeah, I used to sell brushes. The Philip Fuller brush man.
2: All right, well, Semper Fi, buddy, you have a blessed day. Thanks, Kevin. You make the afternoon so much better.
0: You are very kind. Thanks, Kevin. It's quarter after four already. Here we go. Look out.
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4: Okay, it's been an interesting weekend, so I have a couple of tidbits to share with you. First of all, I know this is going to be bad news for some people, but the Department of Veterans Affairs has pulled the plug on a Biden-era initiative to supply certain devices to female veterans. These devices are widely available, and they are called CTDs, or clitoral therapy devices. You probably know them as vibrators. The VA has now said after careful consideration, it has been determined by the government not to award a CTD contract again. So women veterans, you're on your own. You're going to have to take matters into your own hands. On another issue, here's something for you to be worried about. They can flip themselves a foot off the ground. They can shed their own tails and reproduce without a mate. Kind of like Lena Dunham. But these invaders are inching their way into your backyard garden and your local park. It's called the Asian jumping worm. Started out in California, now in 38 states, including New York. You may know them by some of their nicknames: Alabama jumpers, Jersey wrigglers, snake worms, and crazy worms. You may have missed it, but the House of Representatives voted on something called the Protection of Women and Girls in Sports Act. This whole thing was to protect and to limit participation in women's sports to people who were actually born women. And the vote is in, ladies and gentlemen. Republicans, 260 yes votes, no nay votes. Democrats had 2 yes votes and 206 no votes. Democrats want to keep allowing biological men to compete with women in women's sports. They're so wonderful. Neil Bortz, Extra 106.3.
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0: There we go. Kind of a sad day for Ian Curtis. Only 23 years old in 1980.

0: Curtis took his life in Manchester, England. He was struggling with depression and epilepsy, and he wrote a note that said, I wish I were dead. I can't cope. He was with Joy Division, Ian Curtis. Joy Division released the critically acclaimed debut album, Unknown Pleasures, the year before, 1979, and recorded their follow-up, Closer, in 1980. And guy couldn't make it.
1: He took his own life the night before their first American tour was about to start.
0: Wow.
1: Well, they had just kind of started to kind of have some public or commercial success, and they went on to become New Order, which was
0: isn't there some way? I can see if someone's in constant pain. I mean, I've done stories on that for the network and stuff when I was with NBC or ABC and stuff. But so I understand if people are in excruciating pain that cannot be helped, and you're just, you know, it's over. Or, you know, like something where, you know, ALS, where you're struggling to breathe. I mean, I can understand kind of not really assisted suicide, but I can understand, you know, a thing like that. But there's got to be, there are too many people, I think, who just should be saved. Just could be saved, and I don't know what to do about it. I feel at a loss. Anyway, look at that. Kimmer P. Flounder. Here we go. Bert, how about a little happy thing here? Birthday, Tina Fey. We just talked about her the other day. Tina Fey is 56 years old. She was a virgin when she got married, which I think is wonderful. I'm sure she hates everything I stand for. But the fact of the matter is, I think Tina Fey is one of the most talented, creative, funny, witty, charming, kinky, goofy female entertainers I've ever seen on TV. I just think she's wonderful. That 30 Rock, I mean, 30 Rock was just one of the greatest shows that's ever been. She saved herself for her marriage, and I think that's spectacular. Let's see. All right. Here we go. A little court case here for you. And the year was 1896. A major victory for Democrats who hated black people and Jews. In 1896, the Democrats were celebrating a victory when the U.S. Supreme Court ruled that in a Louisiana law concerning railroad cars, separate but equal is just fine. The law said if you're separate but equal, if you have white cars and colored cars, that's fine as long as they're the same. If they're equal, then you're really not depriving those African Americans of equal protection under the 14th Amendment. That was 1896. Plessy versus Ferguson. The feds could officially tolerate separate but equal doctrine used to justify segregating for the Democrats all public facilities, railroad cars, restaurants, hospitals, schools. Colored, quote, facilities were never equal to their white counterparts in actuality. African Americans, well, we know about the whole thing through the Democrats and all the black haters and the Democrat Party. And because of the ruling, but in 1954, Plessy versus Ferguson was struck down by the United States Supreme Court. Brown versus Board of Education, Topeka, Kansas. So there you go. Again, Democrats haven't been this mad with anybody Republicans since we took away their slaves. Flounder, were you trying to get me, or was I just?
1: Yeah, no, we got David on the horn who won tickets to the Backyard Blue event and went to it this weekend, and he just wanted to get. Remember how you told?
0: Excellent, David. How you doing, man? Tell us all about it. How was it?
2: good, man. I was just telling Flounder, man, we had an absolute blast. So, big heartfelt thanks to whoever's generosity made that possible for us. The wife and I had a ball.
0: Outstanding.
2: We got to check riding in a hot air balloon off the bucket list.
0: Now tell me about that. How I assume they had ropes on it so it wouldn't float away into the sky on your own. But I mean, how many people were there and inside it? What was it like? And tell me about it.
2: Well, it was really cool. My wife and I, and then of course the person operating the balloon, and it was tethered.
0: Yeah.
2: However, we did win the silent auction and purchased a hot air balloon experience. So we're going to go back again for a longer ride.
0: Oh, no kidding! But, outstanding.
2: Yeah, but you know, hey, the number one thing on my bucket list I'm checking off is talking to the Kimmer man.
0: You need to raise your standards.
1: Raise the bar, David.
0: Yeah, raise the bar, man.
2: You guys talking about door-to-door sales. Remember the Grit newspaper?
0: Oh,
2: that
0: sure.
2: That was one of my first gigs as a kid, riding up and down the road with my bicycle selling Grit newspapers. Oh, so that's a little about my age,
0: oh,
2: too.
0: Oh, man, I love it. old time. Hey, listen, thanks, man. Thanks for calling. I'm glad you had a good time. And hug to the Mrs. Force, and appreciate your listening. I really do.
2: Hey, have a great time, Marine.
0: Thanks, man. Hoorah. What a nice thing to say. 427. Kevin, Pete, and Flounder. 404-741-1230. Let's talk about fraud here for a second, Flounder. We'll really cut number one here. Over the last several days, well, hell, for weeks and weeks, we know that there's been so much fraud in Minnesota that it's billions of dollars. And now, representative, that Congresswoman Ilhan Omar, the brother banger who lied about getting in here in the first place, being married and so forth. Her family was freaking ice pirates back in Somalia. They were regular pirates with their clans. And now she's over here. And a woman who named Amy Bach was a founder of a nonprofit called Feeding Our Future. And she got convicted last year of bribery and wire fraud for helping restaurant owners with fake claims during the pandemic to steal money from child nutrition. She got caught. She denies it. She did what they said, but she got caught. She got convicted. And now she has said, now, wait a minute. This cut number one. She says, if you think Ilhan Omar didn't know about, Ilhan Omar's the one who wears a headscarf all the time. And she's had like nine marriages. And this girl, Amy Bach, who got convicted, says, if you don't think Ilhan Omar knew about this, you're freaking crazy. Number one.
3: I have to believe that the governor's office and Keith Ellison's office were aware of this. They've said they were involved in helping the FBI. They've said they were made aware. But apparently I'm scary, so they couldn't do anything.
0: Well, what happened was that the Ilhan Omar chick loosened the laws that set the stage for the scheme. She introduced the Meals. She's the one who introduced the Meals Act to Congress in 2020. It allowed the Department of Agriculture to issue waivers of school meal requirements during the pandemic. The waivers eased oversight of federal programs by allowing restaurants to participate without any site inspections. Omar would personally step in whenever those waivers ran out, allowing the rampant fraud to continue. And she made it possible by taking away any kind of checks and balances on seeing where the money went. She was in and up to her freaking skinny ice pirate neck. You know, she's one, Omar, her wealth went from, like $97,000 to $30 million, with her husband's and his firms and stuff. And they say, oh, no, that's an accounting error. Anyway, talk about freaking fraud, man. Anyway. All right, hold on. Teenagers are taking over things. And the Jew haters are planning to get everything controlled again. We'll talk more about that. Also, Donald Trump on his settlement deal. Oh, also, Elon Musk lost his battle, his court fight. Unanimously jury decision because he waited too long, statute of limitations. After all that talk and stuff and the trial going on, it's all over because he waited too long. Anyway, Donald Trump's getting rid of one of his lawsuits. In return, the January 6th prisoners of war might get a little something back for their what they had to go through because of the Biden administration, Christopher Wray, and scoundrels like that. 4:30. Hey, how's your Monday? Beautiful day in the neighborhood. Kevin, Pete, and Flounder. I think Braves are out of town. Aren't they Braves are in, what, Miami or something, I think? I'm not sure. We'll find out. It's all coming up. Holy crap, it's sports. Pete Davis. Later, too. Look out. We got sweets. We got everything.

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1: All right, now tell me, see, you know, this, what,
12: welcome
1: you know,
12: to
1: I had a lot
12: show.
1: Of stories Halftime today where stuff happened where there were stories and didn't have a chance to get all the news items because we got the news at the top of the hour, so it's not like we're not covering it or anything.
13: I think the part of the problem here is you're not doing the stories you sent this morning.
1: Well, I got them all right. They're right here.
13: Pulling them out of here.
1: They're right here. Yeah. They're right here. I'll do them all right in a row.
13: The 11 stories
1: well,
13: you badgered
1: had,
13: us
1: even had
13: with this
1: more.
13: Morning.
1: Yeah, I know. I left some out.
13: I'm sitting at the doctor's office. You know, I'm trying to concentrate on important things, and I'm looking over these stories.
1: Yeah,
13: these are good stories.
1: Good stories.
13: We'll do these later.
1: Got them all.
13: Of the 11 of those stories.
1: Teen stories, teenage fighters, yeah.
13: You've done dose. Two.
1: Well, that's not that good.
13: We're halfway through the show.
14: Yeah. Clayton on YouTube says, at what point are you going to discuss current events?
1: Hey, Clayton, I got an idea for you. How about discuss this over here? How about that? There you go. Give you a little YouTube.
13: You've told more me stories, twice as many
1: I know.
13: Me stories.
1: I can't help it.
13: Than you've done the
1: I know.
13: Real stories.
1: I know. Bad things are going on, and I'm doing a thing, so I'm doing all happy goodness stuff here. So and it's my fault, and I can't help
13: Step
1: it.
13: Step out of it.
1: I know. All right, fine. Share.
13: That was a share. One of the great lines.
1: And that was
13: movies.
1: And that was a good movie too. I liked that movie, and I liked
13: Who
1: that guy.
13: Who did she
1: Dan,
13: slap?
1: The guy from on the airline
14: Nicolas
1: where all the
14: Cage.
1: Nicolas Cage, yeah, the cousin
13: Nicolas
1: of
13: Cage.
1: yeah, that's right. Yeah, we were just talking about her. Anyway, hold on a minute. Do we have? I think we have a phone call. Rick DePainter, I
14: yes,
1: believe
14: it's
1: right. Rick DePainter, how's it going, man? What's up?
15: Hey, Kimmer.
1: Yeah.
15: Hey, man.
1: You know,
15: Clayton was wanting to talk about current events.
1: Yeah.
15: And I would like to bring up a current event that happened to me yesterday. I'm
1: All
15: gonna
1: right.
15: take a deep breath.
1: Yeah.
15: This happened to me yesterday.
1: Yes, sir. Yeah.
15: I went down, and I'm still kind of emotional about this.
1: Yeah.
15: I went downtown yesterday.
1: Yeah.
15: And I pulled off the exit, and I went to the gas station, and
1: yeah.
15: I'm still, Kimmer,
1: right.
15: and I got robbed.
1: Robbed? You got robbed? Holy, what do you mean? What happened?
15: I called the police, Kimmer, and they came out. They were so helpful. I'm still kind of messed up.
1: That's all right.
15: But they came out, Kimmer. I was nervous,
1: yeah.
15: and they wanted to give me information. I was distraught, Kimmer, I'm telling
1: distraught.
15: You.
1: Yeah.
15: And they were good about they told me to calm down.
1: Calm.
15: They said, can you give us a good description of the subject in question?
1: Yeah, subject,
15: I said, yes, I can. It was pump number five.
1: Pump number five. You got robbed from the pump number five. In other words, it wasn't even a... So it wasn't really a per. Right. Well, let me get. So the gas prices were. Oh God. Oh man.
13: All right.
1: You know.
13: Kimmer.
1: Yeah.
13: Knock, knock, knock. Knock.
1: Who's there?
13: Benjamin Netanyahu.
1: Benjamin Netanyahu.
13: Exactly.
1: Oh no. You know, I almost didn't want to say it. I swear to God. I almost didn't want to give you the pleasure.
13: I stole that. You know, on Netflix, Zach Galifianakis has a gardening show.
1: He's a
13: show
1: funny
13: now
1: guy.
13: On Netflix,
1: a gardening
13: and he's
1: show?
13: He's interviewing little kids about plants and food. And this kid comes up and gives him a knock-knock joke. It was great.
1: Benjamin Netanyahu. Who? Oh, mercy. All right, what do we got? How about a birthday? How about a birthday? I didn't know of this about George Strait. And by the way, Carlton or whatever your name is, I got news coming up to Gazinger here in a minute. George Strait, the king of country, is 74. George Strait has had 60 number one hits. That's the most number one hits in the history of music. In any genre, on any chart in the world. George Strait, 60 number ones. And nobody but nobody has come closer. All right, sir. And now, speaking of music, I didn't know this about this either. It's kind of interesting. And you guys will make fun of me because I think, you know, this is one of the groups that we mentioned with somebody else, and I'll say it here in a minute. First of all, on this day in 1964, there is a house in New Orleans they call the Rising Sun. You know, ever heard that song, House of the Rising Sun?
13: Great song.
1: House of the Rising Sun, on this day in 1964, was recorded by the Animals. It's a traditional folk song. It became number one in the British charts, number one in America, number one in Canada. Traditional folk song recorded by an electric rock band, the Animals, described now as the first folk rock hit. The Animals recorded their version in 15 minutes in one take. Bob Dylan claimed this is the song that made him go electric. As a traditional folk song, recordings of it date back to the early 1900s. And by the way, it was the first number one of what they call the British invasion. It wasn't by the Beatles. It was by the Animals. The first number one British invasion hit. There is House New Orleans. A call rising anyway. Now there you go. I am. And again, you know, to me, growing up as a teenager in 64, I was 16 or whatever, 15, 16. And it was the Animals and, Dave Clark 5. And who else was like the Beatles and the Rolling Stones? I'm telling you, and everybody's laughing at me because it's true. But really, it was the Animals and the Dave Clark Five, and there was another one too that was kind of like that.
13: Well, after that, the Kinks showed up, and the Who were there, and
1: yeah. But that was a little much later. But again, that was that British invasion was real. I mean, the top 40 was all those guys in the 60s.
13: Gary and the Pacemakers.
1: Gary and the Pacemakers. Yeah, that's right. And who was the guy? That's what I'm thinking
13: Gary
1: of.
13: Down the merge.
1: Who was the one who did? Gary Puckett and the Union Gap. The first concert I ever went to was Gary Puckett and the Union Gap. And
13: not
1: that's
13: really
1: right.
13: British invasion.
1: No. I was thinking of that. Okay. 4:42. 4:43. Almost. Here we go. Kevin, Pete, and Founder. You know what? In fact, we do more political stuff. Let me change a track for a second. This is really, I don't know what the hell's going on, but you know it's true. I got three different stories here about teenagers going freaking crazy. Teenage takeovers. If you haven't seen the video, you ought to Google it and look for it at the Chipotle restaurant in Washington's Navy Yard over the weekend. Mob of teenagers descend on the Chipotle, start throwing punches, and start throwing furniture. They're vaulting on top of one another, kicking and punching at random, using high chairs as a sledgehammer. One teen ran up behind another, hit him over the head with a high chair. Little girls cowering in her father's arms at the side. Chairs are flying across the Chipotle restaurant. They have masks on them, medical masks, and all black outfits, wreaking havoc. The girls outside the restaurant are all watching this and filming it and laughing about it. Uh-oh, police, we gotta go, said one girl, taking off on foot. Not sure they got anybody arrested at the time, but Janine Pirro, the U.S. attorney, says we're going after the parents. We will prosecute and persecute parents of minors involved in frequent teen takeovers. We're going to charge them. If you drop your kid off and fail to supervise them or let them skip school to join this kind of chaos, we're coming after you. Now, that's only one. In Austin, Texas, did you see this story? A 17-year-old, a 16-year-old, and a 15-year-old are all in custody because they went on a rampage over the weekend, Saturday night and into yesterday, and are responsible for shooting up places 12 different times. The police department, the third suspect was gone for a while. They caught him. They've all been located, detained. The 16-year-old male, 17 and 15-year-old male, the 17-year-old they caught already had a warrant connected to stealing a gun from the same store where the 15-year-old also stole a gun. Wait a minute. That's not what they stole guns. They also stole several vehicles during their spree. They fired shots at apartment complexes. They fired shots at people's homes. They fired shots at pedestrians. They fired shots at two fire stations. One fire station shot more than once. A fire truck was hit. Firefighters were standing right by it. Four people shot during the incidents. One guy in critical condition. And in fact, one case, They showed shooting in front of a store where two people were struck after they fled a fire from a passing vehicle, and one guy walking his dog got shot in the back. Teenagers, 17, 16, and 15. How the hell do you explain that? And there's even more. There's another case about another kid who's being blackballed in school, a high school surf star, because he's hanging around with one of his surfing buddies' 15-year-old sister. Anyway, we'll talk. We've got to take a break. We'll get more about
14: real
1: it.
14: Real quick, we got Barbara on the horn.
1: Barbara.
14: She wants to tell you something.
1: Hi, Barbara. Welcome aboard, baby. How's it going? What's up?
12: It's going great, Kim. I am celebrating my 75th birthday today.
1: Well, Barbara, happy birthday. Outstanding. 75 is a big deal. Good for you.
12: Yeah, and I look 62. So.
1: I'm sorry, I missed part of that. You what now?
12: I said I look 62.
1: You look 60. There you are. Even better. Outstanding. Well, I'm mad. Now, are you going to do anything special?
12: No, I'm just doing laundry and drinking my vodka sodas.
1: Well, that sounds pretty good to me, actually. Well, Barbara, happy birthday, sweetie. I'm so glad you listened and called, and I hope you just have a great day and many, many more.
12: Thank you, sir. Appreciate it.
1: All right, doll. Thank you, Barbara. Happy birthday. 447, Kimmer, Pete, and Flounder, and Barbara on the birthday list here today, too. Look out.
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1: All right, we got something breaking here. I'll get to in just one second. But first, time to just shed a little tear here.
3: Sometimes it's hard to be a woman.
1: Hey, doggies. Tammy Wynette. Da-da.
3: Give him all your love.
1: What a story. Tammy Wynette and George Jones, their love affair and their struggles and their songs. And,
3: you
1: oh, man. 1975, five times married. Tammy Wynette was the number one in the British charts with Stand By Your Man. It was 1975, originally released in 1968 in America, was the most successful record of Tammy Wynette's career and one of the most covered songs in the history of country music, and number one in Britain in 1975. And again, the other one, I Don't Want to Play House. Oh, oh, brother. And then there was, D-I-V-O-R-C-E. There's like three of them just, oh, kill you. Now let's see, Kimmer, Pete, and Flounder. How's it going? 453. Our birthday list includes Chow Yun Fat. Chow Yun Fat is 71, Crouching Tiger, Hidden Dragon superstar. Also was a pirate captain, Xiao Feng, in Pirates of the Caribbean, World's End, and edited out in China because the Chinese government thought it vilified and humiliated the Chinese.
4: China!
1: So they cut out his part when the movie was shown in China. Pirates of the thing there. He was Chung Yao Fat, 71, also in Bulletproof Monk and Replacement Killers and various other things like that. And on this day in history, another musical history note here for you, if you don't mind. 1963, a guy named Jimmy Soul had the number one hit on the Billboard Hot 100 chart, If You Want to Be Happy. The lyrics included, if you want to be happy for the rest of your life, never make a pretty woman your wife. So from my personal point of view, get an ugly girl to marry you. And then they say, oh, I saw your wife, man. You saw her. She sure is ugly. And that's a band song. And it was number one by a mile. It was a huge hit. And if I get an ugly woman to marry you. So anyway, just a little musical goofing around here. 454 already. Holy cow. Kimmer, Pete, and Flounder. And, geez, I got a billion things here. I haven't even talked about it. I can't believe it. I'll get to them. A story about teenagers. I don't know what's going on these days, and maybe this isn't unusual, but in Wilson High School in Long Beach, California, a surfer star, surfing standout student named William Fry has been beaten up by two of his buddies on the surfing team because he got caught hanging out with one of the guy's 15-year-old sister. He was at his, this guy Fry, his name is William Fry, he's the surfing star, and he was at his own home with this guy's 15-year-old sister, Ainsley. And she got a call from her brother on the speakerphone, and the brother said, tell that malefactor, or that melon farmer, I think he might have said, if you're with him, I'm going to beat the blank out of him because I'm not blanking playing. 3 minutes later, shows up at the door screaming, open the door, I'm going to blank and kill you. They kicked him off the property, but he came back 30 minutes later with two friends on the surf team. He said, we're going to ruin your life. They broke through the back door yelling, we're going to get you. They found him hiding in the garage and started kicking him and beat the crap out of him. They punched him. Then they got some friends to record it. Beat him in the head, kicked him, hit him like 20 times. And so now this the surfer who got beat up is suing the school as well as the kids and their parents. They chased him down the street in a car. They continue to threaten him by text saying, you got more to come. They posted all over the surfing team's Snapchat channel, all over the community and the school. The principal of the school said, well, nothing I could do. It happened outside of school. Nothing we can really do about that. So he just didn't do squat because it was like an off-campus thing. Classmates still calling him now a pedophile because he was friends with a 15-year-old girl named Ainsley. And he got death threats through the high school's official Say Something reporting application website. I'm going to kill William Fry. Put together a safety plan at the school, which didn't do anything. As kids, they wanted him to show up for school 10 minutes late and leave 10 minutes early. And that was the way they were going to handle the problem of people trying to kill him on school campus. And so now he's had to change school. He moved. They went to Santa Barbara City. He's in Santa Barbara City College now. And he's suing the parents and the school and the kids. And, you know, anyway. Phone is funny. We'll have one more big one here before we hit the top of the hour news, bro.
4: I'm disappointed with the lack of originality when it comes to naming high school football teams, especially when it comes to animals. There are a trillion species on this planet. Only 9 are used for all sports. I can prove it right now. Go ahead and clap if your high school football team was the Eagles. There's some Eagles here. All right. How about Bears? What are Bears? Well, that guy thinks high school mattered. All right. I always do like to ask, though, anybody here come from a high school that had a unique team name? So nothing that's ever been used in, like, professional sports. What's that?
5: The Buckaroos.
4: Everyone cheering just sounds like a condescending dad. There you go, Buckaroo. Over here, somebody raise their hand politely. What was yours? The Russets? Okay. Russets are potatoes. Okay. Getting heckled by Wikipedia. Usually when I get heckled, someone's like, get off the stage. But you guys are like, here's some useful information. The caveman? Where are you from? American Fork. All right. I don't know a thing about that. Don's? Spanish Fork. I feel like everyone here knows something but me. I don't understand all these utensil cities. The criminals? Are you from Spanish Fork, too? I'm just guessing. I'm glad it made sense to you guys. The syrup makers. The syrup makers? The rest of you quiet down for a second. Are you just trying to help me out? Is that what this is?
5: I'm from Georgia, so...
4: You're from Georgia, of course. I love the syrup from Georgia. So what was your mascot? Just like a really bored guy? If I could name a high school team, it'd be the Chameleons. Wouldn't that be great? Every game, you just dress up like the other team.
14: Mr. Kellick Erskine.
1: Kellick Erskine.
13: Cairo. Cairo, Georgia, syrup makers.
1: Cairo, Georgia. Oh, that, oh, God, by God, you could be right. In fact, they were talking about the pronunciation of Georgia towns today, including Cairo on the morning show.
13: By
1: cool.
13: the way, it's Houston. You people calling it Houston need to get a grip.
1: I know.
13: You know?
1: Well, anyway. Unless you're on the streets.
13: Let's start something. You Houston people are insane.
1: Yeah, give me a break.
13: Losers.
1: Been getting it wrong for 70 years. Coming up on 5 o'clock, holy crap in sports yet to come. But we got it all with Kimmer, Pete, and Flounder. Look out. Here we go.
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6: Trump at the White House giving an update into his postponed military strike on Iran after leaders in the Middle East allegedly asked him to hold off.
7: I put it off for a little while, hopefully maybe forever, but possibly for a little while, because we've had very big discussions with Iran, and we'll see what they amount to.
6: The president reporting good talks with Iran, but maintains the regime must never have a nuclear weapon, an essential element for any peace deal to be successful. Six states holding primaries today, several of them being closely followed. Fox's Gary Baumgarten tells us more.
8: In Georgia, Republicans will decide who will take on incumbent Democratic Senator John Ossoff. Congressman Mike Collins leads in the polls against two competitors, but may still face a runoff if he doesn't get 50%. In Kentucky, President Trump is targeting Republican Congressman Thomas Massie, who supported release of the Epstein files. A Republican will also be nominated to replace retiring Republican Senator Mitch McConnell. And in Alabama, three Republicans are battling it out for the nomination to run for the seat held by Senator Tommy Tuberville, who is running for governor. Gary Baumgarten, Fox News.
6: A death threat reportedly issued on the life of Iowa's Republican Governor Adam Steen ahead of the governor's Monday campaign event at a local coffee shop in Oskaloosa called Smoky Row. Someone reportedly called the coffee shop saying that any and all attendees of the event, including Governor Steen, would be, quote, shot and stabbed. Governor Steen's press office calling it an attack on conservative values that make Iowa such a great place to live. No suspects identified so far. And the three-day Long Island Railroad strike has officially ended in New York after the New York Governor Kathy Hochul announced a tentative contract agreement Monday night. Phased train service set to resume starting at noon today. 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

0: left shoulder.
1: Right of like. Ready on your dog, target.
0: Road guard. Look out. It's only me. It's only the giver. Everything's going to be fine. Pete Davis, Holy Crap at Sports is coming up. Flounder at the controls. And you on 106.3. How's it going? Happy Monday. Hope everything went, Mother's Day went fine. In fact, if you have a happy story about Mother's Day, maybe you reunited with Mom or she reunited with you or whatever, and you want to share it with us, we'd love to hear it. Happy news stories always take priority. You with that and phone calls. Our number is 404-741-1230. 741-1230. And in fact, Holy Crap Sports, and we'll talk. In fact, Flounder, do you want to do a Bobby Cox thing here? Don't you have a Bobby Cox sounder of a bit of some kind?
2: Yeah, this is Chipper Jones sharing his favorite story of Bobby getting ejected.
0: Excellent.
3: Chipper. Of my favorite stories, people ask me all the time, what's Bobby like? You know, I mean, what's your favorite ejection?
4: Cincinnati.
0: They all agree.
3: First inning of the game.
5: No, it was later than that. We had a 5-run lead. It was late. It was like a third inning.
3: Well, I thought
6: it was early.
3: It was early. It was the first game of the series. So yeah. We had just, we didn't want to burn our bullpen.
7: No, we had nobody in the
3: so
7: pen.
3: Booney hits a triple in the gap. There's a play at third, and he slides in safe but comes off the bag. All right? I keep the tag on him, and Hunter Wendelstedt calls him safe. Right?
6: And I came in pointing.
3: He saw it and comes in pointing. Somehow or another,
5: Hunter steps on my foot.
3: They got tangled up. All right? And, Smoltz gone. So, Skipper comes, he comes waddling out, he's just, and he gets an explanation from Hunter, and Hunter said, he bumped me. And Skipper, I'll never forget, he goes, oh, Hunter, you wouldn't make a pimple on your daddy's ass. And at that point, glove went over the face, Bobby got tossed, and the whole time, Smoltz was already tossed, right?
6: Yeah.
3: And Coxie comes out and he says, you're not tossed. You get up on that mound. Smoltz
7: put him
3: on the mound. Like a little kid. Like he doesn't know what to do. Finally, Bobby gets tossed and he starts to walk off. And he goes, Smoltz, come on. And it was so funny. Brett Boone and I were on third base. Laughing so hard.
8: That was the best 10 minutes.
9: Was that not? Didn't Hunter throw you out and then you threw him out?
5: No, that was later. That was Meals.
9: That's another fire you threw.
5: I was taking care
6: Jerry
5: of
6: Meals.
5: Guy behind the scenes here. But no, he stepped on my foot. Ooh. And he said,
3: I saw it.
5: You bumped me.
3: I was there.
5: And I stood on the mound and Randy Marsh came over and said, John, you know, I have to.

0: You know, yeah. Mad Dog goes up for a cough. I said, if you're going, check out those pitches. Oh, he comes back and says, Bobby,
1: you lied to
0: me. We were that far outside. I'm screaming at the umpire.
2: Bobby, yeah, we told him, for the record. He said, don't go down and tell Skipper.
1: Yes.
2: He goes, all right, I won't. And he went down and he told you the opposite.
3: Get him thrown out.
0: Maddox, yeah.
3: Maddox. the insurance salesman. I mean, you know, look at Greg Maddox in his glasses walking into, you know, down the street or something. It looks like he sold you insurance. And,
4: one of the biggest trash talkers in the game, but he could back it up.
3: Yeah. Yeah. And I saw, again, when they had that special on him, he would make that ball move. And wasn't there a game he threw a total like 75 pitches in one whole game once or something silly like that?
0: Guess who he's taught that pitch to?
3: Who?
4: Elder.
0: Bryce Elder.
3: Oh,
0: yes. Who's got the lowest ERA in the major leagues right now.
3: In fact, I saw him that first four or five or six innings of what it was. It was basically a one hitter or something going. And then he walked, you know, three or four guys in a row, which was bad. Yeah. But man, his stuff was moving.
4: Yesterday was a very fast paced game.
3: Yeah. It was moving. That ball was moving around. Really,
4: really
3: impressive.
4: There's a story on Twitter too. But Pete might know this, but I guess Maddox called his own game. Maddox called his own pitches, and him and Perez had a system to where they had a sign language to where anytime Perez was throwing the ball back, Maddox would either catch it a certain way or do something with his face to call the pitch.
3: Wow, cool. I did not know that. Excellent. Who was it that said he never rejected a catcher's
0: Chris
3: sign?
0: Chris Sale.
3: Yeah, I knew it was a break guy, yeah.
4: That's patience.
3: Yeah. Well, I mean, it's, you know, it's funny.
0: There's some pitchers you're thinking too much out there. Yeah. Just let the catcher call the game and you concentrate on making the best pitch possible and don't think about the other stuff. There's something to be said about that.
3: Yeah. Yeah. Well, I mean, the catcher is the one catching it and watching the ball move into the glove, so he knows what you got and what you don't, I guess, probably, and what the batter's looking at. I don't know, anyway. Well, Holden Crab Sports coming up more with Pete Davis here. 404-741-1230, 741-1230. But later on, we'll get some time, we'll talk about the Spencer Pratt guy in Los Angeles running for mayor. And, boy, they're throwing everything at him, including racism and phony commercials and all kinds of weird stuff. We'll get to that in a second. Also, I had this in my stack and I forgot about it. The volleyball player guy, are you going to mention that story of the track meet thing? Okay,
0: California. They can sink.
3: Again, here's what's going on still. And again, in politics, you know, the L.A. mayor's race is huge and the California governor's race. I think those two races are important for America because the California mayor's race in Los Angeles is just like a Donald Trump coming out of, you know, the guy who's not a politician and he's, speaking for the people. And that's huge. And also in California now with the Newsom and all this other kind of crap. Well, here's what's going on in Riverside County. A high school senior guy named A.B. Hernandez, a boy, born a boy, dresses like a girl. He played volleyball and then he changed into track and field. And over the weekend, there was a competition in a sectional division preliminaries race over the weekend. And this boy in the girls race won all three of his jumping competitions. The long jump, the high jump, the triple jump. The triple jump, he won by 3 feet over the second place girl. 3 feet. Usually you win something like that by a half an inch. 3 feet. By him, monster, 42 feet, 4 inches, and she came in at 39. Same thing with all the other stuff. When he was on the volleyball team, girls would quit and not play against him. And this has been going on for a while. So the moms are going crazy. There have been protests all over the place. And again, how long is California going to allow daughters to suffer, the parents are asking, when boys are doing their stuff? The boy won all three events.
0: He's a bully. He's a bully and a loser and a coward.
3: I don't know how the school would even allow it. I mean, doesn't anybody say, wait a minute, this is wrong? I mean, seriously.
0: Well, they're afraid to be unwoke. That's California. You got to stand up and not be afraid to be called names.
3: Well, I'll tell you, the world is going crazy. In fact, let me do this one other story here about what happened. Have you heard about the subway shoving murder? Holy smokes. A 32-year-old slime bag is accused of, in New York City at the subway station, of shoving a 76-year-old former teacher down the concrete stairs and killing him. The guys

0: His name is Rommel Burke, 32 years old. This happened on May 7th. He was released from Bellevue Mental Hospital psychiatric evaluation a few hours earlier on the same day. He was brought to the hospital at 3:30 in the afternoon on a Thursday as an emotionally disturbed person. They met with him for an hour, and then they let him go. And as it turns out, so they let him go, and then it was a couple hours later, he shoved the guy down the stairs and killed him. And for the record, there was a young liberal woman who also was attacked by this guy and refused to press charges. She was 23 years old at the time. This was just a few weeks ago. And she was asked, how come you didn't press charges against the guy? He would have been put away. And she said, well, I just didn't want to put another black man in jail. Yeah. Uh-huh. And the 70s.
1: On your hand.
0: Yeah. The 76-year-old guy was just a shove, and the guy just came out of psychiatric care for an hour. They interviewed him for an hour and let him go. And then he killed a guy. Just for no reason. Just shoved him down the concrete stairs and killed him. God, I mean, the courts and the judges, and now the governor of New York is saying, well, we should probably change some rules there or something. And Mom Donnie is saying, oh, well, yeah, we gotta check the doctors. Yeah, that's the problem, it's the doctors. Yeah, that's a problem. All right, 5:13. Holy crap, it's sports is coming up here. Give her Pete and Flounder. How you doing? Monday.
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0: This day, 1858, Minnesota became a state. It's an old Indian word. Min means cheating and stealing. Aso means lying. And ta means ice pirates. Lying, stealing, cheating, ice pirates. Incredible this day in 1858. And now, holy crap, it's sports with Pete Davis!
8: Braves finished a tough 9-game Western road trip to Seattle and Los Angeles. Come back 6-3. Yeah. We'll take that every time.
0: Yes, sir.
8: Added to the fact, didn't they sweep the 3-game set in Colorado before they went to Seattle?
0: I believe they did.
8: Come on.
0: Yeah. Beautiful.
8: They're off today before beginning a 3-game home series against the first-place Cubs, who are doing very well.
0: Okay.
8: Yesterday in Chavez Ravine, Bryce Elder shut down the mighty Dodgers 7-2 to take 2 out of 3 from L.A. With a 1-0 lead, the top of the second inning, Mauricio Dubon, Senor Clutch, came up to bat with the bases loaded and delivered this nugget of joy.
9: And Dubon hits it hard down the left field line. Just ripped it into the corner. In to score Harris. Right behind him, it is Murphy. Here comes Mateo. A bases-clearing double by Mauricio Dubon as he just sizzled it down the left field line. And it's 4-0 Braves.
8: Ben Ingram on 6-8 of the fan. Going into the bottom of the sixth, Elder got 2 quick outs and lost his control, loaded the bases.
0: Yeah.
8: Robert Suarez came in and got a 3-2 count on Braves nemesis Max Muncy when the Dodgers third baseman slammed a long drive to right field. A sure double would have cleared the bases. Statcast had it as an 87% chance of being a hit.
0: Wow.
8: But Eli White was the other 13%, catching the ball as he face slammed the wall to preserve the scoreless inning and pretty much sealed the win, as you hear now.
9: The 3-2. And a fly ball to deep center, going back Eli White to the track. He leaps in the air. He's got it. And glove comes off. Did he hold on to that? I believe he did. He's out. What a play. What a catch.
0: Wow. I love it.
8: What a call.
0: Yeah, I love it.
8: White is now on the 7-day concussion injured list.
0: Oh, yeah.
8: As the Dodgers play-by-play man said at the time, he got a face full of wall and a glove full of ball.
0: Yeah. Wow.
8: Pretty good.
0: Yeah,
8: catcher Sean Murphy had to leave the game after getting hit in the hand by a bat. On Saturday, Spencer Strider looked like the pitcher of old, dominating the Dodger bums for 6 innings. Shohei Ohtani's slump continued throughout the whole series, thankfully.
0: Yeah.
8: Ohtani has not hit a home run this month and went a combined 2 of 12 against Atlanta. A $700 million man is just 6 homers this season, and the Dodgers are now tied with San Diego atop the National League West.
0: Huh.
8: So, at 28-13, the Bravos had MLB's best record. The Cubbies The Cubbies are right behind at 27-14 after reeling off a 10-game winning streak, which ended over the weekend. Ronald Acuna Jr. not quite ready to come back from his hamstring. Shortstop Ha-Seong Kim has completed his rehab stint in the minors and will be back for tomorrow night's Cubs game, or at least on the roster. Eli White, of course, on the IL makes room for him. To show not all organizations are made the same, every team has bobblehead nights these days.
0: Yeah.
8: But only in L.A. do they have an Ice Cube Low Rider bobblehead giveaway.
0: I'm not sure what that means.
8: Ice Cube, the actor-rapper, will be riding around in a low-rider car. I'm sure.
0: Okay. All right.
8: I wouldn't mind one of those, too.
0: Well, yeah, it'd be a great collector's thing, sure.
8: And once again, I was reminded, watching the game, the replay, why Oral Hershiser is such a smug collection of human quaaludes. Listening to him analyze a game is like being slowly smothered in the L.A. smog. A smug smog. He is just an unlikable.
0: I know. Well, he was great when he had all those scoreless innings racked up. But that was
8: hell of a pitcher.
0: Yeah.
8: Hell of a pitcher. Yeah. Braves now 9 games ahead of the Phillies, Marlins, and Nationals. Phillies really coming back. They're playing strong because maybe Schwarber and Harper are hitting home runs.
0: Yeah, I saw them both of them the other night.
8: 25-year-old rookie shortstop Jim Jarvis of the Braves not only played in his first major league game against the Dodgers, he also got his first hit, and his amazing diving flying catch to rob Kyle Tucker of a hit has been named the Play of the Week by MLB.
0: Excellent.
8: Yes, hopefully next week Eli White will get the Play of the Week.
0: There you go.
8: The entire baseball world, not only Braves Nation, remembering the late, great Bobby Cox, passed away Saturday, just 12 days shy of his 85th birthday. The tribute still pouring in today from players, former players, coaches, baseball execs, and others. Bobby leaving us just days after Ted Turner, the man who hired, fired, then hired Bobby back as the manager and general manager of the team. And by the way, there's a report that the sale of the Braves back in the 1970s that would have moved the team out of Atlanta was a done deal until Ted Turner stepped in and bought the team.
0: Really?
8: It was. I think Bob Hope was talking about that, the former Braves.
0: Were they going west?
8: Still around.
0: Were
8: amazing.
0: Well, where were they going to go?
8: Knows?
0: Do you know? Nobody
8: who
0: knows
8: where they would have gone.
0: I'll
8: nobody
0: be damned.
8: Hall of Fame resume that includes 14 straight division titles, 5 National League pennants, and an unforgettable World Series title in 95 for Bobby. Took the Braves to 5 fall classics in one decade. Cox batted .225 in 2 seasons with the Yankees before his knees sent him to the coaching ranks, where he quickly rose through the minors. Cox ranks 4th all-time, 2,504 wins, and 29 years as a manager, 25 years and 2 cents with the Braves, 4 years with Toronto. He was named Manager of the Year 4 times. Only and Tony La Russa have more regular season wins. He was ejected more times than any skipper in Major League history, 158 times in the regular season alone.
0: That's a season.
8: Yeah, pretty much, just about. Yeah. Watching Bobby Cox work an umpire, pure theater. Andrew Jones called Bobby his second father. John Smoltz said the pitcher who got Bobby tossed more than anyone was Maddox. He said, why? Because it's cool to watch it. You know? According to Ryan Spader, the Braves are the oldest continuously operating sports franchise in North America. They playing the first of their over 22,625 games April 22nd, 1876. Bobby Cox was the manager of the Braves for nearly 18% of those games.
0: Wow. That's pretty cool. That's pretty
8: that is.
0: Cool.
8: On a lighter note, Mark Twain for Life Owens.
0: Oh, we
8: I
0: just
8: plan to get ejected from multiple bars across the Battery tonight.
0: Pete, I'm sorry we lost a little bit of the thing. Repeat that sentence where we had a little blackout there from the Mount Jamaican thing.
8: Mark says, to honor number 6, I plan to get ejected from multiple bars across the Battery tonight.
10: Pete, I'm going to reset you real quick.
0: All right, hold on a second. We're going to reset.
10: And he's back.
0: And here's Pete.
8: And I'm back.
0: There you go.
8: In other news, guess what is the only team on pace to lose 100 games this season?
0: In baseball, that would be the Mets.
8: That would be correct, sir. The
0: New York
8: Mets.
0: Oh, my God.
10: I guess we need to do a wellness check on Frank.
8: Somebody needs to.
0: Yeah, Frank the Tank.
8: We haven't looked at Frank in a while. No, you're right.
0: Man,
8: oh, my God. The Falcons have released Ben Still, Carlos Washington, Devin Tompkins, and Brandon Frazier back into the wild. So if you see them, don't feed them. Because they'll only be
0: sorry.
8: You all right, Dave?
0: I turned off the mic to sneeze, and then I turned it back on to sneeze again. Sorry.
8: Bingo. One of the best running backs in the Southeastern Conference has been shot.
0: Ooh.
8: Missouri back Ahmad Hardy, first-team All-SEC selection last season, shot at a concert in Mississippi early Sunday morning. He's in stable condition after surgery. There's hope he can play football again, but no timetable, of course.
0: Jeez.
8: This early. Yeah.
0: That's not bad.
8: Hurricanes head coach Mario Cristobal flipped the longest tenured member of Georgia's 2027 recruiting class on Saturday. Commitment from 4-star cornerback Dante Wright, number 30 in the SC Next 300. 6'1", 175-pound recruit from California's Long Beach Polytechnic High School. ESPN's fifth-ranked cornerback prospect in the 27 cycle and is a top-ranked defender in Miami's incoming class. So he stole him from Georgia.
0: Well, that's not good.
8: New Arizona Cardinals running back Jeremiah Love signed a $53 million rookie contract.
0: Whoa.
8: Says he will not touch a penny of it. It's all being invested. Why? Love says, quote, I live in the era of NIL. I'm pretty much well off already. I really don't need to touch that money, end quote.
0: Smart. Good for him.
8: Smart. Yeah. Good for him. Yeah. Yeah. Notre Dame and Southern Cal are talking about renewing their old rivalry. John Harbaugh will make his New York Giants debut in prime time against one of their biggest rivals. The Gents will host the Cowboys September 13th in the first Sunday night football game of the 26th season. Another Barstool game show moment between Diana Russini and Mike Vrabel has surfaced. This one showing when Diana was asked what a man might do to get a woman in the mood, she answered, kiss her.
0: Yeah.
8: Vrabel immediately responded with, I'm paying very close attention. I'm so excited. Polly Market is giving Mike Vrabel a 64% chance of being fired this year by the Patriots.
0: Well, you know, in fact, on social media, they went nuts when the Patriots, like all the other ball clubs, announced, we wish all the mothers a happy Mother's Day. And, of course, the memes began about, yes, I include Mike Vrabel's family. And you thought, oh, God, it's one after another and kissing and stuff. It's just, you know, geez.
8: By the way, reset the counter. It's been 0 days since the last Vrabel-Russini photo or video. So
0: yeah, I was going to say. I didn't even know there's now new kissing video. Was that the latest one? Is a kissing video.
8: TMZ's got it. It's amazing.
0: Yeah.
8: The Knickerbockers waltz through the NBA playoffs continues. A 144-114 win over the 76ers yesterday, completing a sweep in Philadelphia in front of a partisan crowd of screaming New Yorkers, which prompted Knicks forward Josh Hart to take a shot right at the heart of Philly fans. I used to think Philly was a sports town. I don't know if it is anymore, Hart said.
0: Wow.
8: Sixers guard Tyrese Maxey had to deal with his home arena turning into the hostile territory. It absolutely sucks. It just sucks. It felt louder in here for them than it did in the Garden.
0: Yeah, it was all blue shirts or something, I guess.
8: Yeah. On this day, May 11, 1972, San Francisco Giants trade Willie Mays to Mets for the pitcher Charlie Williams and some cash. 1977, team owner Ted Turner manages a Braves game in Pittsburgh, giving manager Dave Bristol the day off, he said. Yeah. 1997, chess-playing computer Deep Blue by IBM beats Russian Grandmaster Garry Kasparov 3.5-2.5 in chess.
0: Well, I guess I'll scratch that off my history thing here. Computer scratch chess this. Kasparov, 1997.
8: Birthdays. Yeah, birthday. 1939, Milt Pappas, former Braves pitcher, three-time All-Star, Orioles, Cubs, Braves, and another, born in Detroit. Yeah. 1989, Cam Newton, Heisman Trophy winner for Auburn back in 2010, NFL MVP.
0: He's 37. Pete will never tell you how old they are. He just gives you the date they were freaking born and makes you try to add it up in your head while you're driving home after work. Let's see, he was right in 1937, 40, 2010 with the draft. He's
8: born
0: 37.
8: Cam Newton was.
0: Cam Newton, yeah, 37.
8: And one dead person of note, Floyd Patterson passed on this day in 2006. American boxer, world heavyweight champion from 1956 to 59, and again from 60 to 62. I don't know why they didn't just say from 56 to 62. I guess he got beat.
0: Yeah.
8: Olympic gold winner in 52, died of prostate cancer.
0: Who?
8: He was how old? 1935 to 2006.
0: Well, he would have been 71.
8: Very good, sir.
0: Oh, my God, is that right? Totally just, the brain just did it all on its own.
8: Amazing.
0: My dad does stuff like that. He could multiply rows of numbers in his head.
10: That's the show, folks. That's the show.
8: Well, it is for me. I think I'm going to say goodnight for till tomorrow.
0: You are. All right. Well, thank you, Pete Davis. Fading on to happiness, and I hope Nurse Lori's in the area because, you take good care of everything. Anyway, Pete, thank you, my friend. 531, Kimmer Pete Flounder, and you, 106.3, and a happy Monday afternoon. Bye, God.
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0: Yeah, we were just talking about Roger Miller a little while ago, remember? Hang me, dang me. King of the road, man.
19: Well, here I sit high, getting ideas. Ain't nothing but a fool to live.
0: Roger Miller, number one.
19: Out all night and running wild. Woman sitting home with a month-old child. Dang me.
0: Dang me.
19: Dang me.
0: Dang me.
19: Down to take a rope and hang me.
0: Roger Miller, number one with King of the Road on this day in 1965. What a character. I remember the first time I saw him on Johnny Carson. And he just was going nuts. Really pretty cool. Anyway, this song, King of the Road, was covered by a lot of artists, includes George Jones, Dean Martin, Boxcar Willie, Randy Travis, the Statler Brothers, and the Proclaimers had a British hit with their version 30 years later. Roger Miller, 1965. Huge hit. To the phones, taking priority with the Kimmer, Pete, and Flounder. Shay, you're on the radio. Shay, how's it going? What's up, man?
20: Hey, pretty good. To talk about Bobby Cox and memories and all that.
0: Yeah.
20: So my couple little halfway connections. One is similar to Pete's as far as the cardiology thing that he talked about in one of the first segments today, leaving him alone basically. So when I was in 1995, so I was either 19 or 20, and, I was dating a girl that was in a fast pitch softball league, and I was down at some park watching her play. And Bobby's granddaughter at the time was playing in the same tournament.
0: Huh.
20: And everybody saw that it was Bobby. Everybody, you know, he was covered in Braves gear because it was a cold day and he had, you know, jackets and yeah, everything was obviously Braves. But everybody left him alone. Everybody yeah, respected him. Nobody, you know, he was just there to watch his grandkid. Yeah. And that was pretty awesome.
0: Yeah.
20: Now he built Lake Point up in Emerson. So he was like the mastermind behind that big ballpark up there.
0: Oh, no kidding. I didn't know that.
20: Yeah. Huh. And so the other connection is, a friend of mine, when I was a kid, he was an adult and he had a grading company. I actually took his daughter to my sophomore prom his name was Wayne, and he got to retire because he was one of the two graders that got to grade Lake Point for Bob Cox and to move all the dirt for him to get that whole ballpark done. He said, Shay, he said, if it wasn't for that, he said, I wouldn't be able to retire. I made enough money off of that so I could finally retire.
0: I'll be darned. What a great story. Hey, thanks,
20: so
0: man.
20: Those are my two Bobby Cox connections.
0: And the good ones they are. Thanks, Shay. Appreciate it, man. Have yourself a good one. 539, Kimmer, Pete, and Flounder, 404-741-1230. Birthdays include Jeffrey Donovan. Jeffrey Donovan's 58. Michael Weston, the blacklisted spy on Burn Notice. He was also the star of the underrated, says here, Book of Shadows, Blair Witch 2. He was a stint in Fargo, and he was also in Sicario. Jeffrey Donovan, the Burn Unit guy, is 58 years old today. That naughty little Martha Quinn, the original MTV VJ. Martha Quinn is 67 years old today, for the record. Let's see. Oh, I mentioned this in history, and again, I'm not a history, and I love doing these little history things. I love looking them up, but as a student, I hated history. It was just one damn thing after another. In fact, in my 4 years of college, I did in 2 years, going to summer school and night school, just all around and working 7 days a week. And I was a hard working student. I got all A's and I got 5 A's and a B, except the one time I took a history course and I got a C-. It's the worst class I ever took in college. Anyway, on this day in 1987, the Butcher of Lyon, former Nazi Gestapo chief, is charged with war crimes, Klaus Barbie. France puts him on trial more than four decades after the end of World War II, charged with 100-and-something counts of crimes against humanity. He was head of the secret police, rounded up 7,500 French Jews, and executed thousands of others as well. Tortured, executed prisoners. He captured the leader of the French resistance, had him beaten to death. Barbie rounded up dozens of young Jewish children and their teachers hiding in a boarding house and deported them all to Auschwitz. As the Germans were going to retreat from Lyon again, Klaus Barbie was the head of the Nazis in France. He organized one last, the Germans were leaving, and he said, you know what the hell, let's do one more last train ride of all these Jews to the death camps, just for the fun of it. He and with a former SS officers, he engaged in underground anti-communist activity when he returned to Germany, burned his SS identification cards, and surrendered himself in 1947 to the U.S. Counterintelligence Corps. And the Americans offered him money and protection to Klaus Barbie in exchange for his intelligence services. Klaus Barbie, the Butcher of Lyon, worked as a United States agent in Germany for 2 years. The Americans shielded him from French prosecutors trying to track him down. In 1949, Barbie and his family were finally smuggled by the Americans. The Americans saved him and put him in South America, gave him a new name. He settled in Bolivia, kept working as a U.S. undercover secret agent. He was a successful businessman, Klaus Barbie we're talking, advised military regimes in Bolivia. The dictator Suarez came to power. Barbie helped him set up a brutal internment camp for his political opponents. 32 years in Bolivia, Barbie served as an officer in the secret police, drug-running schemes, had a rightist death squad, visited France where he had been tried in absentia and sentenced to death, and he still went back to France with another ID. 1972, some Nazi hunters discovered his whereabouts in Bolivia, but they refused to surrender him and extradite him to France. In the 1980s, the liberal Bolivian regime came to power, agreed to extradite Barbie in exchange for French aid. He was arrested in 1983, arrived in France. The statute of limitations had expired from his convictions in the 1950s. He would have to be tried again. The government of America formally apologized to France for its conduct in the Barbie case later that year. Legal wrangling between the groups representing his victims delayed the trial for 4 years. Finally, the Butcher of Lyon in 1987 went on trial. The courtroom twist unimaginable 4 decades earlier. He was defended by 3 minority lawyers, an Asian, an African, and an Arab, who made the case that the French and Jews were also guilty of crimes against humanity. They were more intent on putting France on trial and Israel on trial than proving Klaus Barbie was innocent. He was found guilty. He was sentenced to spend the rest of his life in prison, France's highest punishment at the time. Again, this is 1987. Klaus Barbie died of cancer in prison in 1991. But I had no idea. We saved him and used him as a spy, despite the fact we knew he was the Nazi Butcher of Lyon. Astounding. 5:44, Kimmer, Pete, and Flounder. Yada-da. Oh, let's do that. Let's do the
10: Spencer Pratt commercial.
0: Yeah. The union is funding an anti-Spencer Pratt commercial. He's a guy in Los Angeles, a podcaster, basically, who was burned out of his house and taken as running for mayor now. And the union is running this commercial trying to blackball him, and it's not working. It was a commercial. Here we go.
3: The dossier, which now everyone has said. When I first saw it.
0: Yikes. Hold on a second.
10: Hold on.
0: I had to go skip a ruin. I had to worry about it. Anyway, I'll talk about what happened. Spencer Pratt, drawing attention, the debates he did, he's killing everybody. In recent days he's talked about, they've been attacking Spencer Pratt over his issues on homelessness, policing, and public employee unions, and urging voters to reject the candidate. Last thing Los Angeles needs for mayor is this guy. Here's our commercial right here.
21: Mr. Pratt is the last thing Los Angeles needs for mayor. Pratt opposes using taxpayer money to build brand new houses for our unhoused neighbors, saying it's time for the homeless to get help or get out.
0: Exactly.
21: Pratt thinks LA needs thousands more police officers rather than more social workers.
0: True, good
21: Republican
0: point.
21: Spencer Pratt thinks public employee unions should have less power, not more.
0: True.
21: LA is on the right track and needs to stay the course. Vote no on Republican Spencer
0: Everything
21: Pratt.
0: Everything they said is exactly what they
10: He's not even a Republican. He's an independent.
0: He's an independent. Well, he was registered originally as a Republican. He's running as an independent. I mean, but again, everything they said here, he wants more police officers. Duh!
10: Yes.
0: My God! Anyway, they spend hundreds of thousands of dollars trying to go get him, and their people are saying, you got to be kidding now. This is supposed to be an attack ad? My God, they're running ads supporting Spencer Pratt and what he wants to do. This is unbelievable. And he's making a mountain of supporters come to his aid. Now, that chick mayor, she's still a Democrat, and L.A.'s Democrat, so we'll see. But anyway, it's got to get interesting. And by the way, I hope to hell that we get some debates going on between our gubernatorial candidates here in Georgia. After the ads been some, boy, these ads are getting violent for Georgia governor. Anyway, Kimmer, Pete, Flounder, 546, 1063. How's your Monday going?
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0: That's the old Beatles, the Kimmer Beatles from the

0: 3 weeks in a row at one. Please Please Me, their debut album, making it the longest-running number one album by a group ever. 30 weeks run at number one on the British album charts, the debut album. Band's follow-up with the Beatles replaced it at the top of the charts in December the same year, now 1963, and that stayed there for 21 weeks. So basically a full year of number one Beatles hits. And 63, that was it. I was a junior in prep school. I never forget those days. Let's see, a couple of birthdays here for you. Screwy Louie Farrakhan is 93. Eric Burton of the Animals is 85. Do you know anything about the Animals, Flounder? Do you have any recollection of the Animals as a singing group?
1: Yes, they did House of the Rising Sun.
0: House of the Rising Sun. We got to get out of this place. And it's my life. And da-da. And then the other one, Don't Let Me Be Misunderstood. Freaking Animals. Eric Burton of the Animals is 85 years old today. The guy who did the artificial heart, Dr. Robert Jarvik, is 80. I thought he'd be older than that for a while. And by the way, we had a comedian on the other day. Oh, I forgot to ask you how long the Flounder's Funny is, so just hit the twanger when we're ready to go. you mentioned Sally Field. Our comedian mentioned Sally Field in the movie. Sally Field was just doing a podcast. She mentioned that her son says that the reason her son is gay is because Sally Field was doing the movie Steel Magnolias. And her little boy was a toddler, and they basically raised him on the set of Steel Magnolias, all chicks. And he is always saying, he's great, he's like 35 years old now, and he says, I'm gay because I think it was when my mom raised me around the set of Steel Magnolias. Well, not that there's anything wrong with that, of course. Let's see. Oh, and
1: that was a good movie with Julia Roberts.
0: Julia Roberts, yeah. And total chick flick, but popular, indeed. And I put a little Facebook thing here on Facebook and YouTube of a picture of me with my daughter Jennifer, a picture of my horse, Stewball. When I first got divorced, I bought a horse. I always wanted a horse. I'd taken riding lessons as a kid, but I always wanted a horse. So I bought a horse. First thing I did when I got divorced, bought a horse. And he had two blue eyes, and he used to call him Blue. I called him Stewball, and I called him Stewball after the Peter, Paul, and Mary song, Stewball Was a Racehorse. I Wish You Were Mine. The betting was heavy on the bay and the mare. The Stewball was there. But way up yonder, ahead of them all, came a prancing and a dancing, my noble Stewball. I named that horse Stewball. And Peter, Paul, and Mary is in the news on this day in history for a different song, Puff the Magic Dragon. It was number two spot in the pop charts in 1963, same day we just played the Beatles. It was based on a poem written by a 19-year-old kid named Leonard Lipton, who was inspired by a different poem written by Ogden Nash, who was something of a poet. It turns out that Lipton was friends also with Peter Riaro's roommate when they were in college at Cornell, Peter Riaro being one of them, Peter, Paul, and Mary. The song is about an ageless dragon and his friend Jackie Paper, who outgrows the dragon. The urban myth, of course, is that the song was a reference to smoking pot. Jackie Paper, puff the dragon with Jackie Paper, please. Put the puffs inside the paper, roll it up, and you got your paper. Anyway, Peter Yo says, no, that's not true. It never had any meaning other than the obvious one, the loss of innocence in children. Mm-hmm. Okie dokie. Anyway. Kimmer, Pete, and Flounder, 5:55. Holy smokes, I can't believe it.
1: Yeah, it's 2:38.
0: Wow, so well, we're almost done.
1: Yeah, we're almost there.
0: In the meantime, a bad day for Maris Nichols, a 25-year-old former biology teacher at Alexander High School in Douglasville. She has been arrested for having sex with a student at least twice in a couple of weeks, and at least one time in a closet at the school. The 25-year-old biology teacher, Maris Nichols, Alexander High in Douglasville, had made love with this kid inside a closet. She also, it says here, the second assault was the same kid inside a Hummer parked in a residential driveway. Nobody knows who the car belonged to or even where, what house it was parked. I can't believe they were just walking along and she said, I got to do what I got to do right now. Let's hop in this guy's Hummer. Anyway, I don't understand. She was also a football operations manager at Alexander High School, hired as biology teacher, and graduated from Liberty University, a private evangelical Christian school linked to the Southern Baptist Convention, where they do not allow sex without marriage. Anyway, She'd be held in the Douglas County Jail. Look out, Flounder's funny. One more shot right here. Here we go.
2: She goes, I don't know how you did it. And I said, what? She goes, raise two girls on your own. True story. In 2002, I fought and won custody of my two daughters. I raised them by myself since 2002. No, no, no, thank you. Their mom died. And I got, well, not yet. But hoping any day now. And
0: oh, God.
2: Some of you guys can't laugh because you're with her now. But,
0: no, I can't say anything.
2: I see you clapping with your eyes, Chris. My daughter's looking at me. She goes, Dad, I don't know how you did. I said, did what? She goes, just, you know, I tried disciplining him. She has a five-year-old and a three-year-old. She's like, my three-year-old is out of control. I discipline him. I do everything. I said, you have to discipline right. She goes, I do. And he was next to me. So I turned and looked at him, and I go, but you're a good boy. And then he punched me right in my eye. Dad squared, like, right. He pushed my eye back into my brain. I saw repressed memories from my childhood. So I looked at him, and I went, no. No hitting. My daughter yelled at me. She goes, Dad. I go, what? She goes, we don't say no. I said, I think I found out what the problem is. Right? She goes, we do timeout. Timeout, Chris. No, I didn't have timeout when I was a kid. I had blackout when I was a kid. That's what I had. I didn't have 2 minutes on a couch. I had several minutes of unconsciousness. That's how it worked in my house. My mom could just say my name and my dad would go, bam, what'd you do? What do you do, Ginger? Get up. Time for dinner. Sorry about that. Get up. Rub some dirt on it. I love it when I tell that story and people come up to me after the show and they're like, your dad abused you? No, my dad reset me. There's a difference, right? We need to go back to resetting kids if you ask me, right? Just a softer, he said. Look at some of the parents that don't hit their kids. They're like, no. And you shouldn't. Don't hit your kids if you don't hit. Bring them to me. Let me do it. I'll hit them. I learned from an expert, man. If my dad didn't physically reset me, he mentally reset me by reminding me that he could take me out anytime he wanted to. My dad would say stuff like, I brought you into this world.
1: I'll take you out.
2: Yeah, if you don't know how that phrase ends, you grew up a sissy. I'm gonna tell you right now. Your dad ever say something to you that you thought was funny, then you found out the hard way he wasn't joking? My dad said this to me once. He goes, keep it up, boy. I will knock you into the middle of next week. I thought it was funny, and I started laughing. Then I woke up, and it was Wednesday. I had a test on Tuesday. How did you...
0: Very funny.
1: Mr. Rocky Osborne. Jeff sent me that. Try Jeff.
0: Oh, no kidding.
1: Silent Jeff.
0: I'll be darned. Silent. Well, and by the way, he'll be joining us, I think, on Wednesday.
1: Wednesday. Yes, he will.
0: Well, that'll be it. So I'll make an extra cookie. An extra Kimmer cold crispy cookie. It's a chocolate chip type style. Anyway, Kimmer Fiend Flounder, how you doing? Braves back in town on a game down three set thing tomorrow with the Cubs, I believe, who are, you know, battling pretty damn well these days, so it could be fun. Anyway, in the meantime, Flounder, see you tomorrow. Pete Davis feeling better every day. In the meantime, Christine, sing me home, baby, because I gotta go. You're killing me. Look out.

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1: Fox News. And the polls are just opening for voters in Kentucky in a race where millions of dollars were spent. President Trump wants them to oust Thomas Massie, who he calls the worst Republican congressman in history. The president backs the GOP challenger, Ed Galrine, a former Navy SEAL.
2: Ed Galrine's record speaks for itself.
1: War Secretary Pete Hegseth went to Kentucky to campaign for him and against Massie.
2: Too much grandstanding, too few great votes. Years of acting like being difficult is the same thing as being courageous.
3: A few House Republicans have joined Massie, who says in part that his vote card belongs to the people and not the president.
1: That's Fox's Jeff Manasso. There are also primaries in both parties in Kentucky for retiring Senator Mitch McConnell's seat, and primaries in five other states today: Alabama, Georgia, Idaho, Oregon, and Pennsylvania. Iran is not being bombed today. President Trump said he planned to resume the attacks, with talks on a nuclear deal stalled,
4: but at the request of Arab Gulf leaders, those strikes are on hold.
5: And there seems to be a very good chance that they can work something out. If we can do that without bombing the hell out of them, I'd be very happy.
4: Over the weekend, the president warned Iran the clock is ticking and they better get moving fast or there won't be anything left of them. He now says while renewed attacks are postponed, he's directing the Pentagon to prepare for a full large-scale assault of Iran on a moment's notice.
1: That's Fox's Jared Halpern. It's being called a hate crime, the shooting in California that left three people dead. Fox's Alex Hogan.
6: At the Islamic Center of San Diego in Claremont, among the victims was a security guard at the center. According to law enforcement, the two teen suspects died from self-inflicted gun wounds, and law enforcement started looking for the two teenagers before the shooting even started when a mother had called police to report her son missing.
1: That's, again, Alex Hogan. Her son, she said, had been suicidal. 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
10: Morning, y'all. 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So glad that you're here. Today's big day, obviously. Tuesday, May 19th, today is the day that anybody who has not early voted gets to the polls. So if you've been waiting, today's the day. You have to get out there and vote. It is imperative that you get out there and vote for so many reasons. Especially with the judges situation. We have Judge Sarah Warren on. Wonderful lady. There's a lot of issue with what's happening when it comes to the vote for the Supreme Court here in the state of Georgia. So it's just really, really important that you get out and vote for Sarah Warren if you've not. And for that matter, any of the other Republicans, any of the other conservatives that that you've connected with, whether on this show during Candidates Week or ads that you've seen, ads that you've heard. But it is so very important, Front Office Lowe's, to get out and vote today if you've not done it yet.
11: I tell you what, Tug, what a wild scenario that has gone on in the last 24, 48 hours to see at least the lawsuits and everything that have started flying around, in terms of, when it comes to the Georgia Supreme Court, that it's supposed to be a nonpartisan race, and yet you've had lawsuits that are flying around pointing it out that, all right, the Democrats have made it very partisan, and you're not supposed to do what they have done yet. You have some protections that have been built in for them, and so it's pretty crazy to see between what has gone on, what we have covered with the state elections board. There's just been a whole lot of nuttiness here.
10: It's the sewer, man.
11: It's crazy.
10: I want to believe that that we can do better. I want to believe that we can do better, but I've been proven wrong over and over and over and over again. I don't know why I still have a silver lining, a hope. I mean, I guess you can never give up hope, right? I mean, that's the last thing you have. But it is. It's terrible what happens politically here in the state of Georgia. Doesn't seem like the states that surround us deal with some of this stuff. Maybe they do, and we just don't see it because we're not as close to it as we are here in Georgia. But I just read this from David Schaefer, and David is the former head of the Georgia Republican Party, former chairman. Says 2 weeks ago, the Judicial Qualification Commission confidentially notified the Democrat-backed candidates for Supreme Court, Jim Jordan and Miracle Rankin, that it was investigating the violations of the Georgia Code of Judicial Conduct. The Democrats immediately filed a secret lawsuit against the JQC to stop the investigation. The lawsuit was assigned to Stacey Abrams' sister, a federal judge appointed by President Obama. Judge Abrams, again in secret, blocked the Judicial Qualifications Commission from investigating. So over the weekend, the Court of Appeals overturned Justice Abrams today, one day before the election. This was yesterday when he posted it. After nearly a million Georgians have already voted, the JQC issued a statement that Jordan and Rankin had engaged in multiple serious violations of the code. This is a stunning abuse of the legal process by lawyers who are seeking to become judges, impartial dispensers of justice. And I saw it in the comments that were made by Jen Jordan, specifically, in reference to abortion.

0: if you're going to be a judge, you cannot be somebody who is advocating for how you would rule in a particular situation.
1: Ahead of time.
0: Ahead of time. You know, I mean, that's nuts. What it really comes down to. If you happen to elect me and this case is in front of me, here's how I rule.
1: Yeah, I'm not going to listen to the facts of the story, the facts of the case. I'm just going to tell you by my own belief system, this is how I'm going to rule. It's absurd. And it really does illuminate when I think about, Justice Warren coming on this show. She was so diligent about being nonpartisan. When we were off the air, she was like, you know, as a justice, I don't have the ability to look at it through a lens, because I do, right? As average, everyday Georgia citizen, when whatever the issue comes up, I have the ability to look at it through a political lens. And in this show, we talk about politics all the time. She was so clear about not being partisan in any situation. She said, I can't. I refuse to do it. I will not look at things through a judicial lens or a partisan lens. I will only look at them through what facts are presented by lawyers in front of the court. She went on and on about it, dude. She was so impressive because of this.
0: Well, and I guess here's the frustrating part is that when you look into her background, you will find somebody who has basically ruled according to the law. And the one thing that you will ever find online is, well, she supported the heartbeat bill. That is the one area where you'll go, that happens to, kind of push her over to the right. And again, the thing is that once that particular law was, went through the Georgia, Georgia Assembly, at that point, you're like, okay, unless her point to us was, unless there is something unconstitutional, then my job is to read into what's constitutional according to the state and then make a decision.
1: Yeah,
0: and that was
1: right.
0: It.
1: Yeah, that's right. Now, not give you my point of view, not give you how I feel about it, but here's what the facts say, and this is where the facts lead. That's what I want out of a Supreme Court justice in the state of Georgia. I'm sure you feel the exact same way too. It is so important that it happens that way, and it's not with those on the left. They just will not. They will not do things the right way. I'm blown away by it all the time. And then, a little bit later, you'll hear from Janelle King. Another thing, Phil Holloway tweeted this out. Why does Georgia elections continue to be the laughingstock of the country?
0: I know.
1: And he's exactly right. Because it was a tweet that he quote tweeted from Greg Dolezal, who is state senator running for lieutenant governor. Along with 200 candidates, I filed a lawsuit against Secretary of State Brad Raffensperger, a man that is running for governor, seeking a court order to allow poll watchers and the Georgia State Elections Board to observe the bunker, in quotes. I guess that's what they're calling it. Where Georgia's statewide votes are received and published. Transparency. It's the truth. Why did we have to have this conversation? Brad, are you kidding me? Brad Raffensperger right now? dude, you're running for governor and you can't even get the job that you're doing right? I don't know, man. It's frustrating, and I understand why Phil says that we continue to be the laughingstock, because we do.
0: I have tried to stay pretty nonpartial with all of this stuff.
1: Yeah, me too.
0: I mean, for as much as all the candidates have rolled through, that is probably the only one where there was something weird about the entirety of it. And to then see this play out where the State Elections Board, bipartisan, has made it a point, hey, we just want to make sure that we have access to where everything is being tabulated. And you have one person who's telling them no.
1: and then
0: you have, as you pointed out, you have Greg Dolezal is like, hey, dude, legally they're supposed to be there. And yet you're still being told no. It's like, well, what the hell?
1: Yeah, it's written into law. Why you're telling me that you're not going to follow the law? That's what you're telling everybody that's concerned about this? Because you looked up

0: the statute yesterday, Lowe's, where it is in law that that has to be the case. There has to be those observers that are allowed in to observe the election results as they come in.
1: It is written into Georgia law that they are the oversight.
0: Yeah.
1: And all they're supposed to do is be given access. Yet, for some reason, you have somebody who's decided that it's not supposed to happen. I mean, it just feels very strange for something that is supposed to be ancillary and is not supposed to be very important. It's just, hey, they're supposed to be there. Nothing's going on. What's the big deal?
0: Yeah, well, it should be no big deal. But for some reason, here in Georgia, we continue to get it wrong. We continue to stub our toe. We continue to look foolish, or the people that we elect make foolish mistakes, and we look foolish on their behalf. You know, because we elected them. They're there to represent us. It's unbelievable, dude. It really is. We'll get to more of that discussion with Janelle King coming up here in just a little bit. But I did get to see Jeopardy last night, Lowe's.
1: Because, oh.
0: Well, you know, when the Braves went down 6-0, I told my wife, this game, they're going to lose 13-0. And she was like, well, what makes you think that? And I was like, I'm just telling you, that's just the way that's the way things are going right now. It looks like they're going to lose 13-0. Turns out it was 12-0. But I was flipping back and forth, and you know, I've got Jeopardy down to like, 12 minutes. So I was able to go watch a quick segment, and then I'd go flip back to watch the Braves just get their head kicked in.
1: Well, outside of watching a game that went down 12-0, what I will tell you is that when they went 6-0, that was right in time for the start of game one of Western Conference Finals.
0: Yeah.
1: I got paid off for staying up until, oh my God, it was late. I mean, double overtime game and here comes the Spurs and everything. Yeah. So it was a late one, but, it worked out pretty well.
2: That was high level basketball. That was a really good game to watch.
1: It's the NBA Finals. Whatever's going on tonight in the whole Eastern Conference, that's cute. the two best teams in the league are playing right now. And considering that they're playing game one, they already gave you hey, this is an epic battle between two really good teams.
0: Isn't it the worst when it's like watching, in college football when one of the semifinal games, you know, that's the national championship. Isn't that the worst, knowing that one of the really good teams are going to get put out and then, they'll play as good team.
1: It's going back to 20 years ago when it used to be as long as you got through the West, and typically it was like the Lakers or the Spurs. Whoever got through, they're going to win the NBA championship. I know Knicks fans are all excited, and they're going to do their thing. And, oh, go New York, go New York.
0: Oh, my God.
1: If they played either one of those teams, they'd get murdered. And so we'll see how it plays out tonight. But, the NBA Finals started last night, and you're going to get a couple weeks of this, and it's pretty good.
0: Yeah, man, fun times. Braves hopefully will bounce back tonight. And if I'm not mistaken, today's the 4-10 game, right?
2: Today is the 4-10.
0: Yeah, so
1: the very weird 4-10 game because of the basketball schedule.
0: Yeah, it's a rogue 4-10 game. So whether you listen to it on our sister station, The Fan, or check it out on Braves Vision, however you consume it, remember 4-10, and then Wednesday 6:40, and 6:40 again on Thursday. So a bunch of Braves baseball. Got to bounce back. Got to take the series because yesterday was ugly. Ugly is the worst.
1: I mean, give Max Meyer credit. Yeah. Like he was going to be very tough to hit.
0: Yep.
1: And by the time that everything blew, I mean the doors blew off the thing.
0: No doubt.
1: It got out of hand pretty quick.
0: Certainly did. Absolutely right. You know, when you think about the Braves. And you put that game in perspective of what they've done. You're like, you know what? It's just one of those are going to pop up.
1: You're going to have a stinker somewhere.
0: Yeah, and it's just bound to happen.
1: That was last night.
0: And I think it was, maybe Ben Ingram last night when I was, listening to it on the front porch was talking about how the Braves have padded themselves up pretty good to have games like this. I mean, and because baseball, they're just going to be there as with the amount of games that are played and then, just baseball being a game of failure to begin with, you're just going to occasionally have games like this. And at some point, the Braves will cool off, right? It's just part of the game. and they've built themselves up a nice padding. So when they do cool off, they don't like fall, free fall, like a, you know, a rock in a lake or something. So they're in a good position, for the early part of the season when that cool down does happen.
1: If I may, I like to imagine that, your good sweet wife, she ends up taking good strong tug out to the back patio or whichever. And, you know, she puts him in the tug chair. She puts a little blanket over him and puts on Ben Ingram. And, you know, maybe gives them a nice tea or something like that. And she's like, just, and she tells you, like, look at the rabbits or something. Tug just sits there and he's like, as long as I hear Ben Ingram and I got Braves baseball, I'm good.
0: Even if they're losing 12-0, I don't care because Ben is rocking me to sleep and I look at all the deer down the holler.
1: Like, I love the idea of like, look how relaxed he is.
0: Yeah, absolutely right. And that's exactly where I want to be, right there on the back deck, looking down the holler, saying, and there usually is about 10 deer down there. And you know, in our neighborhood, it's crazy because there's so many and just a whole bunch of Northfolk. I'm sure y'all see a ton in your area too. But there is something just soothing about watching wildlife do whatever it is they do. Now, I wonder, like, you know, because some of them look a little scrawny, I'm like, man, should somebody be in here with a bow and arrow? Compound bow, you know, taking care of some of this stuff. That way there's not excess.
1: Here you are thinking about like that back strap. You're like,
0: yeah, that's right.
1: I bet you that little one's good eating.
0: Some deer chili would be nice.
1: It ain't gonna be around that much longer.
0: It's so scrawny. That thing looks terrible. Like it could fall over. Like if somebody just hit it with one right now and took it over to the taxidermist.
1: And again, you're holding your iced tea. You don't even drink it. You're just staring down there looking at this. That's what you're thinking. I love the idea.
0: Rattling the ice, you know. I love it. That's the greatest of all time right there. Well, that's the start to this Tuesday, this primary Tuesday. And remember this evening from 6 to 8, as Kimmer Show wraps up, Los and I will be back in studio with Kimmer and Victor and everybody. I mean, it's going to be the whole Hee-Haw gang will be out tonight for the primary election. And our election coverage will probably sound a bit different than everybody else's because everything we do sounds different than everybody else's. So it shouldn't surprise you.
1: Telling you, management doesn't like the idea of Kimmer Love Line to start.
0: Well, we might
1: call
0: do it
1: in
0: anyway.
1: With
0: we
1: your questions for Kimmer.
0: We might do it anyway and solicit it. Maybe we don't do it on the air so they can see us. We'll just put it on social media. We'll stir it up there and have people call in and be like, well, I don't know what you want me to do. They're calling.
1: Second segment, what are you wearing?
0: Little to nothing. On primary election day, the Georgia State Election Board is barred from the election reporting room. Janelle King joins us next to analyze this situation on Extra 106.3.
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2: It's Tuesday, May 19th, and here are your headlines. Six states head to the polls today in one of the biggest primary days of 2026 in the midterms, with races in Georgia, Kentucky, Alabama, Pennsylvania, Idaho, and Oregon drawing national attention. Donald Trump's influence over the Republican Party is once again being tested, especially in Kentucky, where Trump is backing former Navy SEAL Ed Gowrine against longtime Congressman Thomas Massie. And here in Georgia, you know the race is going on as there's a chance to take on Democratic Senator John Ossoff in the fall, while the crowded governor's race to replace Governor Brian Kemp is also on the ballot. Georgia is launching two major traffic safety enforcement campaigns ahead of Memorial Day weekend. The annual Click It or Ticket campaign begins Monday alongside 100 Days of Summer Heat initiative targeting speeding, aggressive driving, drunk driving, and distracted driving. State officials say nearly half of the people killed in crashes across Georgia were not wearing seatbelts. And finally, a coalition of voting rights groups is launching a voter protection campaign ahead of Tuesday's primary elections in Georgia and several other southern states. Organizers say they are creating a voter hotline to address concerns about voter intimidation and delusion of black and brown voting power following recent Supreme Court rulings tied to redistricting. Be sure to tune into Extra 106.3 tonight as Tug, Los, Kimmer, Pete, and Victor Armendariz will have coverage of the primary election, all starting at 6 p.m. right here on Extra 106.3. It's another sunny day here in Georgia with a high of 89 and a low of 66. With your Extra 106.3 headlines, I'm Bryce Gobert.
8: Love the lady on the show this morning, Janelle King. It was so good to spend some time with you and Kelvin and so many of our friends, Janelle, over at Rustic's Manor, a huge event for the Back Our Blue and America 2 rally. It was so good to see y'all, and thank you for taking the time to come on the show this morning.
9: Yeah, absolutely. It's always good to talk to y'all and see y'all. It was like the whole extra family was there. It was a lot of fun.
8: It was. It was great. It was wonderful. But the reason we wanted you to be on this morning is something that mm-hmm. feels a little bit sinister to me. And the fact mm-hmm. that the Georgia State Election Board is not allowed into the election reporting office. And I would think that the governor would be like, well, that can't fly. Or the secretary of state would be like, what? This is crazy. And it seems both of them are not saying a word about it.
9: Yeah. I mean, you left out the AG too.
8: Oh, yes, sir. Yes, ma'am.
9: We don't have support from our own attorney to help push this either. You know what? All of it is extremely odd, but at the same time, I'm just a firm believer that, you know, everything that's done in the dark does come into the light. And I think that's what we're experiencing right now. You know, we are asking for things that should not require this much pushback. So this came up because there was a lot of conversation that was swarming about conflicts of interest. There were the Democrats that was saying that I had a conflict of interest because my husband was running for office, even though that wasn't true. And as that kept kind of coming up, I was thinking to myself, like, man, it's interesting that they are trying to sniff out conflicts of interest, but the most glaring conflict seems to be missed every time. And it's the fact that we have our current Secretary of State going to be allowed into this reporting room, this bunker, and he's also on the ballot. Not only that, but he can invite his friends. So, you know, we may have Gabe Sterling in there, who's no longer with the SOS office, but is also on the ballot. I mean, who knows what's going on? And so we were just like, you know what? You know, instead of assuming that they're going to do something malicious, then I think what I'm going to do is we're going to push to see if we can put some observers in that room, because the election process is supposed to be a public process outside of who you vote for. Outside of that, every other aspect of it is supposed to be transparent. So having observers in the room creates a additional a sense of comfort to the voters, knowing that we are not only protecting your ballot once you put it into the scanner and it goes through the memory cards and the tabulation, but we are protecting it all the way until the Secretary of State's office hits that button to report these numbers publicly. And so this is something that we felt would be a good added bonus to election integrity. And so in order to be fair, we said, you know what, I'm not going to be in there. I've not requested to be in the room, particularly because my husband's on the ballot. But also we thought if we only sent two board members, the Republican Party's representative and then the Democrat Party appointee, if we can put those two in there, then I think that would show in good faith that we are making sure this is as balanced as possible and we're doing the right thing. So we sent a letter. Well, actually, a month ago, we started talking about this. Our chairman continued to say that he was going to speak with them. Meetings would go by and there was nothing. And then we got a time frame that he was going to speak to them in the morning, couple of weeks ago. And we had to kind of hunt him down for the response. We finally get this long email just to tell us we are not invited. And I'm like, well, why not? What's the problem? So they're saying, well, guys, there's nothing to see there. There's nothing happening. He's just pushing a button. I'm like, okay, well, if there's nothing to see, then I want to see the nothing. I don't have to take your word for it. We're not in a democracy. This is a republic. So next thing you know, we're being told that the location that needs to be private and we need to be careful not to share that. And I'm like, well, if we have to have so much secretiveness around the location of it, then I would think something's happening in that room that you don't want the public to be fully aware of, whether it's for safety or whatever. But what is that? So we're pushing through. But yeah, the silence is deafening from all of the elected leaders that have the power to actually push him in the right direction. So as you can see, we have no support other than from Lieutenant Governor Burt Jones. I believe he spoke out. I saw Congressman Clay Fuller spoke out. But that's initially where we are. And I just don't think it's right.
10: Janelle King is our guest right here on The Morning Extra. And here's the strange part for me, Janelle. When you talk about the responsibilities that the bipartisan board has, it's actually spelled out in the state laws about the board has broad oversight responsibilities, and there's actually information. Yeah. So how strange is it that if you're being shut out of this, whether it's yourself or a bipartisan member of the board, a couple members, that that's actually in violation of state law?
9: It is 100%. And it's not like we haven't been in there before, because when our chairman was appointed to the board, he got an invitation to join them in the bunker. So he's been inside the bunker. I mean, his memory is a little shot right now. Unfortunately, he can't remember what anything looks like in there. However, he's been inside. So now we're now telling him that we would like access, our Republican and Democrat appointee. And I mean, we don't have a lot of support from him either. So it's just, it feels very bizarre. And my message is to the public, right? Even if you are one of those people who feel like, you know what, this is too much. I think it's too much drama. Why don't you just leave it alone? Nothing's wrong. Even if you're that person, you have to at some point ask the question, why is there so much pushback on things that should be available, you should be excited to be a part of, because it provides oversight? And when you have so many people questioning the election, you would think that this particular administration, this particular Secretary of State, would want to put a lot of that to rest so that we can move forward. But he keeps on pushing back and pushing back. And if you're that emotional about not being on the state election board anymore, or if it's something that's connected to his ego or whatever, then that's a whole other reason why you need to go. But if it's bigger than that, then this is why we keep fighting. Because our elections is the only thing that keeps us a strong republic. If we lose power over our elections, we lose this country. So I'm not going to let down. I'm not going to, you know, step aside. I'm going to keep being vocal about it. And I'm calling on our elected officials to do something, say something, and be a part of this and allow us to have representation there.
8: Janelle King, our guest on the Morning Extra from the Georgia State Election Board, being barred from the election reporting room, which is insane. And it's funny, every time you said election integrity, I just roll my eyes, not at you, that we even have to have this conversation, because I don't know. And we talked about it. We've talked about it over and over again. When I went and voted the other day, early voted, I like to think my vote counted. I'd like to think that it's going to be tallied up. I was told I was number 1390. I don't know what that means. Have no idea. No, where do I go to see ballot 1390? Can I go to the Secretary of State's office? I have no idea. And then here's the other part, Janelle, that drives me up the wall is the Democrats. I expect them to be trying to do something, but it pisses me right off that the Republicans are just as guilty of hating my guts. I feel like they despise me and Lois and you and everybody listening.
9: I do too. I do too. I know. Because you know what? Because they're all the same. Like, that's what we're dealing with. We're dealing with people, and this is strictly my opinion. In my opinion, we're dealing with people who have been handed power and who wasn't prepared for it, or they didn't have the correct moral foundation in order to stand and hold that much power. So now, you know, it's all about protecting legacy. It's about not being wanting to be called, you know, called names, right? It's about, you know, I want everyone to love me. That is not the way you're supposed to lead. You're supposed to lead with truth, honesty, transparency, and doing what's right, regardless of how people feel about it. You're not able to please everybody. But we have so many elected officials who have no courage. It's like the weakest people I've ever met in my life. And I'm just like, stand up for something. I mean, give us something. But no, they continue to just, you know, bat an eye, keep going, and making it seem like we're crazy for doing our duty as patriots to protect our republic. Because when these elected officials are long and gone, this country must still remain, and it's not going to maintain itself. We have to do it as we the people.
10: I feel like we're dealing with the political version of children. I know that when either one of my daughters, if they have something, and I'm like, what do you got over there? I'm like, nothing. I'm like, okay, there's something here.
8: That means there's something.
10: If you're telling me there's nothing to see here, then what's the big deal with me looking? I guess it comes down to something so simple as that for me, Janelle.
9: Right. It's like why their hand is still hiding behind their back, right? They're like, oh, I don't have anything.
10: I'm not doing anything. You know, no, not at all.
9: Right. I know. In our house, Kelvin and I, we like to look at politics through a lens of high school. It feels like we're in high school, right? Like everybody still wants to be a part of a cool club, which is a manufactured myth of a situation or a group. But either way, you have the people that want to be in the cool club. You have the loners, like I guess who are us, who don't mind, you know, being off on our own if we are comfortable and at peace. Then you have, you know, those who are, you know, the villains of the high, the bullies that are always around. So for us, it feels like we're dealing with high schoolers, and like we're in this whole clique. I got to be part of the clique or something. And I don't get it because we're all grown people. And in most cases, I find myself in a room where I'm either the youngest, or now I'm starting to become a little bit of the oldest. But for a long time, I was just the youngest in the room. And I'm looking at all these people that are over 60 and, you know, supposed to be grown up, and they can't even stand on their own positions. Everything is always running around in circles, and, you know, you're making something small too big. And I'm like, well, if it's small, then just answer our questions. I don't understand that. So, you know, it's just I don't know exactly why people are doing what they're doing, but I have my opinions. And my prayer is that, you know, God prevails and that his will prevails, which we know will happen. But at the same time, I'm glad that we're putting this pressure on the office. They know that people are watching, and there better not be any funny business. And that's another message that we're sending.
8: Well, but that's the thing. We were talking about Los, he and his wife are celebrating their 20th anniversary, and we talked about how do you make it work, and it's not allowing the little things to become big things. If there's nothing, then we got nothing to worry about. That little thing should be exposed, and you talk about it and get through it, and you're all good. But they won't even talk about it. They just and that's the thing. And that leads me to final thought here, because I know you got a busy day too. It's not like we've ever seen anything in our election here in Georgia that would make us question.
9: I know.
8: We have no reason to be concerned at all.
10: What's the big deal?
9: I know. I know, right? I'm like, oh, okay, let's just forget about the missing tabulator tapes and those zero tapes and all the other stuff.
8: Chains of custody.
9: Backlog cases that the SOS was holding from 2020 and 2021. Like, I mean, it's all absurd what we're dealing with. And as much as, like, I really, really try my best to see things with clear eyes, right? It can get convoluted on both sides. And I really try to have clear eyes. And in doing that, where I always get hung up and struggle is where I'm like, look, like you were talking about the little things. Why is it that when I ask for the public documents that that prove that nothing happened in our elections and prove that our elections are currently going well, why is it that you either hit me with a large bill or you tell me I can't have it or you slow walk it? I mean, we had to call the Department of Justice to get public documents. This is insanity.
8: Yeah, it is.
9: Who are these people, and why do they think that they somehow control us? I'm over it. I'm tired of it.
8: Me too.
9: I want to see new leadership. I look forward to seeing new leadership. And my prayer is that what we have all learned as we the people is that we cannot put this country on autopilot.
8: Nope.
9: It will not run on autopilot. It will eventually run off of a cliff if we don't control it.
8: That's
9: the message that I'm sending.
8: Yeah, it'll be taken advantage of. And people they're fallible. They are fallible, and they will accept the money, or they'll accept the power, or both. And then they will, once they get their hands on it, they never want to let it go. And that's, I feel like that's what we're seeing.
9: Yeah, I was talking to an elected official last night, and it was interesting because we were talking about how easy. He was like, man, it's so easy to get corrupted. It's so easy. He was like, the way that, you know, these lobbyists and these people come to you and offer you all this stuff for just one vote. And the fact of the matter is, one of the things we were talking about is that none of us are perfect. None of us are above power or corruption and all of that stuff. But you got to have some type of item or a tether that tethers you to morality. And for us, it's our faith. You know, we're more concerned about God being upset with us and about where we're going to be and spend eternity than we are any of these people or what they want or they're thinking. So when that is the priority, it gives you comfort in knowing that, I may not get that extra $100,000 sent into my bank account for passing this bill, but you know what? I've learned to be content in the state that I am in, and I'm okay with that. I don't have to take that stuff. But when there is no moral restraint and you're literally at the whim of your flesh and whatever you desire, this is what you're going to get. And that's what we're dealing with. So I'm praying for these people. I'm praying for the decisions they have to make. And I'm just hoping that all goes well.
8: God, you're the
9: and
8: best.
9: Remember, everybody, to vote for Kelvin King.
8: Yes, that's
9: Secretary
8: right.
9: of State.
8: That's right. Absolutely right. Because when it comes to politicians, and Los and I have been fortunate enough to spend time with Kelvin, and we both know his level of integrity, and we know your level of integrity.
9: Yeah.
8: So they're few and far between. And when you see it, you recognize it, and that's why we're so grateful to have you and Kelvin both. And thank you for taking the time to come on and talk about it this morning.
9: Absolutely. Thank you for having me, and I'll come anytime.
8: Always welcome. The best. Janelle King, Georgia State Election Board, who's been locked out of the reporting room.
10: Such a strange story.
8: It's bizarre,
10: dude. It's getting around nationally. Like, why aren't y'all allowing your state election board that legally is supposed to be there,
8: you,
10: that
8: you
10: is bipartisan.
8: You pulled up the state law.
10: Why aren't y'all allowing them in there? And it always just goes back to the same people.
8: Dude, I don't have an answer. I don't have an answer. Janelle's on the board and she couldn't give me an answer. Because she doesn't even know. It's unbelievable, dude. It's unreal that this happens in this, in my home. This is my home, dude.
10: If you're not doing anything, then what's the big deal?
8: So small, nothing to see here. It's boring in there. It's boring. Okay, good. Let me go in and be bored. It's unfreaking believable, dude. Unreal. Absolutely unreal that this happens in the state of Georgia. The Republicans dislike you just as much as the Democrats do. And it's sickening. It's sickening. It should drive you crazy, and I'm sure that it does. 6 o'clock hour is brought to you by Subaru of Gwinnett. When we come back, the only question I have for you is about your loyalty. Next on Extra 106.3.
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1: Good morning. Here are your sports headlines for Tuesday, May 19th. The Atlanta Braves dropped their opening game in Miami last night to the Marlins, 12-0. The final game two of the four-game series goes down this afternoon. It'll be Martin Perez on the mound for the Braves. He'll be opposed by Braxton Garrett. First pitch is set for 4:10. 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The New York Knicks will host the Cleveland Cavaliers in game one of those East Finals. That tip-off is set for 8 o'clock. With your sports headlines, I'm Carlos Medina.
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8: 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Los and I, along with the Kimmer Show and, as many people as we can get in the room are going to be here. It'll be, it'll be crazy. It'll be unlike any other political coverage you've heard. There may be some, Loveline, sprinkled in there. Maybe even some political jeopardy. Who knows?
1: Well, let's face it. Kimmer has advice to give.
8: He does, and it's valuable.
1: Yes, absolutely.
8: That's the thing that I think gets overlooked. That's the easiest part to overlook.
2: It works.
8: And it works. Give me an example of how it's worked for you, Bryce.
2: I'll get back to you.
8: Okay.
1: I think Kimmer's been very generous with the information, but I mean, he's very simple about it. Like for instance, if you're in a relationship, with somebody, treat them right.
8: Yeah.
1: Okay. I was like, you know, and Kimmer has experience of doing both ends. And so Kimmer Loveline, I think really is going to take off.
8: Yeah. I think so too. And the other thing is he has a favorite ex-wife. I mean, you have to have love to give to have a favorite ex-wife. That's the truth. Most people do not love their ex-wife or ex-husband, as it were, you know, depending on the situation. But Kimmer,
1: and he's got like three or four of them.
8: Right, but he has one.
1: But he's got a favorite.
8: He's got a favorite. That's right. And, they get along and I love it, man. I think Kimmer's a wealth of knowledge. Most people realize that when they listen to him starting at 3 in the afternoon. But, sometimes I think his love life and his ability to, share good news practical application for relationships is overlooked, and it shouldn't be. And so tonight we'll put it on display. And we'll tell you who's in the runoff.
1: Starting at 6 o'clock, we'll go from there.
8: And then we'll also tell you which runoffs.
1: Exactly. And then we'll tell you, what races are undecided and we'll be in a runoff. Thank you.
8: Most likely, if I'm guessing, all of them are coming to a runoff, but we'll be here just in case, in case something different happens.
1: I'm not going to say what I actually think.
8: It's probably for the best, I guess.
1: Yeah, probably for the best. But yeah, we're going to be runoff central tonight.
8: Yeah,
1: it's
8: going to
1: be awesome.
8: And then Loveline too. So, lots of reasons to tune in 6 to 8 here on Extra 106.3. My only question, Los, when I'm talking to people, the only thing I judge them by is, do you love America? Right? We've talked about that. I think you have that similar feeling. Like, do you love the country? Then we can go from there. We can hash out our differences. We can see eye to eye or see completely differently. But do you actually love the country? And right now for Democrats, the word yes, as the answer has fallen from 92% to 36% in one generation. We do not love the country. That is essentially what the majority of the people who describe themselves as Democrats say. I do not love this country. I do not think it's good. I do not think it's valuable. I do not think it's worth saving. That's the only question I have for you. We can disagree on everything. On everything. I disagree with Bill Maher on most everything, but I respect him because I believe he loves the country. John Fetterman, disagree with him on 50% of things. He talks such a good game. He votes with the Democrats, but I believe he loves the country, so I at least respect him. And when I see that number at 36%, that tells me all I need to know, that I don't have a lot in common with the Democrat Party.
1: I tell you, Tug, I think a lot of this is the Barack Obama influence that started when he started talking about the fundamental change of America.
8: Yeah.
1: And let's face it, America's unfair, America's unjust. There's a reason why, for those of us that love this country, we look at it as the, you know, it's the shining city on the hill, and it has to be taken care of that way because it doesn't take much. In fact, as you're pointing out, one generation for people to look at things so negatively that I don't think there's a way for them to come back from that.
8: I don't know if there is either. I was just reading along with this. Conservative men, four times as likely as liberal women to say they're proud to be Americans. 94% of conservative men, 25%, which falls below the Democrat total. 25% of liberal women say they love America and they are proud to be Americans. Dude, 25%? Good Lord.
1: The biggest threat to America these days
8: is them. Yes, I know. It's alarming because I don't have a high threshold. It's not like I'm asking you to, to commit to anything except I love the country and it's worth the fight. It is worth salvaging. It is worth protecting. And when I learned that the Democrats do not believe that, and I hope that, because I know liberal John calls in and he waves the red, white, and blue. Got an American flag hanging off his front porch at his house, I believe he told me. So a guy that is decidedly different than me, that calls into the show and still loves the country. He is few and far between, though. There's not many of him out there.
1: What crazy numbers. And I guess if you had asked me and said, like, okay, what do you think it's going to be? I'd be like, well, I think in general, it's going to mimic what we talk about when we say the Democrat Party is basically a 25 to 20% party. And those that are fervent about it, they continue to be in this very small minority where everything about it begins and ends with, there's something wrong with the country. Let's tear it down, not fix it. Let's tear it down and rebuild something different.
8: And let something else spring up is what AOC has said many times.
1: Yeah.
8: And what is it that she wants to spring up? Socialism, communism. And she's, you know, out front with that stuff. But I know that kids are learning this from the earliest of ages that America's bad. And especially when they get to college, dude. It's amazing the kids come out and some of them are still conservative or, still appreciate the principles and the values that their family, shared with them as they were growing up. It's amazing when you're indoctrinated at that level that you can maintain that. And thankfully some can, but those kids that don't have a strong conviction, maybe they don't have a strong, a strong family, background, they probably give up what they've been taught or what maybe it was brushed across, maybe it was never brought up, and so they were just easily indoctrinated. I don't know, man, but I don't know of another place, and I've been around this world a few times, I don't know of another place that even gets close to what the United States provides, and yet the left wants to tear it apart.
1: Well, I think about the joke about how you send your kids off to college for them to come back to hate you.
8: Yeah.
1: And to hate the country.
8: And it's you, like, pay for it, too.
1: And you paid for them to be indoctrinated to feel this way.
8: Yeah, unreal, man. I only have one challenge for you. Love America. And I think Los would agree with that. Just love America. We can debate the rest of it. We can debate the rest of it.
1: Yeah, we'll figure it out, okay?
8: Yeah, it's going to be okay. But there's so many people that won't fall into that. 6 o'clock hour brought to you by Subaru of Gwinnett. When we come back, do you remember the story of Plum Island and those ticks, those nasty ticks? We do. Next on Extra.

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6: Iran is not being bombed today. I'm Dave Anthony, Fox News. President Trump says that was the plan, to resume the attacks with nuclear talks stalled, but
7: I was asked by Saudi Arabia, Qatar, UAE, and some others if we could put it off for 2 or 3 days, a short period of time, because they think that they are getting very close to making a deal.
8: The Iranians released a few statements overnight, with the country's president, Masoud Pezeshkian, saying dialogue does not mean surrender, and a senior Iranian official, Mohsen Razi, attacking President Trump on X, saying he sets a deadline for a military attack and then canceled it himself, with the false hope that he will surrender the Iranian nation and officials, the iron fist of the powerful armed forces, and the great nation of Iran will force them to retreat and surrender.
6: That's Fox's Trey Yingston, Tel Aviv. Security is bolstered at mosques and cities across the U.S. after what's being called a hate crime in California. A shooting at the Islamic Center of San Diego. Three people were killed, including a security guard. Police Chief Scott Wall says
9: his actions were heroic. And undoubtedly, he saved lives today.
6: Fox's Alex Hogan reports the two attackers were teenagers.
10: Shots rang out at the center just before noon Pacific time yesterday. Police responding in full force because they were already searching for one of the suspects. The teen's mom had actually called police about 2 hours prior after seeing that some of her weapons were missing and finding a note from her teenage son.
6: He and the other teen were found dead in a car blocks away from the center. It's believed they shot themselves. The polls are opening now in Georgia and Pennsylvania, among the six states holding primaries today. In Kentucky, in what's been the most expensive House race ever, President Trump is urging voters to oust Thomas Massey, calling into a campaign rally last night.
11: I say he's the worst Republican congressman in the history of the country. I think he's just horrible. He's been a horrible, horrible person.
6: The president's backing Massey's challenger. Massey says the seat belongs to the people, not the president. America's listening to Fox News.
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0: Lord, it's a good day. It's a good Tuesday when Chesney's on. See things from Tractor Sexy starting your 7 o'clock hour as you head into the office. Whatever it is you got going on this morning, I guess, kids, you know, last couple of days of school and that sort of stuff going on. But this song, if it doesn't put a smile on your face, Lord, I don't know what will.
15: Well, this will make you show off your pasties.
0: Yeah, it will. For sure it will. Here we go. Turn it up. Let's get the hook in here. Come on.
16: She thinks my tractor's
15: sexy. There Tug's going.
0: Dude, I love the song.
15: Yes, Tug and his tassels, he's spinning them all around the studio.
0: Let me tell you. They are amazing. I could almost lift off like a aircraft, you know?
15: He's like an Osprey.
0: That's
15: just
0: right.
15: Flying around the studio.
0: I don't need the arresting cables or the launch there, the catapults on the aircraft carrier. I'll just use my tassels and go. You know, it's amazing. It's what you can do really when you really want to. God, I love Kenny Chesney. If you've never seen Chesney in concert, do yourself a favor because it is so much fun. It is. It's like, it has a hint of Jimmy Buffett, but, a little more country, obviously, but a whole lot of fun if you get to see, Kenny. Morning Extra and Extra 106.3. Braves got their, heads kicked in last night. It's gonna happen occasionally. I mean, it was bad kicked in. No, 12-0. I mean, they didn't score a run. But they, you know, are obviously off to an incredible start. So, nothing to see here. Let's get them back today, right?
15: Yeah, I mean, game two of a four-game series, and this will be the very awkward 4-10 start that you play in the middle of a series because of reportedly the whole schedule that ESPN is trying to get on out there with the basketball coverage. So if you're looking forward to a earlier start and an earlier finish, then you're going
0: to
15: get it today.
0: Yeah, absolutely. Should be wrapping up right about dinner time. You'll get to go to the dinner table knowing the Braves won, and dinner will be that much sweeter.
15: Well, I'm not going down that road after 12-0, but I'll be optimistic.
0: You gotta bounce back after 12-0. You can't just lay down.
15: That was rough. At 6-0, I checked out. At 6-0, you went over to Jeopardy.
0: I certainly did, and I would check back in periodically, going, it's just going to be one of those nights, and it was struggle. Yeah,
15: as you're answering Lake Titicaca, you're like, okay, what's the schedule? Right. Oh, okay,
0: absolutely right. And I got that one right, strangely enough. You must have watched the same episode.
17: Would you rather have that or be the Oakland A's from last night? You see what happened there?
0: See, I don't know what happened with the A's. What happened?
17: They had a no hitter. I can't remember his first name, but pitcher had a no hitter going into the eighth, loses it. In the ninth, they let him stay in, and he gives up a 2-run home run to get walked off.
0: And they lost. Oof. At least I'd rather be the A's, because at least you were interested, right? You're dialed into the game. You see that there's a possibility, there's potential. Dude, from pretty much inning one last night, the Braves looked like they didn't have a chance. You know, it was just not. So at least with the A's in that scenario, as bad as it is, and as bad as it sucks, you at least had a reason to be engaged in the game. And then afterwards, you got something to talk about. There's nothing to talk about from yesterday. They got their head kicked in. There's nothing.
15: Yeah.
0: There's nothing. There's no value there, Los.
15: About the fourth, fifth inning, I was like, all right, I'm done with this. Yeah. I'm going over to NBA basketball. Yeah. And that
0: turned out well for you.
15: I will say that when we talk about the alien Victor Wembanyama, he's the best player on the planet. Yeah. I know, you know, Shai Gilgeous-Alexander got the MVP. All of Oklahoma City found out what the best player on the planet looks like. And when you score 41 points and I think it was 20 rebounds, yeah, he's the best player on the planet.
0: Yep. It seems that way. And it looks like a
18: pretty good chance for your San Antonio Spurs to make it to the right.
15: Just get a split. I mean, that's the whole thing. It's like, go there, see if you can win one of two. The fact they won the first one, we'll see what happens from there. But it has been fun. And the people in Oklahoma City, they're nice people.
18: Oh, yeah, for sure.
15: It's not like when we play the Lakers where it's like I go on message boards and start crapping all over them. I can't really say a lot to them. Like,

0: You're not brave enough? You're not brave enough to shake that snake? What's wrong
1: shake
0: there?
1: Shake that snake.
0: Come on. He knows. He knows if you're a sinner or not. And if he don't bite you, that means you're not. You're good. If you've been wholesome and pure, you're good.
2: This is our gospel song.
0: Here we go.
1: There it is.
0: There we go. Let everybody shake a snake.
3: Oh, yeah.
0: Yeah. Just quickly, a little bit.
3: On a Sunday, go to meeting day deep in the south. There's a small congregation, got some big cotton mouth. Going nice snake, good snake, pretty snake. Don't bite me, snake.
0: See, that's
1: don't bite me, snake.
0: That's right. And all he's saying is, if you've been lived a clean life, when you're handling the snakes, they won't bite you because they know, you know?
1: That's right. You can fool the congregation.
0: But you can't fool the snake.
1: Can't fool the serpent.
0: The snake is talking to you. We'll play it every day if we need to, till you get right with the Lord, all right? That's what we're going to do. You listen right now. You better get yourself right, or we'll play Pinkerton Mountain every day. Let's get to the first thing to know this morning, because it's less to do with snakes and more to do with ticks.

0: Can't wait
1: to talk a little bit of science. Yes. So if you remember, in a previous episode, we did a story time. We talked about Plum Island, and Plum Island was a research facility, right off the coast of Connecticut where, at one point when we had Operation Paperclip, that was when we brought over the, Nazi German scientists, after World War II, where if they had some sort of level of expertise, we would say, oh, okay, you can help us with our space program, or you can help us with our rocket program, or you can help us with our biological weapons program. Well, that's, you know, kind of how it ended up playing out. And so, at the time on Plum Island, there was, an experiment going on with ticks. And eventually what it led, in my mind, is to Lyme disease, where Lyme disease ended up getting out on the east coast of the United States. Well, we talked about that, and then we played a piece of audio from a man who was loosely affiliated to the World Health Organization, and he talked about the need for the United States and other countries to have a reduction in red meat consumption.
2: Dr. Matthew Lau, I believe it was
1: Matthew Lau. And Matthew Lau was very adamant about, hey, you know, like there's one thing if there's legislation, Tug. There's another thing if legislation is bypassed and you go to disease. And so what is now happening, and we now have, I think I was going through some of the numbers last night. So we now have in the area of 450,000 Americans who have been infected, who have been bitten by these ticks that are now making their way all across North America. And they've now developed beef and dairy allergies. It's nuts to see how this stuff has played out. And to see how, you know, for instance, like when we joked around about like having possums in my backyard, I'm like, good, they eat the ticks.
2: Yeah.
1: How many people are looking into like, okay, what are like natural defenses for this stuff? Because whatever's going on right now harkens back to a weird plot coming out of Plum Island, you know, the better part of 60, 70 years ago.
2: And for my family, it hits home because neither my wife and I are allergic to dairy or beef, but my son had 9 food allergies when he was born, and we couldn't figure out how or why. And I'm not saying he was infected or bit by a tick, but I am saying, where did that come from? Why is that there? Is there something that could be a derivative of this? Because my son has been allergic to dairy his whole life. And when they were doing his testing for all of his allergies, turned out to be 9 altogether, they said beef was one of them. Beef and dairy specifically. Turns out that he was never allergic to beef, but it did show up as an allergen in the test, and he was indeed allergic to dairy. So I don't know how all this works. I'm not smart enough to know how all this works, Lowe's, but it seems like that if the infection could be passed through, I don't know. You see what I mean? Like,
1: yeah,
2: I,
1: no,
2: I,
1: it,

0: Maybe I was bit and it didn't affect me that way, but I passed it on to my son. It's all speculation.
1: Well, it's alpha-gal syndrome, and that is what some people are dealing with as of now. It's just so strange, Tug, that something that we covered months ago and talked about, here's the future plan for this. We're now starting to see it pop up. And it's one thing if you happen to have a hereditary issue and you pass it along to your kids. Like, for instance, I'm lactose intolerant. It took until like 15 for my oldest daughter to become lactose intolerant. Now she can't have a glass of milk without being sick to her stomach. I pass that on to her. That's what happened. It's different when I got bit by a tick, a Lone Star tick more than likely, and now I can't eat meat or it'll kill me.
0: Yeah, it's crazy. And then the connection to Bill Gates, anytime his name pops up.
1: Dude, he's a Bond villain.
0: That's the nicest thing you can say about
1: Bill Gates. He's an Epstein Island Bond villain.
0: Yeah, that's right. And anytime his name pops up, you automatically go, okay, where is this going? Because it can't be good. That's my takeaway. Anytime I hear his name, I'm wondering what it is that he's done that is going to be, detrimental to the United States of America or the world in general. I mean, and not to change the subject too far off, but like, he was like, how do I make money? This is what this is all about. How do I make money off of it? How do I create something, off of this? And I don't know where, which way he's headed, but I mean, you could even use examples of he was a global warming enthusiast almost until he realized that, okay, the gig's up.
1: Because he's highly invested in AI.
0: Right. And now all of a sudden he was like, oh yeah, nothing to see here. I was completely wrong about that whole global warming thing.
1: There's just something gross about the guy who is known for genetically modifying ticks. And then on the other end, he's like, oh, and by the way, I have the cure too.
0: Yeah, right. Quite convenient.
1: Strange.
0: Yeah. Wow. How'd you come up with
1: that? It's like gain of function research at a much better level than we were ever seeing in Wuhan.
0: Yeah, exactly right. And so when that guy's involved, automatically you go, this is not going to be good. But, I mean, when he was, he had the war on the climate change, and then all of a sudden the connection to this weird ticks thing. I don't know how this guy skates around everything. I guess because you're a billionaire, you can buy anything you want.
1: Sure.
0: You get yourself out of anything you need to get yourself out of.
1: Well, it's like Tug Coward. You're above the law. He's above the law.
0: Yeah, that's right. Exactly. You know, I run up 490 miles an hour. The police just give me a hand salute as I run by them. You know,
1: there's the red truck. It's Tug Coward.
0: Yeah, it's fine. That little blur is good. No, nothing to see here. And Bill Gates is the same way. But there is just something that ticks me off about this, because some people enjoy beef. Like, why would you take that away from them? And that comes back to the whole, I thought it was because of climate change that he was doing this, right? Because that was part of the story when it came out. Hey, if people didn't eat beef, and then all of a sudden there was a tick that made you allergic to eating beef. And you're taking things away from people, without their knowledge. It just seems Bond villain's the best way. What you said's the best way to put it.
1: Well, it's so strange that you have a fixation on the left that starts with the cow. Okay. How weird is it that the meat of the cow, the milk of the cow, and what it takes in order to raise a cow, from being a calf over to a full, full size cow, that life cycle is also the enemy. Because the left will tell you about, like, how much water they drink. How many times have we heard about cow farts as a kid?
0: Oh, my God. If contributing to global warming.
1: So much methane. It's killing everybody. They actually look at the cow of, all right, we can't pass legislation, and we're not going to stop people from eating steak. So what if we do something that kills them if they do it?
0: But I thought it was all to do with global warming. Now that we know that that's not real, he's admitted to it. Everybody's admitted to it. Why do we need to continue down this path? You know what I mean? Well,
1: I guess they're very concerned about what Greta thinks. I don't know.
0: But that's right. What what is it that keeps them driving down this path after they've already admitted that means there's something more to this or something even more sinister?
1: I feel like we got, you know, COVID launched at us in 2020, and it's like, all right, fine, here's COVID, you stole an election, you did all this weird stuff, okay, how about you leave me alone? 6 years later, it's, well, let's see how many ticks we can get across the world.
0: Yeah, and, yeah, I just, it doesn't feel like anything good comes out of whatever, anytime you're using... Either you're bioengineering anything, COVID, or anything that these ticks, it doesn't seem like anything good comes of it. So why don't we quit? It's like the people that are like the cloud seeding, you know, and they're like, hey, we're gonna make it rain. We're gonna put chemicals in the clouds and make it rain. Dude, I sound like an environmentalist all of a sudden.
1: Yeah, I'm cognizant of it. When I bring this up. And when I talk about 450,000 Americans that are suddenly now dealing with this problem, I know that I sound crazy. But it's only because we brought it up months ago and said, here's the next thing that's coming.
0: And it's here. And I guess we just, I guess we just live with it. Because there's no recourse. It's like when you, steal an election. There's no recourse. There's nothing
1: when you go about that little, thing of taking an election and make it your own.
0: Yeah, right. There's, 9-10 million votes that just pop up and then they just go away and nothing happens. And just like with this, nothing's going to happen. Nothing will happen, Lowe's.
1: I know.
0: Nothing will happen. And we'll be dealing with the ramifications for this, just like we did for COVID and everything in between. And these people will skate off and never pay the price.
1: People are not going to be able to eat steak soon. How gross.
0: Dude, that's the worst thing. I had steak last night and we got it from the Alpharetta Farmers Market. It was so good because it's just a family that raises calves, cows and stuff. And we're going to have to give that up.
1: Well, enjoy it while you can until you get bit by the Lone Star tick, Tug.
0: That's exactly right. Goodness, I hate it. Morning Extra and Extra 106.3, Tug and Lowe's until 10. Neil Bortz, the Talk Master's up. Perfect song, Bryce. Brad Paisley taking you to break. And, of course, this song is called Ticks from about, 10, 12, 15 years ago. Here

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7: It's Tuesday, May 19th, and here are your headlines. Six states, Alabama, Georgia, Idaho, Kentucky, Oregon, and Pennsylvania all head to the polls here tonight in one of the busiest primary days of the 2026 midterms, with races for governor, Senate, House, and other key offices on the ballot, as President Donald Trump's influence over the Republican Party is being tested in several major races. Georgia is launching two major traffic safety enforcement campaigns ahead of Memorial Day this weekend. The annual Click It or Ticket campaign began yesterday alongside the state's 100 Days of Summer Heat initiative, targeting speeding, aggressive driving, drunk driving, and distracted driving. State officials say nearly half the people killed in crashes across Georgia were not wearing seatbelts. And finally, a coalition of voting rights groups are launching a voter protection campaign ahead of the primaries tonight in Georgia and several other southern states. Organizers say they're creating a voter hotline to address concerns about voter intimidation and the dilution of black and brown voting power following the recent Supreme Court ruling tied to redistricting. Be sure to tune into Extra 106.3 tonight as Tug and Los, Kimmer, Pete, and Victor Armendariz will have primary election coverage starting at 6 p.m. right here on Extra 106.3. It's another sunny day in Georgia with a high of 89 and a low of 66. 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
8: Whoa, boy. You better get ready.
6: Here we go.
8: You better have a seatbelt on. Because Neil Bortz, the talk master, is ready to kick it up into overdrive.
2: No.
8: I'm wrong.
2: Well, no, there's, you know, look, you know how I feel about the Queen.
8: Yeah, you love her more than anything on earth.
2: Oh, my God, yes. You know, when you're in love with a woman, her face is the most beautiful face in the world,
8: yes,
2: bar
8: sir.
2: None.
8: Yes, sir. I agree with that.
2: I mean, my queen makes Scarlett Johansson look like that Deloro congresswoman.
8: Wow. Buddy, I got to tell you.
2: You know, so now common sense tells me and the sense of self-preservation tells me I should not say some of the things I'm about ready to say with okay. her sitting here.
9: Rub my hands together. Let's
8: right.
9: go.
2: In what we call the salon of the Bortz bus.
8: The salon? Wow.
2: Yeah, we have a salon, we have a galley, we have a stateroom.
8: I got it. Yep.
2: Well, I mean, the truth of the matter is this thing was built in a facility where they used to build yachts.
8: Well, see, nice. That makes sense, especially with the galley yeah. and the stateroom.
2: Yeah, and so they stopped building yachts, and they said, you know, let's just go up to Canada and get the frames for these Prevost buses, and we're going to turn them into land yachts. And that's what they did, and we got one.
8: By golly.
2: Anyway, I'm going to say things that she probably won't agree with.
8: Okay, start.
2: You know what a Mangionista is?
8: A Mangionista, is that?
2: No. Mangionista.
9: Mangionista.
8: Is that the, those reporters that are, in love
2: yes.
8: with him?
2: Yes.
8: Crazies.
2: It's these crazy women who think that Luigi Mangione is just the end all of masculinity. And they're saying his children are better off without him. Now, in that they're talking about the healthcare executive that Luigi assassinated. Well, his children are better off without him.
8: Yeah, and they said enjoy the blood money. I heard that.
2: Yeah, and these twits, I'm using the word twits, okay?
8: Mm-hmm,
2: because
8: fine.
2: I changed the spelling just a little bit.
8: Yeah, that's right. Gotcha.
2: You know, they got press passes to his trial.
8: I saw that, yep.
2: Ugh. You know, and that brings me to something you were saying a while ago about 36% of Democrats hate this country.
9: That's what the numbers say, Neil. It's really turned into a party where, and for anyone who's ever talked about it, it's 50-50. It really looks like it's more of a 25-30% party, and for the most part, what has really grown out of the Barack Obama era is that they despise portions of this country and large amounts of this country.
2: Oh, especially the South.
9: Yes.
8: Oh, they definitely hate us.
2: Yes. In all my years of talk radio, okay, and I reached a pretty good plateau with about 260 stations and 6-7 million listeners, but across the country, when the syndicator would go, you know, look at this guy's ratings. This guy is beating Limbaugh in all of these marketplaces. You need to have him on your air. The radio stations would say, oh, that's a Southern show. He broadcasts from Atlanta, Georgia. It's a Southern show.
8: Yeah.
2: And then, of course, Belinda would say something on the air.
8: And they would confirm it.
2: Yeah, and there you'd go. But, I mean, the bias against the South...
8: Pisses me right off, Neil Bortz, if you want to know the truth.
2: Well, sure it does.
8: As a guy that was born and raised in the South, I've told this story before to Los and to our listeners, and I don't know if you've heard it or not. When I first started in radio out in the Navy... They were like, well, I know you're working country radio, but you probably shouldn't sound like that. You should probably not have an accent. I was like, the hell are you talking about? This country people talk like I talk. What are you talking about? And for years, they tried to tell me that I needed to work on my accent.
2: Well, I mean, maybe I would be driving a Maybach.
9: Or have a Gulfstream
2: 4 or something like that. If my show was just coming from, say, oh, I don't know, Chicago.
8: New York.
9: Or, maybe the whole country career would have taken off.
8: We'll see there. Maybe that.
2: You mean my Randy Neal?
9: Randy Neal would have blown up.
8: Right.
2: Yeah.
8: Come on.
2: You know, that was a very prophetic name.
9: Very much so.
8: Do tell.
2: So, no, I'm not going to tell.
8: Okay, well, then fair.
2: But anyway, I was not surprised to hear you say, not that I spent any time researching it on my own. By the way, just interrupting here, you know we got 100 Prevost buses, no, 104 Prevost buses parked in this parking lot?
8: Wow. Yeah. I mean, I know you ain't going to tell us where you are, but why would so many be gathered there?
2: Well, we're having a rally.
8: Oh, did I miss that? Yeah. I don't think I heard that.
9: Are we in a region of the country? Are we in the region
2: of the country where there's a hell of a lot of cows.
8: Okay. I think I follow.
2: In fact, the minute you open the door and step out of this place.
8: Better watch your step.
2: No, you don't have to watch your step, but you'll know you're around a bunch of damn cows.
8: Okay, all right. Sounds good.
2: As a matter of fact, they have a breakfast scheduled for us this morning. It's called a chuck wagon breakfast, and it's going to be in the middle of a bunch of longhorns.
8: Well, how about that? Mm.
2: Okay, back to the women.
8: Yes. My favorite topic anyway.
2: And, you know, their hatred for America. It's so much like the lugs. I've told you about the lugs before.
9: Yes.
2: Lesbians until graduation. And these women are professing their hatred for America, horrible country, because it is the popular thing to do for them right now. It is their way of fitting in. Just like these girls that, oh, I'm a lesbian. Yeah, right up until the time they graduate from high school. Or college, and then all of a sudden they seem to like guys again. It's a fad. It's an actual fad to hate America.
8: And I hate that fad.
2: Democrats being a little bit slower on the mental uptake than other people, glom onto this fad so easily, especially the women. And it does make you sit back and think, I wonder why our founding fathers didn't let women vote.
8: Well, I just know that it drives me crazy because that's my only qualification. And we did that segment earlier. Is like I can get along with anybody. You don't have to see it like I see it.
2: Yeah.
8: But the only thing that matters is, do you love the country the way I love the country? Do you think the country's a good place? And if you say no, then we're probably not going to get along. And that's fine, but it just seems like it'd be so much easier.
9: Here's the thing to me, Neil. This is the part that I think is frustrating to Tug and I. The reason why it is such an amazing country is because you can fundamentally change whatever you seek to change. You can go ahead and put together go through into the Constitution and make changes to whatever you're doing, and yet, that is the very issue that goes on with these people, that they look at it as, well, it's not changing fast enough into an area that they want it to change into, where it's detrimental to the idea of freedom and to have that ability to make changes. It's just such a weird scenario that they don't recognize what makes it special, yet they want to tear apart what makes it special.
2: I mean, where's Rosie O'Donnell living now?
9: She was Ireland last, yeah. I heard.
2: No, she came back.
9: Yeah, she did come back.
2: Yeah, where's Lena Dunham living now?
8: I didn't.
9: She had her time.
2: Have you seen a picture of her lately?
8: While you discuss this, I'm gonna take a peek.
2: What was her big thing back then?
9: She was on HBO. She had that show.
2: Well, I know, but she said women should get free what? Was it free birth control or free menstrual care or what?
9: It was something along those.
8: Yeah,
9: I'm seeing 1 month ago, and that's
8: wow.
9: She's been through some stuff.
2: Well, yeah, and she has been through some stuff. But looking at her right now, she's not a woman that needs to worry about birth control.
9: No, there's not a whole lot that's going after that in my mind.
2: No, I would think not. but at any rate, these girls,
9: yeah,
2: I made it funny. But these women that profess their hatred of America are the same ones that think that Luigi Mangione is a hero.
8: Yeah, no, that's right.
2: And then
8: exactly.
2: What the hell, that the guy he killed, their kids didn't need him around anyway.
8: How mixed up can you possibly, and how do you get to that point where you're that vile? How do you get there?
2: Well, okay. Let's go back to Greece. Okay?
8: All right.
2: The word hysteria.
8: Mm-hmm.
2: Now, when you think, well, so-and-so's hysteric. It's hysteria. What gender are we generally speaking about?
8: Women, female.
2: Yeah. Now go back and look for the origin of the word hysteria.
8: I feel like I've done this before. Maybe I've
2: deja vu all over again.
8: Yeah. And that's also the Def Leppard album.
9: Hysteria
8: from the 80s.
9: Origin, ancient Egypt and Greece.
8: Yeah.
9: Diagnosis for women's physical and emotional symptoms.
8: The wandering uterus.
2: Yeah, and it's after the, comes from the word hysteria. Well, you know, hysterectomy is in the middle of this mix right
8: here.
2: Yeah, but it's all pertaining to women's, certain women's body parts.
8: Yeah.
2: And I mean, hysteria is inbred in women. I'm not making any friends now. Donna's telling me I'm going to go get breakfast on my own this morning.
8: She's mad at you too.
2: Yeah, so anyway.
8: Well, but we have so many ladies, surprisingly, Neil, about 50% of our audience is women, and they're not hysterical. They're not crazy. They call in and like, yeah, you're exactly right.
9: They're actually very calculating.
2: You want to see the women in the, oh, there go some pretty three doggies. Oh, they're.
8: Oh, see, Neil's got distracted by the puppy dogs.
2: So, and you know, there, you ought to meet some of the women that are part of this, this Prevo group. You won't find any of that type of women.
8: Well, but that's what I'm saying. So there is. Yeah. I don't know how the liberal end of women, or men for that matter, get to where they've gotten to. Because let me tell you, there's some soy boys out there that I have nothing in common with.
2: No, but they'd sure like to know you better.
8: Well, look, we won't have time. We won't have time for that.
2: Yeah. And, a couple other things. You just played my favorite country song ever.
8: Brad Paisley, Ticks?
2: Yeah, I'd like to check you for Ticks.
8: I know.
2: Whoever wrote that song is a certifiable genius.
8: I don't know. I had to look it up. I don't know who wrote it. But
2: I'm hoping Brad Paisley. He's got some good stuff.
8: Yeah, I like Paisley. He's a good dude. Kelly Loveless, who's actually from Chattanooga, wrote that song with a guy named Tim Owens. I don't know Tim, but I know Kelly Loveless. He's a good dude. And
2: any relation to Patty?
8: No, I don't believe so. And Patty, you know, she lives over in Paulding County these days and had a bunch of hits.
2: And she used to, I think that she used to be the principal harmonic singer with Vince Gill.
8: That's right. Yep. And she does backup vocals on a lot of Vince's stuff. You're right.
2: Yeah.
8: Back in the day. But I don't think they're related. Not that I'm aware of.
2: So, and then you were talking about basketball.
9: Yeah, no, I was all over it last night.
2: Boring.
8: What?
9: Oh, you know, I don't know what you were. I don't know
2: every
9: what you were doing.
2: 24 seconds, 10 guys jump straight up in the air. What an exciting sport.
9: Listen, while I was watching Double Overtime, you were hanging out in that trailer park with all the other buses, all right?
8: Trailer
2: no,
8: park.
2: No. I was at a event venue listening to a great Western swing band.
8: Oh, look at there, Neil, all right?
2: Yeah.
8: I'd like to go do that one day, too.
2: I can give you some rule changes that would really make basketball great again, like it was when Pistol Pete was playing.
8: What are those?
2: Okay, number one, a dunk is worth 1 point.
8: Okay.
2: A shot from the top of the key is worth 2.
8: Okay.
2: And then you got the 3-point line.
8: Okay, yeah, got it.
2: But when you get these goons slam dunking the ball all the time, well, that was picturesque. Wow, that was incredible. But it's only worth 1 point, you loser. Well, how about shooting from the top of the key?
8: Well, but I think, Neil, now the dunk is not nearly as beloved as it once was. It is now the 3-point shot, right, Lois? Am I right about that?
9: Yeah, the 3-point shot has become the pretty much everything.
2: I could watch Caitlin Collins. I could watch her all day long.
9: Yeah. Well, okay, now this is a discussion I would definitely entertain rather than a 1 point on a dunk. Caitlin Collins, it's crazy, Neil, that she's the biggest star in that league, yet they will not market her.
8: And they hate her.
9: Way. Yeah, like the league is actively trying to downplay her, and some women want to get her hurt.
2: Why do you think that is?
9: We all know why it is.
2: I don't know. She's
9: the straight pale face.
2: Yeah,
9: Not against the rest of the league.
2: You know, I just would like to see her deliver an elbow to Angel Reese's nose.
9: Oh, you want to talk about somebody else who gets a lot of hype now?
2: Is she
9: by the
2: playing
9: way,
2: with Atlanta now?
9: Yeah.
2: Angel
9: yeah,
2: Reese.
9: Yeah, no, she's here. God. Yeah, Angel Reese is now in Atlanta.
2: Skank ball.
9: Well, I will tell you, and if you ever have a moment, if you look up Sophie Cunningham, Sports
2: Super
9: Illustrated,
2: cute. Yeah,
9: yeah, that's kind of the height of the WNBA.
2: But by the way, this whole basketball thing is massive cultural appropriation.
9: Oh, how so?
2: Because who invented basketball?
9: Well, yeah, James
2: Naismith. A white dude.
9: Yeah.
2: A white dude. And, you know, now blacks claim it, you're claiming it as their sport. And they, you know, they whine about cultural appropriation. There's your cultural appropriation.
9: I would like to have Neil Bortz, like, stand up on a stage and basically explain how this belongs to James Naismith and the Peach Basket.
8: And you can't have it.
9: You can't have it.
8: Yeah.
2: It works for me.
8: Of course it does. Anything Neil can do to get people riled up, that's what he's going to do.
9: What a platform.
8: I love it.
2: By the way, are you aware of the term ghetto bonnet?
8: I don't know who I am. I'm not heard that.
2: I picked it up for the first time. I don't know. It was somewhere online this morning where I was completely irresponsibly failing to turn on my device here so I could connect with you and until Bryce got on my case. But anyway, a lot of Norwegian women now like to leave the house wearing a bonnet, a shower hat.
8: Okay.
2: That's the ghetto bonnet. How's that for a fashion statement?
8: Yeah. I've seen it in movies. That's about the only time I've ever seen it.
2: Oh, no. Go out in the street.
8: Okay, I will. I'll have to ease out there and see if I can find it. I know what you're talking about. I've, like I said, I've seen it. I've just never seen it in person before, I don't think.
2: Well, you know, look, I give them a total break on that. Because we all know that Norwegian women just have a tough time with their hair. But
8: yeah,
2: you know, what the sad thing is, as the Queen has pointed out to me, I mean, Lord help us if she was doing a talk show. You braid, the way they braid their hair, all that's doing is it's going to lead to premature baldness. You yank on the roots with these braids and everything, and then my hair's falling out. Why is my hair falling? And here come the ghetto bonnets.
8: Maybe you're trying to not pull out your hair. Maybe that's the alternative, right?
2: No, you braid your hair tightly.
8: I had some hair to braid.
2: I used to. You know, never in my life did I have hair.
8: Never?
2: Well, my dad was a Marine, okay?
8: Oh,
2: so
8: yeah,
2: it was a crew cut.
9: It
2: was a crew cut from the word go. And then when I finally left home and went to Texas A&M and the Corps of Cadets, you think we let our hair grow out?
8: No,
9: the Corps does not do that.
2: I've never had hair. I wouldn't know what to do with it.
8: I would like to try.
2: Why? If you had hair, what would you do with it?
8: I'd comb it.
2: Comb it.
8: All the time, all day.
9: I will tell you, down the hall, we have a friend of ours, and he has had the hair replacement surgery.
2: You talking Mohawk boy?
9: Different than Mohawk. But there are times when Tug will glance over at him and go, that looks nice.
8: Oh, look at that. Thick head of hair.
2: When I left one particular radio station, sued to try to keep me from leaving. I got a hell of a signing bonus, and I actually discussed with the Queen whether or not I should use it, to go visit whoever those people are that, give you hair transplants.
8: Well, there's a bunch of them out there, but
2: I know, but not back then there weren't.
8: Oh, okay.
9: But at least they've evolved. I mean, I still remember like when I was growing up, if somebody went and did like the plug surgery, it looked awful. It looked like you had like a chia pet growing on your head.
2: Well, yeah.
9: Now, at least with how it's evolved, again, like I said, a friend of ours down the hall, we look at him, we're like, all right, it's not bad.
8: Looks
9: normal.
2: Advanced
8: it would have
2: hair. Just given me something else I needed to take care of.
8: Yeah. Advanced hair is the one that John Michaels used. AdvancedHair.com. I'm telling you, dude, if I didn't have a house payment and things and I had some money that I just was could just get rid of.
9: Got to raise money for Tug's hair.
8: That's right. Maybe we can start a GoFundMe or something.
9: Like Kimmer's leg, Tug's hair.
8: Look, damn Kimmer's leg. Let's get Tug's hair.
2: All men are grown with the exact same number of male hormones.
8: Okay, yes.
2: And you want to use yours to grow hair.
8: I would, yes.
2: Now,
8: yes, sir, I would.
2: That's making a lot of sense.
8: Neil Morse is beating me up for no. He just used me for a punching bag this morning. Neil's like, here, have this. Right
9: and
8: in
9: you
8: your face.
9: Use yours to grow hair.
8: I love it.
2: Neil, by the way, can I do a free commercial?
8: Yeah, of course. Yeah.
2: I'm looking out at these buses right now, and fewer of these buses have radar dishes on the top.
8: Do you mean satellites?
2: Yes, I meant satellite, yeah. I mean, you'd park and raise up and it would go searching for a satellite, and then all of a sudden you got... we changed a couple of years ago to Starlink.
8: Amazing, isn't it?
2: I'll tell you what. I'm a long way away from Naples, but I'm sitting here watching the Naples TV stations.
8: Yeah. Do you just do the stream now? Do you stream the TV versus the satellite now that you have
2: Starlink? Oh, yeah. We didn't take the satellite dish off because that'd leave the hole in the roof.
8: Sure. That makes sense.
2: But it's just Starlink now, and it works on the road.
8: Oh, love it, dude. Yeah, that old Elon Musk, he's got some things figured out.
2: Okay, Bryce is tired of me.
8: He actually was mad because you were making fun of me, and he was like, I'm done with this man today.
2: Well, Bryce has hair.
8: I know.
10: Not for long.
8: Yeah, it's turning loose.
10: I wear a hat every day.
8: It's turning loose. See, that's the thing. Like people think I wear a ball cap because I'm embarrassed of my baldness, and that's not the case. My head gets cold. That's the reason I wear a ball cap.
2: As long as you don't wear it, you don't wear it backwards.
8: No, I never do that. I wear my hat
2: backwards. And does it still have the label on the bill?
8: It does not, no.
2: Okay.
8: That's Neil Bortz proved.
2: And one more thing, seatbelts. You know, when seatbelts were first required in Georgia, there was an exception for pickup trucks?
8: Yeah, I did. I did know that.
2: You know why?
8: Farm equipment, right?
2: No.
8: What was it?
2: Because the Speaker of the House, and I forget his name, had a pickup truck, and he didn't want to wear a seatbelt.
8: Well, by golly.
2: So the only way that legislation was going to get through the House of Representatives was if it exempted pickup trucks.
8: Lord, don't you love good government?
2: Yes.
8: I don't know that those ever actually go together, good and government. Those never go together.
2: Not a fan.
9: What a board show.
8: That's exactly right.
9: We covered everything.
8: Yes,
2: No, you haven't.
8: One more.
2: We at a Western Wear store here today, they have a shop and sip this afternoon where we could go over there and get 10% discount. I'm coming away with a lot of shirts with snaps on them.
8: Attaboy, pearl snaps.
9: Pearl snaps.
8: Neil's going to look good. Neil, the queen ain't going to know what to do. Boy, she ain't going to be able to keep her hands off of you, Neil.
2: She can't now, but she's on the couch now asleep.
8: That's right. It's a good thing because all those ugly
2: in
8: things.
2: Salon, in the salon, I might point. Yeah.
8: In the salon. Dude, only Neil Bortz has a place with a salon in it.
2: Damn right.
8: Talkmaster Neil Bortz, my favorite, the best, always a fun time. Thank you, Neil.
2: Really, yeah, go ahead and say that. I heard you the way you were kissing Kimmer's rear end a while ago.
8: I did. I was. I didn't even remember doing it. What did I say?
9: No, we don't do that on this show.
8: I don't recall that. Do you recall what I said? Refresh my memory.
2: About what a ladies' man he is.
8: Well, yeah, and he gives good advice to Bryce. He's got a favorite ex-wife.
2: Yeah, okay.
8: Favorite ex-wife? I mean, that's something.
9: I mean, listen.
2: He's advising Bryce. Bryce is going to be living in Key West before you know it.
9: If we can find a way to get Kimmer on our evening programming this evening, I would love to do, to do like Neil Bortz Love Line and Kimmer Love Line. That'd be awesome.
8: Can we call you?
2: You can try.
8: Neil's
2: I'm not going to hook up all this equipment again.
8: No, we'll call you on telephone. Yeah, Neil will be out there doing some Western swing dancing.
2: That was last night. Tonight it's Sip and Shop.
8: Oh, yeah, that's right. Sorry. Got it all mixed up. Trying to keep up with Neil's schedule. Good heavens. Neil, we love you. Thank you.
2: Be good.
8: All right, then. When we come back, there won't be much of anything, but we'll try to dive in. Finally, someone who tells it like it is, the sweet lady from Cook County, next on Extra.
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9: Good morning. Here are your sports headlines for Tuesday, May 19th. The Atlanta Braves dropped their opening game in Miami last night to the Marlins, 12-0. The final game two of the four-game series goes down this afternoon. It'll be Martin Perez on the mound for the Braves. He'll be opposed by Braxton Garrett. First pitch is set for 4:10. 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The New York Knicks will host the Cleveland Cavaliers in game one of those East Finals. That tip-off is set for 8 o'clock. 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
2: Every day that passes, I'm more and more amazed at the actions and thought patterns of Democrats. You know, I'm retired. I'm trying to get away from this. But every day, they get more outrageous, and I find it hard to ignore, just like you would find it hard to ignore a car wreck. 10, 15 years ago, depending on your current age, could you have believed that a Democrat would be unable to tell you what a woman is? Could you have ever imagined that a high-placed Democrat answering questions under oath before a panel in Washington, D.C., would be unable to answer the question of whether or not a man can get pregnant? Remember, over 50% of Democrats have expressed a desire to see the United States fail on the world stage, see our government dissolved and replaced by something else. Okay, let me cut to the chase. California, one of their school systems out there. Yes, they're allowing biological men to compete with girls in track events. And surprise, the men are winning. So they allow the winning man and the second place girl to stand on the podium together. How in the world is this essential BS ever going to be stopped? And I have one idea. Female athletes, girl athletes, high school, college, across the country ought to get together and take an oath that if a biological man is competing with them in an event, a track event, they should simply refuse to participate. You're in the starting blocks. It's a 100-meter sprint. The gun goes off. The fake female, the man, starts running. The other girls should just stand up and watch him go. Don't participate. If female athletes would just refuse to engage these nutcases on the athletic field, it would soon stop. As I told you last week, House Democrats voted 206-2 against protecting women in sports. Every day, they get nuttier and nuttier and more dangerous. Neil Bortz, Extra 106.3.
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23: The plan was to resume bombing Iran today. I'm Dave Anthony, Fox News.
25: I put it off for a little while, hopefully maybe forever.
23: And President Trump says he halted that plan to end the ceasefire because several Gulf countries asked him to let talks continue to try to make a deal.
25: And if we can do that where there's no nuclear weapon going into the hands of Iran, I think, and if they're satisfied, we will be probably satisfied also.
23: The president is telling the military to be ready at a moment's notice.
26: But until some sort of peace agreement is signed, Iran remains in control over the Strait of Hormuz, with nearly all commercial ships still effectively blocked from transiting the strait. Crucial supplies of fertilizer are blocked, as well as other critical goods. In some areas of the world, there are now deep shortages of fuel.
23: Fox's Jeff Paul in Dubai. They're voting now in four of the six states holding primaries today. In Kentucky, the most expensive primary race ever pits Thomas Massie Grassley, who the president calls the worst Republican congressman in history, against a Trump-backed challenger, Ed Gallrine, who tells Fox,
0: he has blocked the president's attempt to unleash our economy, reduce taxes, build the border wall.
23: Massey says outside money is trying to buy a seat that belongs to the people, not the president. They're also starting to vote now in Alabama, and this is unusual.
6: For voters in four of Alabama's seven congressional districts, voting will be open, but results will be immediately canceled due to the U.S. Supreme Court recently ruling Alabama can throw out its current congressional district map in favor of an old one. The districts will have another primary in August.
23: Fox's Evan Brown. Security's beefed up at mosques in the U.S. The day after a shooting at the Islamic Center in San Diego, three people were killed in an attack carried out by teenagers found dead in a car blocks away.
7: The suspects at this point appear to have died from self-inflicted gunshot wounds.
23: San Diego Police Chief Scott Wall, a mother of one of the teens, had called the cops to report her son was missing along with weapons in her car, and he was suicidal. America's listening to Fox News.
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27: 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So this guy, the singer of this band, John Rich, he's been really involved down in the south of town, where there's some eminent domain issues popping up, people's family, you know, family homes being scooped up by eminent domain to
28: Coweta County,
27: down in Coweta, yep. And so John Rich got involved, and now all of a sudden, because of his presence, that story has gotten even more press than it would otherwise. And we were reached out to by some of the folks down there over the weekend, and said since John jumped in, it's gotten so much attention that there's actually negotiation between the parties that own the homes and the folks that are trying to use eminent domain to take them and build that data center. So it's good. The reason I bring it up, Los, is it's good when people lend their name to good causes, and John Rich has done that.
28: Well, it's wild because, you know, I think we all recognize when you had the highway system that was being built around this country, that was one of the massive times when eminent domain was showing up, and it always goes the same way. The government or the company offers you very little bit of money in comparison to what your market value is, and then they do what they're going to do. Because of data centers and the amount of energy they're going to require and the amount of electricity they're going to require and water they're going to require, that is the new interstate highway system. And so, yeah, eminent domain is going to affect more people than you can imagine as it continues to move forward, but it is part of the future.
27: It definitely is. And
28: but you want it to be fair. I mean, that's yeah, really what it comes down to. It's
27: right.
28: You know, listen, if I'm sitting on 200 acres and you want four, well, all right, well, pay me market value and let's see if we can make it work.
27: Yeah, right. But if it's just, you know, your house that you grew up in on an acre, and it is going to completely do away with pretty much everything that you've ever had and never known, man, that puts a different spin on. If it's 200 acres and you got to give up four, yes. But if it's the 1 acre home, you know, like most people have, it, you know, sometimes even less, but, and it's going to, take away, like I said, everything you've ever known, then I think that's when it gets real.
28: Well, but you almost have to be in a situation because you do have a partnership between government and private industry. And the issue you run into is unless you can shame them, government's going to take your house.
27: Yeah. Yeah. And that's why, that's why John Rich has been so adamant about this, and I admire him a lot. He's a nice fella. Spent, you know, a little bit of time with him over the years, and he has the courage of his convictions. He tries to live things and do things the right way. Live and do things the right way. So, I'm glad that he lent his name to it. Can we go back to that? We were gonna talk about that lady from, Cook County.
28: Oh yeah.
27: But I wanted to get to that as we start the 8 o'clock hour. Here on Extra 106.3, let's make that the first thing to know this morning.

0: Cook County.
1: Yeah, Cook County's where it is.
0: I mean, like, better term, you're Chicago area. I mean, you're Chicago. It's what it is. And they decided they were going to have a town hall to discuss a number of issues that were going on. And one of them, because it's been just a, it's been like the mating call of the left. Black people aren't going to be able to vote. I mean, yeah, you and I was sat in that town hall. We had that gentleman who got up and told us about him losing his ability to vote. We're like, who are you listening to?
1: Yeah, where are you getting this information?
0: It's like, who is selling this to you? Because it's wrong. It's just patently wrong. Well, not everyone who's compliant has bought into this. In this case, we got about a minute of this audio. There is a woman who I'm guessing she's in her 60s. She gets up to the front of the line. She gets up to the podium, and she proceeds to go scorched earth on this. Take a listen.
2: The reality is this. Black people's voting is not in danger, and you know it's not. And you know it's not. I'm 63 years old. I've been voting since I was 18. I have

0: the right to vote, women need to vote,
1: all that junk, when you know it's not true.
2: I love that.
3: Dude, just she's just telling it like it is.
2: Yeah.
3: Because she's the exact opposite of what we saw at the town hall that we hosted, Los, with the guy that was, he was the person that she's talking about. What is it that has you so scared? You have an ID. You've been voting your entire life. What makes you think something's different now?
2: You mean she actually represents the informed voter who actually knows what's going on versus the person who's emotional?
3: It seems like very few out there these days actually. People in general.
2: I lost my right to vote.
3: Where?
2: No, you didn't.
3: Settle down. Did you misplace it? What do you mean you lost it? Where is it? Why don't you have it now? Nothing has changed. There's nothing that would prevent you from voting. And that's the hard truth that people, I think, especially partisans, don't want to hear, right? Because they're trying to. They're trying to make people upset. They're trying to make people scared. People who are scared are easy to manipulate. That woman's not. That woman's not easy to manipulate. That woman's going to tell you like it is. That woman's going to tell you the truth. And she don't care what you look like, and she don't care what party you're from. She's talking to you if you're telling her that her right to vote has been taken.
2: And by the way, she goes on another 2 minutes.
3: Oh, I know.
2: She goes scorched earth on everyone of like, how dare you try and manipulate this situation in this way? But that has now become the talking point. Once the Democrats lost in court, and it has been murderous what is going to happen at the state level, and to see across the board how it's going to, in conjunction with the 2013 census, they're going to have a very tough time ever gaining power again. Sorry, leftists, you're going to have a very tough time once the census happens.
3: That's why they're so upset.
2: Their only response is, well, what do we do? Let's go to race.
3: That's right. Absolutely. And you've seen it with Stacey Abrams. You've seen it here in the state of Georgia.
2: What is it that Neil always says? It's race.
3: Yes, that's right. Exactly. And that woman is not buying it. That woman is saying, you know, I hear what you're saying, but it does not match my lived experience. My truth, if you will, since everybody gets to pick their truth these days.
2: Well, I mean, if they're busy telling you that everything's racist, then at some point you stop basically asking the question, which is, what are you doing to improve my situation? I keep voting for you. What are you doing to improve my situation? And the answer typically, and this is why the whole problem of gerrymandered districts based on race has always been an issue, the goal has always been to keep minority people poor and stuck in their districts and voting for you.
3: And that's
2: the goal.
3: That's what's going to continue to happen unless you have people that come out and tell you what's really happening, just like the lady in Cook County, just like the lady there in Chicago. She's not listening. She's tired of it. I would imagine, I mean, and I don't even know her politics. I just know that she's not afraid to speak the truth, and I wonder what she thinks about the gerrymandering that's going on, how she interprets what's happening. Because by all accounts, by what she said there, she's not falling for any of the Democrat talking points that you see on MS Now or CNN or wherever. And I bet she's part of the, 85% of people that support the SAVE Act?
2: That want you to show ID to vote. That value their citizenship.
3: That's right. And she should.
2: That's what it comes down to.
3: You should, I should, she should, and she is. So good for her, man. And I hope it continues on. I know there's more people out there like that. I want to see more people like that. I want to see more people speaking out and saying, dude, I'm not falling for this anymore. This is done and over with. I've had enough of this, and I want no more of it. I want no part of it. I'm going to find the best person that represents me. I don't care what party they're from. I want to find the best person to represent me and give me the best opportunity. And by opportunity, creating an environment that I can be successful. That's what I hope for.
2: That's all you're looking for.
3: Morning Extra on Extra 106.3. The next step, and in light of what happened out in San Diego, which there's a lot of questions, things surrounding that attack on the Islamic Center out in San Diego by two teenagers that left suicide.

0: I'd pack notes and all kinds of stuff. We know this, this mosque, and I don't know that any of this is tied, but as I was reading about it last night, this mosque, this Islamic center was tied to 9/11. One of the hijackers, I guess, is connected there somehow or other. And so there's all kinds of questions you have about the mosque itself, and then all kinds of questions you have about the attack by the two teenagers.
1: Do you want to go into the area where you're going to, like, your brain's going to melt a little bit?
0: Yeah, please, yeah.
1: So when you start looking into this, there is the rundown that is a trans couple.
0: Yes, that's right.
1: And then when you look into it, you go,
0: Especially with some of the photographs that have been popping up.
1: Kind of looks like two men to me.
0: Mm-hmm. Yeah, it does.
1: Or at least a man
0: pretending
1: to be a woman.
0: Yep.
1: Yet having a relationship with another man.
0: Yes, which is eerily like the Charlie Kirk situation.
1: I kind of feel like the only thing that's going to solve this is Family Guy.
0: In what way? Just like the whole, you do whatever you want sitting at the bar?
1: It's pretty much when, you know, he tries to explain that his dad wants to have a sex change, and they're like, well, because he's gay. And they're like, no, he's gay.
0: Yeah, that's exactly right. Yes.
1: At this point, the left just makes up words to give like a new definition of things. I'm like, look, it's two men and they wanted to go shoot up a place.
0: Yeah, which is it's crazy, especially if you look at it. If it turns out to be what the rumor is, if it turns out to be that, you just add it to a long list of other violent interactions, other violent things that have gone on that have happened with people who believe themselves to be trans. It would just be another one. Was it Minnesota when the trans shooter went in and shot
1: shot the church?
0: Yep. And then in Nashville, I remember it because we were leaving Nashville that morning, trans shooter at the Christian school. It's a mental illness. And I think people need to attack it as a mental illness. You know, they need to, they need to treat it like a mental illness. Probably a better way of putting it. They need to treat it like a mental illness because that's what it is. And I want what's going to help these people overcome. And sometimes, Los, it's just time, especially with kids that have gender dysphoria, which we know is a real thing. But they just need time to grow out of it. And when you hear people like Chloe Cole saying, I wasn't given the time to grow out of it, and they did all these terrible surgeries on me that at the time I wanted, but I was too young to understand what they were saying, and everybody was told, you better go along with this. If you don't, this person's going to commit suicide. This needs to be treated like the mental illness it is.
1: At some point, you're going to have the gay and lesbian community basically put their foot down and turn this into, it's okay to be gay. It's okay to be lesbian. Because the problem that is going on right now in this country is the minute you have a young man who, you know, recognizes, hey, I think I'm gay. Maybe I'm gay. It turns into an entire industry that sees a paycheck and says, no, it's not that you're gay. You're actually a woman.
0: That's right. Yeah.
1: And the same thing is happening to lesbian women.
0: Yeah.
1: Yes. It's no. It's not that you're lesbian. It's that you're a man and we need to build you a penis.
0: And it
1: invariably leads to mental health issues, large mental health issues.
0: And continuing with that, you know, it would make those mental health issues worse if they're told that.
1: You think when they take off a piece of your thigh, turn it into a meat wiener and stick it on you? Yeah.
0: You know what's crazy is my sweet mama, you know, she was like, I just worry about.
1: Oh, mama.
0: Yeah. Well, she was like, I just worry about, you know, people that find themselves. She was like, you know, I've known gay people my whole life, and she was like, I'm afraid that those people are being taken advantage of. And I was like, Mama, you're exactly right.
1: Yeah, it's happening.
0: But she had no idea. She had no idea the surgeries. She was like, well, you know, because she was saying, well, you know,
1: they're a paycheck.
0: Exactly, and that's what I had to explain to her. She had no idea. I was like, do you realize when they do these surgeries and they take, you know, parts of your thigh to create appendages, that it is a lifelong commitment to medical care. And she was like, you know, what about, you know, what about having a family one day? And I was like, no, you don't get to do that. All mm-hmm. that is erased. That is impossible. It just doesn't happen anymore when you go through this. And she didn't understand it when I explained it. She was like, well, it's even worse than I thought. And she was just looking out for the well-being of kids who are gay, of people who are gay. She didn't have a dog in the fight. She was just like, I worry about this.
1: Yeah.
0: And I was like, I understand why. And then when I told her about the medical side of it, people using these people who are in an odd spot in their life as a paycheck, then it became utterly clear to her. She was like, oh my gosh, I can't believe somebody would take advantage of someone
1: yeah,
0: like
1: it's,
0: that.
1: It's monstrous. And so whenever we see, you know, these shootings, these scenarios, and whenever it's like, well, it's a trans couple, I'm like, it's a gay couple.
0: Yeah.
1: And if you had just treated them as such, maybe we wouldn't be in this weird situation of them feeling so ostracized from society that, cause let's face it, if you got a gay uncle and he's got a best friend and they're together, that doesn't freak anybody out.
0: No. I mean, our new neighbors are a gay couple.
1: Yeah.
0: Nicest like, fellas, dude. Justin was walking his dog last night. Said hello.
1: Nicest people's around. It's totally fine. It's like it does not carry the same stigma it did 40, 50 years ago, nor should it.
0: Yeah.
1: But if you happen to be a gay teenager, a gay teenage male at like 13 years old, you immediately have the medical society swoop in and they're like, no, you're a woman and we got to fix that and we got to put you on all sorts of medication.
0: And you're going to pay us handsomely to do it. 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Next on Extra.
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10: It's Tuesday, May 19th, and here are your headlines. Six states, including Alabama, Georgia, Idaho, Kentucky, Oregon, and Pennsylvania, all head to the polls today in one of the busiest primary days of the 2026 midterms, with races for governor, Senate, House, and other key offices on the ballot. President Donald Trump's influence over the Republican Party is being tested in many of these key races. Georgia is launching two major traffic safety enforcement campaigns ahead of Memorial Day this weekend. The annual Click It or Ticket campaign begins Monday alongside the state's 100 Days of Summer Heat initiative targeting speeding, aggressive driving, drunk driving, and distracted driving. State officials say nearly half of the people killed in crashes across Georgia are not wearing seatbelts. And finally, a coalition of voting rights groups is launching a voter protection campaign ahead of Tuesday night's primary election results in Georgia and several other southern states. Organizers say they're creating a voter hotline to address community concerns about voter intimidation and the dilution of black and brown voting power following the recent Supreme Court rulings tied to redistricting. Be sure to tune into Extra 106.3 tonight as Tug, Los, Kimmer, Pete, and Victor Armendariz will have coverage of the primary election all starting at 6 p.m. again right here on Extra 106.3 right after the Kimmer Show is over. It's another sunny day in Georgia with a high of 89 and a low of 66. 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
11: Tug and Los until 10 on Extra 106.3. So front office Los prepares these things called story time. And this one involves kidnapping. I can't wait to dive into story time here on Extra.
12: Settle in and get comfortable, folks. It's story time with Uncle Los.
1: Oh, thank you to sweet, clean Bryce. And also thank you to Tug, the sailor. The man who guides the ship nobly.
11: Yeah.
1: And who will be doing the same thing this evening when we broadcast from 6 to 8 without election results for the first hour and a half or two. But we'll figure it out from there. It's totally fine.
11: We've got dating advice for Bryce.
1: That's right. Dating advice for Bryce. Maybe some Kimmer Loveline. we'll see if we can get a hold of Neil Bortz. I wanted to bring this up as we've had a new report that's dropped on January 6th.
0: Oh, my.
1: Oh, January 6th. Oh, my God. It's
0: scary.
1: Insurrection.
0: Just to hear about it. Scary.
1: Ooh, so scary. So bad. The thing that the federal government has now admitted to is you had 26 federal employees, informants or otherwise, that were deployed within the crowd. Now, we had heard as much as maybe half of them were feds. We'll figure out a little bit more from there. As far as we know, as far as informants, as far as people that were plants, there were 26 of them that were in the crowd. And as the story goes, a good amount of them had already accessed areas they were not supposed to be in. You know, the sort of thing that your grandmother went to prison for. But, you know, if they had a special wristband on, you know, it's totally fine.
0: Yeah, they got looked over.
1: Yeah, it was, oh, they're on our side. Okay. If that's not entrapment, I'm not really sure what is. But what I will tell you is a story that came out of 2020. And this involves, who Tug has awkwardly called, attractive.
0: No.
1: Is Gretchen Whitmer.
0: She kind of is. She's cute.
1: The governor of Michigan.
0: Yeah.
1: Now, Gretchen Whitmer, as the story goes, she was basically at the time, there was quite a bit of anti-Whitmer pushback in the state of Michigan, in part because when it came to COVID, they were brutal towards their people. In fact, one of the strangest stories that comes out of what happened in Michigan was when their mom-and-pop stores weren't selling seed anymore. It's like, well, why don't we have seed? It's like, well, we don't want you growing your own food, and we don't want you to be outside, so we're not selling you seed. Okay, so like really strange and draconian measures that were being used. Well, one of the other issues that came out of this was the Gretchen Whitmer kidnapping case.
0: Oh my, scary.
1: Oh my God, we're going after Gretchen.
0: Scary.
1: Well, I will tell you, when you start digging into this and you see what occurred, I would call this the very unlucky 14. And why I say it's very unlucky, because you had 14 men that were targeted as far as this Gretchen Whitmer kidnapping plot. And I will tell you that 5 of them actually figured it out. 9 of them did not. Now, what does that mean? Well, as the story goes, the FBI decided to embed themselves and have confidential human sources, informants, and undercover agents. For 14 men, Tug, do you want to guess how many were feds in terms of what was chasing these 14?
0: How about 10?
1: Good number, 12.
0: Oh, I miss it by much.
1: So it's like half of everyone involved was already a fed that were pushing, hey, you know what you guys need to do? You need to capture this woman. You need to go and take this woman and grab her and keep her hostage. Now, as far as the guys who got real prison time, like there's Adam Fox, and he was convicted of conspiracy to kidnap. Didn't mean to kidnap. They never kidnapped her. They never even tried. And conspiracy to use weapons of mass destruction. All right, he got 16 years. Barry Croft Jr., he ended up with 19 years. He was charged with possession of an unregistered destructive device. There was a number of other guys that all pled out. They ended up getting about 2.5 years, and it was all tied to, you know, their plot in this. But here's the deal. 5 of them, when I say the unlucky 14, 5 of them were acquitted. There was William Knoll. There was Michael Knoll. There was Eric Molitor. Now, not going to tell you these were like fine, upstanding people. Tug, these were losers. Okay.
0: Yeah.
1: Like
0: one of them, surprise.
1: One of them lived in like the basement of a vacuum shop and was basically, as the feds are like, hey, shouldn't we kidnap Gretchen Whitmer? He's like, yeah, okay. That sounds good. Sounds good. I mean, these are morons. Okay. Daniel Harris, Brandon Caserta. These are morons. Okay. That's what they are. But when I say the unlucky group and then the lucky 5 that were acquitted, it's because as this story continued to go forward, juries had a big issue with how many federal resources were set up, as if the Fed set up the scenario and then entrapped men to take part in it.
0: Goodness gracious.
1: That's how those five ended up being acquitted. Now, according to the juries, it's, well, there wasn't sufficient evidence.
0: Mm-hmm.
1: No. Juries looked at it and said, this is a threat of the government setting you up. So by the time we fast forward to January 6th, this is old hat. This is part of what goes on. This is how the federal authorities conduct themselves. So when you find out that there was this many people in the crowd and this is what they were doing, just know they got their trial run, their initial run in Michigan with the Gretchen Whitmer kidnapping case. That's Front Office Los.
0: Goodness gracious.
1: And story time.
0: You know what's crazy is, none of this should surprise you after the audio we played yesterday with James Comey saying, hey, just hang in there, deep state. Just hang in there. We're going to get back in there. You know, you got to put up with this Trump stuff for a couple more years and then we're going to get things back to the way we want them. And then John Brennan saying basically the same thing. What are they? They're the deep staters. They're the people that did and set up and were a part of all this.
1: Well, what was so problematic about this entire case, and by the time they got to those that were acquitted and were basically they were turned loose, what it came down to was government overreach.
0: Mm-hmm.
1: And it was, wait a minute, you set up the scenario by which you entrap these men. It's like these men were never interested in doing anything
0: and,
1: that you
0: and
1: were
0: so
1: saying.
0: Until you brought it up.
1: It's like, yeah, they were something like, oh, it sounds like a great idea.
0: Yeah, okay, we're
1: well,
0: in.
1: If I was to, and this is on a much lesser extent of things, but if I was to convince Tug, hey, let's go out at night, and then we get a little intoxicated, things get a little bit crazy, well, okay. I put Tug in the scenario.
0: Yeah.
1: All right.
0: Yeah.
1: Now that was the entire deal. It's like, well, I don't really. Come on, man. Just come along with this.
0: Yeah, come
1: Let's
0: on.
1: Go. Let's do this,
0: dude. You know she's. We got to go get this one. We got to fix this problem.
1: This is what we'll do.
0: Yeah.
1: And just because, and this is how it went with those five that were acquitted. When you go through their cases, and by the way, they're morons. Okay.
0: Yeah. Like, of course they are.
1: Like
0: you're not getting a smart person to participate in that.
1: No. The judicial system looked at it as like, are you serious? This person can barely put one foot in front of the other. You entrapped them. Okay.
0: Yeah.
1: It's like you took advantage of somebody who's barely above Forrest Gump.
0: And if you move over to January 6th, remember how many videos of the people saying, "Hey, let's storm the Capitol. Let's go in." You know, I forget the guy's name.
1: Ray Epps.
0: Ray Epps. Thank you. That was like coaching people up. Telling people let's go into the Capitol, telling
1: and he
0: them.
1: He catches probation.
0: That's right. Everybody else caught a case.
1: And no one will still to this day tell you that he was a government informant.
0: Of course.
1: Even though he caught probation and other people went to prison for years.
0: Yeah. You know.
1: You know what the job was.
0: Right. And then they carried it out. And then the people that got wrapped up in it who essentially did nothing. You know, walk through some stanchions. I mean, if you attacked a police officer, let's say you, and I don't mean killed because nobody, you know, nobody died. Well, no police officers died that day. If you attacked a police officer during the riot, dude, you're punished. You should be punished. Absolutely. But when you're walking through there between the velvet ropes with the, you know, people opening the door and pointing you the way.
1: Yep.
0: Dude, those people didn't deserve to be punished the way they were, and they were punished more harshly than any other criminal they went after people specifically and used tougher. That's the DOJ. They specifically said, we're going to make this harder on people that we don't agree with politically.
1: It was very simple. If you vote in this way,
0: yep.
1: We're going to try and lock you up.
0: That's right.
1: And
0: they did.
1: In the case with Gretchen Whitmer, it was, if you would possibly ever desire more freedom in the, at that point, the state of Michigan that was basically being run like an open air prison, if you desire more than this, we're going to bust you.
0: Yeah. And, dude, I'm so sick and tired of stuff like this happening. And it's been happening for a really, really long time. We're just now learning about it because of the ability to share information. Look, there's a lot of drawbacks to social media, but being able to find out information that you wouldn't have otherwise because the three networks wasn't going to report on it is a good thing. And I'm so tired of this stuff. And I think Americans in general are tired of this stuff. I think this is another 80-20 issue. Should we be able to defend ourselves? Should we be able to go out and protest and not be locked up for praying in front of an abortion clinic? Should we be able to do those things and not have fear of our government coming after us? The answer is, of course, yes. And I'm so tired of it not working the way it's supposed to. It's so frustrating. When I see people, it was frustrating when I would drive down 400 and see the ads, you know, the billboard saying, hey, we're looking for this guy right here. He was near the Capitol.
1: He was near the Capitol. We got his cell phone data.
0: That's right. And that's how they went after people. And they wanted to make it hard on you. They wanted you to know that you better not cross the line. You better not speak out. You better not do anything against this federal government. Because if you do, we're going to come down on you. We're going to rain hell down on you. And I'm so tired of that kind of thing happening in the United States of America. I'm hoping that people have learned from it, and especially on primary day, we'll go out and vote. Because, I mean, look, I'm not trying to, you know, convolute the story necessarily, but we have our own issues here in Georgia with the government not working the way it's supposed to. You know, we've talked about it with the state election board not being able to be in the bunker, as it's called, as the election results come in. Why not? Are you fed up with that? Because I am. Are you fed up with people that when the federal government goes after them because they don't like their politics? Are you fed up with that? Because I am. It happens at every level, dude. And you could even go down, maybe I'm, you know, being too broad, but you can even go down to the stupid people that run your HOA. You know, because when they get corrupt and drunk with power, you see it all the time. People talk about it all the time. It's the same. It's a symptom. It's the same symptom at every level. There's just more power and more money behind it.
1: Well, and then at that point, too, you also get the people that get so weird about protecting their own power. And that's, yeah. I think that's part of what this whole story is about, is that, well, I'm in charge. Well, what will you do to defend being in charge? Anything.
0: Yeah. Anything. Whatever it takes. And I'll run over whoever I have to run over. I'll imprison whoever I have to imprison. I'll intimidate whoever I have to intimidate, but I will have ultimate power. Oh, Lord. Morning Extra and Extra 106.3, 8 o'clock hours, brought to you by Central Heating and Air Conditioning, your Atlanta carrier expert. 770-GET-HEAT, centralheat.com. The Georgia Senate race is red hot. Who you got? Who you voting? If you not early voted, who are you voting for today? And are you getting out and voting today? It is so stinking important. I just got a text from a friend. She's like, my rest of my family, my brother and his family are out of the country. They've gone on a vacation, did not early vote before they left. She's so mad at them. And she should be. You have, how long was early voting, Lowe's? I mean, it's been going
1: 3 weeks
0: on.
1: Worth.
0: Yeah, you tell me, you knew when your vacation was. I understand why she's upset. Anyway, we'll talk about the Georgia Senate race next on Extra 106.3.
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1: Good morning. Here are your sports headlines for Tuesday, May 19th. The Atlanta Braves dropped their opening game in Miami last night to the Marlins, 12-0. The final game two of the four-game series goes down this afternoon. It'll be Martin Perez on the mound for the Braves. He'll be opposed by Braxton Garrett. First pitch is set for 4:10. 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The New York Knicks will host the Cleveland Cavaliers in game one of those East Finals. That tip-off is set for 8 o'clock. 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
11: 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Download the app so you can listen live and on demand. Dude, the texts come flying in. Have you gotten a ton of texts people asking you to vote for?
1: Oh, I've had it for about the last 48 hours straight for the most part.
11: Me too, but this morning, for whatever reason, this morning, they've been heavy.
1: Oh, I got them all last night. It was for some reason too, and again, you know, early voting had already finished off on Friday. Everybody gearing up for Tuesday. I think between 4 o'clock and maybe like 7:30, it must have been a good 20 of them.
11: Yeah.
1: They just kept coming.
11: Yeah. This morning has been quite active, asking about governor, asking about, and so far the two questions have been Rick or Bert. Those, like, from everybody that's asked about governor this morning, those are the two names that have come up the most. Actually, not the most. Those are the only ones that have come up. Questions about Secretary of State, questions about AG, and then the question came up just now about the Georgia Senate race. It's so funny that we were going to do this segment, and one of my cousins back in Dalton, who is not in listening range, was like, "Hey, yeah, what do you think?" Yeah, cause I got plenty of them. yeah, you know, I, and
21: I
11: most
21: love my cousin.
0: Yeah, most of them are on the straight and narrow. Not all are, but most of them are on the straight and narrow. But that was the question. What do you think about the Georgia Senate race? And I said, look, that's a race that's really heating up right now, Los, and people have a renewed interest in it. And I think most people thought they knew which way they were going to go, and then all of a sudden, I don't know that they do.
1: Yeah, if I took any interest in doing a show from like 6 to 8 in the evening that really focused on what the results were of all these races, I think this would be the only one that would actually fire me up, because it is such a strange situation where the polls have tightened so completely that right now, like for the longest time, Buddy Carter was not catching any flack in this race. Because Mike Collins was basically leading out in front, and he was doing what he was doing. And then here comes Derek Dooley, and he's really made a big push after when he appeared with us. And then for the last like month, he really made a large push to get within single digits of Mike Collins. Well, if you look at some of the polling, suddenly Buddy Carter is right there along with both of them. And so I believe a lot of this just comes down to today and to see who people end up showing up to vote for. Obviously, Buddy's been third for most of this time. Mm-hmm. Let's see if he pushes even further there. You have the whole idea that, you know, Mike Collins is basically the guy who's been able to get some stuff done. Mm-hmm. At the same
0: Lake
1: time, Derek Dooley's, Derek Dooley is the outsider who's backed by Brian Kemp. And so there's a lot of different stuff in play. This is the one race of all of them that I'm looking at saying, okay, I think we're going to get, you know, a runoff in this sort of situation, but I don't know who's going to be part of it.
0: Yeah, I don't know who's going to be part of it. Yeah. My gut tells me that it's still Mike Collins and Derek Dooley. That'll be the runoff. But if I'm wrong, I won't be astounded. You know, it won't be like, man, I can't believe I got that one wrong. This one became a debate at my own house, because my wife and I voted differently. Actually, we voted differently on a couple of them, in the primary, and we were going through.
1: What's that all about?
0: Yeah, no,
1: you
0: right.
1: Just do what you tell her.
0: Yeah, that's right. You better act right. No, but it was a good conversation as to why she went, a particular way and I went a different way. And not there. The funny thing is, I don't think there is a real bad choice. You know, when there's a couple, like, if you look at the judiciary, the judicial races, those are bad. When those get closed out and that, if that were to go against what we want to happen and we need to happen to keep our, judges, our Supreme Court impartial, and nonpartisan, like, that's detrimental. In the other races, when my wife chose differently than I did, I didn't look at it and go, well, this is awful. I can't make you. I understand why she made the choices that she made. There are some really good, like I'll just say Burt and Rick Jackson. Like if you're choosing between those two, because those are the biggest names. And I think that's what the runoff will be. I've always been so far up until this point, I thought I was Team Burt. You know, and then when Rick came and sat down with us for an hour, I was moved by his story. Not just the growing up in the foster care system, but the things he said, the vision that he has for Georgia, the mechanisms that he told us that he has in place to accomplish those goals. It was a powerful 1 hour. And I didn't know how I would vote, and I won't tell you how I voted. But I'll tell you, when I got into the voting booth, it took me a minute to make my decision. I had to go through it again in my head, thinking about what, Los, you and I had been told by all the candidates. And when I made my choice, I felt good about it. But at the same time, I was like, if it goes the other way, I'm okay with it.
1: Well, I'll tell you, you know, taking it back to the Senate race, if you just look at the latest polling that was done as of 2 days ago, Mike Collins, 32%, Derek Dooley, 26%, Buddy Carter, 21%,
0: yeah,
1: undecideds, nearly 20%.
0: Mm.
1: So
0: your undecideds are creeping up on the
1: amount. Getting into the area where, yeah, the you know, you get in the booth, and depending on what you feel or depending on what you hit, and so that's that's the unique aspect of this for me, that you're trying to make a determination as to who can beat John Ossoff.
0: That's right.
1: And I would tell you, I think all three would be able to beat John Ossoff. But you gotta figure out what you're gonna do in terms of cut this thing down.
0: Did you early vote or you are voting today?
1: No, I already early voted.
0: Yeah. When you were in there, when you're in the booth, were you like, yep, I've got it? Or was there any debate? Because there was, like I said, there was debate with me. Like I was debating myself inside the voting booth.
1: Simply put, I only voted on my local stuff. I didn't vote on anything that was statewide that was open.
0: Okay.
1: And in part because, and this is the way I was looking at it, we're going to have these people continuing to come through our radio station through June.
0: Yep.
1: And I'm looking at it as whoever gets through this, you're going to get my vote regardless. I don't care which one of you it's against John Ossoff. Hey, is it Mike Collins? Is it Derek Dooley? Again, these people have been on the show on a regular basis. You're going to get my vote no matter what against what John Ossoff is doing.
0: Yeah, yeah. No.
1: But I would rather maintain the fact that I'm going to vote for who I need to vote for locally that's going to affect me here in Forsyth County. And then because we're going to deal with runoffs, let's see where it goes. And if there's something that comes off during the runoff period and it's clear, hey, this has to be the person, well, that's who I will then vote for or vote against.
0: There you go. 8 o'clock hour is brought to you by Central Heating and Air
1: Conditioning. 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
0: Right, we're waiting on it.
1: Yeah, they find a stripper in your trunk. 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
0: That changes things mightily. 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
21: Every day that passes, I'm more and more amazed at the actions and thought patterns of Democrats. You know, I'm retired. I'm trying to get away from this. But every day, they get more outrageous, and I find it hard to ignore. Just like you would find it hard to ignore a car wreck. 10, 15 years ago, depending on your current age, could you have believed that a Democrat would be unable to tell you what a woman is? Could you have ever imagined that a high-placed Democrat answering questions under oath before a panel in Washington, D.C. would be unable to answer the question of whether or not a man can get pregnant? Remember, over 50% of Democrats have expressed a desire to see the United States fail on the world stage, see our government dissolved and replaced by something else. Okay, let me cut to the chase. California, one of their school systems out there. Yes, they're allowing biological men to compete with girls in track events. And surprise, the men are winning. So they allow the winning man and the second place girl to stand on the podium together. How in the world is this essential BS ever going to be stopped? And I have one idea. Female athletes, girl athletes, high school, college, across the country ought to get together and take an oath that if a biological man is competing with them in an event, a track event, they should simply refuse to participate. You're in the starting blocks. It's a 100-meter sprint. The gun goes off. The fake female, the man, starts running. The other girls should just stand up and watch him go. Don't participate. If female athletes would just refuse to engage these nutcases on the athletic field, it would soon stop. As I told you last week, House Democrats voted 206-2 against protecting women in sports. Every day, they get nuttier and nuttier and more dangerous. Neil Bortz, Extra 106.3.
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24: They're voting in six states today. I'm Dave Anthony, Fox News, and the race getting the most attention is the most expensive primary campaign ever, as President Trump urges voters in Kentucky to oust Congressman Thomas Massie, even calling into a campaign rally last night.
25: I say he's the worst Republican congressman in the history of the country. I think he's just horrible. He's been a horrible, horrible.
24: The president, who succeeded getting Louisiana voters to defeat GOP Senator Bill Cassidy Saturday, is backing Massey's GOP challenger, Ed Galrine. Massey has voted against some Trump-backed legislation. He says millions in outside money trying to buy a seat that belongs to the people. There are also races for Congress, Senate, and governor in five other states, Alabama, Georgia, Idaho, Oregon, and Pennsylvania. Back to the president, he put on hold his plan to resume bombing Iran today, saying several Gulf countries urged him to, still hoping a nuclear deal can be negotiated.
26: And there seems to be a very good chance that they can work something out. If we can do that without bombing the hell out of them, I'd be very happy.
24: He's also telling U.S. military to be on standby at a moment's notice. The African Ebola outbreak getting worse, with more than 500 cases now in the Congo and Uganda, at least 130 deaths.
27: I'm deeply concerned about the scale and the speed of the epidemic.
28: Tedros Adhanom Ghebreyesus is the head of the World Health Organization.
27: This epidemic is caused by a species of Ebola virus for which there are no vaccines or therapeutics.
28: One American doctor is among those infected. The State Department is sending $13 million to combat the outbreak, telling Americans don't travel to the hotspot region.
24: Fox's Jonathan Savage. Investigators in California looking for answers into why two teenagers went on the attack at the Islamic Center of San Diego, shooting and killing three people.
29: No one in our city should live in fear because of their identity, their faith, or their place of learning.
24: Mayor Todd Gloria, the teens were found dead in a car blocks away. It's believed they shot themselves. America's listening to Fox News.
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11: Second Lesson from 10, Extra 1063. Thank you so much for being here. Primary day in the state of Georgia. Hoping you'll get out and vote before 7. We will be on the air again this evening at 6 if you'd like to join us to talk about some of the election results as they start to come in. You know, the first hour we'll kick it around and talk about the people that are running and maybe give you an open platform, an open forum to talk about who you voted for and why you voted for them, because I see that popping up in my social media feed a whole bunch. And then that second hour, it will we'll talk about what is most likely going to be a bunch of runoffs, and we'll get dating advice from the Kimmer. So, I mean, there's all kinds of things to look for.
1: We better start with dating advice from the Kimmer. We're not going to get him into the 8 o'clock hour.
11: That's, you know what?
1: Neither 8 o'clock. I mean, he's got to be back home.
11: That's right.
1: It gets dark.
4: Got to look out for the horses.
11: That's right. See, that's why I got y'all. That's why it's so important that I have
1: that man good can't
11: teammates.
1: See after 6:45.
11: I know, absolutely.
1: We got to make sure we get to it soon.
11: That's right. So we'll flip that script completely.
1: And if I may. The faster we make it sound like a train wreck, the better. I know that you're not authorized to say such, but I will.
11: Okay. Good.
1: The faster we can turn this into a total train wreck, the better. It'll be awesome.
11: That's right. And look.
1: Because nothing says coverage like a runoff.
11: That's right. Which is most likely what's coming.
1: You know it's coming.
11: Yeah. All the races. Not,
1: yes.
11: Not just one or two of them, like all of them. Every
1: yes.
11: one of them. But you know, it'll be fun to hang out with everybody, and anytime you get dating advice from Kimmer, you've won. You know, you really have. I mean, that's the win of the night, right?
4: The combo of Neil Bortz and Kimmer dating advice, I think, should set you up for success anywhere in life.
11: Yeah, well, but the problem is, we're not even sure we can nail Bortz down. He said, yeah, you can call.
4: He's got a drinking event tonight.
11: That's right.
1: And he's in that trailer park. I don't think he really appreciated me calling it a trailer park.
11: He did not.
1: Listen, if he's going to knock the NBA and what I'm watching,
11: right.
1: I'm going to be like, man, you over there in that trailer park of yours.
11: Yeah, that's exactly right.
4: When he connected this morning, I was like, hey, Neil, how are you? And he goes, I'm just smelling S all morning.
11: Oh, wow.
1: You know why? Esser's full.
11: That's right. Like Christmas vacation. Esser's full. No, but
1: I wasn't wrong with what I called it.
11: I know, but I asked him, I was like, are you worried about stepping in cow patties? And he's like, no concern there. That was like, well, then what is the stench that you keep referring to?
1: It's the other people.
11: I guess so. But, when you start talking about your bus, and it's got a galley, and it's got a stateroom. Yeah, I mean, that's how the other half live.
1: Well, that's fine, and that's awesome, and you know I'm envious of it, and I think it's really cool. At the same time, it's also parked in a trailer park.
11: Among other trailers.
1: So.
4: 100 other trailers.
11: 100
1: What's
11: other
1: up?
11: Trailers. Yeah, exactly.
4: What's a bus rally? He said bus rally.
11: I know, I tried to ask him, and he didn't really, he's very elusive until after the fact.
1: Yes.
11: He don't want to tell you where he is. I mean, he insinuated it was Texas, but he never said Texas. So maybe it's Oklahoma. I don't know. But he is always super, super top secret, as if like somebody's on his trail all the time. You know? And I've
1: could be, I guess.
11: Certainly could be. I'm not saying it.
1: I mean, if you're on 260 stations, like at some point somebody's just nutty enough.
11: Yeah, he'd probably upset you, you know, at some point, and you know, you want to track him down. But at this many years later, how long has he been? He's been retired over a decade. So
1: yeah, but I mean, that lipstick doesn't fade.
11: No, that's exactly
1: right. That person's
11: right.
1: Putting lipstick on, just sitting
11: crossing
1: there,
11: off the names.
1: Yeah, in his high heels, thinking about how he's got to get Bortz at some point.
11: Yeah, maybe you're right. Maybe you're right.
4: Pissed off a lot of NBA listeners earlier.
11: Yeah, buddy, the NBA fans are ready to turn on Bortz.
1: A dunk is worth 1 point. Yes, that's why I have a 7'4" alien.
11: Yeah,
1: so that every one of them is worth 1 point.
11: He didn't even have to jump. He just puts it in the hoop. So, but yeah, Neil's, and now the one thing I would suggest is if you got players that are 7'4", maybe make the hoop 12 feet or 15. I don't know. If you're looking for ways to change the game.
1: Why don't you just turn it into Rock and Jock, you bunch of be holes? Why don't you put a hoop up at 12 and another one at 14 feet?
0: Yeah, sounds good to me. I'm just saying, if you're looking for things to do, I don't understand changing the point structure, though.
4: If it goes in both, it counts as six if you get it in 14 and 12.
0: Exactly, there you go. But at least I'm trying to come up with, like, decent ideas. Like,
1: I get a money ball once a half.
0: Yeah,
1: that's worth 5 points.
0: Like the Globetrotters. You know, and if you get, they got, the Globetrotters even have the 4 point shot. And it's in the corner, I believe. It's not exactly on the half court line, but just maybe a couple steps, past it, but it's in the corner and it's a 4 point shot. So yeah, I mean, look, I guess, but yeah, I'm just thinking if you're 7'4", it's not too terribly tough to score or block. So if you're looking for constructive ways to change the game, not that it's ever going to change, but just to help Neil out, I'm thinking that's the way to go.
1: Don't help him on this.
0: Don't bail him out.
1: No.
0: let him simmer. Let him simmer.
1: Anybody who watched that last night saw something that was pretty special. So
0: there you go. There you go. Poor Neil. He's in trouble.
4: I wonder what his opinion on hockey is.
0: I thought he said he played hockey as a kid.

0: It's different when you're cranky and older.
1: Yeah, well, it's funnier.
0: Like, there are certain things that you and I, if we say the wrong thing, then there's a potential that we won't get laid for a while.
1: and that's
0: that is
1: awful.
0: Not something that Neil or Kim or anybody else is concerned about.
1: I guess you're right. I guess you're exactly right.
0: I mean, the last time I saw Kim or hit on a woman, that was a study in awkward, and I loved every minute of it. It was so weird.
1: When was that?
0: It was at that golf tournament.
1: Okay, got it, got it.
0: I mean, first off, he introduced himself as the Kimmer. And then it went from there, and it was so weird.
1: I'm trying to, I'm just trying to let,
0: oh my God!
1: I'm trying to let that play out in my head. You know, hi, I'm the Kimmer.
0: Yeah.
1: Yeah, that is awkward.
0: Nice lady too, and she was actually, I think she was into it for like the first like few minutes, and then it turned into, is this guy actually going to give me his name?
1: No, I don't know what this dude's name is. Maybe I think I'll move on. I think I'll move along. No, you're exactly right, dude. Holy cow.
2: That's followed by just a fun little giggle.
1: Yeah. Yeah.
2: That he does.
1: Yeah. And then a whole bunch of music trivia.
0: I mean, how weird would it be if Bryce gave like a card away to some young lady and it just said, Bryce, kissed by the sweet bird of youth.
1: Yeah. That's right. And his phone number.
0: Yeah.
1: Here. Here, honey.
2: I don't think that's very successful.
1: Yeah, well, give it a try.
0: You never know.
1: You never know.
2: That is true.
1: Morning Extra and Extra 106.3. So tonight, could get off the rails on the crazy train. We hope that it does, because that's what, makes radio fun, is when things go exactly opposite as the way you expect. So, to be here.
0: Or the way management plan.
1: Yeah, six to eight. And, you can be a part of the chaos too at 404-741-1230. 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Let's get to the first thing to know this morning.

0: courtesy.
1: It is really, really bad if the AJC has noticed that you have a major, major problem. And sure enough, I saw Patty Murphy from the AJC write that Keisha Lance Bottoms has an Atlanta problem. She's in deep trouble. The AJC writes, the people at City Hall, Atlanta City Hall, don't want her as governor after working for her as mayor. Dude, that's when you know things have bottomed out. She's already talked about not having enough money to really compete to begin with. And she's not spent a whole lot now. I guess if she gets through the primary, that's when she's going to spend most of the money that she has for her campaign. But you are low down dirty. And so-and-so, if the people in City Hall don't want you either. Like, it's obvious that people that listen to Extra and us here that work on Extra have no interest in Keisha Lance Bottoms being the governor of Georgia. We saw the failures of her as mayor, and then for her to just quit midstream and just bail out on the city and then go to work for the Biden administration, yeah, I have no interest in that. When, you know, when you're allowing crime to run rampant and the city to get burned down, imagine how bad it must be, for Jeff Duncan and people like that. That may give him a little bit of hope because nobody wants Keisha, including Atlanta.
2: I think there's a sports parallel here. And one of the issues you have is that you can have managers, you can have coaches that don't have success. But they have structure. You know, they may have made the wrong decision, but it was still professionally run. What is being pointed out by people that worked under her administration is that there was none of that. There was no structure. There was no leadership. There was no organization. It's like, so how do you expect somebody who couldn't do it at a city level? And granted, it's Atlanta. It's a big deal. Now you want to do it at a state level?
1: Yeah.
2: Yet you couldn't lead at that point. Again, it's one thing if you make a wrong decision. The word is that structurally everything was chaotic and that she didn't lead and couldn't lead at all.
1: Yeah. And I don't know if this may be the kiss of death that back on May 1st, Joe Biden.

0: endorsed Keisha Lance Bottoms for governor. Anybody that has, you know, lived through the Biden administration knew that he wasn't capable of running the country. He wasn't capable of many things. We're not sure he signed his own pardons. So I'm
1: what
0: not
1: saying, Jack?
0: Yeah, I'm not sure that his endorsement goes very far or means a whole lot. And Jeff Duncan is their saving grace, dude. Jeff Duncan. It makes me feel pretty good about the state of Georgia as far as staying, you know, a Republican or staying a conservative for the governorship for this cycle. If that's what you got, a lady that the people in Atlanta don't like, that worked for her that they don't like, and Jeff Duncan, who comes off as a robot and doesn't believe the things that he says nowadays.
2: I just think that we need to go back 6 years ago, and if you just want to have a very easy victory, whoever it is on the Republican side, just air the press conference with Killer Mike.
0: Yeah.
2: As she's sitting there begging people not to burn down her city, that she brought in Killer Mike to ask them, and at no point, and hell, in the middle of it, I'm sitting back going, I'm getting reports that these people are getting off buses. Okay? Yeah. They were dropped off here. I'm getting reports that they don't even know where they're going. They asked to be like, hey, where is this at? They're not from here. And yet you let them tear up the city. And lock their asses down.
0: That's right. Absolutely.
2: It's time to bust some heads, that's baby. Right. But no, she wouldn't do it. No, because we were so caught up in the 2020. Yeah. Oh, we can't enforce the law.
0: She was defund. You know, so of course she wasn't going to let the police officers do what they're supposed to do. And then one of them was accused of all kinds of craziness and then was acquitted of all of it. But it looks like as far as yesterday in the primary, she's got 94% of the vote. I don't know what the number of actual voters are, but D.C. Drano is reporting Georgia governor Democrat primary winner at this point, according to Polymarket, got a 94% chance of winning. And that just means on the Democrat side, when she faces off against a Republican, I think she just gets blown out. I don't even think it's close.
2: I mean, and this is
0: it's another Stacey Abrams kind of situation.
2: It should be. It really should be. But have you ever pondered that the reason why she allowed Atlanta to get busted up and to burn down the Wendy's and all of that craziness is because a fentanyl addict in Minneapolis died in police custody?
0: Yep. Yep. Absolutely right.
2: That was it.
0: Not
2: just the reason.
0: Yeah. All kinds of cities suffered from it, but ours included. And even to this day, it's not been admitted. Not out loud. I mean, this show does. People talk about it. But as an overall where people are like, yeah, that's exactly what happened. It's still not acceptable, Lowe's, to say the right thing. What actually happened?
2: I mean, you had Tony Hinchcliffe that made a really funny joke over the weekend at the Kevin Hart roast. And you then had BLM. They're still around, by the way.
0: Yeah, surprisingly.
2: Holding a press conference to denounce a joke. I'm like, it was funny.
0: It was funny. Of course it was.
2: It's like George Floyd is staring up at us.
0: Yeah.
2: And he's laughing so hard he can't breathe.
0: It was a funny joke. And of course everybody gasped. And you had, even some of the Saturday Night Live folks saying, well, that's too much.
2: Dude, no, it's not.
0: Of all the people to say, knowing the kind of stuff that they've said over the years, which I have no problem with, that's the one that said they say there's a bridge too far. That's what's a bridge too far.
2: Listen, the Charlie Kirk joke didn't even register with me. The George Floyd one, I was like, that's funny.
0: Well, but you weren't offended by the Charlie Kirk joke.
2: No,
0: I wasn't either. And that's the difference, though, I think, in us as far as conservatives, the way we look at comedy and the way the left does.
2: But this city got busted up over a fentanyl addict dying in police custody in Minnesota.
0: Yep.
2: That's the reason why. And nobody would lift a finger, including Keisha Lance Bottoms, to deal with it.
0: Nope. But now she wants to be governor of the state and try it on that state level.
2: Now I'll fix it. Yeah. Now I'll be responsible.
0: Exactly. I didn't do it then. I let the city burn down, but I wouldn't let the whole state burn down. You know, come on. Dude, it's not even close. The fact that the AJC, the bastion of leftism that it is, The closest thing they have to a conservative has Ben Burnett. And that's who is saying that Keisha Lance Bottoms is in trouble. Buddy, you have to be in incredible amounts of trouble for them to write that.
2: I'm just laughing that you managed to get in a veiled shot at Ben.
0: Well, but
2: Ben's,
0: it is.
2: And Ben's cool with it.
0: Yeah, it totally is.
2: We brought a conservative on.
0: Yeah.
2: Okay.
0: Yeah, but that's the thing. He would tell you the same thing. He's the most conservative over there. And that's,
2: yes, he's the most conservative over there.
0: Right? Which is the whole point.
2: That is 100% accurate.
0: Morning, Extra and Extra 106.3. When we continue, exactly why Dems... The Democrats
2: because he votes Republican from time to time.
1: <That's right. laughs> You wear me out over anything.
0: Yeah, and we will. And we will. Exactly why Democrats are always so mad. Next on the Morning Extra and Extra 106.3.
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15: It's Tuesday, May 19th, and here are your headlines. Six states, including Alabama, Georgia, Idaho, Kentucky, Oregon, and Pennsylvania, all head to the polls today. One of the busiest primary days of the 2026 midterms, with races for governor, Senate, House, and other key offices on the ballot. President Donald Trump's influence over the Republican Party is also being tested in several major races across those states. Georgia is launching two major traffic safety enforcement campaigns ahead of Memorial Day weekend. The annual Click It or Ticket campaign began yesterday alongside the state's 100 Days of Summer Heat initiative, targeting speeding, aggressive driving, drunk driving, and distracted driving. State officials say nearly half of the people killed in crashes across Georgia last year were not wearing seatbelts. And finally, a coalition of voting rights groups are launching a voter protection campaign ahead of the primary elections today in Georgia and several other southern states. Organizers say they're creating a voter hotline to address concerns about voter intimidation and the delusion of black and brown voting power following the recent Supreme Court rulings tied to redistricting. Be sure to tune in to Extra 106.3 tonight as Tug, Los, Kimmer, Pete, and Victor Armendariz will have coverage of the primary election, all starting at 6 p.m. right here on Extra 106.3 directly after the Kimmer show is over. It's another sunny day here in Georgia with a high of 89 and a low of 66. 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
1: Tug and Los until 10 on the morning Extra on Extra 106.3. So many texts that are coming in about voting. I just got another one. People are really dialed in, and I'm hoping, Los, that this reflects at the ballot box how many people actually get out and vote. Because we're about, as far as conservatives, Republicans or whatever, we're about 100,000 behind in early voting. So we hope that it translates into to big numbers as far as the primary and getting out, and especially so very important to vote for the judges, Sarah Warren, and pretty much all the incumbents as far as judges go, because the Democrats are working in underhanded fashion as normal, and trying to take a nonpartisan position and make it partisan, make it a position that takes into account politics instead of just interpreting the law and using the law to dole out the punishment if it is, you know, if there's punishment that needs to be given.
2: Well, if you're campaigning on the idea that you'll be a wise justice, okay, that's fine. If you're campaigning on here's my politics and here's how I'll rule, well, that doesn't make you a judge, does it?
1: Mm-mm. No, that makes you a person that is going to see
2: exercise your own politics.
1: Yeah, that's right. Instead of interpreting the law, which is what you're supposed to be there to do. So I want people to be really, really dialed in
0: to that. And here's another thing, and so many people don't know this, and I didn't know it either until Sarah Warren, who you should vote for Supreme Court Justice, she's the incumbent. It is only on today's ballot. It will not be a part of the general election in November. So you have to, you must vote for Sarah and the incumbent judges today if you've not voted yet. And if you've already voted, then I hope you did that as well. Important. It's so very important.
2: And by the way, we do have the whole story. The backstory is that you've already had a lawsuit that was filed against her competitor and another competitor as far as what they were doing, what they were allowed to do, what they're not allowed to do. And then you had an affiliate of Stacey Abrams basically shut that down in court.
0: Well, it was her sister.
2: Uh-huh.
0: Her sister was the actual judge, and now that's been overturned, and now it's seen the light of day. But, yeah, they were breaking the rules prior
2: the ethics
0: to,
2: rules.
0: Yeah,
2: yes.
0: Prior to the election. What makes you think they're going to maintain the rules after the election?
2: You're breaking ethics rules when not in office.
0: Yeah.
2: Yet you'll get into office and you'll act ethical.
0: You definitely will do the right thing then. That we can trust you then, Los, right?
2: Be fine. Come,
0: yeah, everything's, there's nothing to see here. It's all good. Everything's just fine. All right. So, we've harped on it enough. We'll harp on it a little bit later this evening too, 6 to 8 when we do the primary election show here on Extra 106.3. So, be here this evening to be a part of that.
2: Which is an outstanding use of Tug Cowart's time.
0: Yes, it is. Absolutely right it is. And, I hope to do you a good job as best I possibly can. Otherwise it'll turn into Love Line with Kimmer. Maybe it might anyway.
2: That's my goal.
0: It might anyway. And if we can get the Talkmaster Neil Bortz on and the Kimmer on at the same time and just let them go. I mean, that's entertainment for days.
2: Listen, 601, I want to roll screenless.
0: That's right. Absolutely.
2: 404-741-1230.
0: That's right.
2: Just going to punch them up.
0: Wide A open this evening is what it's going to be. So, we hope you'll be here for it. Let's do, by the numbers here on Extra. I'll be.

0: No, never run from the sum. Let's do some by the numbers, because DC Drano had what I would consider a very conservative estimate on what has gone on with redistricting. Now, if you'll notice, and judging from television, you probably did, you have not seen Hakeem Jeffries or any other of the Democrats talking about taking the House anymore. When we take back the House, we're going to take power. Look when we're going to take back the House. And Hakeem you don't hear that anymore. Because here's what's basically happened. You have, after Calais versus Louisiana, you now have with the VRA, you have a scenario in which it looks like you're going to have the Democrats lose 20 congressional seats. Now, at this point, when it comes to our elections, I don't think we're going to see 80 seat swings anymore. I think people are entrenched, and this is what it turns into. I think that's kind of the most that you're going to see these days. And so to have 20 that swing without even having to worry about a vote that is strictly from getting rid of an illegal act, that's a pretty big deal. But here's the bigger deal, Tug. 191 state legislative seats.
1: Woo!
0: Now you're asking, like, well, why is it that many? Because they're drawn along the same district lines.
1: That's right.
0: 191 state legislative seats. This basically, and Drano puts it out here pretty well, you're then going to have the 2013 census, and you're likely to see 12 electoral votes that are coming our way, and more than likely 12 to 15 congressional seats based on the movement that we've had. Florida continues to grow. Texas continues to grow. Georgia continues to grow. California continues to fall. Same thing with New York. Same thing with a lot of these blue states. What it basically sets up is the Democrats will not have power for a generation. It's just what the numbers are basically saying.
1: I love
0: because
1: it.
0: Why have we talked about centering the message? Because you're losing the message at the ballot box. You can't cheat. And now that you can't gerrymander by race, they're in a crap load of trouble because they continue to lose population. And if we ever get to the point where we're not counting illegals, it might be more like 20-25 seats rather than just 12 to 15.
1: Well, that's exactly what we voted for, and fixing the problem with people that are not supposed to be here is the next step of that. And there's a record number of people deporting themselves, which is good. And this is something the Democrats have been doing for decades. I mean, just look at the Northeast. I brought this up when the ruling first came down. Look at the Northeast. That's exactly what they do up there. They've been doing it for years. There's 30 to 45% Republicans. How much representation do they have? Zero.
0: Zero.
1: They have none. So when they complain about what's happening in the southern states, all you have to do is say, all we're doing is what you've done for years. And that ends the conversation. Because, I mean, they'll continue to yell and scream because they're mad. That's the reason. They don't like the game being used against them. This is our game. This is how we succeed. We don't want it to be used against us. And Stacey Abrams went on MS Now to talk about these exact same things, Los. And she was furious as well. You know, she's livid that we're actually doing what they have been doing.
0: Well, again, what they've been playing is a particular game. And what you've done is their counter moves, the way they've won these games, are now illegal.
1: That's
0: they're
1: right.
0: not possible.
1: Right.
0: So now you're telling them we'll play a new game. Well, they don't want to.
1: No,
0: they're not interested in that.
1: The old game was just fine because they were able to scam and pull the wool over everybody's eyes. And now that they've been exposed and can't any longer, they're ticked off. Same way with the fact that they can't raise money once you take away USAID and do an investigation into Act Blue and all of the illegalities that were going on there. You're pulling every rug out from under them, and they don't know what to do because they've not had to deal with this ever.
0: I love it's a very simple and sole question. When I had somebody who was pointing out, you know, what the argument ends, what it ends up being, it's, you know, look at this gerrymandering, look at what, and I, just a very simple way to put it. I say, do you think you should be able to vote based on race? They're like, well, no. I'm like, then why do you think it's legal to have representation based on race?
1: Yeah, and then they have no
0: answer. And that's the moment.
1: Yeah, they have no answer.
0: That's the eureka moment. The Democrats are arguing that you've lost your ability to vote based on race, which has not happened. The only way they want to represent you is if it's based on race.
1: Well, and the only way they can win is to rig it that way.
0: Yeah.
1: And the thing is, the Democrats have been so successful at it, and the Republicans never did anything about it. You should be furious at the Republican Party for never doing anything about it. It's not like this has been a big secret. It's been in the open. How many years has there been zero representation for Republican voters in the Northeast?
0: It took the era of Trump.
1: Yeah,
0: to actually
1: exactly
0: get
1: right.
0: in their face yeah. and fight back in right. the way that you should have been.
1: Yeah. Oh, dude. And now finally there's somebody there to fight back a little bit. And we'll see if, you know, some of the southern states like South Carolina and Mississippi who have said they're not redistricting. Georgia said they're not because of early voting, and I get it. It drives me crazy, just like it does you most likely, but I kind of understand that one because early voting had begun and you're null and void people's vote. But for South Carolina and Mississippi who hadn't started early voting and they decided they got weak need, they decided they weren't going to do anything about it. Do you think if the roles were reversed, that the Democrats would be like, nah, you know, I think the governor in South Carolina was like, no, it's important to have Democrat representation. Is it? You're telling me it is because I disagree with them on everything. I don't think it is. I think it is actually detrimental to your state, Governor McMasterson. And he's the one over there, weak knee, talking about how it's important to have the Democrats represented.
0: Tug, if I may, I keep getting the, get out to vote text and everything else. And then I got a random one from our friend Vernon,
1: yeah.
0: who's heading off to the golf course to go play.
1: Okay.
0: He just wanted to make a point of clarification when yeah. we talked about, how to alienate yourself from voters. And I said, stripper in the trunk. he said, stripper in the trunk. I'm intrigued. Dead stripper in the trunk. Can't have my vote.
1: No, not going to get it. Not going to get
0: so,
1: it.
0: So apparently those are two different things.
1: Yeah.
0: They were caught with a stripper in the trunk. That's fine.
1: Yeah.
0: Dead stripper. Oh.
1: Vernon.
0: Off.
1: Vernon.
0: Done.
1: We need to dig down into this. I'm not sure.
0: I mean, clarification, that's pretty smart, you know?
1: You get the details right.
0: Yeah. He was found with Tug in the trunk. Okay. That's kind of funny. Dead Tug in the trunk.
1: That's not funny.
0: Not funny at all.
1: I don't think I'd want to be in the trunk. I'd be in there. Let me out.
0: Exactly.
1: Let me out.
0: Yeah. How long has he been in there? About 30 minutes.
1: Yeah. He said he's starving. He can't be hungry yet. We just had lunch. You know, but I'm telling you, I would come up out of that trunk and say, hey, don't vote for this guy. He locked me in the trunk. Don't do it. Don't trust him. Goodness. Morning Extra on Extra 106.3. When we come back, no more birthday dinner at my beloved Waffle House. Los just wants to break my heart. That's all he wants to do today. He wants to break my dadgum heart. And he may do it next on Extra.
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0: Good morning. Here are your sports headlines for Tuesday, May 19th. The Atlanta Braves dropped their opening game in Miami last night to the Marlins, 12-0. The final game two of the four-game series goes down this afternoon. It'll be Martin Perez on the mound for the Braves. He'll be opposed by Braxton Garrett. First pitch is set for 4:10. 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The New York Knicks will host the Cleveland Cavaliers in game one of those East Finals. That tip-off is set for 8 o'clock. 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
3: A journey from alone and abandoned to one of the most successful businessmen in Georgia history. 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
4: I spent Christmas Eve alone in a children's home. When I woke up, a good Samaritan had left me $100.
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1: Tug and Lowson till 10. Getting ready to wrap up this show. 9 o'clock hour didn't get as crazy as I thought it would. You know, normally it gets off the rails, and today I feel like we held it between the ditches pretty well. I feel like
13: there's still time.
1: I feel like we get like, you know, when you're in kindergarten or something, they have your name. You know, the whole class has their name like on a poster, and if you did well that day, the teacher gives you a gold star. That's what I feel like. Today was the gold star day.
13: We had cards. We had like a green card, a yellow card, and a red card. If you got a red card.
1: Ooh. Buddy, you get tossed out of class, you get a red card, right?
13: I never got a red card.
1: Oh, well, no, not you, Bryce.
13: I only went yellow.
1: Not good clean Bryce. Of course
0: he's not. What a Vaj.
1: Yeah, right.
0: My oldest kid used to collect red cards. Like, no problem.
1: In class or in soccer?
0: No, both. In class.
1: Yeah, that's so great.
13: I only went yellow once.
1: I only got a yellow once, he says.
0: I should bring in my report cards again. Remember when I showed you Tug where it was all ends and U's and conduct?
1: Yep.
0: Yeah.
1: Yeah. I
0: controls talking was unsatisfactory.
1: Dude, mine was the same way. My mama still has a bunch of mine. It was the same way. Exact same way. And then it turns out that we put our, gift of gab to work, you know, and we're using it. And they said it was bad. They told us how terrible it was. Turns out it actually propelled us into what we're doing now.
0: One of the strangest moments when my oldest daughter was growing up. My youngest daughter pretty much follows the rules all the time. But my oldest had a bunch of red stickers, you know, bad conduct grades from this one class. And my wife was so concerned. She was like, you know, like in third grade, she's like, oh, she's not behaving. I went into her class for donuts for dad.
1: Yeah.
0: And there was one kid that had nothing but green stickers.
1: Yeah.
0: She was sitting next to my daughter and I told her hello. And her mom was there and she looked up and she goes, she doesn't talk much. And that's when I recognized, I'm like, she's getting rewarded for not being conversational as a child. I'm like, that's messed up. And sure enough, it was a lemon of a teacher and they moved her on to another school.
1: Lord, I love it. Don't you love it when, things happen that way? When you finally figure out what it is.
0: I figured it out. I told my wife, I go, we have a lemon and here's who's getting the good grades and our daughter's getting the bad grades and it's going to be fine. She'll be much more social and normal.
1: Absolutely right, dude. It is so important. At that age, that's when you learn to like, be a person.
0: Learn to converse, vocabulary.
1: Yeah. Absolutely, dude. And here we are, you know, punishing kids like you and I, Lois. We got punished.
0: That teacher was giving away good conduct grades as long as you didn't say a word.
1: Yeah. And, for me, Miss Maples in first grade, hated my guts. And, she basically told my mama, I can't stand your son. It was first grade, dude.
0: It was a different time.
1: First grade. Brutally honest. I cannot stand your child. And that was at Antioch Elementary School. I'm sure she was,
0: it's cause you were all unvaccinated.
1: They're trying to kick me out. You know, they're like, you and your scurvy having kid.
0: He's got the scabies and the scurvy.
1: Yes, exactly right.
13: I was labeled motor mouth a couple times.
1: I love it. That's so great. And then, Miss Deloach in fourth grade, she hated my guts too. Like, isn't it crazy that you know the teachers that don't like you?
0: Was she also too like, he's going to give us all AIDS?
1: I don't remember. I think mama had already got me vaccinated then because I got to go back to school.
0: Well, it was a different time period too. It was during the AIDS crisis.
1: Yeah. So maybe there was some fear of that.
0: That coward boy's going to give us all AIDS if we don't watch
1: That's
0: it.
1: That's right. You just can't ever tell what he'll run into.
13: I got wrongfully detentioned one time.
1: How come?
13: Because this is my third grade teacher. I can't remember her name, but she hated me. And every time there was like a parent-teacher conference, it was never good. It was never important. But anyways, there's one time we were all in the bathroom and we were all playing like trash football. There's an open window right by the trash can. It was a private school.
1: Got you for litter.
13: Yeah. And it wasn't me.
1: Everybody
13: else. I was the one going around and picking up all the misses and I was the one left in the bathroom and they blamed it on me and I got detention for it.
1: Well, you know what? Sometimes you realize life's not fair. And that was one of those moments right there.
0: Me and my friend stole a tractor at a dig site.
1: What? Dude, you've never told me this before. We've been working together for years.
13: My story feels insignificant now.
1: Yeah, it does. Absolutely. You do.
0: And then Wade Amon, we actually broke the axle on his dad's truck when we made him jump over a ditch.
1: Dude, that's awesome. That's Dukes of Hazzard style.
0: Yeah, and it broke, and he started crying, and we were like, we'll see you later, Wade.
1: Rotten friends. Go back to stealing the tractor. Tell me more about, do tell about that.
0: They were digging out the Kroger parking lot that was near my house, and we were able to get the thing started and drive it around in the dirt lot.
1: I've always wanted to do something like that. Me and Laura, we were down in Columbus watching Jacob play ball, and we went on the Columbus Riverwalk thing. And they were doing some work, and sure enough, the equipment was right there. And what I do, I open the door, and my wife, of course, my wife was, because she is a rule follower. That's just her personality, is to follow the rules. So I reach up and just open the tractor door to see if it would open, and sure enough, it did. And
0: she's like, "Did it not feel cool when it opened?"
1: Of course it did.
0: Yes.
1: But then I wanted to get inside so bad. I've always wanted to do what you just described that you did. I've always wanted to do my whole life. Just go out there and jump in the tractor that they left the keys in, because they don't expect anybody's going to be able to, you know, turn it on, know how to use it. And I probably wouldn't have either. But I wanted to try. I was dying to try. I was dying to do what you
13: have channeled as Inner Curtis.
1: That's right. Yeah, Cousin Curtis. Cousin Curtis.
0: I'm not trying to steal it. I just wanted to move it a little bit.
1: Yeah, I just wanted to drive it. One of the things that I think is real funny that happened several years ago when I was working, I was doing mornings on the country station over at 101.5. I was leaving early, just like you and I leave to come into the office early. Out in front of Chattahoochee High School, there was the sign that was talking about the road work being done that day. You know, and it was a two-lane road right in front of the high school. And I think the day before it said, hey, between 1 and 5, this road is going to, you know, look for delays, whatever it said. And some really smart kid, I wanted to be a really smart kid, never was, but I wanted to be like that really smart kid. He went out there at some point in the middle of the night and changed that sign to say expect delays to I love boobs.
0: Yes.
1: I was like, goodness, this is the funniest thing that I've ever seen in my whole life. I love it. I wanted to be able to do that one day, and I was never smart enough to do it. But finally, some kid that's really into science, he walks out there and just programs that thing to say, I took pictures of it. I thought it was the greatest thing I've ever seen in my whole life.
0: It's pretty awesome.
1: Dude, it was so awesome.
0: Science!
1: Yeah, that's exactly right. Kid that's good at science. I was never good at math or science, for that matter.
13: We officially made it off the rails. Go us.
1: There we go. But I want to get to this, Los, real quick about the Waffle House, because it breaks my heart to think that I won't be able to go to the Waffle House for my birthday. I want to go to the Waffle House, but it's the only thing I demand for my birthday.
0: You can find this at Atlanta News First. They have the United Southern Service Workers Union that they're basically trying to organize when it comes to Waffle House. Now, I don't think this is extreme. They're looking for enhanced security, for instance, at Waffle Houses. But
1: I think that's overplayed. Finish your thought, though.
0: They also would like the employee meals when they're off and on shift. And I'm like, okay, I don't think that's crazy either. But then they have the destructive force that is the $25 hourly wage.
1: Have they not seen what's happened out in California?
0: Apparently not. Apparently they've just decided that economics doesn't apply.
1: Yeah, exactly. Here in Georgia, economics doesn't apply, or at Waffle Houses, I guess. But, it's ridiculous. And, look, I'm not saying that, having some sort of, you know, increased wage, whatever it, I'm not saying that's out of the question, because Waffle House is really affordable. Have you been in a while? Cause I have.
0: Yeah. No, I know. We order probably once a month.
1: Okay.
0: And I just run over and grab it real quick.
1: Yeah. Me and Mama went to, Waffle House for Mother's Day. I drove over and picked her up, and I was like, where you want to go? She was like, how you feel about Waffle House? I was like, I feel great about it. It's fantastic. What are you talking about? And so we went over there, and I bought both of, you know, obviously buy her meal for Mother's Day. I mean, anytime you go to dinner.
0: You came off your hip for $6.
1: Yeah, buddy. But it's what it was, Lowe's. We both got out of there. I think it was like $18 for the both of us to eat, and both of us were full. I think Mama had a to-go plate, you know? So it is super affordable. But I would like for it to stay that way.
0: The national average with tip is somewhere right around in the $15 an hour range, yeah. Which is I mean, that's a starting job. That's what it's supposed to be. I mean, I thought about it in these terms, and I'm not trying to say that this is how it has to be for everybody. My first job in radio, I sat in front of a multi-thousand-dollar piece of equipment attached to a multi-million-dollar piece of equipment, managing millions of dollars in revenue, and I was paid $7 an hour.
1: Yeah, yeah, that's right.
0: Okay, it's yeah. Like
1: I want to be sympathetic. I do, but I always tip well. You know, I try to always do the right thing.
0: I kept my Waffle House operational during COVID.
1: Heck yeah, dude. So did we. I love the Waffle House, man. I hope they don't ruin it. I hope they don't ruin my birthday spot and
0: don't mess it up and
1: our Mother's Day spot. But they may mess it up. I hope they don't. But what is it? The United Southern Service Workers Union, USSWA or WU. Anyway,
13: those Waffle House workers will raise hell.
1: But that's the thing. I think that's overplayed. I've been to Waffle House a million times in my lifetime, and I've never seen anything get thrown. I've never seen a fight. I've never seen a scuffle. I've never seen an argument.
13: I've seen
0: neither have I.
1: Okay, see,
13: not anything crazy.
1: Two of the three of us have never seen anything. So that whole safety thing, I may be overplayed. I guess it depends on the location. Anyway, we're back tonight, 6 to 8, primary coverage on Extra 106.3. Beck is up next, then Clay and Buck, then the Kimmer Show.
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1: Oh, my God.
0: Oh, my God.
1: Oh, my God. For Lois and Bryce, I'm Tug. Y'all come back now. You hear?
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20: The acting attorney general testifies at the Senate for the first time since taking over. I'm Dave Anthony, Fox News, and Todd Blanch is pushing for a 13% increase in the Department of Justice budget.
21: This underscores our department's renewed focus on reducing violent crime, combating the fentanyl crisis, strengthening border and immigration enforcement, expanding fraud prevention, and ensuring our law enforcement agencies have the resources they need.
20: But before Blanch spoke, he got an earful from a Democrat.
22: The acting attorney general is supposed to be the people's lawyer and defend the rule of law.
20: Instead, Democratic Senator Chris Van Hollen told Blanch he's working for President Trump, doing his dirty work.
22: And here you are at a budget hearing asking for taxpayer funds to pursue the department's mission when you're using those funds to punish Trump's adversaries, reward his friends, and pursue his personal vendettas.
20: The president's telling U.S. military to be ready at a moment's notice after delaying what he says was a plan to resume bombing Iran because Gulf countries asked him to wait, still hoping to negotiate a deal.
23: But we'll see whether or not it amounts to anything. We've had periods of time where we thought pretty much getting close to making a deal and didn't work out.
2: Iranian officials confirmed that on Sunday, their side provided the Trump administration through Pakistani mediators with an updated peace proposal. But one issue has been that Iran wants to settle the issue of nuclear capabilities after an agreement to end hostilities has been made. The White House says any agreement must mandate the country be cleared of nuclear material.
3: Fox's Alexandria Hoff at the White House. The president is hoping Republicans in Kentucky vote Congressman Thomas Massie out of office in the most expensive primary in history. Ed Gallrain is the Trump-backed challenger, one of many contests on primary ballots there and in five other states. They're also voting in Alabama, Georgia, Idaho, Oregon, and Pennsylvania. 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
3: There is a sell-off on Wall Street. The Dow is down 242 points. The Nasdaq's dropping 217. It's a 43-point loss for the S&P 500. The price of oil is down slightly. WTI still around 108 bucks a barrel. There's a 2-cent increase at the gas pump. AAA's national average for regular 453 per gallon. They'll be back working on the railroad today in New York, after a strike had shut down the nation's biggest commuter train service.
14: The strike that began on Saturday was resolved on Monday. Good news for about a 250,000 commuters who use the Long Island Railroad to travel between New York City and its eastern suburbs. New York Governor Kathy Hochul says the deal won't increase fares or taxes and will give employees fair wages.
24: We got the deal done. It was a very good night for everyone, and I'm really proud of the work that was accomplished by an extraordinary team and our partners in labor. Thank you.
14: The LIRR deal comes after the Metropolitan Transportation Authority and leaders of the five labor unions started bargaining for a new contract. In New York City, Tanya J. Powers, Fox News.
3: Anyone who followed the O.J. Simpson murder case, from the deaths of his ex-wife Nicole and her friend Ron Goldman in 1994 to Simpson's acquittal, will remember Mark Furman.
25: He became a household name for his central role in the 1995 O.J. Simpson murder trial. Former LAPD detective Mark Furman has died after a battle with throat cancer. That's according to the chief deputy coroner in Kootenai County, Idaho. During the trial, Furman was a key figure after discovering a bloody glove at Simpson's estate. However, his credibility was tarnished after audio recordings surfaced of him using racial slurs, including the N-word. He soon retired from the LAPD, but remained in the public eye as a true crime author and radio host. Furman was 74. Tom Graham, Fox News.
3: The NBA's Eastern Conference Finals starts tonight, New York versus Cleveland. Last night, San Antonio took the opener of the West Final against Oklahoma City. I'm Dave Anthony, Fox.
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1: It's good advice.
2: Just wash your hands and you will see we can be Ebola free.
0: I mean, you are welcome.
1: Can we loan this to the Democratic Republic of the Congo?
0: We can.
1: Just to help.
0: Yeah.
1: We're just helpers here. There's some good safety tips in that song.
0: We may have to run it through the old translator.
1: Yeah.
0: But, you know, I think Ebola is pretty much said the same way, right?
1: Mm-hmm.
0: So, he'll get the idea.
1: The virus does spread between humans through direct contact with body fluids, and past outbreaks have carried fatality rates ranging from 25% to 90%. Yeah. That's a pretty wide range. Yeah. What does that depend on, I wonder? Wow. From 25% to 90%.
0: Probably how long would you wait to get help, right? And I don't know that. I'm just guessing, like, if you think you're sick and you're, you know.
1: Yeah.
0: You lay down, you don't go see a doc, and there might not be a doctor available in some of these places. So, except when the World Health Organization sends people in. So then you're days in of the illness before you actually get help, if you get help at all.
1: Is this the one that doesn't have a vaccine at all?
0: Yeah, they said this
1: one.
0: Isn't
1: there some strain?
0: Yeah, they said this was some strain that's not part of the Zaire species of the Ebola strain.
1: Which they have a vaccine for.
0: Which is the only one of four with a licensed vaccine. So.
1: Yeah. Wow.
0: Okay.
1: Okay, but again, there's no infection in the United States. As far as I know,
0: yeah.
1: Nobody has it here.
0: And if you're a United States citizen in the DRC, stay there.
1: And stay away from other people's poop and pee. Okay? And you'll stay
3: Ebola free. Washington talks. America builds. You're on the right end of that sentence. Glenn Beck. Back in a flash.
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7: Every day that passes, I'm more and more amazed at the actions and thought patterns of Democrats. You know, I'm retired. I'm trying to get away from this. But every day, they get more outrageous, and I find it hard to ignore. Just like you would find it hard to ignore a car wreck. 10, 15 years ago, depending on your current age, could you have believed that a Democrat would be unable to tell you what a woman is? Could you have ever imagined that a high-placed Democrat answering questions under oath before a panel in Washington, D.C., would be unable to answer the question of whether or not a man can get pregnant? Remember, over 50% of Democrats have expressed a desire to see the United States fail on the world stage, see our government dissolved and replaced by something else. Okay, let me cut to the chase. California, one of their school systems out there. Yes, they're allowing biological men to compete with girls in track events. And surprise, the men are winning. So they allow the winning man and the second place girl to stand on the podium together. How in the world is this essential BS ever going to be stopped, and I have one idea. Female athletes, girl athletes, high school, college, across the country ought to get together and take an oath that if a biological man is competing with them in an event, a track event, they should simply refuse to participate. You're in the starting blocks. It's a 100-meter sprint. The gun goes off. The fake female, the man, starts running. The other girls should just stand up and watch him go. Don't participate. If female athletes would just refuse to engage these nutcases on the athletic field, it would soon stop. As I told you last week, House Democrats voted 206-2 against protecting women in sports. Every day, they get nuttier and nuttier and more dangerous. Neil Bortz, Extra. 106.3.
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0: The redistricting and those damn Supreme Court.
1: So she's in Alabama yelling about redistricting and whatever. Here she is.
10: It is time for the North to pull up to the South.
1: To pull up.
10: It is time for New York to pull up to Alabama.
1: What does that mean? Pull
10: up. It is time for all of us to come to Georgia, to Louisiana, to Tennessee, to Mississippi, and let them know exactly what they have uncorked with this injustice. They think they can draw us out of power. They do not know the sleeping giant that they just awakened.
1: Okay.
10: Because it is not a coincidence, and our whole country must understand that it was not until voting rights were ratified in this country that we got the Great Society. Because when black Americans have the right to vote, and that vote is protected,
1: man,
10: our schools get funded.
1: Really?
10: When voting rights are protected, healthcare gets expanded.
0: Yeah.
10: When voting rights are protected, our country moves forward.
1: Yeah,
10: in Montgomery, that's what they're actually afraid of.
0: Are they?
10: They're afraid of us coming together. They're afraid of us protecting one another.
1: That's what we're afraid of.
10: Alabama is the crucible.
1: It's a crucible.
10: Georgia is the crucible. Tennessee, Louisiana,
1: and
10: Mississippi is the crucible.
1: Those are a lot of
10: crucibles. So if you are not from here, it is time to pull up. Because what they thought was the final blow is actually just the opening silo.
0: Have a opening silo. Opening silo.
1: It's opening salvo there, Pumpkin.
0: She just read it wrong.
1: Nice try. No,
0: she just
1: she didn't read
0: it wrong.
1: She thinks it's an opening silo.
11: That's what you
0: I mean.
11: Otherwise, when you say it, you go, oh, I didn't mean, no, not,
0: no, that's not salvo,
11: not
0: silo.
11: Silo. It's yeah. Salvo. That's what you do.
0: Oh.
11: But she didn't do that.
0: No, she did not.
11: Did she?
0: No, she did not.
11: Oh,
0: and she,
11: gosh.
0: She does, absolutely does not know.
11: Unbelievable.
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17: We'll know very soon. I'm Dave Anthony, Fox News. That's what President Trump says about whether he resumes bombing Iran.
18: We may have to give him another big hit. I'm not sure yet.
17: The day after he paused planned attacks today because other Gulf countries asked him to, he says, to try to get talks to work to get Iran to make a deal.
18: We have to make sure that Iran doesn't get a nuclear weapon.
17: That banging you hear is White House ballroom construction, which the president is giving reporters a tour of.
18: I built a lot of great things, but there will never be anything like this built.
17: And the president insists the ballroom's a gift. He and private donors are paying for it. As for the $1 billion Congress is considering,
18: the money they're going to give is really for the security of that and the whole White House premise. And I guess you probably need that nowadays.
17: There are legal challenges trying to stop the construction. Now to the Senate. Acting Attorney General Todd Blanche testifying, pushing a 13% increase in Justice Department funding.
19: And will ensure our continued momentum in violent crime reduction nationwide. We are also strengthening immigration enforcement efforts.
17: But Democrats are critical, accusing Blanche of helping President Trump weaponize the DOJ.
20: You and your cohorts have worked to deliver what he wants. doing his political dirty work.
17: Senator Chris Coons taking issue with a nearly $1.8 billion compensation fund for people the president maintains were victims of Biden-era lawfare, perhaps even those pardoned by the president for the January 6th Capitol riot.
20: Will you commit that no one who has been convicted of assaulting a police officer will receive a payout from this fund?
17: Blanche answered,
19: anybody can apply. The commission will set, the commissioners will set rules, I'm sure. That's not for me to set.
17: Now, that fund was set up after President Trump dropped his $10 billion lawsuit against the IRS over his leaked tax returns. Democrats have called the fund unconstitutional. 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
17: It is primary day in 6 states, with the race getting the most attention in Kentucky. President Trump is trying to get Republicans to vote Thomas Massie out, calling him the worst Republican congressman in history. And he backs a GOP challenger, Ed Gallrain. But Massie just told Fox minutes ago,
21: the endorsements that I've gotten are from the pro-life groups, the pro-Second Amendment groups, because my opponent, he won't debate. He won't fill out the forms to say where he is on abortion, where he is on gun control.
17: It is the most expensive primary in history. There are also primary contests in Alabama and Georgia and Pennsylvania and 2 states out west.
22: Idaho Republican Governor Brad Little faces challengers as he seeks a third term. Trump-backed incumbent Idaho Senator Jim Risch also facing 3 GOP challengers, with several Democrats fighting for the nomination. In Oregon, Republicans seeking the party's nomination for the governor's race include former Portland Trailblazer Chris Dudley.
23: Oregon needs a rebound. We're going backwards on education, affordability, and safety.
22: Incumbent Democrat Governor Tina Kotek faces several Democrat challengers. Incumbent Senator Jeff Merkley faces 1 Democrat primary challenger, with several Republicans competing for the GOP nomination. Jeff Manosso, Fox News.
17: Investigators keep looking for answers in California the day after 2 teenagers went on the attack at the Islamic Center in San Diego, killing 3 people.
24: The San Diego police chief calls this shooting a free society's, quote, worst nightmare, and says it began yesterday morning when police got a call at 9:42 a.m. from a distressed mother who reported her son left a note behind and ran away, 3 guns were gone, and her son possibly wanted to take his own life. That police chief says as officers were taking in information from the concerned mother and realizing the threat was growing, they got reports of an incident at the Islamic Community
17: Center. That's Fox's Matt Finn. The 2 teens killed themselves. I'm Dave Anthony, and this is Fox News.
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0: allying with the Democrat Party, then I understand why President Trump at some point has just thrown up his hands and said, I don't like Massey. I also am skeptical whenever someone is endorsed by a lot of left-wingers because they happen to be on the other side of President Trump. And so I don't know either of these guys personally. I don't know Gowrein. I don't know Massey. So I have no dog in the fight in terms of having a strong relationship with either. But I do think there is a question to be asked when much of the money that Massey has raised is coming from people who don't like President Trump. Now, our friend Rand Paul has also campaigned for Thomas Massey. But I think one way to think about this would be, if Massey wins, it will be seen not so much as a Massey win as a repudiation of President Trump. And that's because a lot of the people that have allied themselves with Massey just genuinely don't like the president. So now you can also get into larger questions about, hey, do you want President Trump to jump into Republican primaries? Depending on whether he picks your guy or not, your opinion may change. If President Trump is going to step into this Texas primary here shortly and endorse, as he said he is going to do, is that going to be something that you support? Well, if he endorses your guy, you're going to say, of course he should do it. And if he doesn't endorse your guy, you're going to say, I don't like the fact that President Trump has decided to interject himself. And so, as with many things, this perspective often goes to whether you see it as beneficial to you in terms of what the president should or should not do.
1: You've also got Ro Khanna endorsing Massey. So you have Democrats, yes, coming. Now, part of that, to your point, Clay, is anything that could be used to be a loss for Trump is motivating, yes, a lot of this. But, you know, Massey was somebody who also made a lot of noise about the Epstein files in a way, yes, that agitated Trump and a lot of people around him. And I think Massey eventually got his way, and what came of it? Not very much, really nothing. So there's been some frustration on that. On the Iran thing, I mean, look, Trump is still working this thing out. It's taking some time. And really, we won't know, I think, in many ways, Clay, about the wisdom. Let me step back. We won't be able to fully assess the wisdom or lack thereof of the Iran operation until after the midterms. So we'll see. Maybe it has a big effect. Maybe it doesn't. Maybe it is all wrapped up by then. It looks great and it doesn't hurt the Republicans. Maybe not. So in the meantime,
0: I think also, Buck, it's even safe to say we won't really know the impact of Iran until President Trump is not in office anymore. I mean, this is a multi-year. It's not as if, unless there's a regime change and suddenly there is a very pro-American leadership of Iran, which seems to be virtually non-existent in terms of possibility now, we're going to have to deal with your mow the grass strategy for years to come. How aggressive, how much of a nuisance in the Middle East is Iran going to be in the years ahead? January 2029, we're going to have a new president, and the Iran situation is not going to go away. One of the stories here that I thought was maybe the most interesting was the Biden team, some of their members said, hey, if we had won, we were going to have to do something to Iran in the second term. They were aware that this was going to continue to emerge as an issue, and it wasn't going to be determined by whether there was a Republican or a Democrat in the White House. I think that's going to happen in 2029 as well. Look, we often think of online scams mostly happening to seniors, but young people are victims too. Scammers use social media to learn about their targets, lure them in with the offer of friendship or romance, and then defraud them of tens of thousands of dollars. It's one of the downfalls of not meeting people in real life. 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

0: Welcome back in, Clay Travis, Bucks Sexton Show. We mentioned this off the top, but I do think it is worth paying significant attention here as President Trump has said that he's going to give an endorsement in Texas. This will be a shockwave decision regardless of which direction he goes because it is a very close race. Next week is the runoff. There has been talk, and I'm just kind of giving people the roadmap here. There has been talk that if Cornyn is the nominee, that Tallarico is basically done. There's no way he's going to beat Cornyn, that Paxton is too controversial. My position on this, Buck, is either Republican nominee is going to beat James Tallarico. So I'm going to go on the record before there's any endorsement from Trump. We've had both these guys on the program multiple times. Both Cornyn and Paxton. I'm kind of surprised that Trump is going to decide to step in here only because we're exactly 1 week out. My guess is that he is seeing polling, if he decides to step in, that suggests to him that whichever way he goes, there is a substantial impact. Really, Texas matters not only in terms of who Texas selects, but the math is very difficult for Democrats if Texas stays Republican. You go, just look at the map. North Carolina, Maine, maybe Ohio are places that I think Democrats would believe they have to win. They have to flip those three. If they flip those three, Buck, it's still a tie break with J.D. Vance. So then they have to go get Texas or Iowa or Alaska. The math gets really tough for them. And this is presuming that there's not a punchback in Georgia or Michigan or New Hampshire or Minnesota. There's a lot of states where I think Republicans are going to have very, very strong Senate candidates. And again, we're 6 months out, but what is the environment going to be? So this to me is significant. We'll see what ends up happening with President Trump. We may know he says he's going to do it this hour. So stay tuned. We'll give you the latest.
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4: Gianna Gelosi. President Trump hits pause, holding off on plans to resume bombing Iran set for today, giving talks more time to hammer out a deal at the request of key Gulf allies.
5: They called me over the last 2 days to say they made a lot of progress in there because we have them negotiating with us, and primarily Saudi Arabia, Qatar, UAE.
4: It's primary day in six states, and the marquee race is in Kentucky, where President Trump is trying to oust Republican Congressman Thomas Massie, with the race getting the most attention. He's calling him the worst Republican congressman in history, backing a GOP challenger. Massie told Fox earlier,
6: "The endorsements that I've gotten are from the pro-life groups, the pro-Second Amendment groups, because my opponent, he won't debate, he won't fill out the forms to say where he is on abortion, where he is on gun control."
4: It's the most expensive primary in history. 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
7: It's Tuesday, May 19th, and here are your headlines. Six states, including Alabama, Georgia, Idaho, Kentucky, Oregon, and Pennsylvania, all head to the polls today. One of the busiest primary days of the 2026 midterms, with races for governor, Senate, House, and other key offices on the ballot. President Donald Trump's influence over the Republican Party is also being tested in several major races across those states. Georgia is launching two major traffic safety enforcement campaigns ahead of Memorial Day weekend. The annual Click It or Ticket campaign began yesterday alongside the state's 100 Days of Summer Heat initiative, targeting speeding, aggressive driving, drunk driving, and distracted driving. State officials say nearly half of the people killed in crashes across Georgia last year were not wearing seatbelts. And finally, a coalition of voting rights groups are launching a voter protection campaign ahead of the primary elections today in Georgia and several other southern states. Organizers say they're creating a voter hotline to address concerns about voter intimidation and a delusion of black and brown voting power following the recent Supreme Court ruling tied to redistricting. Be sure to tune in to Extra 106.3 tonight as Tug, Los, Kimmer, Pete, and Victor Armendariz will have coverage of the primary election all starting at 6 p.m. right here on Extra 106.3 directly after the Kimmer show is over. It's another sunny day here in Georgia with a high of 89 and a low of 66. With your Extra 106.3 headlines, I'm Bryce Gobert.
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0: Welcome back in here to Clay and Buck. We were just talking a minute ago about some of the big things happening on primary day today. By far the most attention going on the Massie primary in Kentucky, Kentucky's 4th congressional district. The most expensive congressional primary fight of all time. So that's happening right now. And there's also something else going on that is getting a lot of attention, Clay, which I wanted to spend some of our time on here. Breathless, very upset reporting
1: from the Democrat press about how the there are perhaps 19 members of the Congressional Black Caucus, which I might add, it is really the Congressional Black Democrat Caucus, because Republicans are not allowed in. So that's worth noting, isn't it? But the 19 members of the Congressional Black Caucus, which is about a third overall of the CBC, could, between now and 2028 and redistricting, lose their seats because there is no longer a mandate to create special districts that will give us black members of Congress. That's no longer a thing. You can't just be like, you know what? We're going to draw the lines on the map so that we have as many black voters as possible so they can elect a black member of Congress. Turns out they can't do that anymore. And in many ways, I think the fact that it was allowed to continue as long as it did, although you all know my feelings on affirmative action. I'm against race-based preferences, period, full stop. I'm against all of these kinds of preferences in any direction. Hakeem Jeffries, though, Clay, the minority leader in the House, very upset about this, not a surprise. Here he is. This is cut 31. Listen to him.
14: I guess part of how we as House Democrats view this moment, either MAGA extremists are going to break the country or we're going to break them. And our goal is to break them. We will defeat them. We have to beat them electorally, and then we have to break their spirit because of the extremism that's being unleashed on the American people. That's completely and totally unacceptable.
1: What extremism? I mean, I would love to get, you know, let's see if Congressman Jeffries would like to come on the program, because I would love to ask him. I don't think he ever gets asked tough questions, to be clear, ever, anywhere in media. I don't think he goes anywhere where he ever gets a question that I don't think he's a particularly adept speaker or thinker. Just saying, he's not an impressive guy. He never gets difficult questions asked. I've never once seen anyone say to him, can you expand? What is the extremism? Is it the extremism of the Supreme Court that says that you can't actually just decide that there are black congressional districts that always have to be represented by a majority of black voters who are overwhelmingly going to be voting for a black member of Congress? Is that's extremism? Because that's what the Supreme Court says, and it's actually a pretty plain reading of the Constitution that gets us there. Clay, do they have to ever specify? Is it just enough to tell people MAGA extremists? What is
0: I do think this is an indication of the degree to which they are bereft of ideas. And so in the same way that what did Joe Biden say in 2022 when Georgia strengthened its voting laws? Oh, this is Jim Eagle and black voters are going to be super disenfranchised. Again, black voting rates registration wise are higher in the South than white voter rates are. Black voters can go out and vote for anyone. They aren't losing the right to vote. Let me tell you this, though, Buck. Breaking news, Trump has endorsed Ken Paxton. So he has just posted, this is the challenger of John Cornyn, and I would suspect this race is over now. We will see. Texans still are there in the process of voting. Everybody should go out and vote. Here is what Trump just posted mere moments ago, Buck. John Cornyn is a good man, and I worked well with him, but he was not supportive of me when times were tough. And then he goes through several other different aspects. Ken Paxton has gone through a lot, in many cases very unfairly. He's a fighter and knows how to win. Our country needs fighters and also loyalty to the cause of greatness. We can never allow what happened to the United States of America during the corrupt Biden administration to happen again, and goes on and says that he is endorsing Ken Paxton. So this was and is a runoff election. Everybody is going to be able to vote, but Trump says Ken Paxton has his complete and total endorsement. Let's see. Almost immediately in the prediction markets on Kalshi and on Poly Market, this race is over, according to the prediction markets. Ken Paxton is going to be the nominee. Now, all of you should still get out and vote. You can certainly react. I think that Texas is our biggest state in terms of population of listeners on a day-to-day basis. I know a lot of you have very strong opinions on this case and on this race. Go vote as you see fit. But the president has literally in the last 5 minutes just jumped in and endorsed Ken Paxton. And according to Polymarket and Kalshi, the race is now over. President Trump giving his endorsement 1 week away from the actual race. Now, there had been arguments, Buck, we just kind of hinted at them, that Paxton would be a tougher race than Cornyn against Tallarico. I don't buy that. Texas is not voting for Tallarico. Ken Paxton will be, in my opinion, your next senator from Texas. And so there you go. Ken Paxton with the full endorsement from President Trump. A little bit of other news, Buck, that also just came down. Isn't as significant in the Senate race, but I was telling you about off air. I am super excited for this. Nashville, Tennessee, my hometown, just got awarded the Super Bowl for 2030. So if you are listening to us in Nashville, get ready. Nashville, Super Bowl town, 2030. That news coming down basically at the exact same time that President Trump has come out and endorsed Ken Paxton. So Attorney General Ken Paxton just posted, "I'm incredibly honored to have President Trump's complete and total endorsement. No one has ever fought harder for the American people than President Trump, and I look forward to championing his America First agenda in the Senate. Texas, get out and vote." That is President Trump's endorsed next senator from Texas. I think you probably agree with me, Buck, that there has been a lot of chatter. Oh, it's gonna the Tallarico, like the Republican is winning this race.
1: Did you see him recently? He was like, "You know what being a Christian really means? It means being multicultural, multi-ethnic." He didn't say open borders, but I'll say open borders, multi-gender. It's really like they took a someone who sounded vaguely like a Texas pastor and then neutered him and put him through the left-wing re-education program at Wellesley College, and then they offered him up to Texans. And he's like, "Yeah, I wear a Stetson just like all of you.
0: Did you also see
1: all 37 of my pronouns while I'm wearing my cowboy boots."
0: He also, I think, said that he has a girlfriend in Canada. Did you see that interview? No one has ever met her, but Tallarico says that I think it was a girlfriend who lives in Canada. Now look, no shot that I'm taking at our great Canadian, fan base listening right now. What do you think has prettier girls? Texas or Canada? Like if you just said, "Where do you think the women are better looking?" and I only gave you two options, Texas and Canada, would anyone listening to us right now pick Canada? I'm just saying, if you're running for Senate in Texas and you're actually heterosexual, I think you should be able to find a girlfriend in the state of Texas and not, correct me if I'm wrong, I think he said his girlfriend lives in Canada. This is like when you're in high school.
1: This is like the internet nerd in the 90s who's like, "Sorry, you can't meet my girlfriend. It's Christy Turlington and she's really busy on modeling shoots. She's been DMing. She's been sending me messages on AOL chat.
0: I've got a model girlfriend who lives in Paris." And you're like, "Really? That seems unlikely to me." You couldn't find anybody who goes to high school with us or even goes to high school near us. Now to be fair, maybe the ultimate unexpected play on this was when Travis Kelce said he was dating Taylor Swift and everybody was like, "Sure, bud. Sure you are." And then she showed up for one of his games. So maybe James Tallarico is dating the most beautiful girl in all of Canada. I think Pamela Anderson was from Canada. Maybe he's dating the Pamela Anderson, Shania Twain. There are some good looking women from Canada. I'm a bit skeptical, but just putting down in the
1: hold on. There's a lot of very good looking women in Canada. Let's not
0: compare to Texas.
1: It's not Texas. I'm not saying, but there's a lot. This is, you gotta be fair.
0: To me, Tallarico dating a Canadian over a Texan would be disqualifying. I would say I can't vote. If I'm a Texan, I can't vote for somebody who can't find a girl in Texas today. I'm sorry. It's a big state. Lots of pretty girls.
1: Well, that's a different thing, right? When you're, that to me is more of a take based in reality than like Canadian, like there's a lot of really pretty girls in Canada. But point being, if you live in Texas, you got a lot of pretty Texans around you. Why you Texas, gotta go up to Canada?
0: Texas women dunk on Canadian women. This is, it's way better.
1: He's not backing off Texas. This 1 inch, by the way.
0: No,
1: one
0: not an inch.
1: Look at this.
0: I got your back, Texas ladies.
1: Hello. He does. And the Texas ladies have your back. That is for sure. And you know, if the Texas ladies, I hope they, well, the ones that listen to this show know.
0: Are we going to have angry Canadian women calling in now? That would actually be amazing if the women of Canada,
1: the women of Texas
0: lost them.
1: Don't vote for Tallarico because he too paints his fingernails. You know what I'm saying? Like, I hope that that's not where this goes.
0: This will be really funny. By the way, we'll open up your phone calls again. Breaking news. President Trump has waded into the big primary battle in Texas and he has officially, decided, that he is going to endorse Ken Paxton over John Cornyn, which is a substantial move. But I want to tell you, as we come up on the 25th anniversary of, unfortunately, the day of 9/11, the terror attack that many of us still cannot believe ever occurred. And probably many of you are like me and can't believe it's been 25 years now since that happened. Tunnel of Towers have been trying to fight battles on behalf of people like United States Army Specialist Anthony Vargas since that awful day. After the terror attacks of 9/11, Anthony's patriotism and love of country drove him to enlist in the Army. He served honorably, dreamed of one day serving in the NYPD. While on deployment, Anthony was killed instantly when an IED detonated near his unit. He left behind his wife, Louisa, their children, and his siblings. In the 25th anniversary year of 9/11, we remember Anthony's service, sacrifice, and the lasting impact of America's darkest day. 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
19: Here are your sports headlines for Tuesday, May 19th. The Atlanta Braves dropped their opening game in Miami last night to the Marlins, 12-0. The final game two of the four-game series goes down this afternoon. It'll be Martin Perez on the mound for the Braves. He'll be opposed by Braxton Garrett. First pitch is set for 4:10. 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The New York Knicks will host the Cleveland Cavaliers in game one of those East Finals. 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
4: I have an uncle who's a plumber, and, you know, it's a small business. He never got rich, but he did good work. He worked his fingers to the bone, and people like Jimmy Kimmel have no use for my uncle, the plumber. He has no use for my parents who worked in the carpet mills in Dalton, Georgia, because he's better than them. He looks down his nose at them. They're uneducated, and they are, but they're more wise than Jimmy Kimmel will ever be in a day in his damn life. He provides nothing, and the left loves him. They elevate him like he's some sort of hero, and he's not.
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0: member of that that party that is basically responding to black-related issues, as opposed to black, white, Asian, and Hispanic-related issues, which is what allows you to win statewide. And so maybe we get Tim Scott on to talk about this, Byron Donalds. I would be curious, Wesley Hunt, and maybe some of those guys listening or their staff listening as they drive around right now. I actually think that to have substantial black leadership, you might be better off trying to represent a state and appeal to people of all different backgrounds in terms of having political power than to just try to win a majority black district, again, as Barack Obama could not do in his beginning of his political career. And I do think that's an interesting angle to think about as we go forward. I'm not even sure that I buy the thesis underlying what is basically just an attempt to play the race card one time after another. By the way, a lot of people weighing in, variety of topics. We'll get to some of those. I believe we only have one guest, Doug Brunt, in the third hour of this program. J.D. Vance has not yet held that White House press briefing amid war in Iran. That is the headline right now on Fox News. We will see if there is any additional news that is coming out as we prepare for that. In the meantime, let me tell you about roofs. How often do you worry about the safety of your home when it comes to whether your roof is reliable or not? How many times have you had a leak? 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
3: When we talk about Israel, we're not just talking about a country on a map. 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

0: You know, I had a feeling we might hear from some of our favorite people in Texas about a whole range of things today. Certainly celebrating the beautiful women of Texas after Clay's very scorching take commentary on regional beauty. Clay, very pro-SEC, very pro-Texas for the beautiful women, that is for sure. Being a little rough on Pittsburgh, although I have been told that the most accurate thing about the show The Pit is that the very best-looking people in Pittsburgh are a hard six. That's what people say.
1: Oh, you're going after Pittsburgh even harder. I just saw in your comments the women of Canada have now come after Clay Travis with all the fury of the Sasquatches he claims they resemble. Very good post.
0: Thank you. I think that's fair. But on a serious note here, because we do cover politics and news and important things for all of you so that you get your dose of necessary information, our good friend and fantastic, even fabulous, lead-in on Houston Radio, down on KTRH, is our friend Michael Berry, and he does an incredible job on that show. I love listening when I can, and he is not only tied into the scene with the Texas primary / general election coming up for Texas, but he's been saying it's going to be Paxton. All this chatter, all this chirping about it'll be Trump for Cornyn, it's not going to happen. So he's doing a little victory dance. We heard from our friend Michael Berry. He sent us this talk back. Hit it.
2: After four terms as a U.S. senator, Texans were tired of John Cornyn. He would not do anything about illegal immigration. He said building a wall was a terrible idea, which was really a representation of the fact that he didn't want to stop illegal immigration. He stabbed Trump in the back multiple times, as recently as 2024, saying that the Republican Party should move on beyond Trump and Trump couldn't win in November. Interestingly, that same Karl Rove argument that they're using against Paxton today, don't vote, Texas Republicans, for the person you want because you can't have them win in November. Vote for the candidate you don't want because they can win. How does that logic work? People have had enough of that. They've had enough of the tired old establishment Republicans who never actually do anything, and they want a pit bull. And that's what Trump is, and that's what Paxton is. People understand that you're going to have to crack some eggs to make omelets. They understand that you need some tough people to come in and bring change to D.C. I think Paxton wins this Senate seat. I think he wins in November big. And I think he goes to D.C. and really shakes things up. And that's what Trump wants, and that's what Texans want.
0: And that's what Michael said was going to happen, I might add, months ago when we talked to him about this. So the czar of talk down there in Houston lighting us up with that one. We appreciate it. Clay, I think that this now, it will be fun to see, hopefully, Paxton able to run up a scoreboard against Tallarico. You said before, are you still a little concerned, or do you think that the Trump endorsement makes Paxton effectively a shoo-in? Where do you come down on that?
1: I mean, you would have to give me 15 or 20 to 1. I think above 10 to 1 in order for me to take Tallarico as a chance to win. I just think that he's going to be so out of step with your average Texan. I think whether it was Paxton or Cornyn, we should mention Cornyn has tweeted, Buck, I've worked closely with President Trump. Voted with him more than 99% of the time. He's consistently called me a friend in this race. Now time for Texas Republican voters to decide if they want a strong nominee. Again, he's going to argue that he's a better case than Tallarico. I trust the Republican voters of Texas to make their decision. That is the post from Senator Cornyn, current senator, that Trump has just decided not to endorse, instead going with Attorney General Ken Paxton in this race. But again, my position on this is the Republican Party nominee is going to win in Texas. I would be stunned if that doesn't end up happening.
0: So a big move today from Trump, and we'll continue to follow this. And we'll also take your call. Stay with us on the hold. I know we got all lines lit. If you've got a packed summer ahead, set yourself up with Chalk supplements. 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
6: News, I'm Therese Crowley. President Trump with a surprise showing around the secure White House ballroom construction site and says he was an hour away to striking Iran before the Arab Gulf leaders asked him to pause for Iran's proposal.
7: We're going to be striking it would have been happening right now. Yeah, it was all done. The boats, the ships are all loaded. They're loaded to the brim. And we're all set to start.
6: Primary day in six states. President Trump picks former Navy SEAL Ed Galrine to beat Republican Thomas Massie in Kentucky, calling Massie his new pet name, a Democrat, but Massie knows not to fight Trump.
8: I'm not running against President Trump. Most of the people voting for me support President Trump like I do.
6: And the president makes his endorsement in the Texas Senate GOP runoff. Attorney General Ken Paxton over Senator John Cornyn. Winner takes on progressive James Tallarico. 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
15: Go vote accordingly. 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
1: Welcome back in, Clay Travis, Buck Sexton Show. We're going to get to a bunch of your calls. I do want to mention this. Again, big news. President Trump has endorsed Ken Paxton over John Cornyn in the Texas Senate Republican primary, which is taking place a week from today. Bill Cassidy has already lost in Louisiana. Worth thinking about. Are John Cornyn and Bill Cassidy two current senators? Remember, they will be serving until January of next year. It's a 53-seat majority for Republicans. Tom Tillis is on his way out, too. He is going to be serving until January. Are those three guys going to be supportive of President Trump going forward if they are lame duck senators? I think that's something you should be concerned about. We should be concerned about. J.D. Vance breaks the tie 50-50, but Tom Tillis is done in North Carolina. John Cornyn may well soon be done in Texas. Bill Cassidy is done in Louisiana. Are those three guys going to be very supportive of President Trump's agenda going forward? And if not, there is no margin for error at that point. All 50 just to get a tie. What's Susan Collins going to be like, given that she's up for election now? I just think getting things through the Senate is going to become really very difficult now. As you look at the way these primaries
0: right,
1: are playing out.
0: I agree with your political analysis, astute as always. I want to hear some Pennsylvania women yell at you, okay? So let's go.
1: Well, we'll start with Lolly in what she says is deepest, darkest Kentucky. Lolly, where is the deepest, darkest part of Kentucky?
16: Well, I'm in Ohio, but my family is, in fact, from deepest, darkest Kentucky. Both sides of my family came to what is now known as Floyd County, Kentucky, in the late 1700s. So we are talking Appalachia.
1: Okay. And you are calling to say that Kentucky women are the best looking in the world?
16: We have the most beautiful women in the world. And the thing about the beautiful women where I'm from is they don't know it. And that's the most kind of beautiful woman in the world.
0: So that's the opposite of beautiful women in Miami, just to give you some context, because they definitely know it too much.
16: And it's not a matter, I'm beautiful, my girl cousins are beautiful, but it's like, what else about us is there? We also have brains, you know what I mean?
1: Well, look, thank you for the call. Buck, I appreciate Lolly calling. I do think this is a challenge going forward with the modern internet age in which we are living. Social media has made it such that a lot of young boys are what's called looks maxing, and women even more than they did in the 80s and the 90s and the 2000s. Physical beauty has become something that people aspire to irrespective of what supports the physical beauty, right? And I think it's unfortunately starting to become the case on both the male and the female side that young kids are obsessed with their looks on a level that has maybe never even existed in the history of certainly this country, but I mean, in many parts of the world. Yeah.
0: The biggest mistake that I saw guys making in New York in their dating choices, who were, my peers and friends, was dating for hotness without any consideration for anything else. That's not a long-term recipe for happiness. All right, let's get to these talkbacks. Who else we got? Or calls?
1: Sharon in Appleton, Wisconsin. Sharon, what you got for us?
17: I think it is hysterical that the previous caller just mentioned Kentucky. As I listened to your conversation earlier, it just intrigued me because years ago I traveled to Paducah, Kentucky, and I thought, I have never seen so many pretty women anywhere. But as I listened more to your conversation about it, it really struck me, why would that be if it's true? And when you said Miami has the hottest women, I thought, of course, there's a plastic surgeon on every street corner. And I just started thinking, I think it's a much more interesting socioeconomic conversation than it would appear to be on the surface. And the call screener, I mentioned to him, I said, lifestyle, a woman rancher out west doesn't have time for yoga and going for Botox or whatever versus someone in Miami. And that was it.
1: Thank you for the call, Sharon. I would say Miami in particular, Buck, general rule, the less clothes you wear, the better shape you're likely to be in. Right? If you're in Wisconsin, where Sharon just called in, and it's 10 degrees all year round, you're in much of the year, you're in big, bulky clothing to stay
2: yes.
1: warm. When you're in Miami, you are walking around in sports bras and yoga pants 90% of the year.
18: Yeah, I could get Carrie to go out on a first date with me wearing a big cable knit sweater and just trying to charm her. You come down to South Florida. And if you got 15 extra pounds in South Florida, people look at you like the Stay Puft Marshmallow Man. It's tough down here. I'm telling you, it's a different fitflation is a very, very real thing. Who else? Who's next up? I can't believe no one's yelling at you yet. This is so disappointing.
1: Everybody agrees with me. My takes seem like they're controversial, and then people sit back and they think about them. And they're like, you know what? He's pretty much right about this. Larry in Laredo, Texas. Larry, fire away.
19: Hey, I've been calling this number for over 30 years. Some of the best callers I've ever heard, I've just been listening to today. I was born and raised in Kansas City, Missouri, and started driving in the 80s. Canadian women, oh my goodness, were so friendly. But you know what? I've been in South Texas for over 35 years, and even the fat ones are beautiful, and they all love to party.
1: I love Larry.
0: I like Larry. Larry, we would hang out with Larry. Larry's fun.
1: We'd hang out with Larry for a heartbeat. I knew as soon as he said Missouri instead of Missouri, I was like, oh, this is going to be a good call. Even the fat ones are beautiful is an amazing sentence. That should be a title. That should be the title of somebody's presidential campaign. Russ in Texas. What you got for us, Russ?
20: I would like to invite both of you to a Texas A&M University of Texas football game. Sit outside and you will forget that there's a football game.
1: Hey, thank you. Look, I have been, not by plan. I've got my Texas A&M t-shirt on right now. SEC football games have the largest collection per capita of beautiful women of any events that occur anywhere in the United States. And you can argue, as our caller just did, that tailgating is more fun than going to the actual game, because of that factor if you are a heterosexual male. Now, I don't know if James Tallarico goes to college football games. I bet I've been to more college football games than James Tallarico has, in Texas. But that's why ultimately I just have zero doubt. Ken Paxton's going to win this race. And if John Cornyn were to beat him, again, the news, Ken Paxton has been endorsed by President Trump over John Cornyn. Right now, by the way, J.D. Vance is taking questions as we are speaking to you in the White House briefing room. We are monitoring this. He is talking about Trump's endorsement of Ken Paxton, among other things. We will have the audio clips for you that are significant coming out of the White House in the near future. But just a heads up that that is going on.
18: Give you guys the highlights. The team is monitoring, going to bring you the best stuff. So that's happening, and we will get to that here shortly. Andy from Cambridge, Massachusetts.
21: Buxta, really? You went to Amherst College in Amherst, Massachusetts, and
3: Yeah, you can complain about the girls that go to Amherst all you want, but you're right down the street from the UMass kid. There were hot chicks all over that town. Cheers.
0: All right, Andy, hold on a second. You think the UMass girls wanted to hang out with Amherst college nerds? They were going to give us wedgies. We were not, you know, they were like, they're like, what is that you're wearing? And I was like, well, it's an ascot. Like they didn't like us very much. I'm just telling you, it was a very different vibe over there. I will tell you, Clay, the first UMass party that I ever went to, I did go to some UMass Amherst parties. So there's the state school UMass at Amherst. Well, there's many UMass schools, right? But there's UMass Amherst, and then there's Amherst College, which is like Williams College or Haverford or Swarthmore, one of those places, right? So I went to Amherst College, and which I generally don't recommend for people, by the way. Just being honest with you, it's very cold, very small. Unless you really care about playing D3 sports and wearing a fleece year round and drinking a lot, like it's just not, you know, it's very much like Middlebury College. Although everyone who goes to Middlebury freaking loves that. They love that place. I've never met anybody who went to Middlebury who didn't love it. So there's that. Clay, the first UMass party I went to, there was a sorority pledge stuff going on, and there were girls all over the party, and all they were wearing was yellow caution tape. Yeah,
1: that seems like a good pitch.
0: I think there would have been riots by the women in gender studies majors at Amherst if they had known about this at Amherst College. Very different feeling over it. The state school was kind of like, hey, let's all have fun, and little Amherst College down the street was like, well, what are their pronouns?
1: That is very funny. My son is graduating from high school in the next couple of weeks. And so I've been going around to a bunch of different high school graduation parties. All I can tell you is, and I haven't seen the data on this, the people who want to go to Southeastern Conference schools from LA, San Francisco, Chicago, New York City, big cities all over the country, are attempting to get their kids into Southeastern Conference schools on a level that has never existed before. I think weather's a big part of it, but Buck, I attribute a lot of it to obviously college football and the fun of tailgates and everything else. But I think the college lifestyle videos have taken root on TikTok and Instagram, and it is now the case that kids all over the country are desperately desirous to go to SEC schools. And this is something I never would have believed is possible. You got kids from Philadelphia, New York City, whose parents are paying $50,000 a year for them to go to places like Ole Miss now, out of state. It's really kind of unprecedented, and I think speaks to the larger context of what I believe is happening, which is Texas, Tennessee, and Florida are becoming the most desirable states to live in the country, and the colleges around those areas are becoming white hot as a result of all of that. Vice President J.D. Vance talking right now. Again, we'll update you on what he says, but Buck, you can take us to break.
0: I will indeed, and thank you all for those talkbacks and updates on everything. Business insurance is a requirement for most companies, but how many different brokers does it take to be insured? 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
6: Every day that passes, I'm more and more amazed at the actions and thought patterns of Democrats. You know, I'm retired. I'm trying to get away from this. But every day, they get more outrageous, and I find it hard to ignore. Just like you would find it hard to ignore a car wreck. 10-15 years ago, depending on your current age, could you have believed that a Democrat would be unable to tell you what a woman is? Could you have ever imagined that a high-placed Democrat answering questions under oath before a panel in Washington, D.C., would be unable to answer the question of whether or not a man can get pregnant? Remember, over 50% of Democrats have expressed a desire to see the United States fail on the world stage, see our government dissolved and replaced by something else. Okay, let me cut to the chase. California, one of their school systems out there. Yes, they're allowing biological men to compete with girls in track events. And surprise, the men are winning. So they allow the winning man and the second place girl to stand on the podium together. How in the world is this essential BS ever going to be stopped? And I have one idea. Female athletes, girl athletes, high school, college, across the country ought to get together and take an oath that if a biological man is competing with them in an event, a track event, they should simply refuse to participate. You're in the starting blocks. It's a 100-meter sprint. The gun goes off. The fake female, the man, starts running. The other girls should just stand up and watch him go. Don't participate. If female athletes would just refuse to engage these nutcases on the athletic field, it would soon stop. As I told you last week, House Democrats voted 206-2 against protecting women in sports. Every day, they get nuttier and nuttier and more dangerous. Neil Bortz, Extra 106.3.
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7: Get this. Cousin Brittany just texted me and said, I had to scan my ID to change my Yahoo password the other day. 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
0: E.D. Vance running through a whole bunch of issues, including the latest on the Iran negotiations, which you haven't gotten into detail, but now you'll have the latest on it. Play 34.
8: What we did here is that we effectively degraded their conventional military capability. That has been done. That has been successfully done. You could always do a little bit more, but where we are now is the president has asked us, has told us, to aggressively negotiate with the Iranians. Why did I go to Islamabad, Pakistan? Why did I spend, I think, probably 22 hours on a plane going there, 24 hours coming back, and then 21 hours on the ground negotiating with the Iranians is because we wanted to show a sign of good faith. The vice president of the United States is willing to cut a deal so long as the Iranians are willing to meet us again on that core issue of never having a nuclear weapon. We think that we've made a lot of progress. We think the Iranians want to make a deal. The President of the United States has asked us to negotiate in good faith, and that's exactly what we've done. So we're in a pretty good spot here, but there's an option B. And the option B is that we could restart the military campaign to continue to prosecute the case, to continue to try to achieve America's objectives. And we could talk a little bit about what that looks like, but that's not what the president wants, and I don't think it's what the Iranians want either. We have an opportunity here, I think, to reset the relationship that has existed between Iran and the United States for 47 years. That's what the president has asked us to do, and that's what we're going to keep on working at. But it takes two to tango. We are not going to have a deal that allows the Iranians to have a nuclear weapon.
0: I still think Iran's not going to make a deal. That's where I am on this. What do you think?
1: I think there's a difference between making a deal and standing behind the deal that you make. I think it is possible that they make a deal, and then immediately break it.
0: Well, okay. So, I would co-sign that too. Yeah, but I don't think that there's, so I don't think there's, I think a deal the odds, that gets, yeah.
1: The odds, the way that I would break it down, Buck, is what are the odds that we do not strike Iran in a significant military action in the next 6 months? I would put them near zero. So, I think Iran may say that they're okay with a deal. I think the United States may say we're okay with a deal. Let gas prices come back down. Let the midterm voting occur. Stories move on from Iran. And then I think we may have to go into Iran again. So that would be kind of the perspective that I would bring to bear. And I don't think that Iran is going to be able to rebuild in some sort of significant way between now and the midterms. And I think we said earlier in the program, if I had to assess, this is a story and an issue that whomever is elected president in January 2029 is going to enter office and I think have to grapple with at some point during that term in office, whether it's J.D. Vance, Marco Rubio, God forbid, Kamala Harris, or someone else. I think that is likely where things are headed.
0: Interesting. We had that from J.D. Vance. We also have him speaking about the, oh, we don't have time for it. I just realized I just did the math in my head. So maybe we can do that when we come back. I also want to talk about this, what was said outside of the Luigi courthouse. I mentioned that to you guys. Crazy stuff. So we'll get some updates on all of this. But we have, J.D. Vance speaking about the Trump endorsement of Ken Paxton, which is now getting, it's kind of shifted a bit, Clay, from the Massey story is the biggest story to now, obviously, the breaking news aspect of it. But the Ken Paxton endorsement, that's a big move. That's a big deal.
1: Yeah, and look, I think the biggest aspect here is you potentially are going to have several incumbent senators that are not very well disposed towards President Trump. We're talking about what would happen if we lose control of the Senate. I think getting things through the Senate is going to be incredibly difficult with the majority we have now and the incumbents potentially dropping off. We'll talk about that in more third hour next. Thanks for hanging with us.
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0: Hot dogs, road trips, a three-day weekend. That's what Memorial Day has become for a lot of us. But it was meant for something more. It was meant to be a time of reflection, a moment to pause and remember the men and women who gave their lives in service to this country. The question is, are we going to celebrate what made us great or let it slip away? 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And defending liberty in our own way is the least we can do, paid for by Americans for Prosperity.
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14: Term fight heats up. I'm Lisa Brady, Fox News. President Trump looking ahead to next week's Republican Senate runoff in Texas, now endorsing State Attorney General Ken Paxton, who's challenging four-term incumbent John Cornyn.
15: I'm so honored to have President Trump's endorsement. His endorsement, in my opinion, is the most significant endorsement that in my lifetime. So when he endorses, it has a tremendous impact.
14: Paxton says he'll be a champion for the Trump agenda. The president calls him a MAGA warrior and says Senator Cornyn is a good man, but that he wasn't supportive when times were tough. Cornyn says Paxton is a weak nominee who will jeopardize down ballot races. One of them will face Democrat James Tallarico in the fall. Early voting for the runoff already underway in Texas. Six states have primaries today, including Kentucky, where a Trump-backed challenger, retired Navy SEAL Eric Galron, is trying to oust Republican Congressman Thomas Massie. Vice President J.D. Vance is leading a White House briefing.
24: What I think is that the Iranians want to make a deal.
14: Adding he also thinks they recognize a nuclear weapon is a red line for the U.S. This, as President Trump says, pausing new strikes on Iran is temporary.
25: The president's planned strikes on Iran for today were called off as Arab partners say a nuclear deal could be close.
26: We may have to give him another big hit. I'm not sure yet. You'll know very soon.
25: President Trump speaking with reporters outside the White House, where construction is underway for a new ballroom in East Wing.
26: I think it's going to be potentially the most beautiful building in all of Washington.
25: Congress is considering a $1 billion budget request from the Secret Service as part of the East Wing construction. President Trump says funding for the actual ballroom is coming from private donations.
14: Fox's Jared Halpern at the White House. For now, oil prices remain elevated, U.S. crude topping $107 a barrel. 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
14: The U.S. attorney for D.C. says parents could face jail time over violent teen takeovers, which are a growing problem in cities across the country.
28: Chaotic and at times destructive flash mobs at public spaces like malls, parks that overwhelm law enforcement. In Milwaukee, city leaders holding a listening session to hear directly from local teens who say,
29: most of these kids, they just want somewhere to go.
30: There is that select few of youth that can't be reached to the point to where it's like, okay, it might be some type of crime.
28: Milwaukee Keep, like other cities, are promoting summer programs, job listings, and other resources. There's also potential fines for parents whose teens are caught taking part in the takeovers.
14: Fox's Jeff Manasso. The Nigerian military just announcing a joint operation with the U.S. military, killing 175 ISIS fighters over the past few days. This follows the killing late last week of an ISIS deputy. Nigerian officials today reporting the killing of another senior leader. U.S. Africa Command says no U.S. or Nigerian troops were harmed. Trains are rolling again along the country's busiest commuter rail system after a nearly three-day strike.
2: The president of the Long Island Railroad, Rob Free, said two things were essential to a deal: not moving extra costs to riders and making a deal the unions would agree to. Free gave no particulars on the agreement, but said the unions, which represent engineers, machinists, and others, were happy with it.
3: The unions want to be able to ratify it with their membership, and as the union said last night, they wouldn't have accepted the deal if they couldn't get it ratified.
2: How will the ratification process work? The unions have about a month to understand the deal's details and then vote to accept or reject it. In New York, Grinnell Scott, Fox News.
14: It's a down day on Wall Street so far. Right now, the Dow dropping 97 points. The S&P and the NASDAQ also in the red. I'm Lisa Brady. This is Fox News.
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Third hour of Clay and Buck kicks off right now. We've got J.D. Vance still talking. He's holding a presser. And we'll bring you the highlights of that. That's live. That's happening right now as we talk to you. We're not going to join it in progress. We're going to have the team monitor as we are working through the rest of the news with you and bring you the highlights of it. Any news that breaks essentially on air, we will then break to you here in real time as we go. We also had Trump speaking this morning, which I wanted to get to on a whole range of topics. And

0: safety of the United States in a way that could not be ignored. I think that what is popular, certainly among Republicans still, is, and I get this sense, people are willing to let Trump play this out. Like, let the man cook, is, as the kids say. That's what I think the attitude is, more so than I love that we're in this ongoing back and forth with Iran over the Strait of Hormuz and its nuclear program. I think it's, let's see if Trump can get us to the other side of this. And people don't really want to hear much in the way of criticism of that until we know what the outcome is, right? Until we know, did he get the deal or not? If he doesn't get the deal, then I think we all have to look at that honestly and assess it, but or some kind of deal. But people are willing to let him have the leeway to do that is the sense that I'm getting. And so I don't view this as there being a huge drop in support from this. We'll see. We'll see. We'll look at those polls. I think we'll actually have Ryan Gerdusky on later in the week. He's been crunching some of those numbers about how this looks to the GOP going into the midterms.
1: Yes. And again, I mean, I think on your point on Iran, it all ties in. The easiest thing for President Trump to have done was just kick the can down the road. Yeah. He could have just said, we bombed in June, everything is taken care of, the next president will have to decide what to do here. And some of you would say he should have done that. I think the goal is not to solve things for just his term. I think he's concerned if Kamala Harrison's up in office that he has to fix things that they're inevitably going to break, including the border and everything else. We'll come back. We'll take some of your calls. J.D. Vance still speaking. And Buck, I can't help but think this feels like J.D. Vance and Marco Rubio both auditioning for the role of President of the United States by having expansive, long-running press conferences in the White House where they take a variety of questions from press on every subject. It feels like an echo of what Marco just did a couple of weeks ago.
0: My personal belief on this, I don't think that J.D. Vance and Marco Rubio are going to run against each other. I think that they... by all reports, they have a very close relationship and their families are very close. I think they're going to have a man-to-man talk about, you know, how do we want to do this? And they'll come to a decision, meaning, you know, it's going to be either, I see there being a couple of ways here. Marco at the top of the ticket with the understanding maybe that JD is a Secretary of State or he gets to sort of pick his next role if he doesn't want to stay as vice president for another 4 or perhaps 8 years, or if it's JD at the top of the ticket, obviously Marco goes in as VP. I don't see them fighting it out publicly, but I could, again, I thought Kamala was going to see the handwriting on the wall, and apparently what she's seen is she's brilliant and great and should run again. So
1: here, I will say this as we go to break. I just don't think JD Vance wants to be, I don't think that Marco Rubio wants to be vice president. I think he has more sway now as Secretary of State.
0: Does anyone want to be vice president really? You know,
1: that's what I'm saying. I think he likes the role that he has now, and I don't think JD wants to be VP again. We'll see. We'll see how it shakes out.
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0: Welcome back in. Doug Brunt's going to join us at the bottom of this hour. Brand new book from him. He is married to Megyn Kelly. We've had him on the show a couple times before. Should be a good conversation. Let me just mention this. By the way, J.D. Vance still going on this press briefing that is occurring at the White House, and we're continuing to monitor in the event that major news comes out of it. As if we need to say it, but we will say it. Don't shoot anybody. Don't kill anybody. There was a shooting at a mosque in the San Diego area, Buck, and it's like it didn't occur. I've been watching televised news all day today. Not one mention of it that has occurred since we started this show today. MSNBC not talking about it. CNN not talking about it. The two alleged shooters, teenagers, killed themselves, in addition to, I believe, killing three people in the area of the mosque. I just am always, alarm bells go off for me that something is not adding up when stories like these just vanish. Does that make sense to you? I don't know what the full story is. Obviously, whether somebody's at a mosque, a synagogue, or a church, don't shoot anybody. Don't kill anybody. But this story just vanishing as quickly as it did, fuck, if this were a guy who was a Trump supporter and running around in a MAGA hat killing people outside of a outside of an Islamic temple, it would be, I think, a story that would not vanish. It's nowhere. Just putting a pin in this, let's see what's going to end up happening.
1: Well, whenever you always have this huge clue whenever there's a horrific event, a shooting that gets a lot of media attention on CNN and from the New York Times, et cetera, and then it just disappears. Even though there were fatalities, right?
0: Yeah, three innocent people dead. In addition to the two killed themselves.
1: When no one's killed, which of course is what you want for all these situations. You never want an innocent person to be harmed. Then it dropping out of the news, you say, okay, well, you know, it was a near miss. Thank heavens. Three people were killed here. And there's, the coverage of it has dramatically changed. Now, we won't get ahead of the facts, but it's just an indicator of there's something going on here with either not knowing or not wanting to know anything about these perpetrators. And that is what we will keep an eye on.
0: I love a yard full of trees. I'm looking out right now at my trees. In fact, over the weekend, I was walking around my fence and I was thinking, I need more trees. I love them. 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
4: News. I'm John Saucier. President Trump speaking to reporters outside the construction zone for the White House ballroom this morning. He discussed ongoing negotiations with Iran, claims the United States was just an hour away from resuming strikes last night.
5: We were going to be striking very, it would have been happening right now. Yeah, it was all done. The boats, the ships are all loaded. They're loaded to the brim. And we're all set to start.
4: The man accused of assassinating Charlie Kirk in a Utah court today for a hearing. Judge Tony Graff hearing arguments on some big issues. One of them concerning emotion
6: by the defense to close portions of the July hearing and seal some exhibits. Deputy Utah County Attorney Chad Gruneder began his arguments by saying they want those hearings to be open.
7: The state has tried to make it abundantly clear throughout this process that we favor open hearings so that the public can trust what happens in this courtroom.
6: America's listening to Fox News.
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14: 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Concern is spreading along with a deadly Ebola outbreak in Africa. The World Health Organization classifying the outbreak in the Democratic Republic of Congo and Uganda an international emergency, saying it could be bigger than detected so far, leading to a risk of local and regional spread. The Centers for Disease Control and Prevention says the risk to the American public is low. However, an American doctor working with a nonprofit in Congo has tested positive, with the CDC also working to transfer several other people to Germany for monitoring. Ebola is caused by a virus and spreads through contact with the bodily fluids of an infected person, dead or alive. The mortality rate can be as high as 90%. The CDC says infected people can begin with dry symptoms like fever, aches, pains, and fatigue, and progress to symptoms including vomiting and unexplained bleeding. 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
15: Welcome back in to Clay and Buck. We are joined by our friend, New York Times best-selling author, Douglas Brunt. He has a book out today, The Lost Empire, of Emmanuel Noble, Romanovs, Revolutionaries, and the Forgotten Titan Who Fueled the World. Doug, great to see you, my man. How are you?
16: Great to be with you guys.
15: So this is just a, you know, you got two guys here who have to stop constantly describing themselves as history nerds because people get it, you know, like, but we do love history. I'm sitting in a radio studio that's basically just all the bookshelves are history books, including The Curious Case of Rudolf Diesel, by the way, your New York Times bestseller, which I read and have on my shelf from before. But I've got to read this one. This one's brand new. I do know a bit about the story. Tell everybody, this guy, people think Nobel, they think Nobel Prize, they think inventor of dynamite. They don't think of like the Russian Rockefeller. Take us through the story here. Take us through the history.
16: You know, it's amazing, guys. The more things change, the more they stay the same, because the quest to capture our sources of energy, it's the story of our times. You open up the newspaper today, it's on every page. This is the original war, the original oil war. As you mentioned, Alfred Nobel was an investor in this company, but it was run by his nephew, Emmanuel Nobel. He was the largest oil titan in the world. By the time World War One broke out, Emmanuel Nobel had the largest oil concern in the world, larger than Rockefeller's Standard Oil. He had bought land in southern Russia along the Caspian Sea in Baku, modern day Azerbaijan. And by the start of the war, he controlled more than half of Russia's oil. And what Stalin did, you know, as World War One is ongoing, Russia has the Bolshevik Revolution. They pull out of the war. What Stalin, Lenin, and the communists did to Emmanuel Nobel was the inspiration for George Orwell's 1984. You know, there's the scene in that book where they say they renamed the streets, they tore down the statues, they rewrote the history. Well, Stalin took it all over, and Nobel Brothers Petroleum Company became the Soviet Petroleum Company. His munitions and engine factory in the north by St. Petersburg became Rusky Diesel. And the history of Emmanuel Nobel, the largest industrialist in the world at the time, was completely paved over and repainted by Stalin.
0: Yeah, so this is super fascinating to me. Thanks for coming on with us, Douglas Brunt. The book, as Buck just said, is The Lost Empire of Emmanuel Nobel, Romanov's Revolutionaries, Forgotten Titan Who Fueled the World. When you do research on this, I feel like Russia is so fascinating in many ways. The fact that they had a czar, and the way that that entire collapse happened of the ruling family there, the family that was in a position, the czars for so long. How much of a historical relic is the royal family being executed like they were? Is there a different world where Russia could still have a ruling family that was royal and everything has been different there? I mean, I think it's a really kind of interesting pivot point in history.
16: Exactly. It's the craziest sliding doors moment in history. And there were repeated efforts at reform and then repress, even with the early czars. Tsar Alexander II in 1861, he was the one who freed the serfs, you know, famously 20 million serfs are liberated. And that was 2 years before Lincoln freed the slaves in America. And Alexander II, who was the grandfather of the last czar, Nicholas II, he tried many liberalizing reforms at increasing, you know, the economy to be more Western and more business friendly, allowing freedom of assembly, freedom of the press. And then the Russian people they started to sort of organize in these subversive groups following Marxist doctrine, then attempted to assassinate him. You know, it's one of these crazy things. There was advice that Nicholas I, the czar in the 1830s, 40s, gave to his son, Alexander II. And he was describing Napoleon. And he said, look, Napoleon, he's this sort of versatile leader. He knows when to be soft. And then he also knows when to be only the lion. And he said, but in Russia, you can be only the lion. And you get these cycles when they have tried to liberalize and reform it, like Gorbachev, you know, made all these reforms. And then it blows up. And then you get Putin and it's repressive again. They've been through that cycle throughout history. And while they were moving toward more of a constitutional monarchy and a more Western style of government, it shattered with the Bolshevik Revolution and went into yet another repressive cycle.
15: We're speaking to Douglas Brunt, The Lost Empire of Emmanuel Nobel. I've got my copy right here, which you guys should all go get out today. It's going to be another huge bestseller, I can assure you. Doug, talk to me about something I find really interesting. I'm a big fan of, not to bring up a different book, but, you know, I'm sure you like it too, Daniel Yergin's The Prize, about the history of oil. It's just sort of a good overview history of the oil, you know, the discovery of it, the use of it, and then where it, people don't really get much about, or rather I should say, we don't hear much about the early days of Russia figuring out that it's call it a hydrocarbon, right? An oil and natural gas superpower, which it is, just because it's absolutely huge and it has very considerable reserves of those two things. What were the early days like? You know, what was the equivalent of the Saudi sheikhs who had almost no paved roads, but were buying up
1: Rolls Royces as fast as possible in the early days of the Saudi kingdom? Like, what were the early days of the Russian oil boom like?
16: It's amazing. The Nobel family was mostly in the north, and they were building rifles and bombs and engines, building diesel engines, which is actually how I found the Nobel story through Rudolf Diesel. And they get an order from the Tsar for 100,000 rifles, and they need wood for the shoulder stocks of the rifles. So they go down to the Caspian Sea and the Caucasus, where there are these walnut trees where they're going to get the wood. And while they're down there, it's this ancient land of the eternal flame, you know, natural gas seeping from rocks that ignites and has the eternal flame. And there was also so much petroleum in the ground, it was bubbling to the surface. So they go down there and they see pools of oil on the surface. But there's no technology. It still looks like an ancient land, and people are just skimming it from the surface and using it as a lubricant and other things. There's no drilling. The most they do is use shovels. So the Nobels are down there to buy wood. The one guy says, I'm not using these 20,000 rubles on wood. I'm buying land. And so they buy a bunch of land, and they set up a refining facility, and they use all their technology expertise and capital to build an oil company. And they're, with the sort of Nobel expertise and background in manufacturing, they're very quickly one of the large oil companies in the world. And by 1888, the Tsar has decided, like, wow, you know, we've been shipping grain around the world all these years, but now oil is becoming one of our main commodities that we have in the Russian Empire, and they recognize it's yet another major natural resource that Russia possesses.
0: When you did your research, I'm curious, and this book sounds fascinating. There's a lot of talk about the Ukraine war and the desire of Vladimir Putin to reclaim the lost glory of the Russian Empire, the Soviet Empire. Do you get a sense for what his ambition is, or where it comes from, and how it connects to the era that you were studying?
16: Yeah, it's from the earliest days. You know, Peter the Great in the early 1700s was trying to get down to the Black Sea, where they have warm water ports, and the Black Sea can connect through the strait, you know, right by Constantinople or Istanbul, Turkey, and out to the Mediterranean, and you know, can reach the rest of the world that way. So they're obsessed with Crimea, which is the northern part of the Black Sea. For 300 years of Romanovs into Soviet Russia and the present day. And we see that now in the early parts of this book. Joseph Stalin is born in the country of Georgia, which is between the Black Sea and the Caspian Sea. And so he had a front row seat to this oil empire taking root. The Nobels were the leading oil magnates, but also the Rothschild family had a large presence in southern Russia, drilling and refining oil. And Stalin, as a young boy, actually worked in the oil fields of the Rothschilds and the Nobels. So as he's got his sights on the, you know, quote unquote capitalist pigs that he wants to take out, the Nobels are front and center.
1: Well, guys, go get your copy. Douglas Bruntz, The Lost Empire of Emmanuel Nobel. It's really cool. It's really well written. Narrative history. You're going to love it. And you'll learn a lot of really interesting things. So we highly recommend it. Doug, congrats on the book. You got two authors, fellow authors here along with you. So we know the blood, sweat, and tears. And, I know it's going to be a big bestseller. And Clay is demanding your next book be about the Civil War, but we'll get to that another time.
16: We'll get to, you know, the Daniel Yergin blurb that you mentioned, Megan, my wife was mocking me for that. Cause I turned, I'm like, I'm so excited. I studied this book in college and I got this great blurb from Yergin, like all the oil historian guys are going to, she's like, oh, all the oil historian guys, all the nerds are going to be really excited for you. That's great news.
1: Doug, you're definitely the coolest guy at the oil historian party. Let's be honest.
0: This is like my wife, Doug, saying, she can't believe that she married a guy who went to Civil War sleepaway camp, which is maybe the nerdiest thing that anyone could have ever done when they were in high school. But by the way, was awesome.
16: Totally. We're simpatico on that.
1: Congrats, Doug. Guys, go get the book, The Lost Empire of Emmanuel Nobel. Doug, we'll talk to you soon.
16: Thank you. Thanks, guys.
0: Look, in parts of Ukraine, parts of Israel, there's a huge part of the population that needs help. As the war drags on in Ukraine, fragile ceasefire in the Middle East is extended. 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
0: Uh-oh, Buck running for cover. Michael Jackson bringing us back. It's a good movie. I took the kids to go see it. I think it's been number one movie a bunch of weeks. Michael Jackson movie. Very well done. We've got a bunch of talkbacks, variety of different subjects. Let's see. Let's start with A. We'll try to get to as many of these as we possibly can. Mike in Hoboken.
25: Clay, come on. Pizza Hut. Pizza. Come on. That pizza sucks. You want real pizza? Come to New York and you'll get pizza. There's plenty of it and it's good. And it's made by real Italians.
0: Pizza is great in New York. I'm not taking a shot at it.
1: You don't want to argue with Mike from Hoboken. You might end up sleeping with the fishes.
0: That's true. But I will say old school Pizza Hut, all the plastic sodas and in the old, red cups, the I'm just telling you, old school Pizza Hut coming back. We played that audio for people yesterday at the end of the show. I love it. Heather in Wilsonville, Oregon.
2: Clay and Buck, I'm so disappointed. We need more masculine men, and you admitting that you could not or do not like being outdoors, kind of sad.
0: All right, Heather. Hold on. I'm throwing a flag. Settle down here for a second. Okay, first of all, we didn't say, neither I nor Clay said we don't like being outside. I explicitly said, I'll go hike the mountains. I'll go be in nature. I love all that. I just want to sleep on a bed at night, not one of those little things you blow up that you put on the ground where you can still feel the rocks in your back and you have a sleeping bag and you hope that a grizzly bear doesn't pee on you in the middle of the night. Like that I don't like. That's not my thing. When this all started with neither one of us would do well on Survivor, and I am all in favor of hikes outdoors, everything associated with it, but I just want to sleep indoors. That's what separates us from the savages, sleeping.
1: I don't know who it was. There's a comedian who did a whole thing about why would you want to go camping? You want to pretend like you're homeless? Like, explain this to me. This makes no sense. I would give credit, but I forget who did that bit. I'd also say, you know, when you're like, we need more masculine men. All right, you got two radio hosts here, married, children, like to lift weights, Clay likes boxing, I like guns, he loves football. You know, like what else do you want from us here? I don't really understand. I mean, I'm not saying we're elite at any of those things, but we like all those things.
0: It sounds to me like we're perfect, like my mom says. Kyle from Fulshear, Texas, cut C.
4: Regardless who President Trump endorses, I'll be voting for Paxton. And come November, if Cornyn wins, I'll hold my nose and vote for Cornyn, and I'll vote for Greg Abbott. And if Paxton wins in November, I'll enthusiastically vote for Ken Paxton and Dan Patrick.
0: Yeah, look, I think that's the mature approach. Yeah. We always say this. People love calling in and saying, if this person wins the primary, I'll never vote. We got so many of that during the DeSantis-Trump battle.
1: Gosh.
0: And people will say, oh, there's no way President Trump, I'll vote for Kamala instead. No, you won't. Stop.
1: I think 100, I would wager, not that we could ever prove this, I would wager that 100% of our Florida-based pro-DeSantis in the primary against Trump voices, voters, listeners, all voted for Trump in the general election. 100%. Not 92%. I think it was 100%. Even though we got the calls, I will never vote for Trump again. Please. Come on. You want to vote for the race communists?
0: If they didn't, the best or most they would do is not vote. I don't think a single DeSantis supporter voted for Kamala. I don't think in the whole country. Mike from upstate New York. Fire away, D.
5: Clay, Buck. Mike from Salt Point, New York. As far as women in the South being prettier, my little sister moved from Pennsylvania down to Fort Lauderdale, Florida. And one of the things years later she stated was, you have to be healthy because you can't hide under sweatshirts and sweatpants. So that's part of the equation. Carry on.
1: So it is 100% true. And I'm just going to throw Amherst College back under the bus here, along with all the other NESCAC schools. A lot of these young women graduate from high school. They show up. And they're lovely and they're athletic and they're, you know, they're 19 years old. They're in their absolute prime and, of athletics. Hold on. I'm not trying to pull a Don Lemon there. They're their absolute prime athletically, cause a lot of them are playing sports. And you know what happens? It's freezing cold all the time. Everyone's drinking all the time. Everyone's ordering giant tubs of fried chicken wings at 2 o'clock in the morning and calzones. It's like calzone is like a food developed to make you as fat as fast as possible. I'm just going to speak the truth. It's just a giant thing of melted cheese wrapped with dough around it. It's not even really a food. It's like something you would come up with at 3 a.m. as a drunk college kid, and then they get pasty and they get doughy because, Clay, they can hide under all those layers of sweats. And that is what happened to me. It happened to me. It happens. So I'm just, that's just the truth. But, Clay, you got, this is important. I just want to go to F real quick. This is because this is an important take here from F. Tracy in go ahead, play it.
6: Clay, this is Tracy in Texas. I just wanted to remind you that your wife is from Michigan, so you might want to pull that back a little bit. You're going to have a rough night tonight.
1: Here's I think I Tracy's looking out for your best interest here, Clay.
0: Yeah, it's good. Here's what I point out. My wife is an SEC grad. She's been in Nashville for 25 years, and she's more beautiful today than she was when we met in 2001.
1: Boom. Well played, dude.
0: What
1: gentlemen.
0: A walk-off. Just a, do, like, call the husbands shot out upper there. Deck.
1: Did you guys hear that? Did you, you should clip that, put that on your phone and keep it. That was well done.
0: Quarter century later, better looking now than when I met her in 2001. A lot of good southern sunshine.
1: This is like, in old school when, James Carville has to debate.
0: Yes.
1: We're ending up the show. That was perfect. I got nothing better than that one. Although I'll just say, I feel the same way about Mike Carey, although she hasn't been an SEC grad for 25 years or whatever. But, yeah, that's the same.
0: She is an SEC grad, though.
1: Oh, my God, she is an SEC grad. U of F, I forgot. SEC. I learned things.
7: Speaking truth and having fun.
1: Yeah.
7: Clay Travis and Buck Sexton.
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11: The one that you cannot miss. 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
11: Sure.
12: He's not low energy.
11: No, he's not. 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
12: 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He's very kind.
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26: A midterm message from the White House. I'm Lisa Brady, Fox News, as the conflict with Iran continues.
27: This is not a forever war. We're going to take care of business and come home. That's what the president's promised, and that's exactly what he's going to deliver.
26: Vice President J.D. Vance just wrapping up a White House briefing where he also said the president is concerned about the cost of living.
27: Every single day, he's worried about his fellow Americans. He wants them to be prosperous. He wants them to thrive. He wants them to have good jobs. That's why we've done the things and taken the steps that we've taken in order to create record jobs. job growth.
26: But Vance says in negotiations with Iran, the focus is on national security objectives, including ensuring Iran cannot have a nuclear weapon. The president says Iran is begging to make a deal and that a pause on renewed strikes is temporary, allowing for more negotiations after speaking with Gulf allies. As for the midterms, he's now endorsing State Attorney General Ken Paxton in a Texas Senate runoff next week against four-term Republican Senator John Cornyn.
3: In a social media post, President Trump says Paxton is tested at the highest and most difficult levels. The endorsement is a setback for Cornyn's reelection bid. The president says Cornyn is a good man, but was not supportive of me when times were tough. Whichever Republican advances in the primary will face Democrat state lawmaker James Tallarico in November's general election.
26: Fox's Jared Halpern at the White House. Six states have primaries today, including Kentucky, where there's record spending on a House race, pitting Republican Congressman Thomas Massie against Trump-backed challenger Eric Gallrein. Vice President Vance also getting questions on the Justice Department's new anti-weaponization fund and whether Capitol rioters who assaulted police would be eligible for potential compensation.
27: We're not making commitments to give anybody money. We're just making commitments to look at things case by case.
26: Earlier, acting U.S. Attorney General Todd Blanche telling a Senate hearing he'll appoint commissioners to make rules for that fund. 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
16: Boom.
17: Look out. It's only me. It's only the Kimmer with Pete Davis, the Olympian, electing and a pit Olympian right there. Elect Pete Davis, the Olympian in the Mountains of Macon and Mechanical Mangler's Flounder. He's right here. In fact, we're actually going to be joined by Just Jeff a little bit later on today because we gear up for election night coverage. And elect Pete Davis right there for whatever it is. Elect the dog thing and
18: it's Petey from Petey, the Little Rascal.
17: Oh, I was going to say Petey the Little Rascal Dog. We always like Petey the Little Rascal Dog. Excellent. Pete Davis, how you feeling? How's it going? The recuperation town up in the mountains of Macon there, sir. What's up? How you doing?
18: Finally got the propane heater turned off. I had to go fight some wasps out there at the tank to do it.
17: That's not good.
18: It's the annual thing, fighting of the wasps at the propane tank.
17: Well, and so you're all set to go. Now, your propane, do you fill it up like once a year, or how often do you have to mess with it, or do you?
18: In 3 years, I've only had to fill it up once, and I got all the windows open and the fans going, and it feels great in here.
17: Outstanding. Well, that's good. And we'll have a Holy Crap at Sports later, and we'll be sticking around for a little bit after we get done at 6 o'clock to be part of the morning show extravaganza. And in the night, a teeny bit, we'll just, you know, for the, we don't want to impose.
18: Just the tip.
17: Just the tip. And a Flounder, a mechanical mangler, and the lovely Veronica, Mrs. Flounder. How you going? The last 24 hours, an exciting kind of.
18: All is well.
17: All is well. Excellent. As it should be.
18: Lucas took another chipmunk's life the other day.
17: Oh,
18: so,
17: no. Yeah. Oh, God, no. Oh.
18: He's really good at it.
17: Good cats. The podcat. Lucas the podcat. Well, you know, you can't. The only thing to do is, but, you know, you allow him outside, right?
18: Yeah, I mean, yeah.
17: He's an outdoor cat. And by the way, my last cat was an outdoor cat, the one who used to sleep on my face. Literally every night, he'd sleep on my neck. And then when I would turn to the other side, he would hop
2: and get and sleep on the other side of my face and my neck. And being an and we let him out, and one time it was bad. But anyway, so well, I'm but again, this life goes on. Well, that was sad. I'm sorry, God, wish I'd said anything.
18: Let's cheer it up here. Say it. Yeah. Guess what I found on my walk this morning? And I'm literally a mile from the lake. Okay, at least a mile.
2: You found a flopping fish looking for water to save his life in.
18: I found a rotting fish head.
2: Oh my God.
18: Yeah, either a bird dropped it or a cat drug it up and just left it there. But, I mean, we're a long way from any fish hole here.
2: Yeah,
18: you know?
2: It was probably, got to be an animal. Who wouldn't eat the head? Because what's there in the head to eat? You know, the eyeball can't be any good. But the body would be, fish-like. But the head can't be any fun unless you're, witch. Could be witchcraft. You got witches up there or what? No witches?
18: You know what?
2: You might.
18: Okay, this is last fall.
2: Yeah.
18: Somebody put witch sticks down by the creek. And no one will admit it. Basically, they tied twigs and limbs together and like a little pentagram thing and left
2: witches.
18: It out by the creek.
4: Yeah. Which sticks were they?
2: Look at Flounder. Whoa.
18: Wow.
2: Hey, all right. Well, look, here's our, do we still have a holding phone guy? Here's our number.
4: Yeah, we do.
2: Our number is 404-741-1230, 741-1230. And we do a lot of politics. Got a million newsy things, and again, we'll talk about tonight's coverage. First of all, this, a guy called in and said he wanted to be on, asked if we were going to talk about politics, I guess, and this was like 15 or 25 something minutes ago, and Flounder said, yeah, well, you want to call back at 3 o'clock? He said, no, hold on the hold. So he's been on hold for like 25 minutes. Do we know who that
4: is? This is Ellis.
2: Ellis, welcome aboard. Yeah. Ellis, thanks for holding. Holy cow, I can't believe it. Yes, sir.
19: I mean, you make me sound like I have nothing better to do in the world than just wait.
2: Well, I feel bad because I'm thinking poor bastard's holding out for a long time just to talk to us. So, I don't know. Yes, sir.
19: I have to tip my hat to you because, I'm a fan favorite of you especially. It's just amazing to hear your voice. It's legendary. I saw that you did a session with Bortz.
2: Yeah.
19: In the studio.
2: Yeah.
19: And I grew up listening to you guys on 750 WSB, who I'm probably not allowed to say anymore.
2: We don't hold any back. We're fine. We're good.
19: But,
2: yeah.
19: You know, their programming over there in certain ways, especially during this time frame, has become something that's really hard to
2: listen to,
19: accept.
2: Accept.
19: Because
2: American,
19: the
2: communist.
19: You really just don't learn too much from
2: no.
19: it. Anyway, I hear you rambling, so I know that means I'm talking too
2: much.
19: No,
2: not at all. I'm agreeing with you entirely. I shouldn't be trying to be lower in my thing. It's just, we're the only news talk station you can listen to. Everybody else just sucks in this freaking city. What the hell happened to radio since Rush died? My God. I'm sorry. Go ahead, please.
19: What happened?
2: Yeah, I know.
19: And it's not just in Atlanta. It's for talk radio everywhere. Atlanta actually holds the fort for conservative talk radio.
2: And
19: that's what's made you and so many powerful voices, you mentioned Rush, firebrands, because we had a firebrand in Rush, and that always really steered the narrative with regard to radio.
2: Yes,
19: so everything that you do is mega, mega powerful, and it starts truly out of Atlanta. It always has, and I'm convinced it always will, but, stations like in New York, WABC, they handed an election over to Mamdani.
2: Yeah, I know.
19: These conservatives were backing Mamdani, if not him himself, or Cuomo, a disgrace.
2: Yeah.
19: Democrat.
2: I know.
19: And that's what we're dealing with in talk radio now. So it's refreshing to hear you.
2: Well, no one's ever said that before.
19: Can you believe it?
2: No, I can't.
19: I mean, it's unbelievable, but kudos to you and all your team. I hear you guys. And, I just happened to, the call screener said that you were coming up next, so I said, okay, I'm definitely going to wait because I'm going to have a good laugh. And you had me laughing within the first 5 minutes. So
2: well,
19: it's like the funniest shit. Where the hell do you come up with this shit?
2: Whoops-a-daisy.
4: All right,
2: sure.
4: Thanks,
2: and
4: Alice.
2: Now
4: have
2: we
4: a
2: move
4: day.
2: On. I get right to the end there. Our YouTubers, I think, had a little more fun than the rest
4: of
2: you.
4: They probably did.
2: Anyway, all right, look out. 404-7.
4: Anyways, those are some nice words.
2: A nice, man, well, I mean, what a nice thing. I mean, really, what a nice thing to start the show with and to say. And frankly, anything nice coming my way is appreciated, I can tell you, for whatever. In fact, I must say, I'm being stupid. I've been getting emotional for all kinds of things for recent stuff. But anyway, I put a video on the other day. Might have been yesterday, day before. I can't remember. Of me at the stable, and I decided to see whether I still had any magic in the old fingers to see whether I could catch flies. And so I did my video, and sure enough, I caught myself that fly in my fingers. And of course, people started mocking me immediately. Oh, did you train that fly, Peterson? And one nice lady said, well, you're a catch. And since I caught the fly several years, I thought that was, I know. But I still catch flies. Can you catch flies? In your hand?
18: I don't try. They're disgusting. Why would you try and catch a fly?
2: I didn't ask you whether it's disgusting. I asked you whether you can catch a fly. If there's a fly sitting on a thing, can you catch him in your hand?
18: With a salt rifle.
2: With your bare hand. Flounder,
18: I've never tried.
2: Well, you should try. I want you to try today. When we get done or during the break, you go outside, there'll be flies all over the place up the mountains of Macon. And just sit there on your porch for a second, and one lands on your knee, and then see if you can catch a fly in your hand. Flounder, do you catch flies? Can you catch fly?
4: I've done it before, because what you have to do is you're supposed to clap right above.
2: No, one hand.
4: Oh, no, that I can't. I saw your video.
2: Yeah.
4: I know.
18: Do you eat it?
4: The little things.
2: I ate it, yeah. I put it in my nose, yeah.
18: Like Renfield from Dracula.
2: I put it right in my ear, yeah. Oh, my God. All right. Anyway, let's see. And by the way, morning show will be here at 6 o'clock to start our broadcast and to cover, I don't know how long they're going to be here, but, covering the primary. And again, we've been making the point, and we haven't been emphasizing it enough. You need to go vote, especially you conservatives. If you're going to vote Republican, you have to go vote. Because I think the early voting showed that the liberal socialist Nazi party, the Democrats, have outvoted early voting for like 300,000 people. And if the Republican, if you don't go out today, I mean, this is it. They're going to determine who gets what. And, I mean, we always do this. And again, the turnout, we go nuts if the turnout's like 50% of registered voters turn out. America goes, wow, that was fantastic. No, it's disgraceful.

0: politics. We got the passing of a controversial figure from the O.J. trial. All coming up. Kemper, Payton, Flounder on 106.3 Election Day. How you doing, my God?
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0: We got some breaking broadcast news, which I find very distressing, but maybe, hopefully, in a good way. We'll see. Coming up. Now, see, I don't like this whining sink stuff they do.
9: I love this.
0: I do. I know. I'm the only one. I know. Kind of whiny. I'm sorry. Anyway, here we go. 2013, this was the day. A guitar played by John Lennon and George Harrison went for sale at auction, sold for more than $400,000. It was custom made, built in 1966 by Vox, bought by an unidentified buyer in New York. George Harrison played I Am the Walrus. That's this, right? Isn't that I'm the Walrus? Isn't that what we're singing?
9: Yes.
0: I played I'm the Walrus on the guitar in a scene from Magic Mystery Tour in 1967. That was Harrison. And then John Lennon used the same guitar in a video for Hello Goodbye, also in 1967. After he played the guitar, Lennon gave it as a 25th birthday present to Alexis Magic Alex Martin.

0: A member of the Beatles' inner circle of the 1960s. And it went up for auction in 2013 and got $408,000. Where's my pen? Where's my... Sorry. I had to mean to snap. I'm snapping at you. Our birthday list. And by the way, Peter, one, two, three, I got four sports birthdays, but I'll save those for later because you probably want... If you're going to want to do them, you can do them. Other birthday, Grace Jones' birthday. Grace Jones is 78, the old school supermodel and singer who played Zula in Conan the Destroyer, and she was the Bond villain Mayday in A View to a Kill. Grace Jones, 78 years old today. And on this day in history, I remember the show. I saw this as it was happening, 1977. Former President Richard Nixon responds to the question of legality of his actions when he was president. He was being interviewed by David Frost, a series of interviews with Richard Nixon. And on this day in 1977, talking about the legality of his actions in office, Nixon said, quote, "Well, when the president does it, that means that it is not illegal." And I remember that, and he got creamed for that. But again, and that whole series of interviews with Nixon and David Frost, and David Frost was, and in fact, that was the time, I remember this very well, in the 70s, it was David Frost, there was David Steinberg, there was, there were afternoon talk show hosts there must have been 10 of them.
1: Merv Griffin and Mike Douglas.
0: Merv Griffin, and David Frost was a big hit, and David Steinberg, and Dick Cavett was another one. I mean, there must have been five
1: Joey
0: or six.
1: Bishop.
0: All of them. Anyway, so there you go. So that's the scoop. All right, now,
1: Art Linkletter.
0: Art, you know, and I never missed, you know, kids say the darndest things. I mean, what a cute, and he it was so cool because Art, he'd interview little boys and girls at one part of the stage and get them to say things. And the first thing he'd say was, "Did your mommy tell you you're not supposed to do something today?" And he said, "Yeah, she said I couldn't pick my note," or, you know, stuff like, you know, it was precious. Wrote a book about it and everything. Okay. All right, Kimmer, Pete, and Flounder, how's it going? We just got word that Shannon Burke just got fired from Florida Man Radio, or Man Florida Radio, whatever it was.
1: Oh, now you got it named right.
0: Yeah. Finally. I mean, I can't believe it. He owned that joint. He owned the place. So I don't know if it's a cost-cutting thing or, well, it didn't say whether it's the whole staff or just him or whatever. I don't know, but I can't believe it.
1: I just texted him and said, "Sorry to hear it." And he says, "Yeah, radio's a fickle mistress."
0: Yeah. No kidding.
1: True.
0: Dean, to tell us.
1: Nope.
0: our last gig during the COVID, I think, what was it, like 4 weeks we lasted? And then they shut down with a transmitter issue.
1: The one before that, who sold us out because he didn't like conservative radio, and they sold us out for a religious thing from California.
0: Yeah, that's right.
1: They've done it again. They just sold a black rap radio station to a Christian
0: That's what they
1: station.
0: Went to. Oh, there you go. Yeah. Well... Again, the gentleman called earlier, you know, the radio, the whole business is really, really different.
1: Yeah.
0: And not
1: Thank
0: in a good
1: God
0: way,
1: we work
0: in my
1: at
0: opinion.
1: A stable place that knows what it's doing.
0: Yeah. Yeah. Well, anyway, so Shannon Burke, let's get him up here. In fact, I think Mr. Dickey already suggested, you know, 3 to 6. So I could, that would be a, wait a minute.
1: Hey, it's time for your nighttime overnight trucker show.
0: Believe me, if they would let me do it, I would jump at that in a minute. Midnight to 5.
1: Yeah,
0: right now,
1: would.
0: Do a whole 5 freaking hours. I'll do it.
1: You would.
0: I swear to God. Well, I know you wouldn't be around. But how much fun would that be? And do like Art Bell, you know, do the whole UFO things.
1: Art Bell show, I do.
0: That's right. That's right. It would be an Art Bell show. That's all we do. And we get all the freakoids and the shut-ins and, oh man, fun radio. Yeah.
1: I still remember that time, just back in the 90s, when I did my own show and I had a psychic on.
0: Yeah.
1: And the next day in the hallway, the boss, I won't say his name, Chicago, comes up and goes, "Well, I hope you got that out of your system."
0: Yeah, don't ever do that again.
1: Nobody likes psychics.
0: Everybody likes psychics.
1: 2 weeks later, we had Art Bell on overnight.
0: Yeah, everybody likes psychics. In fact, if you're a fortune teller or a psychic and you can read people's personalities by their voice, we want to get you in the radio. Get you in here, the studio.
1: Yeah, we have
0: you can come in here for like an hour a week, and we'll have people they can guess your freaking future. They'll tell your freaking future by your voice and your mannerisms or whatever.
1: Yeah,
0: in fact, I know an astrologer girl, or used to, she was, you know, length in a way, with my old buddy, Eggs Cunningham, Mike Summers. And she was an astrologer, full time. I mean, a real serious, you know, moon's in the seventh stage or whatever.
1: Easy.
0: Well, I don't know about that, cause I don't, I have no idea. But they, I mean, they tell things, and Nancy Reagan used to rely on astrologers, as we know. Anyway, I think psychics are fun radio. We ought to do that. At least once a month, get a psychic in here for like for an hour and just answer the calls.
1: Once a month, huh?
0: Yeah, I don't know. What do you think?
1: I don't know.
2: I think there's one coming in the summer.
0: To the
2: station. Yeah, they'll be over at 680, and so we'll make sure they're over here. Yeah.
0: Oh, I'll be damned. I didn't know 680 did sports stuff, psychology stuff, or psychic.
2: No, this is going to be a psychic.
0: Yeah, but why would a sports station do psychics?
2: I think it's a fun thing.
1: Bet on games and know who's going
0: to
1: win.
0: See, if anybody could do that, then they'd never have to work. They just do like three bets and it'd be out forever. I'd like to bet $1 million on the Dodgers in seven, or, you know, I mean, come on.
1: I love when you're driving out the country and you see this, you know, little tin shack or double wide,
0: yeah.
1: And there's a sign out front that says, you know, fortune teller.
0: Yeah, exactly.
1: Like, huh.
0: Well,
1: I don't think we're using our talents in the right direction.
0: Yeah, there's something bad here. Anyway, look out. Kipper Pete Flounder, how's it going? Election day, get out to vote, please. If you have a comment about the election or you want to throw something out there or whatever, we'd be happy to talk to you. And again, for the record, the Democrats are trying to cheat here in Georgia once again, and they've come out with these, I think they're illegal. I know they're immoral, but they're now coming out with these really hit pieces by the Democrat Socialist Nazi Party of Georgia, you know, the Democrat Party, to smear two of the conservative Supreme Court justices running for re-election. I think it's Bethel and Warren, the girl and that guy. And again, I've never done this before, but you need to vote for the incumbents. Because the Democrats are turning out like crazy, and if you go into vote and you vote just for the Senate and just for the House, or just, you know, just like three is, you know, three choices, and don't go to the, and make sure you vote for the keep the Supreme Court incumbents, because the Democrats are cheating, trying to steal it again. Like they did in 2020, and we all know that they stole it in 2020. 320,000 ballots mailing that were never creased. Yeah. Anyway. Okay, we'll do more primary stuff. First of all, this happened last night, and I have a lot of feelings about this because Pete was there too, and it was before we got together with Flounder, but when the O.J. Simpson trial was going on, man, we were in the studio and the station and getting ready to go on the air at 3 o'clock, and we were glued to the TV because they were covering the O.J. Simpson trial. And I remember very clearly, and it was a, you know, night and coverage and everything else, and we were all watching like crazy. And when Mark Furman took the stand, the detective who found the bloody glove at the scene of the where the murders apparently happened, the trial turned completely. Mark Furman on the stand denied that he had ever used a racial slur. A forensic pathologist, remember, know the name, Michael Badden, said he knew Furman, had worked with him, and he noted Furman finding evidence considered incriminating. He said he got trouble at the O.J. trial because of things he said to reporters that were recorded. He was recorded, well, as I recall, it was F. Lee Bailey, I believe. Now, Pete, you may remember this differently. I believe it was F. Lee Bailey who said to Mark Furman on the stand, the detective who found the glove, he said, "Have you ever used the N-word?" And I think he even said the word. I think have you ever said the word? No. And I think he actually said the word, and I believe Mark Furman said no. Or I can't recall. I believe he said no. And that's when Lee, like an idiot, Furman should have said, "Yeah, I have. Yeah. Yeah. I'm sorry I did, but I've used it in the past and it was wrong and I wish I hadn't and I regret it. But it didn't affect my serving as a police officer." Boom, bam. If he had said those like 14 words, he would have been all over. Instead, he said no. So I feel bad. He said, "Oh yeah? How do you explain this?" And he had a freaking tape recording. If you remember, he had him on tape. He had, you know, testimony of him using the N-word and making jokes and stuff like that. And it killed him. It was over. Then he said, "Well, you can't trust this guy. He's a freaking liar." In fact, Furman got accused of lying on the stand and was convicted of perjury. By the way, Mark Furman, this is pretty funny. Mark Furman was the only person associated with the O.J. Simpson trial to be convicted of a crime. Let me say that again. The O.J. trial, the only person convicted of anything was the cop. for perjury. Mark Furman became a radio talk show host. He wrote some very well-respected books like Murder in Greenwich on the Skakel case of the Kennedy nephew. Murder in Greenwich, Murder in Spokane, Murder in Brentwood. He wrote Silent Witness. He wrote a bunch of things, and he had a radio talk show and a podcast and stuff, and he's dead. Mark Furman died from throat cancer. He was 74. And, anyway, what a figure from the O.J. trial. All right, here we go. Now, let's see. A couple of things, a couple of quick updates here. The primaries, Donald Trump has made his choice for the election in Texas, the primary, which is next week. And John Cornyn has been the senator there for 24 years. He's running for re-election. And if you ever listen to Jesse Nighttime, Jesse Kelly going home at night, which I always do from 6 to 7, and he has been making fun of John Cornyn since I remember. John Cornyn being a phony, being a rhino, being a suck-up to Donald Trump when he needs it, but he's, you know, totally just, you know, not taking care of the party. And so Donald Trump today, this afternoon, endorsed his opponent, the Attorney General of Texas, Ken Paxton. The problem with Ken Paxton is he's got a lot of baggage. He's been accused of a bunch of things, and I'm not even sure exactly what the whole list is, but he's had some troubles in the past. On the other hand, the good news is he's running against that freakoid who beat out the chicken head hood rat, Crockett, Jasmine Crockett. And so the guy running for the Democrat Senate seat is a complete, you know, he's one that says, well, God is not no gender, and Jesus was no non-gender. He's a freak. Anyway. So whoever is a Republican is probably going to win, but it's amazing. Donald Trump made his pick, and now the problem is if Paxton loses, this will be all Donald Trump. It'll be just an attack on Donald Trump. So anyway, we shall see. And also, don't forget, if you're voting in the district with Nazi McBath. Oh, I said Nazi McBath. I meant Lucy McNazi. She's about to try to get me fired and have me blackballed. Anyway, she's a Nazi because she doesn't like freedom of the press of talk show hosts. When I said something she didn't like, she went to the boss in Connecticut, the CEO, and they tried to get me fired. Anyway, Kevin P. Flounder, how you doing? 3:30. It's a beautiful day in the neighborhood, and we got tweets, and we got Flounder's Funnies, and we got Holy Crap at Sports, and we got, you got it all. It's coming up next here. Like, oh, there we go.
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4: 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And Evan, we're told to enjoy retirement, but frugal investors often worry about overspending and running out of money. 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
5: 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And so we build comprehensive income plan that we know this is how we're exactly going to pay your bills in retirement. And more so because look, retiring isn't about, well, I've got enough to survive. It's about enjoying life. You didn't work 30, 40 years of your life to get by in retirement. 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
11: We're smart, we care, we're Central Heat.
0: Oh boy. I got it. Ooh.
11: Yeah.
0: Mr. Brown, Mr. Brown, you're under arrest again. I'm sorry, sir. Back in 1988, James Brown was arrested for the 5th time in 1 year. That was after a car chase near his home. Mr. Brown was charged with assault, resisting arrest, and being in charge of illegal weapons. And he got 5 years in jail, as you recall, 1988. Mr. Brown? Sorry, sir. Well, never forget him in Blues Brothers. I mean, you know, the minister singing to the choir. Anyway, Kimber, Pete, and Flounder, how you doing? Here's our birthday list. Now, you guys will never hear... Flounder, do you know the name David Hartman? A TV personality named David Hartman.
2: I heard the name, but I don't know.
0: Pete, do you know, remember who that is?
1: Good Morning America.
0: Good Morning America. But not only that, I remember when it first happened, David Hartman became public. David Hartman was an actor. David Hartman's 91 today. David Hartman was an actor. He was in The Bold Ones, Lucas Tanner. And then in 1975, ABC Good Morning America showed up on TV with David Hartman as the host of their program in the morning. And people said, oh my God, he's an actor. I mean, he's not a news guy. It's not, but he was a host, and he was a very nice, laid back, milk toast, kind of really nice man, you know, kind of like the Dave Garraway type from NBC with, you know, J. Fred Muggs and all the thing. And David Hartman was a very nice, laid back fellow host, you know, TV host. And he lasted from 1975 to 87. And I remember it was really a shock for a while, but he really did a great job, was very popular. David Hartman is 91. So there you go. And let's see. There's kind of a weird thing in history too on this day. 1910. Earth passes through the tail of Halley's Comet. I know people say Halley's Comet. It's actually Halley, two L's. The comet's tail was known to contain the toxic gas cyanogen, cyanogen, I guess probably pronounced, it led many to believe that life on Earth would cease to exist when it passed through the tail. This was 1910. It caused panic buying of gas masks and quack anti-comet pills and anti-comet umbrellas. Mark Twain, who was born 2 weeks after the comet's 1835 perihelion, wrote in his 1909 autobiography, "I came in with Halley's Comet in 1835. It is coming again next year, and I expect to go out with it. It'll be the greatest disappointment of my life if I don't go out with Halley's Comet. The Almighty has said no doubt. Now here are these two unaccountable freaks. They came in together. They must go out together." Mark Twain died the very day following the comet's release in 1910.
1: Release.
0: Well, it's called a perihelion, which I don't know what that means. The comet is named after Edmund Halley in 1705, predicted the comet of 1682 would come back in 1758. When it proved correct, the comet was named in his honor. Unfortunately, Halley died in 1742 and never saw it. But that's kind of weird. And later on, we're going to talk about the bomb that killed all the actors. But first, 329. Kimmer, Pete, Flounder, how's it going? 404-741-1230. 741-1230. See, a quick thing, making news. In Lakewood, Washington, state of Washington, on politics today, a guy walked into the Panda Express wearing a MAGA hat, a red MAGA hat. And everybody stopped and stared at him. The cook just stood there and stared at him. And so the guy wearing the MAGA hat gave a thumbs up to the cook. And the cook looked at him, and the guy said, a guy reacted to it. And so the guy with the MAGA hat said, "Oh, you a MAGA supporter?" And that's when they called the police. A woman who worked there at the Panda Express in Lakewood, Washington, called the police when the guy in a MAGA hat gave thumbs up to the cook who did not like Donald Trump. And the cop showed up, and they said, he didn't do anything. I mean, he didn't commit a crime. You know, I mean, this is how bad it's getting. Can you imagine? I mean, what the hell? How is it possible that because Donald Trump, and this is the state of Washington, what the hell is some guy working at Panda Express as a cook possibly have problem with Donald Trump? Or a guy walking in with a red hat?
1: I doubt he looks like us.
0: I mean, seriously. How did we get like this? You can't wear a hat without people attacking you and calling the cops? Oh, my God. Well, here, more poly. In fact, we're going to play a soundbite here. Hell, let's do this now. I don't know whether you've heard this or not, but the Scream Queen, Krakeem Jeffries, the former Speaker of the House who's now been demoted because they're not in charge of the House anymore, these people will not quit. The Democrats, I've been very much on the record, if they win control again, they're going to pack the Supreme Court, they're going to nationalize elections, they're going to make states out of Washington, D.C. and Puerto Rico, they're going to get rid of the Electoral College. I mean, they've already said it. Everything they want to do is against the United States Constitution, but they're going to do it if they get back in control. And Scream Queen Hakeem Jeffries, I think he's actually gone so far as to say that the Democrat, Socialist, Nazi, Jew haters in his party want more violence and more killing. Let's put it in his own words, Hakeem Scream Jeffries right here.
12: I guess part of how we as House Democrats view this moment, either MAGA extremists are going to break the country or we're going to break them. And our goal is to break them. We will defeat them.
0: By killing, shooting.
12: We have to beat them electorally, and then we have to break their spirit because of the extremism that's being unleashed on the American people. That's completely and totally unacceptable.
0: The extremism by Trump released on the American. I don't even know what that means. But again, it's just more freaking gaslighting. And now here, this little item today, and again, I love this. I watched part of this on TV at home while I was getting ready before I came into work, doing work at home. And I watched the Fox News had the acting attorney general, Todd Blanche, in the Senate Appropriations Committee hearing. And of course, here we go. All the freaking Democrats, all they wanted to say, oh, Donald Trump's setting up a budget now of almost $2 billion to help people under Donald Trump make money from the government. And they say, no, wait a minute here. Well, the acting attorney general was being interviewed and accused by Senator Chris Van Hollen of Maryland. He's a slime bag. I mean, he's a freaking grease spot. He was Todd Blanch, the acting attorney general, at the Appropriations Committee talking about the budget and the fund being created. And Van Hollen accused the so-called anti-weaponization fund of being a slush fund for Donald Trump's friends. The individuals indicted and charged for the involvement in the January 6th riot would be getting money from the president as a payoff to his friends. The commutations of Donald Trump, 1,500 people charged with their roles in the Capitol event, including one guy named Andrew Paul Johnson, sentenced to life in prison for a sexual abuse of two minors and a whole different thing. And so this guy, this senator, Chris Van Hollen of Maryland, is he the one who went drinking with a gangbanger and had the margaritas with a gangbanger? Banger, yeah, that's the guy. And so he said, well, you know, the person tied to the January 6th tried to buy silence of those children by saying he'll pay them out of the slush funds you get from Donald Trump. Can you commit to making the rules so that person's not eligible for a payout under this fund? And Todd Blanch says, well, you're obviously lying in your question, because there's no way that this person committed to that. The slush fund, as you call it, didn't even exist. And so Van Hollen said, oh, yeah, don't ever do that again. I'm warning you. I'm reporting what he said. He said on the expectation he hoped to get some of the funds from a payout. And Todd Blanch said there was no fund. No, but it wasn't a thing. It wasn't such a thing he could even think about. But again, these Democrats will do anything. And by the way, for the record, what Todd Blanch should have said was, well, anybody can apply for it, including Hunter Biden. Anybody who thinks they've been wronged by the federal government can apply for money. Anybody, everybody, anybody, race, creed, color, origin, politics, anybody. So what's the problem there, Senator? You afraid that some of the people that you put in jail for no reason are going to maybe get paid for it? To get their money back from their freaking lawyers and everything? They lost their funds, they lost their life savings for walking in the Capitol. The guy with the Buffalo helmet thing. He was walking in the Capitol escorted by police. Anyway. So that's your politics for the day. And again, don't forget to vote. Please, please, if you're, you got to get to the polls. And we got to make sure we keep going here. All right. And don't forget, our coverage begins at 6 o'clock tonight after our show. The Morning Boys will be in here. We'll have and Victor, I think, will be here, too, which would be fine. Somebody have a whole team in here for a while, at least. Now, I warn you, now, don't forget, I tried to tell the Morning Boys this morning that this is Asian Cheerleader Night, the Kimmer Fan Club Night here at the Kimmer's Place, and it is Farmer Wants a Wife. So I may have a limited. You'll have to see how we work. Anyway, it's 4:15 already. Kimmer, Pete, and Bonner. Yada-da. 106.3. Here you go.
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0: Standing straight up for the Kimmer. Just like the Kimmer. Hey, look at this, baby. Very funny. Look out, here we go. Little Bob Marley. 1984, Bob Marley and the Wailers began 12 weeks number one at the British album chart with a compilation album called Legend. 1984, this day, it was released to commemorate the third anniversary of Bob Marley's death. Its original vinyl format, the best-selling reggae album of all time, Legend, more than 18 million copies sold just in America, more than 3.5 or so in Britain, and 25 million copies sold around the world. Holy cow, Bob Marley. Excuse me. Hey, hold on. Phone calls take priority. Helen, you on the radio dial. How's it going? What's up?
20: Hi there. I have been out to vote today.
0: Excellent.
20: Even though there's still a bit of a line in Cobb County because of the problem with the registration poll pads.
0: Oh, boy.
20: But I want to, I know.
0: Yeah.
20: What party votes most in person on election day? Can't think.
0: Good point.
20: But I'd like to encourage Georgia voters, all of them, to go out and be sure and vote for the judges today.
0: Yeah.
20: Our incumbent judges are our last line of defense here in Georgia against, well, some of the shenanigans that people are trying to do.
0: You're right.
20: And while this is a primary election for governor, lieutenant governor, and all those other offices, this is the only election for judges. This is THE election for judges.
0: Yeah.
20: So if you don't want Miracle What's-Her-Face and Jan from the Brady Bunch in charge of Georgia
0: court system,
20: this is the day to do it. Take your patience, take a novel. The people at the polling places are delightful. They're doing their very best. They are working hard. But we just need some shoe leather.
0: Yeah.
20: Okay.
0: You
20: That's pretty much all I had to say.
0: You know, you're absolutely right. In fact, I feel bad because before I knew the Democrats were out with this horrible attack ads and so forth, they're trying to stack the courts. I don't know anything about the judges personally. So I was, you know, hesitant about trying to cast a ballot for something I didn't know. But this is different. This is war. We need to make sure that these incumbents don't get ousted. So even if you don't know about it, just, you know, the smart thing to do is to keep them in place. We can't trust the outsiders trying to change everything.
20: If you go to the Georgia Secretary of State's My Voter page, which is mvp.sos.ga.gov, you can find information about who's on the ballot and check their names and check who you want to vote for.
0: Yeah.
20: But it is unprecedented in Georgia history that two judges, Jan and Miracle, campaigned together. It is unprecedented that judge judicial candidates say how they're going to vote on things.
0: Yeah, it's wrong. It's
20: unheard
0: not right.
20: of.
0: Yeah.
20: Yeah. Yeah. And, the judge who stopped, an injunction to keep them from doing that is Stacey Abrams' sister.
0: Yeah, so, exactly. And again, they're trying, again, there's a rule against doing political advertising on a Supreme Court judgeship, but they're doing it anyway and then tried to file a lawsuit to stop them from being able to do it. It's unbelievable.
20: it's unheard of. And like I said, today is the only day that, their nominations, their candidatures, there's a word again, can be voted on.
0: Yeah.
20: Today's the day. So,
0: you know, I think we did a very bad job of that, in my opinion. I think we should have been emphasizing that the judges' elections will not be going further in the general ballot. You're not going to get to vote for the Supreme Court judges on the general election ballot. The primary is it. And I don't think a lot of people knew that or realized it and saying, oh my God, I didn't know it. And, you know, and a clue, we need to do a better job. And I hope we didn't blow it this time. But thank you. You're absolutely right, Helen. And I really, really appreciate your calling. Yeah, have a great day. There we go. And thank you. 356. I'll do a quick birthday here. She got a good point, too. I mean, it's a real...
2: After you do birthdays, we'll get to Patricia.
0: Oh, well, let's do Patricia.
1: No, Patricia.
0: Yeah, Patricia. Well, let's not do Patricia. I'm sorry.
2: Phrasing.
0: Hey, baby, how's it going? What's up?
3: Really fine. Listening to you talk about Washington State, I moved from Connecticut to Seattle in 89 and lived there for 3 years. And that was the start of when all the California high-tech people started to move to Seattle.
0: Yeah.
3: And 30 years later, look at the mess.
0: Yeah, I know. It's awful. Yeah.
3: And Portland, Seattle.
0: Yeah.
3: They passed a law last year that encourages young transgender children who feel that they're not being properly respected at home to run away to Seattle.
0: Yeah, that's right.
3: Where they would put them in foster homes with people who will give them the treatment they want. And here's the killer.
0: Yeah.
3: And they will never notify the children's parents where they
0: are. Exactly. That's true. That's
3: that law.
0: Yeah, I know. It's outrageous. Patricia,
3: Howard Schultz just just bought a mansion in Miami, and he's moving the Starbucks headquarters to Tennessee.
0: That's right. For good reason.
3: I rest my case.
0: Thanks, baby. Good to tell you. Patricia, thanks, sweetie. We got a little Founders Funny there. We got time for a Founders Funny? I bet we got a little something here.
5: Like, when someone first explained to me the concept of cyberbullying, as somebody who was bullied in the real world, I was like, oh. That sounds pretty hard for you. All those nasty words people are saying on the internet. And then I started posting content online, and I was like, oh, this is way worse. Every other video I post, someone says, when did the Green River Killer get out? And I was like, I'd way rather get punched in the face. This hurts a lot more.
2: Mr. Dustin Nickerson.
0: Dustin Nickerson. I love it. Kimber, Pete, and Flounder. Our number is 404-741-1230. 741-1230. And by the way, just for an update, I know you're very excited about the possibility of me giving a status on my workout schedule. I actually did planks again today, did a plank today for much longer than yesterday. It was like for a minute or so, and then I quit. And I looked it up. For someone my age, if you can do a plank for 10 or 15 seconds, you're in pretty good shape. And I did it for more than a minute. And I did my 15.
2: You probably weren't doing it right.
0: No, I'm up on my toes. And look at you. What do you mean I didn't do it? I'll do another one right now. Actually, and I did my.
2: They're very difficult. I did my
0: fake push-ups. I did 50 of those babies. And people think that's easy to do. I'm gonna do the push-ups from your knees. Pump out 50 of them, and then tell me whether you don't think you can feel that. 50.
1: That's not very hard. I've done it.
0: Okay. I'm just saying, it's definitely, it makes you feel like it starts. It starts.
1: I got clearance to do a sit-up, a crunch yesterday.
0: Yeah.
1: I tried to do one today.
0: Yeah.
1: It did not go well.
0: No, I can see that. Coming up at 4 o'clock. It'll get better. Look out.
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22: Could face charges. I'm Lisa Brady, Fox News. After yesterday's deadly shooting at a mosque in San Diego, where police say two teen suspects killed three people before killing themselves, police now say one of the guns used belonged to a parent.
23: Law enforcement says a mother did call police yesterday reporting that her son, guns, and a car was missing. The police chief said today they are only 24 hours out, but they are looking into the possibility of charging parents. Now, the mosque imam, the leader, has described the three shooting victims. One was a father and pillar of the community. A second, the husband of a female teacher who lived across the street and rushed to help. The third is the security guard, Imam Abdullah, a father and a man described as always having a smile on his face.
22: Fox's Matt Finn in San Diego. The FBI describing the teen shooters as radicalized online. A day after pausing a plan to resume strikes on Iran, President Trump says they're begging to make a deal. Vice President J.D. Vance says the U.S. is negotiating in good faith.
24: I'm not going to be certain until we sign a deal that we have a deal, but I feel confident enough to keep on doing the work and to try to find a good deal for the American people.
22: He also says it's not a forever conflict, and he argues there has been real progress on the economy as Democrats hammer cost of living in the run-up to the midterms. Six states have primaries today: Pennsylvania, Georgia, Alabama, Idaho, Oregon, and Kentucky, where Republican Congressman Thomas Massie is trying to fend off Trump-backed challenger and retired Navy SEAL Eric Gallrine. There's a runoff next week in the Texas Senate race, with the president now endorsing State Attorney General Ken Paxton over incumbent Senator John Cornyn.
25: Senator Cornyn taking to Axe to post in part, "It is now time for Texas Republican voters to decide if they want a strong nominee to defeat Democrat Texas State Representative James Tallarico in November, or a weak nominee who jeopardizes everything we care about."
22: Fox's Christian Goodwin. Stocks finish in the red, the Dow down 321 points at the bell. 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
0: Here we go. Timmer, Pete, and Flounder, 403 on 106.3, Election Day. Get yourself out there. 1979, Eric Clapton held a party at his Surrey house celebrating his recent marriage to Patty Boyd. Clapton set up a stage in the garden, and as the evening progressed for the party, Paul McCartney, George Harrison, and Ringo Starr ended up jamming together along with Clapton, Ginger Baker, and Mick Jagger.
1: Wow.
0: What an all-star band there, huh? Celebrating Patty Boyd's marriage. Ran through old Little Richard and Eddie Cochran songs. And, that must have been a hell of a party. You know, jamming in the garden. Kimber P. Flounder, how's it going? Here is our quick birthday list here. Phil Rudd is 72 today. Phil Rudd was the AC/DC drummer from 1975 to 83. And then again from 1994 until 2015, when he was arrested for drug possession and trying to have someone murdered. Phil Rudd was replaced by Chris Slade, who'd replaced Rudd when he was fired in 83 after getting into a fight with Malcolm Young. So that's kind of anyway. Phil Rudd, 72 years old today. And on this day, a little beauty pageant news history thing for you. On this day in 1981, Deborah Ann Fountain, who was Miss New York State, for the first time ever got disqualified from the Miss USA pageant. Miss New York State Deborah Ann Fountain got caught padding her swimsuit bra. She claimed, "I was just trying to make it fit better." Okay.
1: Well, yeah.
0: Probably did. And I'm sure it looked better also, but that's, you know, a nice try, honey. Anyway, honey, I called her honey, oh my God. All right, 405, here we go. Election Day, Kimmer, Pete, and Flounder. And by the way, at night when I'm watching Jesse Waters and before that girl before him that I hate, I like her show, but I hate her. I'm sorry, Pete, were you saying something?
1: Who'd you vote for governor?
0: I don't think I should say.
1: Why not?
0: Well, I don't want people to go based on me, because still polls are still open. I think.
1: Okay, just say the outsider or the insider.
0: Oh, I can't. Well, okay, without saying, you can tell my basic personality. After I've been talking about what Donald Trump's been doing to help this country and the world and all that kind of thing, as a guy who's trying to kill the swamp and drain the swamp and shut these people down and get justice for America, stuff like that. So you can probably tell from my general attitude about ass kickers as opposed to, sleazy type, politician type people. Anyway, who did you vote for?
1: I'm not saying. I've told you all day who I voted for.
0: Say it! He voted for, elected Pete. He elected Petey the dog right there. So
1: that's right.
0: He wrote in Petey the dog. 406, 404-741-1230, 1230. Cameron, Pete, and Flounder, 106.3. And again, the boys from the morning will be in here at 6 o'clock, and we'll all be together for a while. At least they'll be hanging in loose to talk about the election and results. And so, that'll be kind of fun, hopefully. Now, this is amazing. Last night, I'm watching Fox News, and they were going live to, we're going to play cut number two here, Flounder. Fox News was going live in San Diego to the update from the police chief and the mayor about the shooting at the mosque. The two teenagers who murdered three people and then killed themselves. The mother had warned them and so forth. They've got the whole news about the whole story. Well, so the police chief had given his comments, and then the mayor was in for, and I got to get my, I picked up something just a minute ago on my phone that I wanted to make sure I get this thing too here for. here we go. Okay, so what happened was the mayor was called to the podium, and as he began to speak, all of a sudden, this is the sound on live television on Fox News last night as the mayor got to the podium. Flounder.
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6: Direct result, your leadership! Your leadership! Our Muslim brothers and sisters have been talking to you for how long? You have to f***ing listen to them, Todd. Just like you did with ICE.
7: It was
6: rolled inside. It was rolled inside as propaganda. And you'll keep doing it as long as the mind is.
0: I'm going to translate for you.
6: Show something. Worse approval rating than a fascist dictator.
0: Worst approval rating. I'll get this. And what happens is, all of a sudden, they just finally killed the mic and went back to the studio. No one said anything about anything. Here's what the woman said. The mayor came up and said, thank you. As a woman in a crowd began yelling, she said, this is a blanking direct result of your leadership. Your leadership. Our Muslim brothers and sisters have been talking to you for how long? You have to blanking listen to them, Todd, just like you did with ICE. Zionist propaganda, and you'll keep doing it as long as it lines your blanking pockets, won't it? Show something. Worse approval rating than a fascist dictator with blank in his hands. And then she walked away. And I thought, holy smokes. First, I couldn't believe that they kept it up. And this, I shouldn't say this is the funny part. The funny part is, the woman who was doing sign language interpreting for the deaf was doing all the words. And I don't know, yeah. I don't know what she did for, you know, blanking this and blanking that. You know, holy smokes.
1: You know what I like? They're eating their own. He is the first person of color and the first openly gay person to be San Diego's mayor.
0: There you go. There you go. And again, when I saw him, I said, oh, gee, that's the mayor of San Diego. But here we go.
1: Well, San Diego was always a conservative. Roger Hedgecock was the mayor.
0: It's the military base, San Diego Naval Station, a Marine Corps base. I mean, come on. Coronado. I mean, the whole area is all military.
1: I was there for 3 years. There's some crazy people there, and she's one of them.
0: Yeah. Oh my God. And Camp Pendleton's right between San Diego and in LA and stuff. So, I mean, that whole territory's all military stuff. Yeah. Oh man. And the sign language girl, she's just repeating the words, you're a dirty rotten effing blank blank. Like, oh my God.
1: Now, when she got to the word fascist, did she just put her hand up in a salute or something?
0: I think she did a Hitler salute. I'm sorry to be laughing, but this was hysterical.
1: She put a finger over her nose like a mustache.
0: I mean, I couldn't believe it. I'm thinking, they should stop. I heard the words. I heard those words. And then nobody cut her off until she stopped. And then there was silence for like 2 seconds. And then the announcer came back and said, and later on at the news conference. Jeez, I might have reacted to it. I couldn't believe it. I'm the damnedest thing I've ever heard. Anyway, 4:11. I thought that was good. And by the way, that kid, one of the guys identified as the wrestler, standout wrestler, looks like a girl. And there was a talk that he may be trannies or something, and I don't know if that has anything to do with it, but something's really wrong with those kids. How the hell did they get to be, I don't know. I mean, and stealing mom's guns and killing themselves. Flounder, are you trying to get me there?
2: Yeah, we got Alan on the horn.
0: Alan, you're on the radio, Alan. Man. What do you think? Alan. Welcome, sir.
8: Thank you. Voting, since they all just say one thing and do another, I just threw darts and picked names like Smith, Jones,
0: okay.
8: Bubba, Buddy.
0: All right.
8: Because they all, even whoever you vote for, they're not going to do what they say anyhow.
0: Well, gee, that's fairly negative. I mean,
8: except for Trump. He did what he would say. But a lot of these guys cut taxes, stop taxes, no taxes. You can't stop real estate taxes. You can't do it.
0: Well, I think you can if you have a leadership that gets people to agree with you. I think you actually can do it. They did it in Florida. They did it in Texas. They did it a lot of places where they've changed laws and, you know, redistricting and all that kind of, I mean, it can happen if you have a leadership and support. Anyway, it's your vote. You can do what you want with it. I hate that you wasted it again, in case we need to strengthen the Republican Party in Georgia again. That's right.
8: But I do agree with Pete. If we're 65 and above, there should be no property taxes. We paid all our taxes.
0: That's right. That's right. Exactly correct. Exactly correct. All right, man. Thanks, Alan. There you go. All right.
1: At that point, after 65, that's just the state's way to steal your land and keep it away from your kids and grandkids.
0: Yeah.
1: That's just for them a chance for the government to steal your land because they still charge.
0: Because they'll keep getting property taxes as long as someone's there. They're going to get their money. Exactly. And they should also eliminate, the death tax. That's a for most of us. Yeah. I mean, it's just. Especially for people who have lived in their house for a long time or have a small farm or something, and that's all that their whole life is that, and then the government comes along and takes 40% of it or something.
1: I sat down last night because people have asked, I've said this in a while, and I was thinking, well, I really need to write this down to make sure I got it right. I can count 7 ways the federal government has stolen my Social Security money from the time I was born. 7 ways they've stolen the money, just blatantly taken it.

0: And again, if they've already proved, I think it was in Texas, they proved that if you give people the chance to privately invest what would be their social security number into a private thing, they're going to all gonna get rich.
1: Well, how about this? How about when you become eligible and you say, okay, I want it now,
0: right.
1: 62, 65, 67,
0: yeah.
1: They give it to you in a lump sum, what you've paid in and what the interest is. That way you can use that money to invest any way you want.
0: Yeah.
1: Why do they dole it out month by month in a mere pittance? Why don't they just give it to you,
0: and the whole thing,
1: and let you do it?
0: And then they tax me on it.
1: And then they, Joe Biden, because he passed that law, so they can tax you again on it.
0: Unbelievable. All right, 414, Kemper P. Flounder. It's a beautiful afternoon, so we're good. It's election days. How's it going? Look out.

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1: Every day that passes, I'm more and more amazed at the actions and thought patterns of Democrats. You know, I'm retired. I'm trying to get away from this. But every day, they get more outrageous. And I find it hard to ignore. Just like you would find it hard to ignore a car wreck. 10, 15 years ago, depending on your current age, could you have believed that a Democrat would be unable to tell you what a woman is? Could you have ever imagined that a high-placed Democrat answering questions under oath before a panel in Washington, D.C., would be unable to answer the question of whether or not a man can get pregnant? Remember, over 50% of Democrats have expressed a desire to see the United States fail on the world stage, see our government dissolved and replaced by something else. Okay, let me cut to the chase. California, one of their school systems out there. Yes, they're allowing biological men to compete with girls in track events. And surprise, the men are winning. So they allow the winning man and the second place girl to stand on the podium together. How in the world is this essential BS ever going to be stopped? And I have one idea. Female athletes, girl athletes, high school, college, across the country ought to get together and take an oath that if a biological man is competing with them in an event, a track event, they should simply refuse to participate. You're in the starting blocks. It's a 100-meter sprint. The gun goes off. The fake female, the man, starts running. The other girls should just stand up and watch him go. Don't participate. If female athletes would just refuse to engage these nutcases on the athletic field, it would soon stop. As I told you last week, House Democrats voted 206-2 against protecting women in sports. Every day, they get nuttier and nuttier and more dangerous. Neil Bortz, Extra 106.3.
2: I love giving examples of stuff of why I love Atlanta Safe House. I got my first Browning safe, I think it was like 20, 30 something years ago. Yeah, it was more, I was actually more than that. Anyway, Atlanta Safe House. And again, just the other day, it turns out that I needed some paperwork from my late brother and the estate and some things and stuff. 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
4: Well, this is not the best ABBA song, Flounder. Are you an ABBA fan, Flounder, or not? One way or the other?
5: I like a couple of the songs.
4: Yeah. Anyway, I'm a huge ABBA fan. Pete Davis, you an ABBA fan?
6: I like their hits. I like Waterloo.
4: Yeah. On this day, ABBA, 1979, began a fight. Sorry, I said an attack by a wild buffalo. On this day, 1979, ABBA started a four-week run at number one in Britain with their sixth album, Voulez-Vous. I think which is the song playing in the background, possibly, became the group's fourth British number one album. ABBA also opened their own recording studio, Polar Studios in Stockholm, which was the most advanced studio in the world when they built it. And ABBA would do their work from then on. 1979 ABBA. I've several ABBA songs on my Magic Music Stick. Founders put some of those on there for me, I think, pretty much. Let's see. Birthday list includes Pete Townsend, co-founder of The Who. Pete Townsend's 81. Who are you? Won't get fooled again. I can explain. You better, you bet. Pinball Wizard. So Pete Townsend, 81 years old today. And on, oh, Mr. Phone went dark on me. I got to one of the thing. Here we go. On this day in 1992, Amy Fisher, 17-year-old girl, having an affair with a 38-year-old man named Joey Buttafuoco, rang the doorbell at Joey's house, and when Joey's wife, Mary Jo, answered the door, Amy shot her in the face. Didn't kill her, but messed her up pretty bad. You remember seeing her face was all, I mean, just shot her in the face. Went to prison, got sentenced to jail 5 to 15 years. While in prison, Amy Fisher claimed that she had been raped by the guards, filed a $200 million lawsuit. The judge who got the complaint said it read like a cheap dime store novel. She also claimed her defense attorney she was having an affair with coerced her into pleading guilty. Now, the judge said, no, they believe me. However, in a prison after taking anger management courses, Amy Fisher, the Long Island Lolita, wrote to apologize to Mary Jo. And Mary Jo appeared at her parole hearing and helped her get out by forgiving her. Amy Fisher, yep. Amy Fisher was released on parole, served 7 years out of a 15 sentence. It was in Long Island Lolita, books about her and jokes and everything else. Buttafuoco's moved to California. Amy Fisher married Lou Bolera, a one-time New York City cop. And Amy Fisher says her cop husband guided her to a career in the sex industry. She was a porn actress. Yep. The cop said, well, I didn't make her do it or anything. Anyway, Amy Fisher had a breast augmentation, cosmetic procedures. There was an amateur sex tape released in 2007. Then she had strip club appearances, porn films like Deep Inside Amy Fisher, a feature spot on a season of Celebrity Rehab with Dr. Drew. And then she got out of the business and became a mom.
6: She and her husband yeah. did films together.
4: Yeah, I just, yeah. Pretty, I mean, just creepy. You know, just please, yeah. But, you know, I guess, I don't know. I mean, she became a mom, and I guess, you know.
6: No, can
4: you
6: imagine? Don't talk about Southern poor white trash.
4: Yeah, no, this relation. This is Long Island.
6: Yeah.
4: You're killing me. 424. Oh, by the way, Neil Bortz did his commentary today about this very thing I'm going to talk about here, and there's now an update from the mom of the tranny who won all those high school track athlete awards just over the last weekend. Well, the guy's name was A.B. Hernandez, and as you'll recall, he won three events, the long jump, the high jump, and the triple jump at an interscholastic Southern Section Championship final over the weekend. And his mother, again, this is a boy pretending to be a girl, his mother has now criticized the new policy of letting girls also stand beside them as though they also won. Okay, we'll talk about the policy in a second, but the mother wrote this. All these big, tough ex-athletes at the state, at the conference, and the most courage they could muster was to hand this to coaches at the meeting today. Not one of them was brave enough to look at her or her mother in the eye and say, this whole project of violating the code is aimed at you, a child. This mother of the A.B. Hernandez guy who said, thinks he's a girl, the mother's been a vocal advocate of her son's tranny rights to compete against girls from the beginning. Yeah. She said, my heart was full watching A.B. compete. No matter how, and then she said, the mom says, no matter how different she may be seen by some, she continues to walk onto that field with the most beautiful smile on her face, gives every event her all, and carries herself with grace, determination, and sportsmanship. Well, what happened was, California said, now wait a minute. Biological females will be allowed to advance to the next round if they did not win the event because a boy was faking it. The policy guarantees medal placements for biological females who would otherwise have finished behind the guy. They were also told they would share the podium next to the boy-girl winner. But on Saturday, Hernandez's female rivals iced her out. During medal ceremonies, one competitor skipped the whole thing altogether. Others kept their distance. There were thousands of spectators watched this whole thing. And again, the boy, A.B., pretending to be a girl, won everything by a mile. Jeez. And then the mother's complaining that she isn't being treated properly.
6: Well, it's not. It shouldn't even be there. Yeah. That's treating it properly, saying you can race against your own, but you can't race against these girls because you're not a girl.
4: Well, why don't they have a tranny event? I mean, if there's that many of, I mean, there couldn't be that many to field, you know, well, maybe I don't know, who knows. But again, it's just not right. And again, what kills me, this is the modern Democrat Party. The modern Democrat Party supports that. The modern leaders of the Democrat, whoever they are, leaders of the Democrat Party today support this entirely. They support, well, let's compromise. Let's have the boys play on the girls' teams. But if a girl's in a track meet and she loses to a boy, we'll give her a medal, too. And that's how they solve the problem. It's allowing the tranny, and, we'll give her a medal, but even though she's next to him, but she's not really the one. I mean, this is, can you imagine? My parents, if I ever brought this topic up at the dinner table in my house when I was a teenager talking about sports, I swear to God, they'd take me to the doctor. They would call Dr. Robinson. Come over. Doc, you got to come over. My son, he's said something bad happened to him. I'm serious.
6: Once they get something like this into normalizing it, then they move on to the next crazy thing, which, frankly, they've already done, which is pedophilia.
4: They're bragging about it. Grooming.
6: Well, but no, they're legalizing it in California. In some places, you can't even go to jail if you do something to a kid.
4: Yeah. Yeah. I mean, and again, like Patricia said, in the state of Washington, I remember when they passed this law that said if you're a tranny child and your parents don't respect your wanting to be a tranny, if you flee and get to Washington, we'll protect you and keep you safe and not tell your parents you're here. How is that ever possible?
6: How can you not sue the state of Washington?
4: I don't understand.
6: For still abducting your child.
4: I don't understand.
6: And holding them.
4: I know. I seriously don't understand. Anyway, all right. By the way, coming up, more shenanigans by Democrats, including like that Randy Weingartner, the Federation of Teachers Women and stuff. Pete Davis found this really, ladies, you may like this. There are some ancient face reading practices dating back almost 5,000 years, which will help you determine whether the man you're interested in, just by looking at his face, whether he would be a good partner, a good husband, a good father, and a good provider.
6: Ancient just Chinese secret, huh?
4: Ah, so. Yes. And coming up right after the 4:30 update here in a second, the boxer Tyson Fury? He's that great big giant bald-headed, he's a monster, he's a huge guy. And he has allowed his daughter, his daughter got married, they had the wedding. Wait till you hear about the wedding and the daughter and her new husband and what the wedding was like and the fact that it was there in the first place and why they had to do it in a foreign country. It's all coming up. 4:30, Kipper, Pete, and Flounder. Go Braves after that. Yeah, I tuned in last, I mentioned earlier, I was watching Jesse Waters and doing my stuff, and I tuned over the Braves station, and all of a sudden I saw him score like 6 runs, one in the drop ball in the outfield, all of a sudden 4 runs scored or something, and next thing I knew it was like 8-0. That's, oh my God. Anyway, Pete Davis is coming up. It got even worse than that. All right, 4:30, Kipper, Pete, and Flounder. Look out.
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14: update.
4: Of things that we went live. We could talk about the election.
14: Versus stories actually
4: all the
14: covered.
4: Stories that I've got topics that I planned earlier.
6: Yeah, you only did 9 stories today
4: I wanted to do. Well, but it's election time, and I knew we'd be doing a lot about that. I didn't want to overpower everybody, so, you know.
6: You have done 4.
4: Well, that's almost 50-50. That's
6: what you have not done is the Tyson Fury wedding gift, the
4: here.
6: San Diego mosque shooter, Randy Weingarten, and communist teachers, the mango fashion boy, and
4: a
6: $110 slice of cake.
4: Right, I got that one, too. But in fact, another Tyson Fury thing, I kind of hijacked a couple of sports-related issues because they're newsy, that tranny's mother and stuff. I mean, mother of the year, huh? Jeez. Anyway, and also now the Tyson Fury, are you mentioning anything about him? I assume
6: not.
4: No, that's not the kind of thing you know really in your sports cast. Well, I saw this and I thought, yeah, this just, as a father of daughters, and I thought to myself, I cannot imagine, and it reminded me of the time when I was on the Phil Donahue show talking about my teenage daughter's growing sexuality. And how fathers deal with seeing their young daughter, like a 13-year-old daughter in a bathing suit the first time. You know what I mean? How fathers deal with that kind of thing. It was a really fun show in Phil Donahue. Well, I saw this morning and I kind of flipped out. Tyson Fury. If you don't know who that is, Tyson Fury is a boxer. He is a boxing champion. He's a giant. He's a bald-headed, big, giant monster. And the thing about Tyson Fury is I think he's been defeated. I don't even know, Pete, what his record is, but he wins pretty much all the time. He's been champion for a long time, off and on. Anyway, he's a big monster, and he's like 6'7" and 300 pounds. And what he does is when he goes into a clinch with his opponent, he'll just lean on top of him and try to push him into the ground. I mean, you can see him. He'll do the clinch thing, but you can see him pushing down on the, trying to weigh down on the guy's shoulders, for God's sakes. He weighs 300 freaking pounds. And he just keeps getting away with the stuff, and the umps never the referees never freaking call it. Well, okay, here's now the story on Tyson Fury. Tyson Fury and his wife, Paris, are getting some feedback in a negative form for how they performed for their daughter giving her the wedding of her dreams. The wedding of her dreams included a $7 million wedding gift, including a gypsy caravan. The daughter's name, I'm going to get to the key of this here in a second. The daughter's name is Venezuela, and they were gifted a living wagon and $40,000 honeymoon in the Caribbean. And they, he said, well, we want to kickstart their life. The price tag, they spent $50,000 on the girl Venezuela's dress. There were 10,000 blue hydrangeas. The cake was huge. They booked Peter Andre, whoever that is, friends and sang together. Happy day for all. Every detail taken care of. The strapless gown with a 50-foot train. And the daughter, Venezuela, is 16. Her husband is 18. She got engaged on her 16th birthday. Yeah. I mean,
6: where is this? England?
4: No, they got married at the Royal Chapel of St. John on the Isle of Man, located in the Irish Sea.
6: Well, that's United Kingdom.
4: The age of consent on the island is 16, with parental approval. And by the way, Tyson Fury married his wife, who is only now 38 or 36 years old. And Tyson Fury married his wife when she was 17. They got engaged.
6: She was 17?
4: Yeah. And his daughter was 16, and they gave her a $7 million wedding.
15: When I was 17.
4: 16-year-old bride. Legally. I mean, that's outrageous.
6: Your daughter comes to you at 16 and says, yeah, I want to get married. And you go, no.
4: God. And by the way, this may be wrong. When I Googled the story, it had a picture of the girl and her, well, now a wife and her thing. And I think she's had a boob job. It looked like she had a boob job. I 16.
6: Can you imagine? Okay, imagine the cojones on the 18-year-old who went to Tyson Fury. To ask for his daughter's hand.
4: I want to marry your 16-year-old daughter. Yeah. Happy birthday. I want to marry her.
5: Clayton's on the horn.
4: Clayton. I'm sorry. Clayton, my fault. I got distracted. How you doing, man? Thanks for calling. What's up?
16: It's a good day. I got to vote this morning. I live way out here in West Paulding County, where I had to vote in Paulding. And what y'all were talking about earlier about the Avalon tax for schools on elderly folk.
4: Yeah.
16: They had a question on the ballot.
4: Yep,
16: I remember. Written in legalese.
4: Yeah.
16: And so I read it three times, and I still didn't understand. Because it's talking about the difference between the assessed value from the base value from the year before, from the this and that. And so many double negatives and everything.
4: Yeah.
16: I have no idea which way I voted on that.
4: Yeah. Well,
16: I did the best I could.
4: Again, you're absolutely right. I did the same thing, and I looked at those amendments and stuff and said, well, now, wait a minute. What does this really mean here? I don't know why they always do it. There's always like two or three that just you are really, because they use the double negatives. Should you choose not to allow this to happen kind of deal? Yeah.
16: Yeah. Yeah. The one I did figure out was the one about illegal immigrants. Should the local police be penalized if they don't cooperate with ICE?
4: Yeah.
16: And so I had to read it two or three times to understand which way that law was.
4: Yeah, that's true. That's right.
16: Figured it out.
4: Yeah, absolutely.
16: So I voted right way on that one, I'm pretty sure.
4: Yeah.
16: And like I said yesterday on your chat on YouTube, it's a sad state right now that I'm having to vote for a crook, but at least he's our crook, and I just hate being in those shoes, but that's where we're at right now with the Republican candidates for governor.
4: That's one way of looking at it, and again, but we're here. We have to do what we think is right and do the right thing for the best thing for us and our state and the country and by the way, what a treasure this is. The only reason we have a country is for the right to vote. The reason they came to this land is because they wanted to be able to determine their own future and vote on how they wanted to be their own abilities and the right to vote. That's why we do it. That's why we had this country.
16: And that Jackson guy, I know he made a good impression on you at first. He came out swinging and all that.
4: Yeah.
16: But he just, something about it, man, it just got under my skin, and I don't know about him. It's like Mondani, you know, promising, yeah, we're going to give you free this and free that and free everything else.
4: Yeah.
16: You know, all these politicians will promise you the moon, the sun, and the stars.
4: Yeah.
16: You know, and they can't do that, and that's kind of what Jackson sounds like to me.
4: Well, they're all saying the same. They're all saying the same thing. Yeah, in fact, the good news is he made them all. He made all the rest of them come out and say, oh, "I'm going to freeze property taxes and lower the income tax." Yeah, I mean, so he at least made the rest of them say the same damn thing. So you know, I mean,
16: <That's>
4: but that figures. Yeah. Anyway, all right, Clay.
16: Well, thanks. I'm enjoying all the issues and topics
4: on
16: your show today.
4: You're right.
16: Sometimes get a little critical of you on the chat, on the YouTube chat. But it's only, you know, saying, well, he's good, but he could be better.
4: Yeah.
16: You know, that's
4: well,
16: awful.
4: Story of my life, too. All right, Clayton, I got to go. You're killing me. And by the way, speaking of Mondami, the commie, I heard this earlier today. In fact, the guy this morning, Glenn Beckshoff, and the fill-in guy is great. His producer and his other guy are just great. They do a great show. And one of the things they did was play a montage of Spencer Pratt's commercials from the L.A. mayor's race. And he did one where he said he played the soundbite of Mondami, the New York City mayor, commie mayor of New York, and the soundbite said, I, as mayor, are going to make sure that from now on, the transit company, the bus rides and the train rides are free. And then Spencer Pratt came on and said, yeah, I guarantee if you elect me, I guarantee that our bus and train system will be free. Free of urine. Free of feces. Free of people stabbing you in the neck. Free. And he went on. I mean, the guy, he's doing unbelievable commercials. I think he's got, no one ever gave him a chance in hell, and all of a sudden they're saying now he's neck and neck, which would be unbelievable. And again, I think it's the Trump effect, the outsiders guy saying we're not taking this anymore. And it's a message we believe in.
6: Take your phone into the booth, and when you get to these crazy legalese questions that they do to confuse you, because that's what they do it on purpose, take Grok out, take a photo of it, put it in Grok and say, when plain English, what does this mean? And have it interpreted.
4: Well, you know, I think there may be a problem. I don't believe they allow you to use your phones in the election.
6: Why?
4: Because
6: why is it any business of theirs?
4: I'm remembering this now from 2 years ago, the election 2 years ago. When I went to the booth, it was at the Wills Park, or whatever, anyway, Alpharetta, I went to the thing, and it was a new system, it was new machines. And when I first got there, they had a different way of checking in. I don't know whether it was digital or there was something all new about it. And I said, oh my God, this is really cool. Let me take some video of this to show I can show people, what they're expecting when they come to the polls. And he said, no, you can't use it.
6: I mean, you walk in there, you close the curtain, no one sees what you're doing. And you use your phone.
4: Yeah, I can't imagine
6: it's
4: why that
6: would. It's no business what you're doing in there when you call. And worst comes to worst, get a sample ballot.
4: Well, that makes sense. Yeah, dude, that's the best thing. And you get that. You can do that on your phone right now. You can Google your sample ballot. You can do that. But again, I'm just saying, I don't know whether that would be illegal to use a recording device anywhere in the election thing. I don't know.
6: I don't see why that's any business of the government's whatever what you're doing with your phone when you're in there.
4: All I know is I'm telling you they said you can't take pictures of these of you signing
6: outside.
4: Up to vote
6: outside the booth.
4: But the thing. But so again, why wouldn't they? And I said I can't believe it. I can, you know, this is all new system. People don't know this. I can explain to people, you know, what they can do so they get ready to vote. No, you're not allowed to take it. Okay, fine.
6: But I guarantee you, if a news camera crew went in there from Channel 5 or something, they'd let them photograph people.
4: Anyway, we'll see. All right, 447-ish, Cameron, Pete, and Flounder. And coming up, we got election coverage after the 6 o'clock thing with the thing here. Here we go. Stand by. We got more coming up.

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7: Here we go. Dire Straits. I'm having the greatest little memory of the two girls who fought over me in San Francisco when I was on TV from the dry cleaners. And I took one of them on a date and bought a tape of Dire Straits as she riding the road in the back of my Harley over the Mill Valley in Sausalito. My God. Sorry. I'll be fine now. In 1978, on this day, Dire Straits released their first major label single, Sultans of Swing. They recorded it on a budget of $150. It was recorded at a demo Pathway Studios in London in 1977. A year later, acquired a following, put out on rotation at Radio London, Dire Straits. I like the one where Money for Nothing and Chicks Are Free. Isn't that Dire Straits?
8: Yep.
7: That's one I like. That was her favorite song. And so I pulled over to a music store and bought her that tape on a little date on riding in the back of my Harley. My God. I don't know. And then she had a fight. She got fired because she had a fight with a girl at the laundry. Because I wanted to date him. Anyway, sorry. That was a total ego thing. I'm so sorry. We should erase that for later, Flounder, because they're just going to make fun of me. The morning boys are going to be hitting her later. Anyway, it's going to be brutal. All right, Kimmer, Pete, and Flounder, how's it going? 404-741-1230. Our birthday list includes Nancy Kwan. Flounder, do you know that name at all?
8: Yes.
7: Do you know? And Pete Davis, I'm sure you know Nancy Kwan. Nancy Kwan is 87. Nancy Kwan, I believe, was really the first Asian sex symbol.
9: No, there's one. There was
7: well, Mata Hari wouldn't be a cuss.
9: 20s and 30s. There was Wong or Anna Wong or something.
7: I don't remember.
9: There was one back in the 30s or 40s.
7: Okay. Well, Nancy Kwan is 87. She was in the world of Suzy Wong and did also in Flower Drum Song, among other things. Yeah. Nancy Kwan is 87. And on this day in history, they thought this, when you say, did you hear that an atomic bomb killed John Wayne? And he's not alone. It was on this day in 1953, there was an atomic bomb test in Nevada. Because of a miscalculation and a change in the wind direction, a huge amount of radioactive fallout fell on St. George, Utah. That's where 2 years later the movie The Conqueror was filmed. By 1980, of the 220 members of the cast and crew, 91 of them had developed cancer and 46 died, including John Wayne, Pedro Armendariz, Pedro Armendariz. Is he in a relation to Victor? That's the same last name, Armendariz. I'll be damned. Dick Powell, famous actor, died. Ted DeCourcy, another one. Agnes Moorehead and Susan Hayward were actors from that site who died of cancer, apparently from the atomic blast radioactive material that was left behind. That's what they say. Anyway, let's see. 404-741-1230, 741-1230. And let's see. Oh, geez, I got so much here. Let's do this. This is a bizarre story. And ladies, this may help you determine if the man you're interested in is the right man for you. The six facial features that will predict if he'll be a good husband, according to ancient face reading. Traditional Chinese medicine practice known as Mianxiang features analyzed like eyes, eyebrows, nose, mouth, and ears to assess your character, personality, and health. It's an intricate system. A simplified version focuses on the key features we just mentioned. Men with round eyes, thick eyebrows, and fleshy noses are more likely to be loyal, compassionate, and financially stable. Round eyes, thick eyebrows, fleshy noses. Round chins, full lips, and large earlobes are considered signs of a caring, dependable, and prosperous future husband. The practice was used during the Chinese Imperial Dynasty to evaluate candidates for powerful government offices and assess whether potential husbands or wives would bring fortune and stability to a family. And then they list some Hollywood stars as examples. Keanu Reeves is often cited as one of the examples of the features you'd be looking for. Keanu Reeves cited for his soft eyes, full lips, and large earlobes. Chris Hemsworth, known for thick eyebrows, a strong, balanced facial structure believed to symbolize stability and confidence. Ryan Gosling and Harry Styles, for their rounded facial features, expressive eyes, and softer chin, linked to emotional openness and compassion. Others noted Tom Hiddleston, David Beckham, and Michael B. Jordan for fuller lips, strong brows, rounded chins, and warm eyes. The ancient practice associates them with intelligence, loyalty, and relationship stability. Well, there you are. Let's see. Contrarily, shorter, rougher eyebrows indicate a more impulsive personality with a quicker temper. But they're also linked to passion and intensity. So
9: well, that's every Irishman.
7: Right. Oh, there you go. Anyway, let's see. Oh, by the way, I saw this last night. There was a story that broke over the weekend, and I totally missed it, and I never got to it. And I saw there's some updates on this last night. More about UFOs, and they're getting more specific now. There's a guy who used to work for the Weapons System Aerospace Applications Program. Is there a CIA-funded advisor guy? He and some buddies have come out with all this stuff. They have a Stanford quantum physicist talking about alien species. There apparently are four different types of alien species who have visited us. The Greys, the Nordics, the Insectoids, and the Reptilians. Each alien species has two arms and legs and look like humans. The Reptilians and the Nordics are human-sized, 6 or 7 feet tall. Nordics are a race of highly human-like creatures looking like they're from northern Europe. Reptilians are scaly, thin, lizard-like creatures with human limbs and long tails who walk upright. Greys are small, massive-eyed, hairless creatures like you see in Close Encounters of the Third Kind. Insectoids are bug-like humanoids, sometimes referred to as mantids, because they resemble a praying mantis. And apparently Congress has been told a couple of years ago, we have possession of non-human biologics recovered from dozens of crashed UFOs. And they now have identified four different types of alien species. Okay. I believe it. I believe it. I also believe they've probably been here for millions of years. I mean, who's to say? Really? You know, how old's the universe? I mean, and how did that start? And who made the start of the universe? Who made God? I mean, you know, it's all unbelievable. And so who's to say it can't be true?
9: I think it's racist that there's nobody that looks like they're from Tijuana or Botswana.
7: Yeah, it's not fair.
9: They're Nords. They look like they're from Stockholm.
7: Yeah, they look like Vikings. Big horn helmets and spears.
9: Vikings never wore horns on their helmets. That's a myth.
7: I know it. Flower, you got a Flounders Funny out there? I'll bet you. One more wackaroo here before we go to this.
4: Black and white. Should we get into it? I look like a cop. Let's talk about it. How can we come together? How can we come together? Asians, Latinos, we'll have to do it another day. Right now, we're talking black and white. Black and white. How can we do it? How can we make it work? How? Because I love the white community, of which I am a member. Italian, bottom rung of the white. But I also love the black community. How can we do it? You know what I came up with? Brunch. Brunch, because you have to take what each group values. What do whites love? Breakfast. Whites love breakfast. Breakfast is the most important meal of the day. Who do you think came up with that? I guarantee it was a white. Whites love breakfast. And what do black people love? Being 2 hours late for brunch. Brunch. Brunch is where we can come together.
7: $40 eggs Benedict. Anyway, it's coming up on 5 o'clock. Kimber, Pete, and Flounder. And if we have our way, we'll get Shannon Burke up here. He's just been fired from Florida radio thing, so we're out. So we got to get him up here. Anyway, it's all coming up 5 o'clock. Later.
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10: From police in San Diego paying tribute to the three people killed in a mosque shooting yesterday.
11: Without question, there would have been many more fatalities yesterday.
10: Police Chief Scott Wall says a security guard had a gun battle with the two teen suspects who were drawn outside by two other men who were also killed before the teens killed themselves. The FBI says the suspects met online, used guns belonging to a parent, and left a manifesto against a wide range of races and religions. The vice president is defending the anti-weaponization fund being created by the Justice Department.
12: A $1.7 billion Justice Department fund is intended to compensate any American who believes they were unfairly prosecuted during the Biden administration.
13: If Hunter Biden wants to apply for this particular fund, he is welcome to.
12: Vice President J.D. Vance pushing back on accusations the compensation fund will provide taxpayer money to friends and allies of President Trump.
13: I think that what we're going to see, hopefully, is the entire country, led by this Department of Justice, turning the page on the lawfare.
12: Asked about potential payments for individuals convicted of assaulting law enforcement during the January 6th riot, Vance says each application will be judged case by case.
10: Fox's Jared Halpern at the White House. That fund, part of settling a Trump lawsuit against the IRS over leaked tax returns. A document on the DOJ website says the deal also includes dropping current tax claims against the president, his sons, and the Trump Organization. Senate Minority Leader Chuck Schumer accusing the president of corruption.
14: Trump could care less that the Americans are struggling to put food on the table. and pay higher prices at the pump.
10: President Trump says prices will drop when the conflict ends.
15: They will never have a nuclear weapon. Not going to happen. And probably that's going to be very soon.
10: He says renewed strikes are on hold only temporarily for negotiations. 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
18: 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Heroes like NYPD Detective Victor Vargas, a U.S. Air Force veteran who died from pancreatic cancer after serving in the World Trade Center recovery efforts. Tunnel to Towers honored Detective Vargas by paying off the family's mortgage. 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

0: Swabby's on board. 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
1: No, me either, but yeah. Say an old Marine Corps base. Yeah. Would you like to go back and see it?
0: You know, in fact, my favorite ex-wife and her husband, sent me pictures when they were on going down south, and they went to Paris Island.
2: Oh, wow.
0: And took pictures
1: of
0: them.
1: Did you go to camp there?
0: That's where I went to boot camp. Yeah, Paris Island.
1: So would you ever want to go back? Because I would love to go back to Great Lakes, Illinois, where Navy boot camp was.
0: It would be fun. I think it would be fun to go back if I could, you know, drive through and watch some of the training and stuff like that, because I think it's all so different now than it ever was. And so it might be interesting, you know, maybe to go to see what the squad bays and what it was like
1: versus then. Do you ever want to go to like in the Navy? It's Navy Exchange.
0: The PX,
1: just go get you a Marine Corps t-shirt or something?
0: No, not really.
1: I want to do that.
0: Well, you should do it then.
1: Yeah, I have literally one Navy t-shirt.
0: Well, you should
1: left.
0: Just go up there and say, Kimmer said it's okay and get the hell in. If you got an ID of some kind, they ought to be able to let you shop at the PX.
1: You would think it says veteran on my license. Yeah, you would think maybe, but probably not. Anyway, it's always good to see you, man. I don't want to hijack anything. So,
0: No, we're just here. You know, we're here Flounder's here and Jess Jefferson's here.
3: Yeah, he's only gotten to half his story, so you're fine.
1: we've already got derailed.
0: No, we're good. And in fact, there are a couple of quick updates here, and I will, one of them I'm just, you know, getting just now. The CENTCOM chief is unloading on the freaking communist Democrats in America today. He's an Admiral Brad Cooper, rebuking Democratic Senator Seth Moulton in the tense House Armed Services Committee hearing today. The Massachusetts slimebag traitor, the Massachusetts Democrat, Seth Moulton, questioned how many more Americans would die because of what he called a failed Iran strategy. This leftist Democrat Nazi traitor said, "It doesn't seem to be going well, and I would like to know how many more Americans we have to ask to die for this mistake." And the CENTCOM director said, "I think it's an entirely inappropriate statement from you, sir." And Moulton shot back, "It's not a statement, it's a question. 14 members have died in combat since the operation." Okay. Oh, wow. 14 people have died in the freaking war. Oh, my God. What a free. Now, again, once a lot, but it's worth it. You know, liberty's not free. Freedom is not free. People die.
1: And those
0: thank
1: guys.
0: Thank God. It's only, they died as heroes in their country.
1: That's right.
0: Doing things that most people cannot do.
1: And aren't willing to do.
0: Yeah. Exactly.
1: 1%. 1% are willing to say their name.
0: Moulton is a Marine Corps veteran, frequent critic of Donald Trump. And he described a widening consequence of the conflict, and the CENTCOM director is a guy named Cooper, an admiral. He pushed back and said, "Now, wait a minute. Reports that Iran has reconstituted key missile sites is wrong. Emphasize American forces have achieved assigned military objectives. Donald Trump has paused the planned operations against Iran, which we're going to start today, because they apparently are now negotiating in better faith, or at least there's some, you know, a possible hope for a breakthrough. The Gulf leaders wanted Donald Trump to stop the strike thing because they were doing good work as a negotiation, as long as they do the no nukes for Iran." Anyway, the Democrats, they can't stop. They're just saying, "Well, you're killing people. The plan is wrong." What are they talking about? This was the great, what Donald Trump has done the last, between Venezuela and Iran, when they went and got the nuclear stuff with all the one after another thing. These are military accomplishments no one's ever done.
1: That's right. And you got somebody that is trying to grandstand.
0: Yeah.
1: Somebody that's like, "Hey, how do I get some points with these folks on the left?"
0: Yeah. And finally the admirals are saying, "We're not going to take this kind of crap. What are you talking about?
1: Good.
0: You're just lying."
1: Good.
0: I mean, well, we have military operations in the region. We have forces, Iranian tankers are changing fire with forces. Administration notified Congress every time. We're doing everything by the book. And we're beating the crap out of these people too. It's unbelievable. And one more thing, J.D. Vance. And by the way, again, two things. And everybody hates me when I say this stuff. Donald Trump went live again today. Every single day. Think about the last administration. Please don't forget what you are witnessing. This has never happened in any other country in the history of the world. Name me another country where the president or CEO or king or whatever you want to call the title of the leader of any country in the world goes live to his people every single day on national media to say, "Here's what we're doing. What do you want to ask me?"
1: Nobody.
0: It's unbelievable.
1: Along those same lines, Kimmer, you have the media that despises Donald Trump, right? They tell you he's authoritarian. It's all these ugly things. Yet every one of them can't wait to tell you, I'll pick up the phone and call, right. and he'll answer.
0: Absolutely.
1: What authoritarian answers the phone?
0: Never happened before.
1: Never.
0: No one's ever done it. And again, compare it to the last 4 years.
1: Right.
3: You know, another funny thing I'm noticing is who's covering for Caroline Leavitt.
0: Oh, yeah, they're, are they
3: Marco
0: alternating?
3: Rubio,
0: yeah, they're
3: JD Vance, all heavy hitters who go in there and
1: take questions.
3: Yeah, for like,
0: and they don't take any crap off them either, too. I mean, I love
1: neither does she, though.

0: If Elon Omar, the brother banger who lied about how to get in here into America in the first place, again, one of the ice pirate, the freaking Nazi leftists from Minnesota, from Somalia, and he's looking into whether they committed immigration fraud, allegations that, she married a man critics claim is her brother, Vance has asked about administration's anti-task force established by Donald Trump to combat fraud and waste, which Vance is in charge of. Boy, that's going great too. And they're going to get to the bottom. I mean, it's happening. It's happening. All right, hold on. 5:15. Holy crap, it's Sports with Pete Davis. And Tug is here, and the smart one's coming. And Flounder's in the house. And just Jeff. And it's a wonderful day.
1: The Holy Hell
0: it's
1: Gang.
0: A beautiful day. Go Braves. It was better than last night. Okay.
1: Yeah.
0: Look out.
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0: Well, you got like this like 90 degree stuff here coming up, and it's going to get a lot worse. And if your siding on your home is maybe faded or worn out or failing, this is a great opportunity to save some money and have it done right the right way. Peach State Windows. Now, of course, windows are known for their windows. Jeff and the gang, I worked with them 25 something years ago. But Peach State Windows takes care of the outside of your house too. And I'm a Hardy Plank a siding fan. 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
1: I wonder if you knew that this is the feast day of St. Peter Celestine, patron saint of the book industry, and the feast day of St. Dunstan, the patron saint of goldsmiths. I didn't know they had that. And now, holy crap, it's sports with Pete Davis!
2: St. Schwan Dunstan, the Schwan Dunstan. Saint of Cubs shortstop.
1: I remember that very well. I knew the man.
2: Biblically, I understand. All right, Braves are playing an afternoon game. Kind of strange down here in Miami, starting a little after 4 o'clock.
1: Is that getaway day or something, I wonder?
2: Ronald Acuna Jr. is back in the lineup, leading off, and he's actually scored a run. Albies and Harris got a couple RBIs, and they jumped out to a 2-0 lead, and Martin Perez has given it up. It's now 4-2 Marlins in the bottom of the fourth, and the Fish are one of those young teams.
1: Wow.
2: They don't know enough to respect the Braves or fear them, so they play their hearts out, and they're pains in the butt.
1: Yeah. Obviously, 12-0 last night. You got to be kidding me.
2: Yeah, last night was not happy. Every now and then you play a game and you just got to forget about
1: it.
2: 12-0 shellacking at the hands of the Marlins down there in Miami. Starter J.R. Richie so bad.
1: Yeah.
2: He was sent back down to the Stripers after the loss. Now, Walt Weiss says no, that it wasn't performance-based.
1: No.
2: He's going to be a big part of the team going on.
1: Yeah,
2: we'll see.
1: That's true.
2: What was worse, losing star catcher Drake Baldwin to a right oblique strain. That's not good ever.
1: No.
2: He's on the 10-day IL. Hopefully that's all the time he's going to miss. He leads all catchers with 13 homers. They need this guy.
1: Yeah.
2: You know, you talk about Ronald Acuna Jr. is not the best player on this team right now. It's Drake Baldwin.
1: Yeah. Yeah.
2: That's just, you know, if you stay on the field, you can be the best player.
1: Yeah.
2: But now Drake is hurt, and this is after Sean Murphy, who's supposed to be the guy in that in that scenario. No.
1: Catcher.
2: Now he's hurt
1: again. Yeah, catcher again.
2: So you got basically the other guys. Chadwick Trump was brought up, and they got the catch. Well, I like Sandy Leon. He's a good defensive catcher.
1: Yeah.
2: He knows what he's doing back there. Richie fell to 1-1, went just 4 innings, gave up 6 hits and 6 runs, 1 strikeout and 4 walks. That was a bummer. What was a bigger bummer was Aaron Bummer, whose bad year got worse. He gave up 6 runs in just 1 inning, gave up 3 hits, 5 walks, 2 home runs, including a grand slam, which is putting gas on a fire. Then there's napalming what's left. Aaron's ERA, 7.63. Or was. He's been released back into the wild before the game today.
1: Oh,
2: goodbye, Aaron Bummer.
1: Yeah, too bad.
2: I always thought watching this guy, I love watching him pitch, but I always thought half of the time it was just luck whether he got somebody out or not.
1: Yeah.
2: Just because he was a left-hander.
1: Yeah,
2: they've reactivated reliever Dylan Dodd, too, but right now we're talking fifth inning, 4-2 Miami at the moment. Monday's Yes Network's broadcast took a slight detour when David Cohn noticed that Blue Jays outfielder Yohendrick Pananga's neck tattoo was a pair of red lips like he had just been kissed. And David said, well, I wouldn't put that on my neck.
1: No.
2: I wish I had one, but I wouldn't put it on my neck.
1: On your neck. No, a different
2: Paul O'Neill start to chuckle and think of all the places David would like to have it instead of on his neck.
1: Once again, there's a lot of specific areas that we don't, you know, it's in everybody's a different, you know.
2: Well, you're down there. As for why Pananga did it, he said, when you're young, you do things.
1: But for the rest of your life, you're going to have red lipsticks on your neck. How's your next girlfriend going to feel about that? I don't know. It's just silly. Whatever.
2: Happy birthday to one of the greatest gentlemen ever, my favorite athlete of all time. Who is it?
1: Reg Murphy. But it's not his birthday.
2: You know him. You played golf with him.
1: Oh, Archie Manning. In fact, I've got a picture of him and Dan Passerini. Archie Manning, what a gentleman and a really good. And he welcomed me in. In fact, when we were having, I played golf with him and Dan Passerini at a charity tournament in the 70s. And they were, the photographer wanted a picture. And so Archie Manning and Dan Passerini and the host are, we're all getting together. And I walked off to the side. because I thought, you know, a guy wanted the famous celebrity quarterbacks, you know, and I kind of drifted off to the side, and Archie said, no, come on, get in here. Archie Manning put his arm around me to bring me into the photo shoot as part of the thing with it. I mean, just a nice man. What a nice man.
2: And you learn from that lesson, because people walk up and want to take a picture with me and Flounder, and you step aside.
1: I always step aside. Just leave you guys alone the way you like it.
3: And then I'll do the rabbit ears.
2: that's true. Archie, Ole Miss college football icon, two-time Heisman finalist, should have won. All-SEC, 1969 SEC Player of the Year, born in Drew, Mississippi, back in 1949 in the Saints Hall of Fame. Should not have been drafted by the Saints.
1: 77 years old, father of Peyton and Eli, and son named Cooper, who was probably the best athlete of all of them, but got hurt in high school with a back or a spinal issue.
2: No, he had stenosis of the spine in his neck, and he couldn't play anymore. They told him he couldn't.
1: Probably
2: play.
1: The best one of the whole family, too, they say.
2: Yeah. Prayers for Clemson defensive tackle Heaven Brown-Schuler. Going to have treatment. He was diagnosed with Hodgkin lymphoma. He's going to miss the 26th season. Found a mass in his chest. Heaven says the prognosis is very good, and he cannot wait to run down the hill and touch Howard's Rock again for the 27th season. So good luck to the young man there.
1: Kidoki.
2: Arsenal has been crowned, go Gunners, the Premier League champions for the first time in 22 years. Man City failed to beat Bournemouth today. The whistle provoked wild celebrations outside Arsenal's Emirates Stadium in North London, which I had the pleasure of being there 3 years ago exactly in May of 23.
1: I'll be darned.
2: The Gunners annihilated Wolverhampton. That was like 5-0 at one point.
1: Yeah.
2: It's a 14th English title for Arsenal, putting them behind only Liverpool, L-I-V-E-R-P-L-L, Liverpool, and Manchester United at 20, and their first since 2003 and 04 when the Invincibles went unbeaten. Unbeaten. That's pretty hard to do.
1: What? Is soccer unbeaten?
2: Yeah, it's a long season, too. Wow. Don't worry. The next season starts in a couple of weeks.
1: Yeah, they'll blow
2: it. It's like year-round. Chiefs receiver Rashee Rice has been sentenced to serve 30 days in jail, tested positive for marijuana.
1: Oh, boy.
2: Violating the terms of his probation, had that crash that killed and left multiple people injured in Dallas a couple years ago. Seahawks star Jaxon Smith-Njigba, feeling very slighted these days. He's the NFL's reigning AP Offensive Player of the Year and posted a video to his Instagram account which shows his trophy has been mislabeled by the NFL.
1: Uh-oh.
2: It says 2025 Defensive Player of the Year. He's a wide receiver.
1: Oh, boy.
2: Also, another typo on the trophy. He says, this is disrespectful. The NFL can keep the hardware. Just keep my name in the history books.
1: Wow. I don't blame him. That's despicable.
2: It is. It's
1: seriously.
2: Really,
1: who the hell can make that mistake?
2: Care. Doesn't care about the players. Doesn't care about the fans. All they care about is the money rolling in.
1: Man,
2: that's all they care. The NAACP. Yeah, it's still around, but about as relevant as the NCAA these days, is calling for a boycott of certain southern universities because those states are enacting voter ID laws. NAACP claims this keeps black people from voting, despite the facts showing otherwise. Remember when Stacey Abrams perpetuated this falsehood a few years ago?
1: Yeah.
2: Rob Manfred cowered in his New York City office and moved the All-Star game out of Atlanta, only to find that since those new laws went into effect, more African Americans have voted in our elections than ever before by record numbers.
1: Yep.
2: He moved it to Colorado, which has worse laws for blacks than was here in Georgia.
1: Yep.
2: The NAACP is asking black athletes and fans to boycott schools in Alabama, Florida, Georgia, Louisiana, Mississippi, Texas, and South Carolina.
1: They should also boycott places and schools in places like Illinois, where they set the record for gerrymandering. It's an example of the worst kind of gerrymandering for the wrong purposes of all time, and Chicago areas and Illinois, and northern states. Been doing it for years.
2: It's all for that.
1: Yeah, that's right.
2: Cubs center fielder Pete Crow Armstrong apologizing for his choice of words at heated exchange with the White Sox fan Sunday.
1: Yeah.
2: The 24-year-old says he has learned from the experience. I don't think that any of the women in my life would think I would say those kind of words regularly. I'm just bummed out that the word choice and a bunch of little kids going to social media saw them as well.
1: Yeah.
2: This is after the Pell Sox fan told Pete he sucked. He replied that she could blank his blanking blank blank. In retrospect, maybe he went a bridge too far in his response.
1: Too many blanks, right there, probably.
2: Yeah. R.J. Lewis, the former Big East Player of the Year for St. John's, entered the 25 NBA draft after his junior season. He was not drafted, so the Jazz had picked him up and signed him. Then they traded him to the Celtics, has committed to LSU.
1: Yeah, LSU?
2: The 23-year-old currently is not eligible even to play in college, so it's good for him he's going to LSU since it's not college anyway.
1: Wow.
2: Another example of how narcissism does not pay. Fifth inning of a game between the Mariners and the Padres in Seattle. Foul ball from the Padres third baseman Sung Mung Song struck M's fan Jamie Gala in the head. Jamie was not paying attention, like it says on the back of your ticket, because she was having her friend take a selfie of her at the time. She got lightheaded. They took her to the hospital. She's okay. She says she's not going to sue the team because she knows the dangers are sitting in the stands and there are foul balls. She will ask, though, for you haters to cut her some slack on social media.
1: For ripping her. Now, did she get the selfie picture of her getting hit?
2: You can go on Instagram, you can go on social media and watch her getting hit in the video.
1: Yeah, well, then it's worth it. She should be happy for it. She's famous.
2: 1929, May 19th, Yankee Stadium in Ruthville, the section there. Two fans die, 17-year-old college guy, 60-year-old truck driver, 75 fans hurt. A violent storm caused the stampede.
1: Oh, yeah.
2: As they tried to get out of there.
1: Yeah.
2: 1954, Phillies owner Rob Carpenter apologizes to his second baseman, Granny Hamner, for having him followed by a private dick.
1: Oh, boy.
2: They thought he wasn't ready for the play of the games. Wow. 2004, Julio Franco broke a record he set 2 weeks before. The oldest player to hit a pinch hit home run. The Braves first baseman, 45 years, 269 days old.
1: He did that. Yeah, cool.
2: Yeah. 2004, Yankees announced that Cracker Jack, the most famous snack for over 100 years in baseball, will not be sold at Yankee Stadium, replaced by Crunch and Munch.
1: Oh, please.
2: The fans go nuts. Short-lived change. They bring the Cracker Jack back. Yeah. Now, Crunch and Munch does taste better. You know why? Because they have more peanuts in there.
1: Yeah. Now, Cracker Jack, I just had a little bag the other night that people brought us. Remember a couple of months ago, there are no peanuts. There are like two peanuts in there.
2: I know.
1: It's wrong.
2: It's a ripoff.
1: It's not right.
2: Happy birthday, Curly Neal, born in 1942. The Harlem Globetrotters guard. I saw him several times.
1: I remember
2: Omni.
1: Curly, yeah.
2: Yeah, died in 2020 from Greensboro, North Carolina. And here's one for you.
1: All right.
2: Basketball Hall of Famer, played for the Syracuse Nationals and 76ers from 1948 to 63. Coached the Sixers and the Buffalo Braves, born in New York City. Who was he?
1: Not Dolph Schayes, I would remember.
2: Dolph Schayes.
1: But Dolph Schayes, I'll be damned. I played basketball with Dolph Schayes. Well, I passed him for basketball. I didn't really play with dribbling and stuff. Cool. Excellent. Well, we got more coming up too with Pete Davis and Flounder's here and Tug's here and the smart one's coming. And I think somebody else, do you bring Bryce in here also? Is that Bryce Becker? Oh my God. It's double board, guys. I mean, we're really taking this stuff seriously. And elect Petey the dog. Petey the dog is running for office, and it's all coming up with the results. Next, 5:32, Kimmer, Pete, and the whole gang here, a Flounder and the Davis, 106.3. Look out. That's like...
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0: Rolling Stone, Keith Richards crashed his car this day in 1976 near Newport Pagnell Bucks. Now, what the hell kind of a name is that? Newport Pagnell Bucks? And they still haven't got the state area. It's some British freaking thing. People are idiots, but there are too many names. Anyway, Keith fell asleep at the wheel. He also had marijuana and cocaine. Resulting in another fine for Keith, but apparently they...
1: You tell Pete, where are you going? Go to Atlanta.
0: Yeah.
1: Atlanta, Georgia, maybe. And over in England, this tiny little place, they have 16 names for something.
0: It's outrageous. Western, you know, borough thing.
1: West Success on the Thames or
0: something. Yeah, the Thames, you know? St. Lessons of the Lesser...
1: Sudbury up your trench.
0: Yeah, and the... what are the things on the golf courses? The Firth of Girth and all these freaking things.
1: The Firth of Forth.
0: Firth of Forth.
1: Or is it the Fourth of Firth?
0: I think it's the Fourth of Firth in Edinburgh.
1: Fourth of Firth.
0: My God. A couple of sports birthdays here, Pete Davis. Kevin Garnett, the former NBA star. Kevin Garnett is 50.
1: hold on a second. Choked you up there.
0: And I had the cup, but of course, my Flounders mic was on, so you heard it anyway. You idiot. Sorry, my bad. Dario Franchitti is 53.
1: Franchitti.
0: It's spelled C-H-I-T-T-I, so I thought it was Franchitti. Dario Franchitti is 53, race car driver and ex-husband of Ashley Judd.
1: Yeah.
0: And one more. Yeah, she's fairly easy on the eyes. I'll bet she's nothing but trouble, though. Anyway, sorry. Bill Laimbeer, 69. That says you're the ex-NBA thug. Bill Laimbeer was the big white guy on the Detroit Pistons teams from the early 90s, known as the dirtiest player in the game. Now, I don't remember that.
1: Forward.
0: He was one of the toughest guys in the game. He didn't take
1: He was dirty.
0: Yeah,
1: but he was dirty as hell.
0: Yeah. Speaking of dirtiest players in the NFL, the dirtiest player for years was Conrad Dobler. Remember the guy? When he got hired by the New Orleans Saints, I was an anchor man at that time, and I did a show with him. He used to come on my show and do sports stuff, Conrad Dobler, and he was one of the nicest guys you ever met. Dirtiest player in the NFL, they say. And I remember him standing next to me. At the time, I was running marathons, and I was, probably 205 pounds or something. He looked like he wasn't much bigger than I was at the time, and he weighed 265. I'll never forget it, and really an amazing guy. But anyway, kind of dirtiest player, whatever they say. Now, one more thing here. On this day, in 1962, President John F. Kennedy was about to celebrate his 45th birthday. And among the people at the celebration party was a certain actress who sang the president a happy birthday song, if you will.
2: Happy birthday to you. Happy birthday, Mr. President. Happy birthday to you.
0: Yeah, movie star Marilyn Monroe, and Jackie Kennedy was not too happy about that, as you'll recall looking at the pictures of her being there at the time. And Marilyn Monroe was wearing a sheer flesh-colored marquisette fabric dress, 2,500 shimmering rhinestones, and she followed the happy birthday with a snippet from the classic song Thanks for the Memory, which was a Bob Hope thing, and she wrote new lyrics. Thanks, Mr. President, for all the things you've done, the battles that you've won, the way you deal with U.S. Steel, our problems by the ton. Thank you so much. Marilyn Monroe went to the event during the production of the movie Something's Got to Give. That was a violation of her contract with 20th Century Fox. They fired her the next month. By August, she was dead. Murdered by Bobby Kennedy and Peter Lawford, apparently, is a tremendous story.
1: Allegedly?
0: Well, no, we don't know that's for sure. They said it was an investigation. We can't, the truth. Oh, sorry. They killed her. They murdered her. They all did.
1: Just in case there's any Kennedy still alive or
0: relatives
1: sober at the moment.
0: Yeah, I haven't been out drinking. Anyway, Kimber P. Flounder, Tug's in here, and the smart one's coming, and we got election stuff coming up at 6 o'clock right after this show. And more, I was mentioning that Donald Trump once again went live. He talked to the press, just invites him in, and he was talking about the construction of the thing, and he talked about the issues and the Iran deal. I mean, it's just incredible. He opens up, and what do you want to talk about? And he does. And the same thing with J.D. Vance, Vice President J.D. Vance. And he addressed the media today as well, and he said the Justice Department is looking into whether Representative Ilhan Omar committed immigration fraud by marrying her brother. He was asked about their anti-fraud task force established by President Trump to combat fraud, waste, and abuse across federal benefits programs. He said, you read things about Ilhan Omar, who she married, whether she didn't marry this person or that. It seems like something fishy's there. Everybody's entitled to equal justice under the law. Vance told conservative commentator Benny Johnson a couple of months ago he had spoken with the immigration advisor about potential legal action against Ilhan Omar. She committed immigration fraud. She's been dogged by allegations she married the guy who's her brother as part of the scheme. She denies it, saying you can't prove anything, and now you're a bigot. And they say, oh, you need serious help. J.D. Vance needs serious help. He's no economic policies to tout, so he's resorting to regurgitating bigoted lies. She's, of course, Somalian ice pirate. Now she's, we used to be a sand pirate. Her family were tribal killers and leaders. They chased her out of the country. Her grandfather, I think, was one of the worst, despots in the whole freaking desert.
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0: Every Friday, Susan. Hey, Dal, how's it going? What's up?
4: Hey, just checking in. I just voted about an hour ago.
0: Excellent. Yeah.
4: And there really wasn't much of a line, but, I think I've told you guys that Kelly and I live in Midtown, but we live in the Morningside section, which is, I call Wokeville.
0: Well, there you go.
4: Yeah, Wokeville. Yeah. My polling place is in Piedmont Park. It's called Magnolia Hall, where the Conservancy is.
0: Oh, yeah,
4: and I'm
0: sure.
4: Standing in line. And I'm standing in line, and I'm, like, dripping with this woke. And the guy next to me had a man bun. And I'm just like, he had a man bun. And I'm just like, I can't wait to get out of here. So as soon as I did, I called Kelly. I'm like, I did it. I'm coming home now. I can't. And you know that stupid little sticker that they all wear because they're liberal. I threw that thing right in the bar. I didn't even peel it off. I just threw it out. And I was like, thanks. Get me the hell out of here.
0: Yeah, but you feel you did the right thing and you feel better, but it hurts while you're there. I know the feeling.
4: Oh, yeah. Well, thank God I did run, and then I finished my run there, so obviously I am going to take a shower, but I would have taken a shower regardless because it's just like it's dripping in the – and the conversations that I had to listen to, and I had your show on, but I had it on low and had it up to my ear because I still wanted to listen to you guys while I just block out whatever nonsense these people were talking about. What is a woman? Boys can become girls. Whatever. But I did vote for all the Supreme Court incumbents.
0: Good. Yeah.
4: So, and it's clearly marked, so I voted for all that. Everything seemed fine. And I'm always, I'm so skeptical. I'm always looking for the shenanigans. Like, if there's some sort of shredding box in the corner somewhere that nobody knows about.
0: Yeah.
4: I mean, I am. I'm always looking for stuff. Since 2020, I'm like, just Inspector Clouseau over there looking around.
0: But don't blame
4: it. It seemed like it was above board. Yeah.
0: Outstanding. Well, congratulations. I'm happy for you, and I'm glad you got out of there in one piece. But I'm trying to make you different.
4: And the next time I talk to you, we'll know who we're going to be voting for.
0: Yeah, this is going to be cool. Excellent. Well, give our best to Kelly, and thanks again. Every Friday, Susan, as always. Always a pleasure. It's a sweet lady. 6:15 already. Holy smokes. Wrapping up thing. We got election coverage right after this show, and it's all standing by. 106.3. How you doing?
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0: All right, here we go now. Ladies' Choice with Mr. Stevie Wonder, 1973. That song went to number one on this day in 1973 in the singles chart.
10: That's why I'll always be around.
0: Stevie Wonder's third number one on the Billboard chart. He won a Grammy Award for Best Male Pop Vocal, the second single released from the 15th studio album, Stevie Wonder, Talking Book. Okay. Anyway. Let's see. Hold on. Where's my birthday list? Oh, hold on a minute. I don't have a birthday list. Oh, my God, man. Where's... Oh, this is a scandal. I can't find my birthday list.
1: Where's my froggy?
0: No, wait a minute.
1: My froggy, Taggart.
0: Oh, here we go. Oh, God. Well, I'm glad we waited. Kim... She got a boy's name. Kim Zolciak Barman. Kim Zolciak Barman is 48 years old. She's of the Real Housewives of Atlanta. I've never seen the show... I've, of course, heard of it and know of it, but anyway, for the record, happy birthday to you. And, my Mr. Phone went dark on me here. I'm organized. I swear to God, I'm organized. I forgot to mention about the Marilyn Monroe singing happy birthday in that special dress with 2,500 sequins. It was sold at, that was in the Kennedy days, 62 or 3, whatever. The dress sold at auction in 2016 for almost $5 million, the priciest dress price ever at an auction, Marilyn Monroe. And one more thing in history here, 1780 was the day on this date. Much of New England and parts of Canada are totally dark. And it caused widespread panic in 1780 because people thought the end of the world was here. The exact cause has never been determined. It may have been a combination of forest fire smoke and cloud cover, whatever. It was so dark that people used candles after noon. And it didn't disperse the cloud, the darkness, until the middle of the next night. So it's more than a day. That was in 1780. And then in 2007, researchers discovered signs of a massive 1780 wildfire in the Algonquin Highlands of the southern Ontario area. Fire scars in the tree rings dated the blaze to the spring of 1780, when they had the darkness that thought was the end of the world. Cool. And who wouldn't in 1780? Let's see. What else we got here? This is John. Oh, in fact, we're going to play cut number one here in a second. Just Jeff. Hakeem the Scream Jeffries is at it again. The Democrat Party is the party of violence and violent talk and violent behavior. And there, in fact, there was a survey of Democrats that showed that most of the Democrats, the typical social Nazi Democrats today, most of them by way far margin believe that the Democrats are not being tough enough on Donald Trump and the Republican Party. They want to be more aggressive against Donald Trump, including Hakeem the Scream Jeffries, used to be Speaker of the House. Now he's number two because he's not in charge anymore. And he's being ripped by conservatives because of what you're going to hear here in a second. And the Republican Party is saying he wants to break the spirit of Americans. Excuse me, why is your rhetoric always so disgustingly violent? Here's what Hakeem Jeffries said. And where he's obviously calling for more murders and violence against Republicans. Cut number one.
11: I guess part of how we as House Democrats view this moment, either MAGA extremists are going to break the country, or we're going to break them.
0: Break them.
11: And our goal is to break them.
0: Break them.
11: We will defeat them.
0: Defeat, break, kill,
11: shoot. We
0: have
11: to beat them electorally, and then we have to break their spirit.
0: Yeah.
11: Because of the extremism that's being unleashed on the American people, that's completely and totally unacceptable.
0: The extremism unleashed on the American people by the Democrats for years now. State representatives, Republicans posting on X is common as further evidence that Democrats emanate a spirit of malevolence. Here it is, the very top. Jeffries wants to break them. Tens of millions of Americans wants to break their spirit. This is not a benign policy goal. This is a declaration of war. The chairman of the Republican National Committee, the majority of Americans voted for President Trump. Democrats want to break those who did. They're only interested in revenge, not serving the people. We cannot let them win. Jeffries wants to break Trump voters. You mean defeat them electorally and then break their spirit? What does that even mean? We will break you? Hey, come on and do it in person, you punk scumbag. You know, we're not taking this anymore. Especially guys like me who got nothing to lose. How long have I got left? I'd love to go out in a blaze of freaking glory. I mean, seriously, I am ready. This country's going to hell. They want to take away the Electoral College. They want to nationalize all those illegals who came in here, pack the court. I mean, you know what they want to do. And it would be the end of America. And I guarantee you, we'll fight. We'll take arms and we'll fight. We're sick of it. We're not going to take this kind of crap anymore. Anyway, sorry, I didn't mean to get all ugly there for a minute. In case you just joined us and haven't been checking with the news, Mark Furman passed away last night, age of 74. He was the guy in the trial of Nicole Brown Simpson and Ron Goldman. Furman was the key figure of the O.J. Simpson case, found the bloody glove, and then he admitted he lied that he had ever said the N-word, and then they got him, showed a tape of him actually saying it, and he was ruined forever on that. However, Mark Furman became a well-known author, Murder in Brentwood, Murder in Greenwich, Murder in Spokane, and The Silent Witness, an author, best-selling author, and did a radio talk show and a podcast thing. And Mark Thurman died from extremely aggressive throat cancer. Mark Thurman was 74. Anyway, let's see. Donald Trump has officially endorsed Ken Paxton, the Attorney General of Texas. Their primary is next week. And John Cornyn has been senator there for 24 years, and Donald Trump has been trying to get him out. And by the way, if you listen to Jesse Waters at night, he hates John Cornyn. And Jesse Waters lives in Texas. And he says John Cornyn's a fake and a phony and a Trump kiss-ass guy who's really a rhino, in effect. So Trump is endorsing Paxton, and we shall see. We shall see. Anyway, and of course, you still got time to vote till 7 o'clock.
1: Typical Republicans that can't even get Texas right.
0: I know. How could you not get Texas right?
1: But they can't get here right.
0: Yeah, I know. I know. Another Flounder's funny. One more Flounder's funny. Here we go. A little cowboy.
12: Come off of me. I'm dealing with the board cashier. I wanted to ask me if I have any coupons, which I don't. Because I'm not a housewife from 1978. Who's got time to sit and clip coupons all day? Maybe you should pick up a part-time job and save yourself the 17 cents for the 6 containers of yogurt and a large can of mushroom soup. Speaking of yogurt, what the hell is going on in the dairy section? Have you been back there? It's like a museum of yogurt. How many flavors of yogurt do you bitches need? I can't even reach for a quarter 2% without bumping some honey, mango, key lime, apricot, kiwi, pineapple flavor of Yoplait. It's taking over the whole dairy section. It's like a wall of yogurt. Butter and margarine are in the corner going, we used to run the dairy section. Now you got all these foreigners moving in with their bacteria. And there's clearly been a little illegal yogurt immigration. Out of nowhere, Greek yogurt, all of a sudden, Greek yogurt. Didn't Greece go broke? What, are you trying to get out of the hole selling yogurt? Huh? What's in Greek yogurt? Ouzo and milk and a didactic lecture on the perils of an unintellectualized democracy? Finally, a yogurt with Aristotelian ideas. Hey, I got an idea, Greece. Why don't you get your unemployment rate below 87% before you worry about the amount of probiotics in my lower GI? Here's an idea, Greece. Why don't you get your shit together before you worry about getting my shit together?
0: And who was that again?
3: Jimmy Schubert.
0: Jimmy Schubert.
3: Very funny cat.
0: He is a freak. I don't know anything about him. I've heard him before.
3: I played him a couple times, yeah. And you guys laughed really
0: yeah,
3: well.
0: Yeah, he's a very funny guy. It's 5:59 in a minute. We got Tug's there and the smart one's coming in, I think. Is he going to be doing remote or is he here? We'll figure it out. Anyway, and Bryce is here and Just Jeff is here and Kimber, Pete, and Flounder. And we're all here, at least for the rest of us, for a while here as we talk about what's going on with the election and the results and when the polls close. And here we go. Look, Petey the dog. Petey the dog. Number one candidate here at 106.3. Anyway, in the meantime, a little later on, sing me home, Christine. I gotta go, baby, because you're killing me. And then more elections in a minute. Well, look out. Herb! And Victor's here, too. Victor's here. Herb, look out. Stand by. We'll be back.

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Extra. Georgia votes today. The governor's race is wide open. The U.S. Senate is on the line, and both parties are drawing the maps for November. 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

0: Well, here we go. We just learned that there was no news at the top of the hour as we expected, so we're getting in here and getting on a couple minutes earlier than we expected. Thank you so much for being here. This is primary night coverage here on Extra 106.3. My name is Tug, along with Front Office Lowe's, Victor. We got Kemmer. We got the whole hee-haw game. Flounder's back there. Bryce's back there. Jeff's back there. I even see Pete. He looks like he's on Mars, but I see him. He's giving me the peace sign, so everything's good. Pete, you been all right? Everything's good?
1: Just Ducky, how are you?
0: I could not be better. Front Office Lowe's, man, what's going on?
2: Man, Pete does look good.
0: He does.
2: I like that. Look at that.
3: I can't,
2: love it.
3: I can't see you, Pete, but hi, Pete.
1: Hello, Carlos.
0: Yeah, so great to have everybody together, because that's not something that happens all the time. So the fact that everybody's here is cool.
3: Tuck, if I could, I have something here. I want to, since it's election night, people have been voting all day. I have to make this observation. I, being a minority, went to vote today, and a lot of fellow minorities I saw were voting. And oddly enough, we all pulled out IDs.
0: Oh.
3: We showed IDs.
0: Well.
3: And we voted, and no one tried to stop us.
0: I'll be.
3: How is it that the Democrats can daily, I heard it more this morning, saying that they were going to be...
4: It's only black people. That's all, you black people, you are not able to vote. I'm sorry. I mean, it's a rule.
2: We're simply
4: tired of the coloreds, you know, trying to get involved like Americans, you know.
3: Right.
2: Well, that is the narrative that continues to be pushed.
3: It's
2: early voting, and I'm sitting back thinking to myself, all right, so I'm getting on a flight tomorrow. I've got ID for that. I have my passport for this.
0: It doesn't really matter what you do. 20th anniversary coming up.
2: Well, I was like, the problem is that this is a silly narrative that has always been pushed. And now, because of the loss of power that is going on from redistricting, their only result is, let's blame it on race.
0: Gotta be.
3: So you mentioned redistricting. So here's another question. This is a question I have for, if you're listening to us now and you're still voting for Democrats, and I'd love for you to tell me why. But here's my question. According to the Democrats, it's racist if you redistrict so that a white Democrat dude can beat a young black Republican.
0: Tennessee.
3: Yes.
0: Talking about the Tennessee race.
3: Yes, but if it redistricting happens to get a black Republican elected, then that's racist.
0: Yeah, that's right. Yeah.
3: Explain that one to me.
0: Wait, there's no explaining. It's just the narrative. It's just what do we march forward with to disenfranchise enough people to make them go, well, you're right. They're against me. Mm-hmm. So, and they're against my family. Mm-hmm. Lois and I hosted, a town hall
2: for Dr. Rich McCormick.
0: Yeah. And there was a gentleman in the back who lives in my neighborhood, because he announced the neighborhood that he lived in. And that's exactly was his question. He was like, Dr. McCormick, will you promise me that my right to vote will not be taken?
3: Will not be taken.
4: What a stupid question. I mean, where did it even come from?
2: I agree. Exactly. But here's the issue we ran into. There were clearly political plants that were there, and that was going
0: to
2: be part
0: of
2: it.
0: Them, right?
2: Well, but I didn't think from where he was at. I think, I honestly think that based on just the look on his face, and that's all I could judge it on, was that he firmly believed, based on what he'd been consuming, that this is what was going to happen.
0: Yeah.
2: And that was the silliness of it. Like, again, the people that were sitting off to the far end of it, I was I know what they knew how to get near the microphone. They knew what they were doing. Mm-hmm. That gentleman actually, I think, had just consumed so much of the stuff that he actually thought this is how it was.
0: It was sad. It was really sad, because I felt terrible for it. I felt terrible for the guy.
3: Right.
0: The fact that he really thought
3: that
0: something was going to be taken away from him.
4: Well, again, if this were the old days and the media, the First Amendment's dead. The freedom of the media and the press only really depends on whether there's actual freedom to, you know, tell the truth story and tell the facts and stuff. I mean, that's been dead for a long time.
0: Pete,
4: and if the media, you know, there's no way that the media should have allowed even the discussions about gender changing of children to be a thing in reality. I mean, it should have been laughed at from the very beginning. And everybody's so woke, it's horrible.
1: I'd like to apologize to that young man. I actually did steal his vote, and I have it here with me.
0: We've solved the problem.
4: Oh,
0: now it's all fixed and everything's better, which is good. I'm glad to hear that. Primary night, the polls don't close until 7 o'clock. About 55 minutes from now, but front office Lowe's has put together a game. And do y'all watch Jeopardy at all?
3: Because
0: it's my favorite TV show of all time.
3: That's one of my favorites.
0: The only time I
4: Daily Double, audio
0: yeah,
4: Daily
0: it,
4: Double.
0: Yes, absolutely. And I've gotten it down to 12 minutes. Like I can get through it, zip through it.
3: I like to record
0: DVR
3: it.
0: Yep.
3: And then watch it again and feel smarter.
0: Oh, well, no. I'm just...
2: you're playing out, you know, Groundhog Day, Lake Titicaca. Like, immediately, I got all of it.
3: Absolutely.
0: That's the second time that's been brought up today.
2: That's right. That's the way we're doing it. So, okay, so I want Kimmer. Yeah. I want Victor. Okay, who else is going to go ahead and play this game?
0: Name is your buzzer.
2: Is Pete in?
0: Yeah, of course he is.
2: Okay, Pete's in as well. Tug, you actually can't play.
3: Although
2: when we get to this one section,
3: <It's> like,
2: I will tell you that this is how we'll do this.
0: I feel like I'm being discriminated against.
2: So here are your categories.
3: By the Hispanic.
2: Exactly. I got him for extra Jeopardy.
0: He's been waiting all morning to do it.
2: I got up this morning going like, when can I get him? Finally. All right. So here are your categories.
4: All right.
2: Generals.
0: Okay.
2: Ways to get canceled.
0: Oh.
2: Titties. T-I-D-D-I-E-S.
0: Oh, yeah. Okay.
2: Okay.
0: Yeah. Yeah.
2: Victors.
0: Okay.
2: And the Cowart Estate.
0: Here we go.
2: All right. Nice. So I'm going to give the love to Victor. Like I said, I've been looking forward to getting together with you. Yeah. Generals, way to get canceled. Victors and Coward Estate, 1 to 500. What would you like to select, sir?
3: I'm going to go with Victors.
2: All right.
3: I feel like that's a good one.
2: Okay, 1 to 5. There. 1, 200, 300, 400, 500.
3: 500.
2: Okay.
4: Oh, my.
2: Victors for 500. This is a tough one.
3: Oh, crap.
2: This director is best known for directing The Wizard of Oz as well as Gone with the Wind.
3: Oh my God!
4: I used to know this.
3: You know,
4: not Pirelli.
3: Come on.
4: Something like Pirelli.
0: I thought it was
2: Fingers to Steel.
3: No, I'm phoning a friend. I'm phoning a friend. Kimmer,
0: name is your buzzer.
4: I don't have a buzzer.
0: Name is your buzzer.
1: I know.
0: Oh, we got it.
2: Pete, what's the answer?
0: Go, Pete.
1: Victor Fleming.
2: Victor Fleming is correct.
0: Are you serious?
2: That is my name.
0: The category is Victor. How can we do that?
2: The category is Victor,
3: and the answer was Victor, and I still got it wrong.
0: Yeah.
2: All right. The board is yours, Pete. Generals, way to get canceled. Victors and the Coward Estate, 1 to 500. What would you like to select, sir?
1: Generals for 500.
2: Generals for 500. 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If alien crafts exist, they have it.
1: General Dynamics?
2: General Dynamics is correct.
4: That's the only General Dynamics company I have known.
0: Nice
4: General
0: work,
4: General Electric
2: man,
4: would be.
2: Pete is so good. Pete, the board remains yours. You already have 1,000. What would you like to do?
1: Oh, good Lord. Let's go with Victor's again for 100.
2: Victor's for 100. Man, this is right down your alley. This Victor became the youngest player in NBA history to have a 40-point, 20-rebound game in the playoffs last night.
1: Wembanyama.
2: Wembanyama is correct.
0: He ain't playing today. Pete is after it.
4: He's a trivia expert. He does this for a living.
2: I know. I was going to say, Pete, would you like to pass it to somebody else, or would you like to continue dominating?
4: He won't miss any of the questions.
1: I'm going to stop keeping other people from having an education. Let somebody else have it.
2: All right, Kimmer, the categories are the Coward Estate, Victors,
4: Nooners,
2: Ways to Get Canceled, and Generals.
4: Ways to Get Canceled.
0: I love it.
4: Familiar with that.
2: All right, Ways to Get Canceled for 100.
4: Yeah.
2: This drug dealer and career criminal died on the streets of Minneapolis in 2020.
4: George Floyd
2: is correct. Wow, that was a 100 question.
0: We got a phone call after that this morning. People are mad that we were talking about it.
2: Yeah, really? people are upset about that.
3: Somehow
2: one.
3: Somehow he's a martyr.
2: Kimmer,
4: yeah.
2: Generals, Ways to Get Canceled, Victors, and the Coward Estate. What would you like to do?
4: The Coward Estate. I don't know what that is. Let's
2: all right,
4: that.
2: Coward Estate for 100.
4: Bucks. Yeah.
2: This George Strait song captures the lonely life of a rodeo cowboy as he heads to this next stop by morning.
4: Oh, I know. Not Laredo by morning.
0: No, you're close. You're close.
4: Southern Lipton by... Oh, crap. I hate this. Lupa by morning. Oh, crap. Come on. It's not coming.
2: Anybody else want to jump in?
0: Tug. Amarillo by morning.
2: Amarillo by morning. See, you're not eligible for this.
4: Wow.
2: So that actually goes over to Victor.
3: Excellent.
4: as a former country disc jockey, I'm kind of disappointed in myself.
2: Yeah, it happens. You and Randy Neal.
4: It was 50 years ago. I have an excuse. All right, 60 years ago.
2: Victor, you have control of the board. Generals, way to get canceled. Victor's in the coward state.
3: You know, I shouldn't, but I'm going to go with...
4: Yeah, do the boobies.
2: All right, for 100, these sandals were first produced in 1973 and were advertised as shoes, not boobs.
3: Oh, gosh. It's on the tip of my tongue. I don't know.
4: Birkenstocks.
2: No! The answer is...
4: Weegees.
2: It is. T-I-G-D-I-E-S.
0: That's real?
2: That's how they market them now.
3: I got to remember.
0: Now they do now?
2: Yes. On their website, letting you know as a joke. That is the name.
3: So when they advertise in Mexico, is it Tetas?
2: Yeah, that's exactly. That's how they push it.
3: I'm just asking.
2: Victor, you're still control of the board. You got Generals, way to get canceled.
3: Way to get canceled.
2: All right, way to get canceled. Let's go for 200. Bud Light Beer made a critical error when it teamed up with this trans influencer to market beer to men during March Madness.
3: The dude that thought he was a girl, and I cannot remember his name. Oh, my gosh. I can't remember.
2: Anybody want to buzz
3: can
2: in?
3: Can I phone a friend? Can I
0: No, it's right on the table. He actually just said, I don't care what they tell me. I'm a woman.
2: The answer
0: Dylan
2: is
0: Mulvaney. There we go.
2: Dylan Mulvaney.
0: Oh my God. There's somebody Dylan yelling Mulvaney at home going, why can't you remember that?
2: They are. Vaney. Tug, I'll give you the board, but you cannot pick the coward estate. Those are really geared towards him.
0: Well, then let me go. Let me go with the Tatas then.
2: All right. For 200. Name for Greek mythology. The shoe company is named after the goddess of victory.
0: Goddess of victory.
1: I know.
0: Pete.
2: Nike is correct.
0: I didn't know that.
4: Yep.
2: Pete got that one without a problem.
0: You nailed it.
3: Isn't that where the swoosh comes from?
2: That is where the swoosh comes from.
0: I feel dumb today.
2: Pete, you still have Generals, way to get canceled, and Victor's, and also the coward estate as well.
1: All right, let's go with another general.
2: All right, generals, you want 1, 2, or 3, or 400?
1: 100.
2: This general features such brands as Cheerios, Betty Crocker, and Pillsbury.
0: I know this one.
1: General Mills.
2: General Mills is
0: he's
2: correct.
0: The cheat code, man. If you go to a restaurant, he's winning you free queso dip.
4: Yeah, that's right.
0: Without a doubt. Yeah. On trivia night.
2: All right, Pete, I'll let you have one more because I'm very impressed with how this is going.
0: I'm blown away.
2: What category would you like to go with?
1: Let's do a Victor.
2: Okay, Victor, 200, 300, or 400.
3: That's what she said. Oh, I'm sorry.
1: 200.
3: Sorry.
2: All right, Victor's for 200. This fictitious doctor is the central figure of Mary Shelley's famous novel.
1: Frankenstein
2: is correct.
0: Very nice.
3: Hey, Pete, the next time you go play trivia, I want to go.
0: Yeah, just to watch it.
4: Just to watch him, yeah.
3: I've never won at trivia, and I want to go with Pete.
2: That's impressive. I tell you what, because I want to give the honor to him because he's got some time left here. Kimmer.
4: Yeah.
2: I got the Cower Estate. I got Victor's. I got his. Ways to get canceled and generals. What would you like?
4: Let's do another ways to get canceled.
2: All right. Ways to get canceled. 300?
4: 300.
2: All right. This CNN chief legal analyst showed up naked on a Zoom call with colleagues from The New Yorker and was fired from The New Yorker for masturbating on camera.
4: You're going to find so-and-so banging his... Oh, God.
0: You know all the lines.
4: Oh, I used this a million times. Again, I got the old man name disease. They're not coming out.
2: He's so mad.
4: No, I've got it.
1: Jeffrey Toobin.
2: Toobin is correct.

0: is correct. You have control of the board. All right, Victor, got a few more categories to knock out. What would you like?
1: I'm going to stick with Kemmer's ways to get canceled.
0: Okay, ways to get canceled. 400. This famous author has sold over 600 million copies of her books and was famously told men they can't be women.
1: The lady who wrote Harry Potter.
2: Yep.
1: Oh my gosh, I've got the tumor disease.
3: No, Pete, you can't play.
2: No, I know.
3: It's like having Victor Wembanyama on your team. You can't play.
0: All right, Victor, here it comes, and you'll see it immediately.
1: Yes, J.K. Rowling.
0: J.K. Rowling is correct. All right, Tug, you can have the board, but you cannot pick the Cower Estate.
3: But that's the one I want the most.
0: Okay, you can pick it, but you can't answer it.
3: Okay, all right. Well, that means, and then I'm going back to Tata's.
0: Okay, for 400. This Converse shoe originated in 1917 as a non-skid basketball shoe.
3: The All-Star? The Converse All-Star?
0: It's kind of more direct as far as what they're known as.
4: Keds.
0: Pete, you have an answer.
5: Is that the Chuck Taylor?
0: That would be the Chuck Taylor. Correct.
3: That was the All-Star, right? That was the
0: it's
3: actual
0: the Chuck
3: shoe
0: Taylor Converse All-Stars. All right, Tug. I'll let you hold the board a little bit longer.
3: Well, then Tata's for five.
0: All right, for 500, this Reebok pump shoe debuted in 1989. Only Pete's going to know this, but was made famous by this Boston Celtic dunker in the 1991 slam dunk contest.
3: He leaned down and hit him off.
0: Yes, he pumped him up.
3: I don't recall who it was. I remember him doing it, and I remember having Reebok pumps.
0: This might be a Pete one. Pete, do you know that one?
1: What the hell is a Reebok?
5: I will miss the sports question.
0: Oh, finally, the answer is D. Brown is your answer.
3: I can see him doing it too.
1: I have
3: so
1: a
3: cool
1: question.
3: Wow. Yes.
1: What is a Reebok pump?
3: Oh, you don't know the Reebok pump?
0: Oh, yeah, they wrote. I mean, that was you pump the shoe up. You pump the shoe up.
4: Right, air into the.
3: It just supported your ankles.
0: I tell you what, Victor, we got a couple minutes left. You can have the board. You got Generals. You have.
1: I'm going to go with Coward Estate for 200.
0: All right, Coward Estate for 200. Alan Jackson talked about the power of this river and what it meant to him growing up.
1: Chattahoochee.
3: Let's go.
0: The Chattahoochee is correct.
3: From Noonan, Georgia.
1: Hey, Pete's rubbing off on me.
0: Went ahead and cleaned up on that one. All right, another one for you.
1: We're going to stay there with 300.
0: 300, the Coward Estate. In Johnny Cash's Folsom Prison Blues, where is the train headed to?
1: Oh my gosh.
0: Oh, I can see Tug's judging.
1: I love this song too.
0: Tug is so judging.
5: I don't know when I've been stuck in.
0: Tug, would you like to phone a friend? Would you like to help out?
3: It's headed,
1: on my way to Folsom Prison.
3: There you go.
0: Well, no. Where is the train headed to?
1: Oh, wait.
3: Is it not headed to Folsom Prison?
1: I thought it was headed to
0: train
1: Folsom
0: is heading down to San Antonio.
3: Oh,
0: San
3: down to San Antonio.
0: Oh,
3: see, you get on the spot. You can't
0: That's
3: think. Terrible.
0: That's what happens. All right, I tell you what. We've got Generals. We have ways to get canceled. Victors and the Coward Estate. Kimmer, what would you like here?
4: Let's do Generals for 400.
0: Okay, Generals for 400. Charles Sherwood played this general as a featured member of P.T. Barnum's American Museum in New York City. I'll give you a hint. He's not a general.
4: Yeah.
0: And he was very small.
4: I remember.
1: The chicken.
5: Oh, yeah.
3: I think I know. He's getting divorced, and that people were thinking that he's.
4: Not Tom Thumb. I know who
0: he is. That is it. Dr. Kimmer's got Tom Thumb. Tom Thumb is the answer.
3: Dude, out of nowhere.
0: All right, let's finish up. One more, Kimmer. You got the board. It's all yours. You got Tom Thumb.
4: How about 500 for ways to get canceled?
0: All right, ways to get canceled, 500. Robert Downey Jr., playing an actor in the movie Tropic Thunder, explained that in order to win an Oscar, you never do this in a film.
3: Good luck, y'all.
4: I have no idea. I never go.
0: Victor?
3: You never go.
1: You never go full retard.
3: That's right.
0: That is correct.
4: Oh, that's a bad word.
0: And there you go.
1: Can I say that on air?
0: I think you got away with it. That's a problem. So there you go. Yeah. Everybody, you did great.
3: Dude, I'm still never forgiving myself for not remembering San Antonio. I'll never forgive myself for that. That's ridiculous.
1: Here's how bad it is for me. I used to play in a band, and we played that song.
3: Oh, right?
1: And I still got it wrong.
0: Old San Antonio.
3: Down to San Antonio. What do you play, the bass? Did you say that's right? There
1: bass
3: we go.
1: Guitar,
3: so first segment already done here on Extra 106.3.

0: election night for the primaries. We expect, I mean, most people expect a runoff. We know that Rick Jackson has already laid down a bunch of money for ads across here on Extra as well as other places as well, because he expects. He told
1: Who's going to be number two? I think he'll probably be the number one vote getter.
0: Yes, Bert's. Yeah. Bert's
2: there. Yeah. I'm with Pete. Looks like Bert.
0: Yeah. And
3: Rick Jackson set up camp right across the way there.
0: Really?
3: At the Omni Hotel.
0: Yeah, there you go.
3: They're there right now.
0: Okay, well, then there you go. Getting ready. Is he doing like a big party or something?
3: Yeah.
0: Because I know Kelvin, I saw where Kelvin King had put out that they weren't doing a party. They're going to do like a little virtual Zoom kind of thing. So maybe we'll get him to Zoom in here in a little bit.
3: But, yeah, that'd be awesome.
0: We'll be back here on Extra 106.3 doing election coverage primary night. 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
0: Tug and Los and Victor and Kimmer and Flounder and Pete and everybody is here. We were talking during the break about something, you know, the mystery around Rick Jackson. That's something that you brought up, Kimmer, that I think is so valuable, because people still, and that's the calls that Los and I fielded in the morning, is people saying, we like him, but we don't know who he is. We don't know anything about this guy.
1: Well, he's a firecracker, and we know, and again, this is the Donald Trump syndrome. This is the best part about people getting involved in politics who have no business being in politics and never thought about being in politics and suddenly saying, now, wait a minute, this is getting crazy. What's going on with our country? And Rick Jackson, you know, you're going to have to take a chance on somebody. In fact, we had a call this afternoon and said, you know, the problem is every politician is going to say, well, I'm going to fix this, I'm going to fix that, I'm going to fix that. They all say exactly the same promise. Mm-hmm. And so, you know, at some point you're going to have to pull the trigger and make a decision. But, and my point was, Rick Jackson's the guy who started all of them. Now all of them are saying, oh, I want to freeze property taxes and I want to cut the income taxes. Mm-hmm. You know, so, but again, now you're going to have to make a choice on your gut. What do you think is the what do you think is the right thing to do?
0: Yeah, Lowe's, he spent an hour with us. You know, and I was really impressed by him, but I still don't know that I know who he is.
11: Well, I think the elephant in the room on this is he the Trojan horse? Because Burt Jones is the Trump backed person in this race, and I think we're all cognizant of. All right, we know who Brian Kemp is supporting when it comes to state senate. We know who Brian Kemp is supporting in certain areas. Everyone kind of wonders, well, is that Rick Jackson's guy? But Rick Jackson has made it a point to not have any real affiliation to him. Is he a true outsider? I think that's the big question.
3: Mm-hmm. Well, I think that's been Rick's thing is that whole, I'm not a politician guy. I didn't have to take money from any outside influence. This is my money I put in the campaign. And when you look at it, Rick Jackson was the last one in this campaign. So he hit the ground putting millions of his own money. And so, I agree with what Kimmer's saying. Nope, you don't know him, and maybe is he an opportunist? And not that Kimmer said that, but you have to ask these questions.
0: That's the question everybody's asking.
3: Well, you gotta ask these questions.
1: I wonder whether Donald Trump had ever heard of Rick Jackson before Rick Jackson, Trump would have had a decision to make.
11: And so this is actually interesting from this standpoint. So he's well known enough that Rick Jackson was at Mar-a-Lago the day the bombing started with Iran. And so he was talking about Trump is an hour and a half late. So he runs in those circles already. And when he talked to Trump about the endorsement, Trump made it very clear to him that Burt's his guy.
3: Yeah. Right.
0: And he is not going to back off from that. But he did say that I think Donald Trump is the guy that I want to model myself after. Now, he's very pro Brian Kemp too, though. So if you I don't know if you can be pro both of them.
3: Right.
0: You know what I mean? Because that's not.
11: It's like divorced parents and you're having to choose which one you like better. Okay, they don't get along that great, you know?
3: Well, there's one thing Rick Jackson has that Burt Jones doesn't have. And this is something I think if he's the nominee, and he goes up against Keisha Mines Crazy Bottoms.
1: Yep. Let the city burn.
3: Yeah, let the city burn. Rick Jackson, and I don't know if a lot of people know this yet, but if he does what I think he'll do, he grew up in the projects. Rick Jackson is a guy that grew up in the projects. He was an orphan in and out of orphanages.
0: Yeah, sure.
3: That's going to reach some people on the left side of the dial.
11: I want to go to Pete because I think Pete's a really good judge of character. I think that he tends to kind of filter through this stuff. Pete, are you at the point now where when it comes to your vote for governor, we're going to more than likely be in a runoff. Do you feel like you know either one of these guys all that well?
12: I just like to know, and I've heard it from a Republican in a county south of Atlanta who told me this, so I didn't hear it from a Democrat. A Republican told me this, that supposedly Jackson, not once but twice, including recently, contributed to the John Ossoff campaign. And I would just like to ask him, is that true?
11: Well, you know what? That's interesting. We did bring that up with him. Yeah. We brought up his political donations, and in a very roundabout way, he pointed out, I'm running a business, I donate to everybody, and they ain't the best people.
0: Yeah, he specifically said.
11: He told us, he's like, I've donated to everybody.
0: That I donate to.
3: Remember, Trump did too.
11: Trump ran in 2015, 2016, Kimmer, we actually were afraid, is this guy a Democrat?
1: Yeah. Well, he was a Democrat.
0: He was.
11: I mean, we were like oh, what is he doing here?
0: Well, he's even still using and implementing Democrat ideas. That's what the tariffs are.
3: Oh, I'm so glad you said that. I'm one of the few that, at least that I've seen or talked to. Trump's agenda is a growth agenda 100% except for tariffs. And if he would drop these tariffs going into the midterms, it would do him well.
0: You think so?
3: I think so. 100%.
0: I don't know, man. I kind of like the fact that you're putting other countries backs against the wall.
3: You are in a way to an extent. There is a time when, and people ask me, where do I get my opinion? I am a student of Milton Friedman. And if you listen to Milton Friedman, he'll tell you, you can get things back in order, but at some point, if you're not bringing those tariffs back down, you're just punishing, you're taxing the American consumer.
0: So then would you say, once you use those tariffs to bring industry back home, then you drop it? Are you okay with that?
3: Oh, 100%.
0: Okay.
3: What I would love is especially heading to the midterms, if gas prices don't come down and he doesn't figure out a way to fight, and the only thing holding the economy right now are tariffs. I mean, they really are. If you're a toy manufacturer and you're manufacturing your toys in China, everybody does. Those tariffs are hitting the American consumer. They hurt China, but they really hurt the consumer. But what he's done is, and I don't have a problem tariffing China because they're
13: yeah,
3: they're
13: our
3: us.
13: Biggest enemy,
3: exactly.
13: Without a doubt.
3: And but if Trump were to start bringing down to a 10%, 5% tariff going in, absolutely, it would unleash this economy. It really would. It would.
1: I don't think anybody cares about tariffs, honestly. I think they care about the freaking cost of gasoline and the grocery store. Yeah. And I'm scared to that. And now I'm hoping that he's gonna have to bomb the living bejesus out of Iran, get this over with, and everybody's gonna open up everything and open this up and the da da da da da. And all of a sudden, people are gonna feel like they can live again, and that things are gonna be okay.
3: Yeah.
1: And if that's the case, that's what they're gonna vote on. And I, you know, the tariff thing is too complicated to me. The court's involved. Yeah. He's gonna have to do a different way. I mean, it's just. Mm-hmm. It's too. I think people have to tune out something so they can make a decision. And unfortunately, I can't. Even people who have been Trump supporters are now so wishy-washy about things like the economy, which is understandable. That. But Donald Trump has done what no one else has ever done.
3: 100%.
11: Well, but I would 100%. Also point out, I think that because the society moves so fast now, we're in an information society, moves so quickly. What matters to us right now. 2 months down the road, if everything gets done in Iran and gas prices end up dropping back, that becomes off the table. And now it just turns into, okay, the defining factor, I believe, of the midterms, we won't know until September, October.
13: Mm-hmm. Yeah, whatever that one is.
11: Whatever
13: issue,
11: that
13: what
11: thing,
13: if,
11: that, whatever right, that
13: usually something. It's well, usually one thing.
3: Yeah. That's true because 5 months is an eternity in
11: politics.
3: So
11: long. Yeah.
3: And Kimmer, I do agree with you 100%. Gas is the number one thing right now. If we go into midterms in November with gas where it is now, the Republicans are going to get killed.
13: See, I don't know that they get killed. I don't know that they...
3: It would be pretty.
13: I don't... Pete,
11: okay, they're Pete.
13: Pete, yeah, you Pete, think they get killed?
11: Pete from the balcony.
12: I think they'll be killed if gas prices and the grocery prices are still up. I mean, it's great that he's doing this around the world, trying to stop Ukraine and doing that's great. That's wonderful. Mm-hmm. That's great for his legacy. But it's the economy, stupid.
11: Always.
12: As Clinton
11: always,
12: showed us when, you know, the first Bush should have won that easily. Yeah. And Clinton beat him because of the economy. Yeah. People vote for their pocketbook.
11: And if I can jump on the shoulders of Pete here, remember, I got 4 years of being told that Joe Biden was amazing and that he was so with it. And every thing that Kamala Harris was going to do, but everyone remembered that inflation and everybody remembered those prices. And for all of the negative information that was out there about Trump, you had 77 million voters that said, I'd take him versus what y'all are telling me.
13: But here's the thing, for people that are looking at gas prices now, they're still less than what they were under the Biden administration.
3: That's true.
11: And but still elevated versus a couple months ago.
13: Definitely. I'm not trying to say that there's not a pinch. But it just shows you that people do forget.
3: Yeah.
13: Because for four years we had gas prices that were so much higher than we had here.
3: Well, that is actually something this is what blows my mind. How can you, if you look at what the gas prices were under Biden, when Donald Trump came in less than 12 months, gas was $2.
13: That's
3: and
13: right.
3: In some areas, less than $2.
13: That's right.
3: And now we know it's a temporary increase because of Iran. And Kimmer's right. We got to fix Iran and gas. But that's the thing. If that's fixed, gas prices are going to drop. The Democrats purposely increased under Biden and they wanted gas to stay high.
13: Right.
3: How can somebody now who's a low information voter or whatever you want to call them, how could they even consider voting for a Democrat
13: knowing what they did?
1: They want to go back to 4 years ago.
11: Yeah. Well, knowing the goal was to get Kimmer out of his Mustang. They wanted Kimmer driving an EV.
13: They wanted to drive the Mach-E.
11: Mustang. Yeah, they were like Kimmer, if we make it $5 a gallon, maybe you'll go electric.
12: Trump is playing the long game here, though.
13: That's right.
12: He's saving us from a thermonuclear destruction in the Middle East by Iran in the future. Maybe even here. Yeah. The problem is that the low knowledge voter isn't thinking about that.
1: Right. We're too lazy.
12: So they got to focus on the economy for the next few months.
1: We remember, are so spoiled in this country.
13: It's exactly right. Because 100%. Remember in World War II when they were like, we are going to have to suffer through this.
1: You couldn't
13: this
1: buy shoes for God's sake.
13: This is going to be problematic. Yeah. This is not going to be an easy fix. And they don't feel that. Voters don't feel like that anymore. We have to use your word. We are so spoiled.
1: Yeah.
13: And that's a blessing. Yeah. Being spoiled is such a blessing, right? We want that for our kids and our families. But when it comes time to buckle down and do things the right way, what would you do with your family? If you had to do it, you would buckle down. That's exactly what we have to do as a country.
11: Well, it's like Pete was pointing out, because it's your wallet. If you're having trouble making your electric bill, you don't give a damn if Iran is going to bomb Tel Aviv. And that's the short-sighted view of it.
13: No, it is. I know. But that's not right. What it should be.
3: And
13: it is what it is.
3: What kills me is the government schools, and some people call them public schools. I call them government schools.
13: That's what Boris calls them.
3: Yeah, he does. and they're teaching you to hate your own country. And that this despise, I don't understand.
1: Some guy trying this to break in.
3: Oh, we got somebody outside the door here.
1: That's right. Great big guy trying to break in the door.
3: They're scanning a card.
1: There's a buzzer, sir. Democrat. There we go.
13: Look, we better be ready
1: to fight. Have
3: found out what we're talking about.
13: I know, and now they're trying to kick in the door, Pete. That's why they're coming here to get back at us.
3: And the nice cleaning lady kicked him out.
13: That's right.
1: She's not coming in here, mister.
3: That's our security guard right there.
13: But since we've brushed across Iran, I want to go back to China because you know, they just came off the trip to China, which is, they talked about how great it was and whatever. I know that's all BS. I know that's the PR game and you're going to play it. And if you saw every gift that the Chinese government gave the administration and everybody that was with them went into a garbage can right before they got on the plane because they knew they couldn't even trust it to carry it on the plane. But when Donald Trump, the thing that throws up a red flag for me occasionally is when Donald Trump's like, yeah, we need 500,000 more Chinese students in the country. I'm like, whoa. Hey, I don't know, Pete, that I believe that. I think that's the wrong way of looking at things.
12: Yeah. Well, we need smart people.
13: Yeah, no, I know we need smart people. We just don't need them to despise our country and our spies on behalf of the CCP.
3: So, Pete, what you're saying is we need people who can do math.
12: Well, that's we need more good-looking Chinese women. Yeah. Yeah.
13: We need more fight bang.
11: I thought we were in the business of finding, you know, a nice Asian, very pretty lady tonight.
3: Oh,
11: right. I mean, that was the goal.
3: Did I not hear, Kimmer, you're having?
1: Well, not tonight. I mentioned, you know,
13: what?
1: I'm gonna.
13: What?
1: I have to leave early because tonight is Asian cheerleader night at the Kimmer Fan Club night meeting.
3: I'm going with
1: and a lot of the girls. We've started watching The Farmer Wants a Wife, so. Between the two things, you know, Asian cheerleader night is not to be trifled with.
13: Oh, this has to be made up. There's no way that the kids.
1: No,
13: no,
1: you guys ought to come over one at a time, really.
3: I have to say, I have some friends that would love to meet your Asian cheerleaders.
1: Well,
3: I cannot. I have a Ukrainian wife who's my Ukrainian model.
13: There you go.
3: Right, so sir. I will no. That's she's an honorary Kimmer babe, by the way.
13: Well, there we go. Well, look, there we go. Honorary. I like
1: that.
13: I like
1: that.
13: But when you think about the challenges for the United States, I mean, you have to think China is the number one, right? I mean, that's the number one issue, and I don't think many people understand that. I don't think people see police stations opened up in cities across the country, slipping in bioweapons, you know, and
1: how about buying all the farmland,
13: military
1: establishments,
13: and then you bring in the Fang Fangs and the people that are influencing. There are so many CCP members that are influencing at every level of government, getting them elected in California.
1: Universities.
3: How is it that these Fang Fangs and these Chinese spies that come over end up either driving for a Democrat, banging a Democrat, or just somehow being involved with the Democrats?
13: Connecting, yeah. No, I think the Democrats hate the country, and this is how we turn it over to them. That's what it seems like to me.
3: Oh,
13: you know,
3: man.
13: As we sit here on primary night, and you know, we'll start hopefully seeing as polls close here in a little bit. You know, some numbers as they start coming in. And are you concerned at all? Are y'all concerned at all that we're 100,000 votes behind just in early voting?
1: So I'm always concerned about Republicans in this state.
3: Mm-hmm.
1: Look at what we've done. How the hell can we have two socialist senators from the state of Georgia? Even back when we were Southern Democrats with Sam Nunn and Talmadge and those guys, at least they weren't communists.
11: I would call it the benefit of the statistical anomaly of 2020.
13: Yeah, no kidding. That's exactly right.
11: And that was part of, I think, what we now saw out of the Secretary of State's office and what has played out in the last 24 hours State Elections Board just says, we just want access to see what's going on. Mm-hmm. And you had a fight over that?
1: Yeah. But the other thing, I mean, my point is that when people went to the polls, as I recall in the Trump election, the people who voted for Governor Kemp by the hundreds of thousands did not vote for Herschel Walker. How do you explain that you could vote for the Republican governor and not vote for the guy running? That's what happened. Mm-hmm. I mean, you know, either stick together or move or do something. I mean, this is incredible.
3: Yeah. If you look at the numbers, you look at the data, It's like 500,000 Republicans did not vote.
1: It's unbelievable.
3: How does that happen?
1: Because we're lazy and shiftless and they don't give a damn. And I mean, nobody turns you on. I mean, I don't understand. I don't understand it.
13: Well, I don't know how you choose and you go and we'll get Pete in here in just a second because I know he's got something to say. But, when you look at Raphael Warnock and you say, we're going to let him be elected. He had all the same baggage that Herschel Walker had.
1: Yeah, but he was never convicted for trying to kill his wife. Let's say that right now. Now there was the action. No, he was never even indicted. For trying to murder his wife. You know, although when he ran out the back door to evade the process service to get him to pay child support, that was a little iffy. But again, it's a Democrat. That's what they do.
3: They know
1: the exit. The man was ready for the exit. He's prepared. God, and he never even shot or anything. I mean, please, let's not go with that false thing about trying to kill his wife. Okay, God, we know he hates the military and he hates. He bastardized a freaking podium at the first church I went to in 1972 in Atlanta when I came here was the Ebenezer Baptist Church to hear Hosea Williams. I tell you what, and now wife knockers, the guy who's been using that podium, holy crap.
3: That's tough.
1: Jesus.
13: Yeah, so
12: Republicans, are they making the same mistake they always do? Because they screw up a sure thing. They shoot themselves in the foot.
1: Yeah.
12: They ran Herschel Walker, okay, Georgia football hero, and that was a disaster. Is Derek Dooley, who's not with DeJoy, he was the head coach at Tennessee, but he's Vince Dooley's son. Is there going to be a lot of people, once again, that's another sports guy.
1: We don't want a sports guy
12: running things. Tuberville's done a great job for Alabama. But does that translate to Georgia?
11: Yeah, and Tuberville's going to end up being governor of Alabama. Yeah, I mean, that's a transition for him.
13: Absolutely. Yeah, he's done a great job. People are very satisfied with Tommy Tuberville. But to your point about Derek Dooley, I don't know. He's come in with us twice or three times, and he is always, he knows what he's talking about. He's able to answer every question you send his way. But he's a football coach and his son running an office, but I
1: like football coaches. I think they do all kinds of great.
13: I don't know that he's the right guy, but I can't tell you right now sitting here that he's not.
3: Well, here's the thing. And Pete, you could speak to this better than me. Cause you're the sports god. Could it help maybe? I know they tried Herschel because they're like Georgia, Georgia, Georgia, but Herschel had so much baggage. Well, what if Dooley doesn't have baggage, but he's got that Vince Dooley Georgia background? Could that possibly maybe elevate
13: him? Translate a little bit.
12: That could help, but what I'm getting, and I'm getting a lot of texts from the other candidates against him, and they're portraying him as a pro-choice, a centrist at best, if not left-leaning on a lot of things. That's what they're trying to portray him as. Did you get that feeling that maybe he's more centrist than a MAGA supporter?
11: Well, and that's a challenge. And this is what it comes down to. Yeah. We live in a very, in a state that is, I guess where I could be, establishment Republican. And that is Brian Kemp's pick. And so if you're thinking that Brian Kemp's pick is going to be a political outsider, yes, he's coming from the outside, but does he share all the same views? And that's why I believe that race, when it comes to the Republican Senate, that's why it's tightened up so much in the last week. It's now down just a couple of points between Buddy Carter and Mike Collins and him as well.
3: Right.
13: Yeah, Buddy's coming, kind of storming up.
3: He was way down there, making a late surge there.
13: I don't know, but I do know that he's Brian Kemp endorsed, and if you like Brian Kemp, then you'll probably like him. If you do not, that's probably going to be a knock on him.
12: I mean, up here in the mountains, he's got more signs than anybody.
13: Okay, but does that translate his votes?
11: Has that fooled the mountains? Has that convinced the mountains?
13: Folks in the mountains ain't dumb.
12: But they're Tennessee fans, I think. They don't remember his record, I guess.
3: Pete, you know what scared me, Pete, is I saw a couple of Roethlisberger signs up in the mountains, and that scared me.
1: Dude, no kidding.
12: Yeah, but people are tearing them down, I'm guaranteed.
13: Right. That's a felony, I thought.
3: It should be a felony up there in the mountains.
12: My cousin Curtis will do it. Not admitting to
3: anything. Pete makes
13: it. Yeah, he's saying I didn't do it. We'll start as the polls close. We'll start watching the results come in.
11: Can we talk about Spencer Pratt?
13: Yes, and
11: I mean that was something we didn't even get near.
13: Right.
11: So good.
13: Yeah, the Spencer Pratt story.
1: I got a bolt. It's so encouraging.
13: Next on Extra 106.3.
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15: So you can cut income tax and cut property taxes all at the same time. We capped property taxes earlier this year in session, and I would like to see us approach it just like we have the income tax. We do it very methodically and make sure that we're not just doing a knee-jerk reaction and then all of a sudden get a big hole in your budget. But on the property taxes, one simple thing that we could do is on your homestead exemption, you get $2,000 for your homestead exemption from the state. I think you would raise the homestead exemption up to at least the average price of a home. Could be $100,000, could be $150,000, and that immediately will give people a huge savings. And then long term, I think eliminating property taxes for homeowners would be the ideal situation for us to be in.
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20: President Donald Trump's push to ban automatic citizenship for those born in the U.S. is in the hands of the Supreme Court. He listened to Solicitor General D. John Sauer make the case for his order in person on Wednesday, becoming the first U.S. president to do so.
21: It demeans the priceless and profound gift of American citizenship. It operates as a powerful pull factor for illegal immigration and rewards illegal aliens who not only violate the immigration laws, but also jump in front of those who follow the rules.
20: Cecilia Wong argued for the plaintiffs who had children last year who were at risk of being denied citizenship.
22: The 14th Amendment's fixed bright line rule has contributed to the growth and thriving of our nation. It comes from text and history. It is workable and it prevents manipulation. The executive order fails on all those counts.
20: Both conservative and liberal justices questioned whether the executive order is in line with the Constitution and federal law. Tanya J. Powers, Fox News.
23: Fox Facts.
24: You've no doubt heard the phrase, close but no cigar. A familiar way to say someone almost succeeded but just missed the mark. The saying goes back to early 20th century American carnivals where cigars were a popular prize for winning games. If a player just barely missed knocking down the bottles or hitting the target, a carnival barker might call out, close but no cigar. It was a quick, playful way of saying, nice try, but not enough to win. Cigars made great prizes because they were inexpensive, popular, and easy for operators to hand out. The phrase showed up in print by the late 1920s, including a 1929 Long Island newspaper headline about a candidate who finished second twice. The saying soon caught on, boosted by radio shows and movies. So the next time you fall just short of a goal and walk away empty-handed, you'll think of that famous phrase shouted at carnivals many years ago. Matt Murphy, Fox News.
14: 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Stay close. The biggest races are still being counted. 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
0: Everybody hanging out on the primary night here at Extra 106.3. Tug, Lowe's, Kimmer, Victor. We've got Pete in the mountains of Macon, which is super cool. But we got a country call out we need to do out here.
11: Yeah, we do. There's somebody we got to say hey to.
25: Absolutely.
1: Right, miss your mic there, man.
11: I got you.
3: Oh man, thank you. I'm the newbie. I want to say my little 3-year-old Isabel. She's listening right now. She in her own way, in her little text from her mom, wanted to say hi to Mr. Kimmer and Mr. Tuggan.
1: Oh, well, she should get awesome on the phone and call us.
3: Oh, well, maybe.
11: I was gonna say, get her opinion on anything at this point.
3: Yeah,
1: That's exactly right.
3: Well, sometimes she makes more sense than the Democrats.
11: I will tell you. So my youngest is 11. I have two daughters, and I think the last time they really listened to me was when they were like 3 or 4 years old. So like, enjoy it. Like that was a lot of fun at that point.
1: In fact, you know, it's incredible because Victor was just saying that for Isabel's next birthday, he's going to get her a pony.
13: Well, how about that?
11: It was amazing. Wow. I was like, that is so awesome.
13: That's so wonderful.
1: What a guy. Oh, I mean, gosh, it's just out of the blue. He just, you know, he says, I love that little girl. That's right. So getting her a freaking pony.
11: I think he said, we're going to Disney and you're riding the pony.
1: Unbelievable.
13: And we're staying in the castle.
1: Going to trailer down there and
3: all of it.
13: When I get
1: home.
13: Yeah. Pony. Disneyland out in California may have some new folks to visit. May have a new governor to come or new mayor there.
3: Because
13: we'd all brought it up how cool the Spencer Pratt thing is. Guy's been electric.
1: The morning show, everything, I guess it was Glenn Beck's on vacation, but his fill-in guys, who are great, by the way, they played a montage of commercials that Spencer Pratt is doing in L.A., and one of my favorite parts was when he played a commercial of the Kami Mondami, the mayor of New York, and he played the sound, but the mayor of New York was saying, I'm going to make sure that you're going to get these trains and buses absolutely free. And then Spencer Pratt came on and said, yeah, I'm going to get your trains and buses free of urine, of feces, of stabbers. I mean, you know, the guy's hysterical. He's an AI awesome, for stuff. He's just hysterical.
13: Do y'all want to hear his newest ad?
1: Yes. Sure,
13: that's good. Play it.
3: Let's do it.
1: Like
2: now this is a story all about how my life got flipped, turned upside down, and I had to take a minute to run for mayor. I'll tell you how I became the prince of a town called Bel Air.
13: So cool.
1: In your band.
13: Yeah, and then, you know, he's showing the, you know, just all the things that he's been through, and it's crazy how, to me, I think it's crazy how TMZ has been on his case. Mm. They've been kind of ugly to him. I thought for sure they would love the guy.
12: Liberal.
11: Yeah, that's right. Absolutely. And this was my experience when I went through Hurricane Michael back in Florida. When people will try to live on a camper on their land, the city would tell them, well, you're not allowed to do that. And so Spencer Pratt has pointed out, like, yeah, there's a camper on my land, but the city won't let me live in the camper. I have to go live in the hotel because of the restrictions they have. That's authoritarian.
3: Yeah.
13: Mm-hmm. What do you think will transpire here? Do you think he's going to win? Because, I mean, he's got as good a shot as anybody.
1: Well, he never had a chance, and all of a sudden he's neck and neck.
13: Now he's neck and neck. That's what I'm saying. Do you think he has potential? I think this is
1: the Trump effect again. I think he's saying, you know, I'm going to kick ass and drain these people, and I think he's on the road. I think he'll do it.
3: I think you're right, and I think he's got a chance like no Republican would ever have in LA, especially for the mayorship. It's one thing to win the governorship by chance, but the mayorship is something different. And that's the idea that people, I think, are hearing these ads and they're resonating. And they're not people who are normally going to go tell you who they're voting for. They're low information voters. They're not paying attention, but they're seeing the ads.
13: Well, Pete, I mean, you see what the folks who have had their houses lost, and that's kind of his rallying cry, right?
12: I lived out there for 3 years back in the 80s. It was a while back. But Southern Californians, to me, are like the people who stood around and watched Noah build the ark and just laughed at him, even when it started to rain. They will not admit it.
11: It's funny you put it that way, Pete. So I was listening to a podcast with Mark Andreessen, and he was on Joe Rogan's podcast, and he's like the co-founder of Netscape. So he's, you know, old school Silicon Valley guy. And he talked about how he still has a property out there, and he said, how ridiculous is it as a taxpayer, as somebody who has lived here, who's paid as much money, goes, when the fire department showed up at the fire hydrants, there was no water.
1: Yeah.
11: It's like that's a basic issue, and you couldn't take care of it.
1: Spencer Pratt showed the empty reservoir. That's the other thing he did. He would take his cameras and say, right down behind me, these are the drug dealers you can see right here in our neighborhood next to the park by the school. And over here, see the reservoir? It's bone dry. There's no water in it. I mean, it's perfect.
11: It's basic. This is basic stuff.
13: This is the first opportunity, though. This is the first opportunity. If people in L.A. actually want to see something different. How many years has it been Democrat run? 50 years? 100 years? It's been forever.
3: Somebody, and I think it was Pratt, but some Democrat had said, it was the governor's debate. And one of the Democrat guys, I think, I can't remember his name, but he's getting up there in the polls. He said, you know, doing the same thing over and over again is just...
1: Sarah?
3: And, yes, maybe. Sarah.
1: Joe Biden called Baccaria. Remember that?
3: Right.
1: Introducing a member of this guy named Baccaria. Oh, my God. Baccaria?
12: Baccarat.
1: Jesus.
3: Well, he sat there and said, if doing the same thing over and over again, well, that's just insane. And the Republican guy, Steve Hilton, turned to him and said, like voting Democrat over and over.
13: But that's my point.
3: And Pratt's like that.
13: This is the first opportunity.
3: Yeah.
13: Where there could be change there.
3: Big, real change.
13: And it make a difference, Pete. It could actually change. You're shaking your head.
12: If it does, it'll be earth shattering if it does. Yeah. It's like when Trump went in 2016. I'm just saying.
13: Well, that means
12: the normal Californian will sit there and cut its nose to spite its face because it doesn't want to admit to the rest of the country that they've been wrong for half a century.
13: And then they'll shoot at it.
1: Well, Becerra's been wrong about everything. Becerra was a terrible administrator. Mm-hmm. And it's even his own people didn't respect him or know him. And last I heard, he started climbing in the polls. Mm-hmm. Because he's a Democrat and is still California. But what happened to Ronald Reagan in the 20 Mule Team Borax days, you know, back in the a little more conservative? Anyway.
13: I just love the fact that, Los, that something is at least shaking the foundations where people are actually taking a look at something different.
11: Well, I think they're actually getting a really good look at government and efficiency. Mm. They're looking at the red tape when you talk about the amount of people who haven't been able to rebuild their homes. We have a couple of family friends of ours. They went to Florida during the time being. They decided we're staying here. They were like, we're not dealing with this anymore.
1: And I don't know why the scandal of the misuse of money and funds. 800 hospices are all fake just in L.A. County?
13: And the beauty.
1: Oh, my God.
13: Yeah. There it is. Yeah. There it goes. Oh, my God.
11: It took me 55 minutes to get an oh, my God.
1: What was the over-under?
13: That's good.
1: What was the over-under?
13: My day has been made.
11: Finally.
13: And isn't it great? With the way that they figured out, when J.D. Vance was asked, how do y'all know that they're all frauds? And he was like, because none of them have asked us to reinstate the money.
3: Yeah. And nobody's died.
1: Nobody ever died. Yeah. Plus, they're all in one room. You know, it's just an empty building. Locked door.
13: It's like voters in Georgia. And voters in Georgia who have, 50 people, that are signed up to vote at an abandoned men's home or whatever.
12: That's before Cameron and I scoot off into the sunset, I have just one question for you guys.
13: Yeah.
12: What does the Jeopardy winner actually win?
11: It's called a bucket of pride. It belongs to you, sir. It belongs to you.
12: That's right. I accept it humbly.
13: It's large, too. It's very big.
11: Very big bucket of pride.
13: It's very healthy.
1: I love it.
13: They're telling me Thomas Massey, by the way, is behind about 5% of the vote. Thomas Massey is behind in
5: 4% in right now, and he's down by almost 1,000 votes.
13: There you go.
1: So, by the way, that girl I flirted with at the golf tournament when I introduced myself as a Kimmer was very taken, and she actually gave me her phone number in my phone and was very amenable to going out.
11: I told you guys.
12: Did not seal the deal, though.
1: No, I got scared.
13: Soon, hopefully.
1: I was scared. I gotta go. You're killing me, all you bastards.
13: Elect Petey. That's what.
1: You can all eat me. How about that?
13: Oh my God!
1: Oh my God!
13: More next.
1: Have fun, boys.
13: More next. 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
8: Iran might be playing with fire. I'm John Saucier, Fox News, as President Trump threatens again to resume strikes on Iran unless they agree to a deal in the next few days. Vice President J.D. Vance reacting at the White House.
9: But I will not say with confidence that we're going to reach a deal until we're actually signing a negotiated settlement here. And I think that it's ultimately up to the Iranians whether they're willing to meet us.
8: President Trump says he called off a round of strikes at the request of several countries in the Middle East. Police are still investigating that shooting at the Islamic Center in San Diego yesterday as a hate crime after two teenage suspects opened fire, killed three people, including a security guard. San Diego Police Chief Scott Wall says that guard exchanged fire with the shooters, saving the lives of over 100 children inside the mosque.
10: His actions, without a doubt, delayed, distracted, and ultimately deterred these two individuals from gaining access.
8: The security guard identified as Amin Abdullah, father of eight. The mother of one of the suspects reported her son missing as well as three guns. Police say hate speech was written on one of the weapons. President Trump is throwing his support behind a Republican challenger in a contested Texas Senate race. Here's Fox's Jared Halpern at the White House.
26: The president is boosting Texas Attorney General Ken Paxton's bid to become the state's next senator. Paxton is challenging sitting Republican Senator John Cornyn in this month's GOP primary. In a social media post, President Trump says Paxton is tested at the highest and most difficult levels. The endorsement is a setback for Cornyn's reelection bid. The president says Cornyn is a good man, but was not supportive of me when times were tough. Whichever Republican advances in the primary will face Democrat state lawmaker James Tallarico in November's general election. At the White House, Jared Halpern, Fox News.
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8: Evacuation orders remain in place from the wind-driven wildfire that's destroyed one home in Simi Valley, California. Officials say just over 24 hours after the Sandy fire ignited, it had already burned nearly 1,400 acres It was only 5% contained. The cause of this fire remains under investigation, but there are some reports a driver operating a tractor may have struck a rock, causing a spark that ignited those flames. Coast Guard officials say a shipwrecked sailor may have started California's largest active wildfire when he fired flares in an effort to get rescued. The Santa Rosa fire, in this case, scorched more than 16,000 acres and caused officials to close Santa Rosa Island and Channel Islands National Park to the public. One American testing positive for Ebola. With an outbreak in the Democratic Republic of the Congo, the State Department is now raising its travel advisory for the DRC to level 4. That means do not travel.
4: There are worrisome signs. We are told that this Ebola outbreak could be worse than the last, which was back in 2018. The early indications are that this particular strain of Ebola is resistant to vaccination, and it is spreading very quickly inside Africa. The State Department taking the threat very seriously. They are strongly urging Americans not to travel to the DRC, Sudan, or Uganda for any reason, and to reconsider all travel to Rwanda. Now a U.S. missionary organization confirming an American, Dr. Peter Stafford, has tested positive for the virus. He remains in the DRC.
8: And that's Fox's Jillian Turner reporting. The CDC issuing formal quarantine orders for two passengers from a cruise ship hantavirus outbreak who are currently hospitalized at the University of Nebraska Medical Center in Omaha. They're among 18 total passengers being assessed at the facility special unit. The remaining 16 individuals asked to stay through the end of May. The CDC did not immediately clarify why only two of the exposed passengers were placed under strict quarantine orders. I'm John Saucier.
23: 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The governor's race is wide open. The U.S. Senate is on the line, and both parties are drawing the maps for November. 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
0: Indeed it is, but I don't know that this hour gets started off quite as much fun as last hour did with Los playing the part of Alex Trebek.
11: I had to reel in Kimmer. I know that after doing a full show, you're kind of worn out.
0: That's right.
11: Not really looking to put in the extra. And I was like, what if we have this kind of fun and play a little bit of Jeopardy? And so hopefully that'll make it a way over to the extra app at some point. We can have some fun with that.
0: That
3: was a blast.
0: It was so much fun.
11: One of the categories was victors. I was like, okay. And they're all victors no matter what.
3: And I missed every question.
0: And then we had, there was a few. There was a few in there.
3: And leave it up to the Kimmer to promise my daughter a pony.
0: Yeah, right.
11: Yeah.
3: I've already gotten a text.
11: You got problems.
3: I want a pony.
11: You got problems when you get home.
0: And especially now that I know you live on a little bit of property, now you can accommodate said pony.
3: We actually could.
0: Yeah,
3: we actually
0: could. That'd be good. Yeah. Absolutely right. The polls just closed in Kentucky, which is, that's been big with Thomas Massey. And, the last report, he was down by at least 1,000 votes.
3: The thing about that is the media will make this about Trump no matter what.
0: That's right.
3: If Massey were to pull it off, they're going to say that's the end of Trump. But if Massey loses, they're going to try to ignore it because it's going to show the power.
11: Well, and how strange, Victor, that we're in a situation where Thomas Massey, who I would say this, if you were to take what he was doing in his previous years in Congress, you would say, okay, that's a streak. Mm-hmm. That is a straight conservative.
3: Mm-hmm.
11: And the more that things got sideways with Trump, the more he was siding with the left.
3: Mm-hmm.
11: And now you find him down. Now it's only 7% in, but he's 12 percentage points down. Mm-hmm. And so we'll see how that plays out. Obviously, we'll be paying attention to what happens here in Georgia. But to see the Trump influence around the country, we'll see how it plays out with Burt Jones. Right. We'll see what the numbers come in at here.
0: Well, Ken Paxton, too.
3: Yeah.
0: That's another one this afternoon with the endorsement.
11: And by the way, a genius strategy, in my opinion, on Ken Paxton. Ken Paxton had made it a point more than a month ago. If you want me out of this race, I will leave as soon as the SAVE Act passes.
3: Mm-hmm.
11: And John Thune didn't move.
3: Right.
11: And so then at that point, it's like, okay, well, then you're going to lose Cornyn.
3: Yeah.
11: And Cornyn is now, you can look at the betting markets. Paxton is going to obviously win, that primary. And then It's Texas, okay? The left can go all fired up about it every year. We're going to beat Ted Cruz. Right, you don't beat anybody
3: you're
11: there.
3: You're not going to beat him. I don't think so.
11: You're not going to beat him with Tallarico.
13: Definitely not. A guy that gets out there and twists the Christian faith and twists it into political opportunism.
3: That's just not, I can't imagine that goes over well in Texas. But here's the thing, kind of what we talked a little bit before. Tallarico was pushed by every mainstream Democrat to beat who? A black woman.
11: Yeah.
3: Why? How does the media escape this, or how do the Democrats escape? If we had a journalist with an ounce of integrity, because they'd get in front of every Democrat and go, well, it was your party defeated the black person.
13: Yeah, explain this.
3: How's that not racist? Exactly.
13: And they won't.
3: It blows my mind.
13: It's never going to happen, though.
11: No. Well, and that's the whole issue that happened with Stephen Colbert is that he did not want to air Tallarico's interview and then blamed it on the administration so that he could get a bump when it came to fundraising, and that's what carried him over the top. To think about how it plays out in Texas, and I pay attention to it because I'm from Texas. Every year, every few years, I've been told, you know, Beto O'Rourke is going to be the he's going to make it happen.
3: The fake Hispanic?
11: Beto, yeah, exactly. It's like, oh, I'm Beto. It's like, no, it doesn't ever work. It never works. It's going to be the same thing with Tallarico there in Texas.
3: Oh, my goodness. I agree, and I really hope you're right, because Tallarico, that guy, I mean, he's out there.
13: Dude, that dude is way out in left field with a football bat. Because as a guy that goes to church on Sunday mornings and that my faith's important to me, my wife is in the middle of reading the Bible in a year, so that's the kind of family. Are we broken sinners? Yes. So I'm not trying to present us as anything but that. But people that care about our faith. Mm-hmm. So when I see Tallarico taking and twisting and turning and using the Bible as a political tool, dude, I have no patience for that. And I imagine that people that feel the way I do in Texas are like, we have no use for that.
3: Some of the things I've heard that dude say about Christianity, I don't want to stand anywhere next to him during a lightning storm because that dude's day is coming.
11: Well, it's Trojan horse. Like when you say, you know, I believe that if there is an opportunity to have the Ten Commandments in the classroom at the elementary school level, I don't have a problem with it. People in Texas are like, huzzah! And then he's like, and God is non-binary. And everyone goes, what?
3: What?
13: Yeah. I'm not sure that
11: Hold on a second.
13: That flies.
11: I feel like you told me the first thing to get me to say huzzah.
13: Yeah, right. And I did. I followed along. I said, what you wanted me to say? And then you throw that at me? Dude, that's the worst. Anytime.
11: I think here's the weird part, Victor. We're in this situation now, and this is what primaries are supposed to be. We're supposed to try and figure out who these people are. Mm-hmm. And that's our decision. And largely, as people who have voted Republican, you know, Tug and I don't consider ourselves Republican.
13: We consider ourselves
11: conservative. I'm a vicious nationalist now. That's my aggressive nationalist move. Vicious nationalist. But a lot of it comes down to we're trying to figure out who you are and who we can trust.
3: Yeah, that's 100%. And I, when people ask me, I tell them I'm a conservatarian.
13: We're all Plato on this.
11: I want to hear your version.
13: We have to be, because everything that I see in the state of Georgia pushes me away from the Republican Party. Always.
3: Man, I tell you, you're so right, and you're singing my music. You guys probably didn't know this, but I had a lapse of judgment in 2016, and I actually ran against Hank Johnson.
13: Nice.
3: I was a candidate, the general election candidate for the Republican Party, and I will tell you, not once did the Georgia GOP say, they even went as far as sending out a mailer to include every Republican candidate except me. That's how bad the GOP is in Georgia.
13: That is that sounds exactly like what I expect out of the Georgia GOP at every level.
3: Yeah.
13: And every one of them that tells me how great they're doing and all the things that they're going to do, and then nothing.
11: But then the primary process, too, is about establishing who's going to get the money. Because as Victor was telling you, you didn't even include me on your flyers.
3: Yeah, on your flyers.
11: What happens, and we have heard this from the Democrat side as well, when they look at, let's say, a state senator from Cumming, Georgia, they're looking at it and saying, we don't really have a chance to beat this person, but if we did, we would pump $2 million into there. So what do? Bare minimum on money. But when you get through the primary process, if you happen to resonate, that's when the GOP has to get serious about giving you real money to make this thing happen.
0: Yeah. Unless you're Rick Jackson, who is not part of the Republican
1: establishment,
0: has his own money, and he's leading.
3: Yeah.
0: All the polling shows that he's leading, as we get into primary day, and when those results start coming in, I bet you're going to see him out of the gate lead. I don't know that he wins. You know, I don't think he gets to the 50%. I think it's going to be a runoff, just like everybody thinks. Mm-hmm. But those things that the Georgia Republican Party do that you're describing are exactly why he's in the lead.
3: Oh, man. I could tell you stories, and you wouldn't believe.
0: Oh, I think I would.
3: Well, you would believe.
0: The crazy thing is, I think I would.
11: We've seen quite a bit of this. Like,
3: yeah.
0: I think I would completely believe it.
11: The regular person, when you're at like a t-ball game, and you're like, "This is how it really is," they're like, "What?" Like, yeah.
0: Yeah. Matter of fact, we could talk about how just because we brushed across this whole election bunker thing. We had Janelle King on this morning, who's part of the Georgia State Election Board.
3: Yeah,
0: and she's told us about how they divided up between Democrats and Republicans. Oh, you take it this time, you take it the next time.
3: Yep.
0: That's what happens in this state.
3: That's exactly what happens.
0: We can talk about that in depth if you want to get into it. Next on Extra 106.3, we are doing primary election night coverage. 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
3: Restaurateurs received permission or whatever it is to list those on menus as Chilean sea bass because nobody's going to order a Patagonian toothfish.
4: Yeah, sounds better.
3: Well, look at the picture of that
4: dude.
3: I'm
4: looking at him, man. I mean, he's an ugly SOB.
3: That is an ugly ass fish.
4: It makes a flounder look good.
3: You know, I've always called Prince Charles as the flounder because it almost looked like he had both eyes on the same side of his nose.
5: Yeah, he does.
4: He's an odd-looking dude.
5: For as much as we talk about like the symmetrical look of people's faces, he is one of those people that it looks like it's almost one singular eye, and it just makes him look very untrustworthy.
3: Boy, optometrists hated to see him coming.
5: Yes.
4: There's no fixing you, pal.
3: Yeah, I mean, he's like one of those minions, you know, the one with one
5: yes.
3: eye.
5: Yes.
3: Yeah.
4: I love the minions. They're my favorite.
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6: With the California governor's race in disarray, Democrat Tom Steyer is doubling down on this pledge.
7: I'm very straightforward about this. ICE should be abolished.
6: The billionaire climate activist vowing that if elected, he will ban racial profiling for immigration arrests, hold ICE leadership accountable for violence, and prosecute and imprison ICE agents, fund a special unit to enforce the anti-ICE agenda, and, quote, bring those detained and kidnapped by ICE back home. Republican frontrunner Steve Hilton reacting on Fox.
8: This is basically an extension of the Biden open borders policy agenda on at the home front internally.
6: Steyer also taking heat for advocating for the closure of all private prisons and detention centers, some that now house illegal immigrants, when he once invested $90 million in such facilities. He now calls that a mistake, but his opponents are calling him a hypocrite. Claudia Cowan, Fox News.
2: For the first time in 8 years, Brian Kemp and Stacey Abrams are not on the ballot. 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
4: Doug and Lois, along with Victor, here on Extra 106.3, primary coverage nights, and we're going to go straight to Victor. He's got it pulled up right in front of him, numbers.
9: I feel like I should have some breaking news music.
4: Yeah, well, hey, you kind of do. You kind of got it.
10: Sounds very official.
4: Yeah, very, very official. I agree with both.
9: Yeah, great. Well, right now, Mike Collins is sitting at 41%. And Buddy Carter, to my surprise, is at 28%. Dooley's at 27%. So Dooley just jumped from 15% to 27%. So that's to me, I find that interesting. So
4: less than 1% in.
10: Yeah, it kind of feels
9: still.
10: I was joking with Tug during the break when he's like, "Well, Dooley's at 15%." I go, "Give it like 10 minutes.
4: It's going to change. Like,
10: it's going to double up pretty quick." And again, less than 1%. But you know, we'll get a chance to monitor this for the remainder of the hour. But it hopefully it'll give us at least a decent trend as to what it looks like across the state.
9: And Burt Jones has jumped ahead.
4: Oh,
9: he's at 37%. Rick Jackson's at 34%.
4: Wow. And seconds ago, just like Lois was talking about, it was at 50%. Rick Jackson, 38%. Mm-hmm. Jones, mm-hmm. Chris Carr, 5%. But that has already changed in the moments since we were in break and getting back.
9: It's almost second. It's almost like when they just dump a pile of, or they found some ballots under the table. I don't know.
10: That has never happened, sir.
9: That never happened.
10: No history of that.
4: Not in this really safe state to vote.
9: Is Fulton County counting tonight?
4: But well, it's funny you bring that up because the Georgia State Election Board was not going to be allowed in the bunker, as they called it, in the Georgia State Election Reporting Center. Mm-hmm. And that was Brad Raffensperger. Who's running for governor, mm-hmm. but couldn't even get the right thing done in his Secretary of State role. Mm-hmm. A judge had to come in and say, yes, they are allowed in. And so that has changed for the
9: fact that he tried to do that.
4: Ridiculous.
9: What does that tell you about
4: Ridiculous.
9: Yeah.
4: Absolutely ridiculous. Yeah. And he came in with a slow and –

0: other than his binder, that was the only thing that was a little strange. He flipped to the page that he needed. Other than that, everything seemed really normal with him.
1: He was leading with his ego when he responded back to Greg Dolezal and telling him, listen, if you want to go at me on this, you're going to lose. Well, 12 hours later, no, this is how it played out. Mm. It's just so strange that considering what we've been through in the last 6 years, we are questioning the authenticity of our elections, that you would actually lock out a bipartisan board from being able to just observe.
0: Yeah. Make sense to me.
2: It's like he wants to create a problem.
0: Right. And do you think, that's funny you say that. Do you think like he was like, how do I have my name mentioned
2: over and over?
0: And you know what they say about no press is bad press, right?
2: Exactly.
0: Now in politics, it's a little bit different. This is probably going to backfire if that were the case. And of course, it's just me speculating altogether.
2: It does.
0: But it's just weird.
2: You have to ask the question. And right now he's in third place. So.
0: Yeah,
2: maybe it helped him a little bit.
0: Less than 1% yeah. still was yeah, showing down. Yeah, yeah. So I don't know that that's going to be anything. I think especially those with him doing the things that he's done and us already having the questions when he was in and we said, should Donald Trump have been prosecuted? Absolutely not. And then he goes and does something that makes it the job that he currently holds makes you question his ability. How is that going to help you in the governor's race other than maybe name recognition?
1: All I'm asking is let's not be adversarial to a voting base of both Democrats and Republicans that don't know if their votes are counted on a regular basis. Does that make me a rube? Fine. Well, then.
0: Nothing to see here.
1: Prove I'm a rube by showing everybody else this is how it works.
0: Yeah, see, but that's the thing, right?
2: Yeah.
0: Show me how dumb I am for arguing this.
2: Mm-hmm.
0: And instead, he had to have a court say, hey, you actually have to let people
2: you
0: in
2: have to
0: check
2: this,
0: your work.
2: Yeah, exactly. That's a good way to put it. To check your work. And like Lo said, it's bipartisan.
0: Yeah. That's the thing, Victor. Lo and I have been very lucky to have Janelle King, who's part of the Georgia State Election Board, on. Mm. And she's told us. She said, for years, Victor, she told me, Doug, nothing happened in 2020.
2: Mm.
0: Nothing happened. And then she gets on that Georgia State Election Board and she goes, oh my God, I was wrong. Something happened then, but it's been happening for years and it's benefited Democrats and it's benefited Republicans both.
2: Mm-hmm. Right.
0: You just have to figure out whose turn is it to have their back scratched.
2: And that's something I talked about on my show about redistricting. And this is something that happens in Georgia, and I know it happens other places, I'm sure, but in Georgia, and Tuck, this is, you've probably heard of this too. The parties will actually get together and say, okay, we're gonna gerrymander and okay, Democrats, we'll save Hank Johnson's seat if you give us
0: this. You're catching on real quick, yes.
1: It's horse trading.
0: That's right. Mm-hmm.
1: That's what it comes down to. And so all we're asking and this is what Janelle King had privied us to. She was like, it's legitimate. This, when you feel like you have a Democrat candidate and you say, hey, this person's going to win. We've got the backing. And then they don't. And you're like, well, that felt kind of weird. Well, might have been traded for somebody else's spot.
0: Mm-hmm. Yeah.
2: We're
1: going to get that one. You'll take this one. This is how we're going to play
0: it. Next time it'll come around.
2: Right. And it's like you put it. Next time you'll scratch my back.
0: Yeah.
2: Well, because we'll need,
1: It's our George Carlin bit.
0: Yeah.
1: It's one big club. And you ain't in it.
2: You ain't in it. And try to run as an independent in the state of Georgia.
0: Dude.
2: You will get run out of town by the Democrats and the Republican establishment.
0: You just explained when you ran, the Republican Party tried to run you out, and you're a Republican!
2: And all the while before I became the candidate, they were like, boy, it'd be great to have a Mexican heritage candidate. It'd be great to have this brown guy. It'd be great. Yeah, whatever.
0: Liar.
1: Well, not this one.
2: You want to know, I haven't talked about this much. I've talked about this a little bit, and you guys will find this funny. You want to know what Hank Johnson actually said to me in the first debate I had with him? Because I actually did pretty well with no backing and no money. I did well enough where he had three debates with me. And in the first debate, he actually looked at me. I kid you not. I'm sitting in, it wasn't the church, but it was like a gallery
1: I can't think
3: sure,
1: of
3: not a congregation, like a, but yeah.
0: It's like
3: yeah,
0: an annex building
2: yes,
0: or something?
2: Yes, that's the word I'm looking for, yeah. An annex building. And so all of these kids and parents, they're all in there, and Hank's sitting next to me, and I kid you not, he looks at one of the first things he looks at, he goes, what, Victor, don't stand. You can't be taking up a kicking a soccer ball up and down the halls of Congress. That's not what Congress is about.
0: That's what he said?
2: That's what he said. Now, what if I had said what Hank doesn't understand
3: yeah.
0: is that islands can't flip over?
2: Yes. And not only an island, and if you bounce a basketball up and down the halls
0: yeah.
2: of Congress,
0: yeah.
2: I would have been run out of town.
0: Yeah, you'd have been excoriated.
2: But yeah, so that's yeah. my Hank Johnson story. And, other than that, he was a nice dude.
1: Well, like again, when you think that that islands might flip over if there's too much population there.
0: Yeah, or if you move the Marine Corps.
1: Certain things you'll never live down.
0: Yeah, you move the Marine
1: certain things you'll never live down.
0: Have you all thought about the fact that this island might, if you move all the Marines to one side and all their tanks, that the island might capsize? Have you considered that?
2: How did that admiral have
0: because
2: a
0: he's
2: face?
0: An admiral?
2: Because
0: he's an admiral. Yeah. You know goodness. When to hold it together, right. And in that
2: and
0: moment,
2: he did.
0: He was like, "No, Congressman, no, we've Congressman. Not considered that."
2: But you know, inside he was just dying.
1: Just taking a look at some of the updated numbers that you can find over at results.sos.georgia.gov. If you want to type all that on your phone, as of now, when it comes to the Georgia representative on the Republican side for governor, Burt Jones at 37%, Rick Jackson at 34%, Brad Raffensperger 14%. So he actually surprising. Is outperforming Chris Carr.
0: Wow.
1: But
0: I would have never guessed.
1: Yeah, that's surprising.
2: But never maybe guessed. That's the bad press that he
0: Dude.
2: Gave himself
0: yeah.
2: today.
0: Maybe. I stumbled on that. Was an accident. It's not like I thought about that. That's one of those you kind of stumble.
2: You may be right.
0: Is there a reason you
2: right.
0: do that?
2: Uh-huh.
0: Is because a lot of times when people go into the voting booth, I know people who've told me they've done it.
2: Yeah, me too.
0: What's the name I've
2: What's
0: heard?
2: What's the name I've heard?
0: Because they don't want to feel dumb. They don't want to feel dumb like they don't know who they're voting for.
2: You know, you're absolutely right. And that leads, you just spawned a memory. And Jeff, maybe you can find a soundbite. Did you guys ever see the movie Distinguished Gentleman?
0: It's been a while.
1: I know it. Yeah.
0: Eddie Murphy. It's been a long time
2: and
0: ago.
2: And the
0: though.
2: Big thing was vote for the name you know.
0: Okay. Yeah. Yeah. That's right. Yeah.
2: That, so yeah.
0: Dude, it wouldn't surprise me. I don't know what to make of it. I just feel like if you're a guy that is saying, you know, the election board can't monitor the election, you're not suitable for office.
2: No.
0: Votes. You're not even suitable for the job you have, much less governor.
1: You bring up vote for the name you know. And I think that is where, you know, Rick Jackson has put in the amount of money
0: sure.
1: just so.
0: Yep.
1: It's hammering it. Mm-hmm. And Burt Jones is playing the, hey, I've got Donald Trump's endorsement, which has mm-hmm. been gold all around the country.
2: Yeah.
1: So it's really about which one. It's like, listen, here's my money. Here's my message. The other one, it's I'm Donald Trump's ally in Georgia.
0: Yeah. Mm-hmm.
1: And I don't think that if Burt Jones was part of the typical cabal, I don't think he would have that endorsement.
0: No, I agree right. with you. I agree because yeah. he's definitely yeah. not going to endorse yeah. anybody that was there. As part of the mm-hmm. leadership in the state
1: the
0: of
1: 2020
0: Georgia.
1: Machine.
0: Yeah, that's right. Yeah. That's right. Why he and Kemp
2: I mean, you kind of the way I look at it is the fact that and correct me if I'm wrong, but the fact that Kemp hasn't endorsed Burt, if it's his lieutenant governor,
0: I think
1: does say something.
0: Yeah, we mm-hmm. know it's been told to me multiple times in those two. That's like oil and water,
2: yeah.
0: those two. They don't see eye to eye on much.
2: Which I wouldn't have a problem. One of the reasons I wouldn't have a problem with Burt is because of that. I mean, I don't want her to be part of that at Georgia establishment.
0: That's right. Absolutely right. It is frustrating, unless you got more numbers.
1: Yeah, I'll give you a rundown. This is with 33 of 159 localities reporting as of 5 minutes ago. So when it comes to U.S. Senate, right now Mike Collins, who's been pretty much the front runner for most mm-hmm. of the time, is at 44%. But trailing, and not by much, is Buddy Carter at 28%. Derek Dooley right now is running at 23%. Now, we'll see what happens as we get further north with more of the counties, because right now it's a lot of the southern counties that are reporting. But that's going to be a fun number to see how that tightens up, because all three of them have been running so close to one another.
0: So it makes you think, if it were to stay like it is right now, it would be Mike Collins and then whoever can edge out between
1: yeah,
0: Buddy
1: but
0: and
1: still
0: Dooley.
1: So early.
0: I know. Yeah,
1: but
0: yeah, yeah.
1: Within,
0: yeah.
1: again, every 10 minutes, this thing
0: yeah,
1: is flipping so much.
0: Yeah. Yeah. That's right. And the governor's numbers, as an example, the governor's numbers did that big jump, you know,
2: yeah.
0: not even 10 minutes ago.
2: Not even 10 minutes ago.
0: So yeah. you just kind of keep looking at it. You have numbers pulled up as well?
2: I just saw on the Georgia map, another county went red, which I think means that the tally is coming in, but the numbers haven't changed yet.
0: Okay. All right. So we're
2: watching that.
0: We'll have to wait and see.
4: A quick update on the Georgia Supreme Court race.
0: Oh,
4: Sarah
0: please.
4: Warren with 6% of the vote in, up 63%.
0: Yes. That's good.
4: With 63% of the vote.
0: That is so important.
2: Very much.
0: And people didn't know, and I didn't know. Shame on me for not knowing either. When Sarah Warren came in as a candidate for Supreme Court Justice, and, you know, she's the incumbent. The Democrats have been attacking her and obviously were, in a bad way when it comes to a court filing because of some of that stuff breaking the rules. She talked to us about how this is the only time you get to vote for judges. They're not going to be on the ballot in November.
2: They're not going to be on the ballot.
0: It is just now.
2: And this is their general.
0: And think about how many people don't even get up to vote for the primary, Victor. It should drive you crazy. It's driving us all crazy.
2: I talked about it, and I've posted about it on my show page that primaries are just as important as general elections.
0: Absolutely.
2: And in some ways it can be even more important because you want to get a good candidate. You don't want a candidate with a lot of baggage. And because to get to the general, you better have a good candidate. And so primaries are just so, so important. And Tug, you're absolutely right. I bet you if we look at the numbers.
0: It's going to be so putrid.
2: It's depressing.
0: It is depressing because if you don't get out and vote for these people, you are going to get partisans in that seat.
2: Mm-hmm.
0: And look, it's past seven. Obviously, it's 30 minutes late.
2: Mm-hmm.
0: If you didn't, shame on you.
2: Shame on you
0: this evening.
2: And that's the other thing, too. You are not supposed to, and I don't know the exact laws, but you're not supposed to, a Democrat party, let's say, they're not supposed to be going after sitting judges. They're not even supposed to campaign for the non-incumbents. But yet you had a party that wasn't even ashamed to go after and actually campaign against the sitting judges. It's just, and I bet you there's George Soros money behind this.
1: Well, it makes you question when, if you're going to try and create a partisan campaign and talk about what you would do if you were judge. Well, I mean, isn't that the very basis for what you don't want? That somebody is going to bring prejudice to the courtroom based on what their political affiliation or belief is?
2: Yeah, you're telling me you don't want to be a court of law. You want to be a court of activism.
0: That's right. Yeah.
2: And I don't want that.
0: And let me tell you, I was walking in today when I got here, and I happened to see this sitting.
1: You're holding a piece of paper.
0: Yeah, it was right on. There's like a little concrete thing that you can sit on right before you get to our office here at 2 Ballpark Center. And it says Miracle Rankin and Jen Jordan will fight for the U.S. Georgia Supreme, or fight for the Georgia Supreme Court. What they believe in: access to reproductive care, big corporates and elites that don't have more rights than everyday Georgians, free and fair elections, and the right to be safe, whatever that means. But that one that leads the reproductive, the care, they're telling you, we are going to be partisan about that issue specifically. And that's what they have been running on from the beginning. And they have flyers. They don't even hide it, dude.
2: No, they're not hiding it at all.
0: They're not even trying to hide it.
2: And it's crazy.
0: When Sarah Warren came in, she was so, she was very regimented about her, not saying anything that would even be a peer, would come off as partisan. She was like, I don't want to talk about anything. And she told us before we went on, I'm not going to talk about anything partisan.
1: Like, my job is to be nonpartisan.
2: Right.
0: And she stuck to it the whole time. And so it's either that or this.
2: Or that.
0: It's up to you what you get.
2: It's integrity or activism.
1: Well, and that was where we spent so much time talking with her about her upbringing, stuff that matters to her, her family, her sports background, because we wanted to get an idea of, like, okay, if we're not going to talk about how you feel about a political issue, and she doesn't want to get into it, neither do we. It was more of, all right, so what is that compass that navigates you?
0: What shaped your values?
1: And she was, it's like, here, it's the outcomes. Let me be the referee on the field.
0: That's right. I want to be able to look at an issue and decide what the law
2: says.
0: Not what Sarah Warren says.
2: Interpret the Constitution.
0: Yeah, I was so impressed by her.
2: Did you guys hear today, what is it, MS Now?
0: It's called? The new name, yeah.
2: That, and I don't remember the so-called reporter's name, actually said that it's dangerous to think that we, the people, our rights aren't derived
0: from God. Yeah.
2: Yes.
0: They're calling out Mike Johnson.
1: They have a very difficult time understanding that the founding fathers believed that your rights come not from government, but come from God. That's why they're inalienable.
2: That's basic the founders of this
0: That's the foundation of America.
1: Years before I ever did this job, when I was working on the sports side, and somebody would, a lot of it was during COVID, because, you know, I'd stay up until, I mean, I was working afternoon drive. I wasn't on until 3 o'clock. I'd stay up till 2 in the morning arguing with all sorts of leftists. but it was always, and I would, it was very simple. I was like, where do your rights come from? They'd be like, well, man. We're government. And I was like, nope, you have a fundamental misunderstanding of how this whole system works and how it was created.
0: Yeah. Mm-hmm. You're just plain wrong.
2: Yeah.
0: I mean, it's as simple as that. You are wrong.
2: There is a reason that the word democracy does not appear in the Constitution not one time. There's a reason for that.
1: And even if you are not a church-going person, even if you say there is no God, whatever it is still not in the hands of man. Man is fallible.
0: So we can all agree with this.
1: Yes.
0: And power and money will do it. Ask the Georgia Democrat and Republican Party. Money and power corrupts. I've seen it up close for the last 5 years. I've been watching it happen in disbelief most of the time.
2: I know.
0: So much so that we don't even call ourselves Republicans.
2: Yeah.
0: And it was funny. When I went and early voted at the library in downtown Alpharetta, lady was like, well, you know, which ballot are you voting on, Republican or Democrat? And I thought to myself, Republican. But I don't believe in any of them. I may be actually a rhino. I'm a Republican in name only because I don't believe in anything that the Georgia Republican Party seems to believe
2: in. We are the good Republicans in name only because I did the same thing. I went this morning. In fact, if anybody wants to see what my motorcycle looks like, it's on the 106 Facebook page.
1: Oh, nice.
2: I rolled the bike out and went to vote. But the same thing, when they asked about the ballot, it actually irritates.
1: Yeah, it feels weird.
2: It's irritating. It is.
1: Give me the Republican one.
0: Yeah.
2: And it should, but it does irritate me because they could be so much better.
0: Totally could.
2: And that's what drives me crazy is.
1: But we've been in a massive transition. We've been in a massive transition since 2015, and largely the Republican Party has been moving, I would say towards a far larger tent than it ever was
0: before.
1: That part's good. Right. But you do have remnants of the old GOP that looked at it as power belongs to me, power belongs to us, this is the way we do things, go along to get along.
2: You are so right. So one of the things that as I got involved in politics, that just was screaming at me and you could see it is, and especially in 2016 when I ran and I saw this Trump phenomenon, what jumped out at me is you have this establishment Georgia GOP. You have the tent that is expanding because of Trump. And what I tried to explain to these people, I was like, listen, these people, like a lot of the Hispanics and the black guys that were coming over, young black men that came to the Republican Party, they came because of Trump.
0: That's right.
2: They're not coming because they suddenly said the Republicans are great. We say it all the time.
0: They're voting for Trump, not the Republicans.
2: Not the Republicans.
0: That's right.
2: And if the Republicans want to keep the big tent, they better figure out that these people, these new voters aren't there because you're a Republican. Mm-hmm. They're there because somebody talked to them. On their level, or just made common sense. Yeah, common sense.
1: There are so many people that still believe that brand is the brand. I'm like, no, it's been passed over by the Trump brand.
2: Yeah. Yes.
1: This is the brand that is bringing people in.
0: It used to be the elephant. Now it's the teeth.
2: Now it's the teeth.
0: It absolutely is.
2: That's true.
0: You might as well change the logo.
2: They should change the logo.
0: It's what it absolutely is.
2: It would really piss off the Democrats.
1: It's a flip of hair. It's kind of orange.
0: That's right. Absolutely. That's exactly right. That's what it should be.
1: It's like the Jerry West of the NBA, except it's a Trump flip of the hair.
0: Yeah, 100%. Yeah, the NBA logo or the Trump logo.
2: That would be fantastic.
0: But we were talking about something earlier that's so true, and it kind of is playing out with the whole John Cornyn thing out in Texas and the fact that Trump endorsed Ken Paxton. They are so content. The Republican Party is so content with being in second place.
2: Mm-hmm.
0: They love second place. Do you know why they love second place? They love second place because they don't have to do anything. They can just complain and fundraise and tell you what they're going to do if they ever get in there, but they will prove to you once they do, just like John Thune has, that they ain't doing nothing and they have no desire.
2: The biggest example of that is they have a chance right now to use reconciliation and to put, you can put the tax, more tax cuts. And you want to win in November? Put more tax cuts. You know, we talked about tariffs earlier. The only thing that can completely, you could do all the tariffs you want if you're cutting taxes. Because that's the antithesis to tariffs. And if the Republicans really wanted to win in November, it'd be so easy. All they'd have to do this do you think the Democrats would pass up a chance to run, do a reconciliation bill and ram stuff down the Republicans' throat? Exactly. And they have it now. They just, in Thune, just wants to make, we need to make a small bill and fund the Homeland Security. No, we should just cut it. Clearly, we don't need it.
0: Yeah.
2: We don't need it.
0: Well, yeah, clearly.
2: You can put those guys in other departments they were in before. That kind of stuff.
0: They won't do it, Lowe's, because they don't care about women.
1: By the way, you got 47 of 159 counties now in. Mike Collins is taking care of this thing when it comes for the Senate. Right now at 43%, the interesting factor is, if you're going to get a runoff, remember, if you're below 50, here's how it plays out. Buddy Carter's at 26. Derek Dooley's at 25. So that on the Senate side is pretty interesting. And also, when it comes to governor, Burt Jones at 37%, Rick Jackson at 35%. Again, that's with 47 of 159 counties. So that's
0: a nail biter.
1: We got from both campaigns. Wow. We've been in contact with both of them as far as getting them in and having them in. We have gotten the impression from their polling and from contact with each one of them that they both look at it as it's neck and neck. Like, there is no difference. Right. It's razor thin between the two. And that's showing out right now in the early information coming in from the preliminaries.
0: It's not surprising, because when you think about the things that have happened, we talked about Rick Jackson looking like the outsider. I mean, that's his whole presentation. People are fed up with the Republican Party, and I understand why. But then on the flip, you get Burt with the endorsement of Trump. So big, big money, Rick on his own, spend, and he is not afraid to spend.
2: He's not.
0: He's already placed ad buys here on Extra for whatever happens, the runoff, or if he goes against the Democrats, if he were to get 50+1%, that money's already placed. So all that money has put him in the position that he's in. And Burt, with the endorsement of Trump, has put him in the position.
1: And by the way, we'll probably not have to worry about any sort of there will be no runoff on the Democrat side. Keisha Lance Bottoms has about 65% of the vote with about, 47 of 159 counties in.
0: Which is bad news for the Democrats.
2: Yeah, I think
0: because
2: so.
0: Because even the AJC, we had the article this morning, even the AJC says people at the state capitol cannot stand her.
2: No.
0: People downtown Atlanta cannot stand her.
2: Well, remember, she got run out of town as mayor.
0: Yep.
2: She could not run her reelection. She had to drop out because they ran her out. Now, when that stuff comes back out in the general, the state of Georgia, I never want to say never, but I have a hard time believing that they're going to go for Keisha Lance, burn down a city of Atlanta Bottoms.
1: By the way, and when it comes to Kennedy and Dolezal, that is very tight. 26%, 22%, with David Clark actually at 15%.
2: Wow.
1: So that's another one with Lieutenant Governor, because let's face it, Lieutenant Governor is the stepping stone to being the governor of this state moving forward.
0: Without a doubt. Bryce, what you got?
4: Yeah, no, real quick. This is unofficial, but Decision Desk HQ is calling the race in Kentucky for Gowron.
0: Oh, there you go.
2: Yes.
1: Wow. Massey goes down then.
4: Yeah. Man. Again, that's the only one I've seen call it, so that's unofficial, but something to look out for.
0: But still, the fact that they felt comfortable
2: to do that
0: at 43 minutes after the polls closed.
2: Wow.
0: That's big. That shows the power of Trump still.
1: Yeah, he's currently up 11% with 44% in, so they must believe that there's no way to make that up. But
0: how about that?
2: So one thing, maybe when we come back, I'd love your opinion on is, does this mean Kentucky, Trump has more say, and what does that mean for the next governor's race?
0: There you go, because they have a Democrat governor right now. Talk about it after the
2: who
0: break.
2: Wants to be president.
0: Yeah, who really wants to be president, absolutely. Wow. Next on Extra 106.3.
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0: Big times in the state of Georgia. Extra 106.3, your go-to spot for election coverage. Of course, the primary tonight, and then as we head into the runoff in June, and then in November for the general election. But it is fun because I came from country music. That's where I've been. Low spin sports.
2: Wow.
0: You know, and you don't think about the fact that we're talking about things that shape our state, our city, our state, mm-hmm. the nation, mm-hmm. and the world.
2: 100%.
0: The decisions that are made here have impact on that. And we're one vote apiece, but we literally are talking about things that are, will be written about in history books.
2: No doubt.
0: Dude, that's the stuff that gets me excited when we do things like that.
1: And we're your home for Extra Jeopardy.
0: That's the most important thing.
1: Let's face it.
0: If you want to know the truth.
1: Politics is a sport.
0: That's right.
2: That'll be the most watched for sure.
0: That's right. Well, look, I think we need to do it more often, like once a week.
1: Well, listen, Pete's going to have to be kept out of this thing.
0: He doesn't get to participate.
1: He's a trivia savant.
0: Man, dude.
2: He is a savant.
0: He didn't get one wrong. I was so impressed. Mm-hmm. And I'm disappointed myself because I missed a Johnny Cash question.
2: I know.
0: That's embarrassing.
1: Oh, you were so proud of yourself. He's like, this is where the train's going. I was like, that's not where the train is going. And then Victor's like, man, in my band, we cover that song all the time.
0: Isn't it crazy though when you get put on the spot how your brain just stops?
2: Yeah.
0: Mine does all, like, my brain stops anyway all the time. And there's things that I'm like,
2: if I haven't had my Mountain Dew for the day, mine will too.
0: For sure. That a boy. Heck yeah. I get the Mountain Dew. Lois and I do Monster Energy in the morning.
1: Really? Yeah. Oh yeah. Yeah. Yeah. Always the caffeine. I used to never touch any caffeine. And I started working mornings. I was like, plug it into my veins. Yeah, make this thing happen.
0: You got an IV.
2: You give me an IV.
1: No. Keep it going. Keep it coming.
0: You double dose.
2: I it's fun. I joke about Mountain Dew, but I really do like Mountain Dew, but I don't do coffee and I don't do any other.
1: Yeah, not a coffee drinker.
0: Yeah.
1: Tugs,
0: yeah,
1: not
0: a
1: coffee drinker.
0: Cup of coffee
2: me
0: in the line.
2: Either.
1: Yeah, we're lame that way.
2: You want to know something crazy? In the past, my family and some cousins and uncles were in the coffee business.
0: Oh wow.
2: In Mexico, they had coffee plantations.
0: Dude, that's
2: and
0: so
2: I
0: cool.
2: still wouldn't drink it.
0: No.
1: I'm still out.
0: Still tastes bad, still smells bad.
1: Let me give you a quick update as we have 159 counties, localities are calling it reporting. When it comes to the Senate on the Republican side, Mike Collins still holding strong, 41%. But Derek Dooley has now passed Buddy Carter, 27 to 26%. So that number keeps bouncing back and forth.
0: That is fascinating because he's a Kemp guy, but he's seen as the outsider.
2: As the outsider.
0: Right? Because he's never been in politics before. He's just dipping his toe in the water. The one question I wish I'd ask him, Los, when he was in, is see if he still had those orange britches. The ones he was wearing. Yeah, in Tennessee.
1: Yeah, coach, you have those orange britches. And by the way, for governor, Burt Jones and Rick Jackson, everything we had heard is it was going to be extremely tight. Mm-hmm. Doesn't matter how many localities keep reporting, it remains extremely tight. Right now, Burt Jones is at 36. Here, I'll give you the breakdown.
2: That's neck and neck.
1: 36.07 versus Rick Jackson, 35.27.
0: Wow, dude. Yeah, I mean, look. It's a guy that is, that has Trump's backing and the guy that has a whole lot of money.
2: Whole lot of money.
0: And is not afraid to spend it. And you've heard his ads here on Extra and he's already placed another buy. I said that earlier, but it's worth repeating. He's already placed a buy knowing that, because he told us.
2: Yeah.
0: He told Los and I, Victor, he said, we expect a runoff. Mm-hmm. And then Burt's folks are like, yes, we expect a runoff. And that's what you've just delivered.
1: Yeah.
2: We're talking about it's about 1,000 votes.
1: Yeah, it's nothing. It's another locality.
2: One ballot dump and that could change.
1: Yeah, it's not a ton.
0: Don't say ballot. Yeah. Somebody PTSD.
1: I hear mules.
0: Oh, Zuckerbox.
2: My bad.
0: Yeah, dude. Freak out. I feel like I'm gonna twitch.
1: But yeah, this is the reason why we fully expect this will continue. If you're a fan of political advertising, which we are, you're gonna be getting it all the way through June into November. This is not slowing down.
2: It's funny that you say that because I hear constantly, I'm so sick of hearing these ads. I was like, I love them.
1: Radio station loves them. Like a fun one. So I was looking at some of the, and this is Forsyth County, but so we had Big Mike Dungeon on with us. Well, he just launched a new series of ads on YouTube. And the only reason I know about it is because that's what I watch when I'm just, killing some time.
0: Yeah.
1: Dude, those ads sound exactly like everything we asked him during our advertising. As far as like, not new to this conservative game, been conservative for a long time.
0: And
1: I was like, okay, they took it like directly, in my opinion, from our interview that we had.
0: Well, good, man. I'm glad to help him out. But like, it's funny, the fact that I know he must be moving the needle a little bit is because I started seeing attacks on him today on social media. Like, literally, I've heard of the man. And I knew that he was running for office. Mm-hmm. I knew he was in elected office. And then he came and came on the show and talked to us. And then shortly after that, I start hearing his name more because he had been in and mm-hmm. we'd been able to talk to him. And then today I start seeing attack ads.
1: If they're attacking you, that's a good thing.
0: That's exactly right, dude.
2: Yeah,
0: it's being attacked. But it's crazy how, Kelvin King, same way. Nobody had been attacking Kelvin, and then all of a sudden, in the last couple days, there have been attack ads against Kelvin King.
2: Do you see an update on that one, by the way?
1: Yeah, right now, Tim Fleming is the leader with 64,000 votes, and he's at 38%. Yeah. Vernon Jones running at 28%. Kelvin is at 17%, but Kelvin's entire game plan is as we get north. And so everything right now is South Georgia moving north. We'll see how those numbers end up moving.
0: Yeah.
2: How explain this one to me. How is it that Vernon Jones can be the perpetual second place guy in every race?
0: I mean,
2: that guy's been running since he was, wasn't he CEO or something like that of DeKalb?
0: Oh, DeKalb County, yeah.
2: And then after that, he's been running for everything.
0: Yeah.
2: I actually got to run against, the first time I ever, I tipped my toe into the running for office was in 2008. And the reason why I did it is there were three Republicans running that wanted to face Hank Johnson. And not one of them would talk about the fair tax. And to near and dear to my heart is the consumption tax. If we could fix this country with a snap of a finger, if we would change our tax code. That's why they'll never do it. So at the very end, I was the last person on qualification the last day to jump in that race, because I wanted to talk about the fair tax. I knew I wasn't going to win, but I wanted to talk about the fair tax. And Vernon Jones, and I can't remember who else it was, and Hank Johnson were running on the Democrat side. And back then, we had like three or four debates, all of us together. They had all the Democrat candidates and all the Republicans leading up to the primaries, where we would all be in a room and have a debate. And Vernon Jones used to bring a cackle of women with all Vernon Jones, and he would tell me, "Victor, that's my Vernon girls."
1: He's a character, man.
2: He is a character. Yeah.
4: Unreal.
1: By the way, Blake Tillery, who we had join us a couple different times as he was running for lieutenant governor, is actually doing well. He's running third right now at 18%. And again, we'll see what happens as Forsyth County comes in, because right now John F. Kennedy's at 27%. Greg Dolezal's at 22%. You would imagine that Forsyth is going to go very heavy for Greg Dolezal. So yeah, we'll see how that ends up playing out as well.
0: Yeah. He's interesting. Got to see him over the weekend at the Backer Blue and America 2 event. You see Kelvin Burt and Greg there. There's some other folks that I didn't get a chance to see, but everybody showed up, and it was a great event that we had sponsored here to Extra 106.3. It was a good weekend.
2: Let me ask you guys' opinion. What happens if we get to the general election and I'm thinking about low information voters, when they all get to the poll, and if John F. Kennedy is the lieutenant governor and you got JFK, how many Democrats vote for them because of JFK?
0: Yeah.
1: Fool you.
2: I'm serious. Did I would love to ask John did his parents name him John F. Kennedy thinking one day my son's going to run for office?
0: This is going to be really beneficial to him.
2: That just cracks me up.
0: But it's funny. It is funny. You got another one?
1: Yeah. As of now, when it comes to U.S. Senate on the Republican side, man, it is tight between Buddy Carter and Derek Dooley. Right now, Buddy, he's basically enjoying about a 900 vote.
0: I didn't see the Buddy thing coming.
1: Not like this. He's at 27%. Derek Dooley's at 26%. Again, it's about 900 votes in between the two of them.
2: It just updated over here. Dooley's back in front. They're both at 27%. Dooley's got about a 300 vote lead.
1: It's going to be every few minutes. It's going to keep flipping
0: all the way through the evening time.
1: And let's face it, they're all playing for just top two.
0: Chris Carr called it the two putt when he was on with us. He was like,
2: "That's a good."
0: I just got to get to the runoff. I just want to be the two putt.
2: I haven't heard that's a late run.
1: That's got to be South Georgia coming through.
0: I would imagine.
4: That Supreme Court race, real quick, 20% of the vote in. Sarah Warren still with 61% of the vote.
0: Oh, God, yes. Please.
1: Cleaning up.
0: Please, Lord.
2: It's
1: a credit to the listeners of this radio station as well. Weeks ago, they were on board with this. They had already bought it. They were like, listen, this is what the Democrats are going to do. Vote for the incumbent. Here's what we're looking to have happen. And that was 2 or 3 weeks before Sarah ever came to come visit us.
0: That's right. And so our listeners, your listeners, the listeners of Extra are so dialed in.
2: Yes.
0: And we're so grateful for them and so appreciative. Y'all, it's been fun. You know, it's gone by really, really quick. And
1: Tug's going to hang in for another hour to give you updates.
0: I'm giving 4 hours tomorrow morning, though. Tomorrow morning.
4: Guys, we just got a notification. There's been a water main leak at State Farm.
1: Again!
2: Of course there is.
0: Oh, no, that doesn't happen until November. Come on.
2: It'll wait for November. I'm going to wake up in the morning and call your guys' show.
0: I love it.
2: Because I want to hear. No.
0: For Lois and Victor.
1: I'll be at the airport at 4 o'clock in the morning. I'll see you guys.
0: It's anniversary. He's going on a big anniversary trip.
2: Dude, congrats.
1: Lucky Duck. Thank you.
0: That's exactly right. Thank you to everybody. Flounder and Jeff and Bryce and Victor Lose. I'm Tug. Y'all come back now. You hear? Fun.

0: so it's my fault and I can't.
1: I know.
2: Summer
1: vacations are coming,
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